0: Kapame, Bozedo Finjaga, Yasu do Hue Melo, Adonyue, Ojia Kawanai, to Jesus come.
1: Do you know the Lord? Not like Reuben and Simeon and Judah and all those other people that knew him in the head. They didn't know him in the heart.
0: Yeah, Joe Yahweh, Metadi Lebeni, Simeon Judah, La Yenuendo, now Yenuebon, Yenuebon Takame, Yotakame to Yendo.
1: The people that do know their God, they shall be strong and they shall do what? Exploit.
0: Ye me nyo juwe wo ye tonle na yon kukon no vrasa waite asokanu le.
1: And then you think about it is a man they call Caiaphas in the New Testament.
0: Tala yon men dawit wo ye lo Caiaphas.
1: And the people were discussing this with the high priest at that time. And he was saying, you don't understand this, that we're going to take this Jesus Christ and we're going to crucify him. He's going to die. And Caiaphas said, you don't know anything at all. I know everything. Caiaphas, tell me what you know. It is better that one man be taken and then he's crucified so that the whole world and all the nations will be saved.
0: Ye to nu don to ele ti jenra mo lo Jesu Kristi mina hui bo ka fa ma ta nyu de pepe pe ka se ka fa ta ge nyu e ro nyu e gba o nyu do e po tra me lo po de ku ko ga ro ai won gbele po ni dodon.
1: And then I'm saying Caiaphas looks like you know Christ. And then Cornelius said, what I saw.
0: Mo ra Caiaphas ge ra nyu Kristi mo ko ko le to tro nyelo nyelo nye mo e.
1: And then I took action. And while Peter was still speaking, what happened? The Holy Ghost came on him. I'm saying, I prefer to know God like Cornelius, that the Holy Ghost will be upon me, than Caiaphas just sitting down there and say we're going to crucify Jesus. What I'm telling you is, there are people that think they know God superficially. In the natural, externally, historically,
0: you've
1: seen him in Capernaum, in Jerusalem, in Judea, and all those places, but knowing God experientially. It is when you know God like that, and that knowledge of God drives you to action, that it says, they will be strong. I'll be strong. And then they shall do what? They shall do exploits. Knowing the God of the new covenant. I'm going to divide the message to three parts. Number one, the privilege of knowing God. Number two, the people who know God. The people who know God. What are the people here today? Point number three is the power of knowing God. Let's come to number one, the privilege of knowing God. I'm looking at Hosea chapter 2. And we're reading from verse 19. And I will betroth thee unto me forever. Yea, I will betroth thee unto me in righteousness and in judgment and in loving kindness and in mercies, and I will even betroth thee unto me in faithfulness, and thou shalt know the Lord. The Lord says, I'm going to betroth you. You know what that means? Old English language means, it means I'm going to get married unto you. And there's going to be a covenant

0: marriage covenant between you and I.
1: Balenu ala retina ponya poto ye po si cheche.
0: A special kind of relationship that he will betroth you unto himself, like a man betroths a woman unto himself.
1: Kondo po viviere to tinche mi awole ton ide nyonde no nya ala olere son sido ngoto.
0: And it says that marriage covenant coming together is going to bring a new relationship between you and I.
1: Kondo kwa nena ken zizan yoyo wa buti chila nyepodo yepo kondo kwa yoyo.
0: And in verse 21, and it shall come to pass in that day, I will hear, says the Lord, I will hear the heavens and they shall hear the earth.
1: Kondo kwa nukuto na sawa jo to asane le men nyenak blon we okulu nondo nyenak blon lon le yew le bona sok blon na aibalo.
0: In verse 22, and the earth shall hear the corn and the wine and the oil and they shall hear Jesus.
1: Fokun kwa wetwa igbana so brona ugbado venkwa mikpo yewule buna so brona Jezreeli.
0: And I will sow her unto me in the earth, and I will have mercy upon her that had not obtained mercy.
1: Nyebuna so do ewanglande twa igbalo me. Nyebuna so tindo to lo lubara ji ma makomo leblanu yi.
0: The mercy of the Lord is coming upon your life.
1: Leblanu jwe ton jagbeza toweji.
0: And I will say unto them, which were not my people, thou art my people.
1: Nyebuna so do ogla loa miremanyo mechele do o mechele we rie.
0: And they shall say, thou art my God. I pray that will happen to everyone.
1: You are not sold, you are with me to work here. Corona Jodo, the Google Mito Lego.
0: In Romans chapter 9, I'm reading from verse 25.
1: Lomotashina for Quatoto.
0: As he says, also in Osi, as we say, I will call them my people, which were not my people, and have beloved which was not beloved.
1: The Lord God to Ozia Mendo Nyena Yura we ome Emanyo Meche Ledo Meche Kuro Ewa Me Wana Emanyo Me Wana.
0: And it shall come to pass that in the place where it was said unto them, ye are not my people, there shall they be called the children of the living God.
1: Ina soa joro to fire ye do. Kla ye te do mo mi ule manyo meche gba. Fine we ye na yu a yo vi. Yu we a wek be no ton te.
0: Isn't that a change of position?
1: Be men di du a da o te ton wa.
0: A change of relationship. They were not the people of God. Our sins separated us from the Lord.
1: Di du a da na ye manyo me jua ton da yi. Na nyan tuk tuk o klami son di uwe ya we de.
0: But now the sin is dealt with.
1: Di le yo kwe
0: the moment you say yes, he is my savior, I receive him. It says you were not a child of God before, but now you become a child of God.
1: We're
0: looking at Job chapter 22, reading from verse 21. Acquaint now thyself. What's he? It says, don't stay so far away. Come near. And be at peace thereby. Good shall come unto thee. I lost an amen there. And then in verse 22, receive, I pray thee, the law from his mouth. And lay up his words in thine heart. Verse 23, if thou return to the Almighty, thou shalt be built up. God is going to build you up. This is going to be a year of growing for you. A year of development and a year of being built up in Jesus' name. Thou shalt put away iniquity far from thy tabernacles. Then shall that lay up gold as dust, prosperity is coming. And the gold of offer as the stones of the books.
1: Yes,
0: the Almighty shall be the defense. God will protect you. And thou shalt have plenty of silver. Wealth, riches, prosperity, this is the year.
1: And
0: then shalt thou have thy delight in the Almighty, and thou shalt lift up thy face unto God.
1: Now,
0: thou shalt make thy prayer unto him, and he shall hear
1: thee.
0: I said, when?
1: No, wait a minute.
0: Congratulations today. The Lord is going to answer our prayers in Jesus' name.
1: That
0: shall make thy prayer unto him, and he shall hear thee, and thou shalt pay thy
1: vows.
0: Thou shalt also decree to him, and it shall be established unto thee. And the light shall shine upon thy ways. You want to say amen to that? In 1 John chapter 2 verse 12, I write unto you little children, because your sins are forgiven you for his name's sake.
1: That's
0: how to know the Lord. And then in verse 13, I write unto you fathers, because ye have known him, that is from the beginning, you have known him. The privilege of knowing. God, you have known him, that is from the beginning. I write unto you young men, because ye have overcome the wicked one.
1: You
0: will overcome. Isn't this the privilege of knowing the Lord? When you know the Lord and you know him so well, that he is by your side. And it says, because you know the Lord, you overcome the wicked one. And write unto you little children, because ye have known the Father. Look at verse 14, I've written unto you, fathers, because ye have known him, that is from the beginning. I have written unto you, young men, because ye are strong. Didn't I tell you, knowing the Lord makes us strong. It's going to be a year of strength. It's not going to be a year of weakness. It will not be a year of timidity. It will not be a year of being afraid. It will be a year of being strong and bold and courageous in Jesus' name. I have written to young men, because ye are strong, and the word of God abideth in you, and ye have overcome the wicked one. We shall overcome. I said we shall overcome. As a result of knowing the Lord, it says in verse 15, love not the world, neither the things that are in the world. If any man love the world, the love of the Father is not in him. For all that is in the world, the lust of the flesh, and the lust of the eyes, and the pride of life, is not of the Father, but is of the world. And the world passes away, and the lust thereof. But he that doeth the will of God, tell me what follows? Abideth forever. We're going to abide forever.
1: Now,
0: I see somebody and he says, I know the Lord. And I say, how do you know the Lord? And he can tell me why he says he know the Lord. If you know somebody, there must be an evidence in your life that yes, I know him. And I'm asking myself, how can I prove to you that I know him, that I know God? How can you prove to me that you know God? Look at this. If you really know God, number one, you accept his salvation. You accept his salvation. You become his son. You're no more his stranger if you know God. You're no more his slave if you know God. You're no more his servant if you know God. You become his son. See, you're conquer sin. D, you deny self. You engage in soul winning. You've got it, you give it to other people. You've received it, you share it with other people. If you follow his steps. Those are the people that know God. They're not the people that are still wandering about in the wilderness of sin. Following their own will. And then G, you're going to grow in stress. If you know God, H, you honor the Savior. He died for me. I must honor him. He shed his blood for me. I must exalt him. You improve your stewardship.
1: Be
0: the judge. Self. They stop judging other people. Who do you judge? You judge self. Am I doing it better today than I did yesterday? Am I growing today than I grew last year? Am I more cheerful today than I was in the previous years? You are judging self every time. You keep your soul. Lift up the standard. You maintain spirituality. And you nourish the sheep. The Lord was talking to Peter and he said, lovest thou me more than this and saying, yes, Lord, you know that I love you. He said, feed my lambs to show that you love me. And then O is to obey the shepherd. You see, your sheep in his fold. And if you want to show that you really know the Lord, you obey the shepherd. Be is to possess sanctification. Not just preach sanctification. Not just hear about sanctification. What do? You possess. And my friend, your wife will know whether you possess it or not. Because at home, when that thing flares off from your heart, it will say, aha, my husband has started again. But this year will be different in Jesus' name. If you possess that sanctification, your children can tell. They say, Daddy, are you angry? I'm angry. It's your face that tells me you are angry. Let's possess education this year. We'll possess it in Jesus' name. And your co-workers and the people in the office can tell whether you possess that sin or not.
1: As long as to let me as to bureau the office in
0: but this year we're going to possess sanctification in Jesus' name. Q is to quit sinful society. To quit the secret society. Everybody say quit. Did I hear you? Quit secret society. And quit the sinful society. I resist Satan. Yes, serve with sincerity. He travail in supplication. Men ought always to pray and not to faint. And then you unite with the saints. Anywhere you find yourself, there will be saints there will be sinners there will be believers there will be backsliders there. No, if you really know the Lord, you're going to unite not with the sinners but with the saints. Visit the sick. And the you walk in his statutes. X exemplifies sobriety. Why? Yield in submission. If you're walking on the way and you see a bar, and you know that if I'm standing straight, I'm going to knock my head on the bar. The bar will not be wounded. I am the one to be wounded. What do? I yield in submission. Then Z is to zoom in into sufficiency. Hey, cameramen, they know that. They just bring that picture near and they focus on it and they say, I zoom in and I get the substance. And that's what the Lord is telling us this year, if we claim to know the Lord, all this will be in your life, in my life, in our lives together as a church, in Jesus' name. I thought you would give me a good amen. Point number two, now the people who know God. Isaiah chapter 43 verse 10. It says in verse 10, ye are my witnesses, says the Lord, and my servant, whom I have chosen, that ye may

0: after me.
1: Afa ota miyola we kundo kunde toche we okulo nda da deviche kenya kode na minindo nyu mboso yimi sena minindo tumbo do nyewe yema nyo jiwewe leto tenu kuna mi mo de ma so tinto godo che.
0: Verse 7, even everyone that is called by my name, for I have created him for my glory. I have formed him, yea, I have made him.
1: Yera fono shawe toye do mekubere ye yura gboni che da na nyeko dae na gigo che utu nyeko so true nungbo nyeko basi.
0: The Lord says that this year you are for his glory.
1: Mono kwe melo atina gigo emito.
0: Satan will not glory over you.
1: Satan mando gigo to jiwe ba.
0: Enemies will not glory over you.
1: Kento mando gigo to jiwe ba.
0: The world will not glory over you.
1: Ayo mando gigo to jiwe ba.
0: Only the glory of the Lord will be seen in your life in Jesus' name.
1: Verse
0: 18, remember ye not the former things. Failures of the past, I don't remember again. Falling in the past, I don't remember again. And all those challenges and problems of the past, do you still remember? Throw away the diaries of the previous year. Neither consider the things of old. Behold, I will do a new thing. Now it shall spring forth. Shall ye not know it? Give me an answer. I will even make a way in the wilderness and rivers in the desert. The beasts of the field shall honor me, the dragons of the owls, because I give waters in the wilderness and rivers in the desert to give drink to my people, my chosen. These people have I formed for myself. You are no more for the devil. They shall show forth my praise. Those are the people that know the Lord. I want to know the Lord more.
1: We're
0: looking at Hosea chapter 8. I'm reading from verse 2. Israel shall cry unto me, my God will know thee. And we know him because we are the Red Sea, and he opened the Red Sea. And we know him when we were around the Jericho walls, and he told us to shout, and we shouted, and the walls came down. And I said, that's my God, I know thee. My God, I know thee. You will know the Lord. When he heals your body, you will know the Lord more. When he delivers you from every oppression, you will know the Lord more. When he takes all those attacks and he takes everything away from your life, you will know the Lord more. My God, we know thee. We know the Lord, and we're going to know him more. Let's look at Jeremiah chapter 24. I'm reading there from verse 7. And I will give them an heart to know me. Wonderful. And then he said that I am the Lord, and they shall be my people, and I will be their God. For they shall return unto me. How? For their whole heart.
1: Nyasona ihade ye na do nyomino. Nyewe okuluno enjau. Yewe naso yo meche le nyina so ni yuwe ya weye ton la yena ya ira ye ton le podo le gogla de.
0: Look up here for a moment. You know there are people that just have mental knowledge.
1: Wanga fle me leti yo to nyu e taka meton po.
0: They've gone to school. They did religious knowledge and they took exam and they give them credit or distinction.
1: Yeah, we have to we are me pre dogbon sisen dali ba se exam eton be so pass ba ye na mark dey close.
0: I'm talking about no God. Say pastor, I know God. I studied religious knowledge. But you know they, that? You know what that is? That's mental knowledge.
1: Then dogbon ti fit dogbon yan jewu tali and I learn about not not not. Then we are me pon dogbon sisen dali yan jewu awe and you know do ete. You take me to ndoni ete ne.
0: Other people they say I know God. How do you know God? You know, when I was very young, my grandmother, we used to see now in the moonlight, and they'll talk about God and talk about God. They have natural knowledge.
1: Other
0: people, social knowledge. In their social circle, anytime they are talking about whatever, they okay, they say God, God will do it. That's all they know. At any time they have any challenge, they say God is on the throne. It's in their social circle, when denominational circle, they mention that. And they say, yes, we know God. Other people have superficial knowledge. It's just on the surface. It's flowing about in their mind. And when they go to school, they go to university, and a professor comes to say, hey, there is no God. Then they say, well, I'm now confused. You know why? Because before they went to university, all they had was superficial knowledge. Something flowing about, floating about in their mind, in their brain. And that's why a professor can easily confuse you.
1: Professor to university
0: and Belu have partial knowledge. When it comes to, yes, I believe in the olden days, God used to walk mightily. How about today? I'm not sure. That's partial. I'm calling you now to have personal knowledge of God. You know God not because I told you. You know God because you have an experiential knowledge of Him. Think about Joseph. It's not personal experiential way. That's why he said, how can I do this and sin against my God? Personal. My God.
1: Personal
0: knowledge, experiential knowledge. You'll have it today in Jesus' name.
1: Look at
0: 2 Timothy chapter 2 verse 19. It says, nevertheless, the foundation of God standeth sure. Having this seal, the Lord knoweth them who are his. The people that have that personal knowledge, he knows them. The people that have the experiential knowledge, he knows them. Let everyone that names the name of Christ do what? Depart from
1: iniquity.
0: That's the evidence that you have that personal knowledge, experiential knowledge of knowing the Lord. John chapter 17, and we're looking at verse 3. This is life eternal, that they might know thee, the only true God. That's it. And Jesus Christ, whom thou hast sent, that knowledge is coming your way. You'll never be the same again in Jesus' name. Number three, the power of knowing God. Let's come back to Daniel chapter 11. We're looking at verse 32. And such as do wickedly against the covenant shall he corrupt by flatteries. But the people that do know their God, they shall be and do exploits. Praise the Lord. Let me show you somebody that knew God face to face. Let's look at Deuteronomy chapter 34. And I'm reading from verse 10. And there arose not a prophet since in Israel, like unto Moses, whom the Lord knew face to face. If you can be like that, you will be like that. In verse 11, in all the signs and the wonders which the Lord sent him to do,
1: in
0: all that the Lord sent him to do in the land of Egypt, to Pharaoh, and to all his servants, and to all his land, and in all the mighty hand, and in all the great terror which Moses showed, both in the sight of all Israel.
1: That
0: shows us the man knew God. The own time has come. Moses is gone, but you are there. Moses
1: Koyilo, here to Vito D.
0: It's your year of breakthrough. Oh. And it's your year of breaking forth. And I will hear your testimony in Jesus' name. I'm looking at John chapter 14, verse 7. It says, if ye had known me, ye should have known my Father also. And then it says, from henceforth, ye know him and have seen him. Verse 17. Even the Spirit of truth, whom the world cannot receive, because it sees him not, neither knoweth him, but ye know him. Think about that. Jesus said, disciples, you know me, you know him, for he dwelleth with you and shall be in you. Verse 20, and at that day shall ye know that I am in the Father, and ye in me. Look at the result in verse 12. Verily, verily, I say unto you, he that believeth on me, the works that I do, he shall do also. And greater works than these shall he do, because I go unto the Father. Look at Matthew chapter 17. I'm reading from verse 20 there. Jesus says unto them, because of your unbelief. The people who have unbelief, they don't know God enough. They don't know that God can do all things. And God can do all things to all people in all places every time. But verily I say unto you, if ye have faith as a grain of mustard seed, ye shall what? Ye shall tremble before this mountain. He shall be afraid before the mountain. He shall be crying before the mountain. Isn't that what we did in the first one? We didn't know our God. We saw a mountain of sickness, a mountain of a problem, a mountain of enemies, a mountain like a mighty force, and then before that mountain we are crushed and we just crumbled to the ground and we started crying. And we started saying, how could this be for me? But this year, wipe all your tears away. Take all those fears away, because this year ye shall say unto this mountain, remove hands to yonder place. It shall be done. It shall remove, and nothing shall be impossible unto you.
1: I want
0: you to do something. You know the people who have read that how many times? Nothing shall be impossible unto you. Up that word impossible. And in this year, make up your mind that this year will be different from any other year in your life. Can I have a good amen there? Wait, if nothing shall be impossible unto me, why is it that every time I say I cannot do that, that's impossible? Why am I always using the word impossible? Impossible. Now this year, attempt the impossible. If you never try it, how will you know whether it will move or not? This year, no more crying like last year. Believe the invisible. See, conceive the incomparable. I am conceiving the incomparable. It will be done in Jesus' name. Decree the incredible. You exemplify the incorruptible. You know, in your offices, they are saying everybody must sign this. You say, me, I'm not going to sign that. What do you mean?
1: This
0: new year, nobody will fight fighting you. I said nobody will fight you. To do what you don't want to do, exemplify the incorruptible. Forsake the inflexible. You know, there are some people, as it was, so it is, and so it shall ever be. They are almost at the same point all their life, inflexible, nothing moves them. Nothing changes them. You can read from Genesis to Revelation, nothing changes them. You can pray, you can intercede for them from January to December. They are inflexible. Just leave them alone. Ephraim is joined to idols. Leave them alone. Forsake the inflexible. Good. The indispensable. Help the incurable. You see, those incurable people, they say they have lost hope. What can they do again? I've been in this sickness now for this number of years, and what else can I do? This day you'll be healed. I influence the incorrigible. Join the invisible. The invisible people are the unconquerable people. They are the people that no matter what happens, they always win. They always overcome. They always conquer. You know, who are the conquerors here today? Praise the Lord. Join us. Join us. We are invincible.
1: You know, bawa we popo nu mele on pato tu ebe miulewe nu kumro mo miamo miulewe.
0: And know the inevitable.
1: Bonyo nu imazoga hona.
0: There is something that they are inescapable, inevitable. And know that so that you are not beating your head against the wall.
1: Ndele timba mazoga hona mazoga no lana babadwa bata do do
0: adogo. And you're not trying to say okay the sun. I should not try. The sun is inevitable.
1: Amatan
0: should not come. Amatan is always there. Rainy season will always come. Recognize that and walk along with that. And don't say, well, why is it sunshine? That's inevitable. Why is it daylight? That's inevitable. Why is it raining? The ground is wet. That's inevitable.
1: There
0: as I come to your city here, and they say, you know, the bombs are there. The bombs are there. It's inevitable. Just walk along with that.
1: Then what to put into file? I'm a logi. Bomb on me. I'm a little fine. I'm a gun.
0: It's inevitable. Know that and move along, and then you'll get to where you're going in Jesus' name. And then learn the infallible. There are some things that will never fail. Infallible, unmistakable. Mentor the incapable. Don't write anybody up. You know, they say that one will never learn anything. Pick that person up and create value in the life of that individual. Not
1: sure
0: the immeasurable. Observe the irresistible. And you know what you resist persists. You know, there are some people in their life, they always they're always fighting the wrong battle. Resisting that, rejecting that, restraining that. Leave all that alone this year and spend your life on something of quality. Pursue the incomprehensible.
1: Create
0: the inadvisable. There are some things we shouldn't even find you there. You're a child of God. How could you be in that place? Sister, why are you here? What are you doing here? This one is inadvisable for a real daughter of God, a queen, and for a real child of God, a king in the king's army.
1: Ah, vijoy ton we anyi me menyo nu. Te wa do file. Fi e ma jena vinyon ton e. 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
0: And therefore you quit the inadvisable.
1: Na ne o tu la ton son si big ben e mon koton. 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
1: Ne en gangu nuko diwa. 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
0: You study the invaluable. 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
1: Na paja agun me fi dinya soji nyando agun ti aido bokon bo kuto no mara peji.
0: And that's what you're to uphold, something that is indestructible.
1: Elo gwana he no emlo gbele gbele gbele lo ni.
0: Visualize the inconceivable.
1: Na ze no kunto edo no ma no dogbo lo
0: ji. Watch over the irreplaceable.
1: Bla gwendo le ma to kan dio atana lo ko.
0: You know, there are some things in our lives that nobody can replace. Place, once it's gone, it's gone.
1: Let Watch over that thing.
0: Look at the valuable things the Lord has given you that no money can buy.
1: I'm
0: going to watch over the irreplaceable in my life. And now Xerox the invariable.
1: And then anambio nemo ndio atana lo me.
0: To Xerox means to reproduce.
1: And then na so to vo vo
0: ndio ai. To Xerox machine and then Xerox it for me and reproduce this invariable.
1: And then I like the machine na vo nuene nuene alvon lodo avo do ai.
0: And then yield the incalculable. And then zip up the incontestable. Zip it up. Hide it from the people that will steal it. Nobody will take this thing from me. And this year is going to be a wonderful year. Everybody say wonderful. 1, 2, 3, 4, 5, 6, what? 7 dafor.
1: Ode, awe, aton, ene, aton, chokwe, nemo, jawu, donu siyan we, ton.
0: Praise the Lord. This year is going to be more than wonderful. It's going to be... Seven devil. Are you ready?
1: Seven devil.
0: If you're ready for wonderful and seven devils to come into your life, why don't you get up and get into prayer? Because the power of God is coming upon your life. This day is going to be a day of breakthrough. In Jesus' name we pray.
1: Jesus, come with me for that day.
0: And everybody said,
1: now, better like when you can put a knee.
0: Then praise the Lord with you that you are here today. Because this day is going to be a turning point in your life.
1: Let's
0: bow and eyes close. I want to give you an opportunity to have this personal experiential knowledge of the Lord.
1: Anywhere
0: you are, just raise up your hand. I'm praying for you. Thank you very much. That's wonderful. Almighty God, we thank you today for these who are raising up their hands. We're asking, O Lord, all the ignorance of the past, take it away in Jesus' name. Lord, I'm asking that today you reveal yourself to everyone. Lord Jesus, be the Savior of everyone giving themselves unto you right now in Jesus' name. Take all their sins away. Take all their condemnation away. And Lord, I pray the power to come and live in newness of life, give unto them in Jesus' name. Thank you, Lord, because I know you have answered. In Jesus' name we pray. And everybody said, praise the Lord. I said, praise the Lord. This year for you will be so wonderful. You are ready? Where are you? Raise up your hand. Are we ready? Father, in the name of Jesus. We thank you because this is a glorious day. This is a day of breakthrough. This is a day of breaking forth. A day of miracle, a day of signs, a day of wonders. Lord, you have called us into covenant, and we come into covenant relationship with you in Jesus' name.
1: Now,
0: Lord, we know you. You are our Father.
1: You
0: are our God.
1: You are
0: our refuge. You are protector.
1: You
0: are the great physician. You are our healer. Oh Lord, I come to you right now and I pray and say the prayers of your people in Jesus' name. Lord, I pray every yoke be broken. All the chains find the people that they have not been making enough progress, break all the chains in Jesus' name.
1: Oh Lord,
0: I pray any curse, any spell, any charm, any sin, generational, whatever, I cancel that thing. I take it away from their lives in Jesus' name. All the covenants of the past with the devil. A covenant in any secret
1: court.
0: A covenant in any other place. I cancel the covenants. I nullify the covenants. And I pray, Lord, now they come into this new covenant with you in Jesus' name.
1: Bad luck
0: is gone.
1: Failure
0: is gone. Poverty is gone. Barrenness is gone. Lord, I pray all the stumbling blocks before them, take everything away in Jesus' name. This year is the year of happiness. 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

0: Ewula lo kwe awe kwe ne kwe siaton kwe awoko wiaton kwa kwe me na wana imodo.
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0: Wa degbegia wensi to zon gbeza ye ton le ko me to Jesu iko me.
1: Lord, I pray whatever you have to change in their lives or change in their body or change in their family, you are the God of all possibilities. Do it at this time in Jesus name.
0: Kuna hold and nekpede anandio to bezan tome. Joy who like potoin ni ma glow you are nekpendio to bezan tome. Tabaza tome. To see or wait to my door. Nine do moviji. Basina for not
1: being anyone here being a loved one, a mother, a father, a wife, a husband, a child in the hospital, right on that hospital bed right now, we'll not go and touch them. Raise them up, they will not die in Jesus' name.
0: The military domain when they talk of you, no, as Sukavasi, Cavio, Vicavi, Rande, better to do to Zanji, or Tom Hode, now as a Motondo Egi, or for it to do with the year, now to Jesu, come.
1: Lord, everyone here fill their lives with happiness, their lives with joy, their lives with miracle. All those things written in their covenant papers fulfill everything in Jesus' name. Lift up your people from glory to glory. From miracle to miracle. From signs to wonders. From healing to healing. From prosperity to prosperity. Let them keep on climbing till they get to the top in Jesus' name. I proclaim and prophesy to you this year, you'll be the head, you'll not be the tail.
0: Amen. You'll
1: be above, you'll not be beneath. And all the desires of your heart, the Lord will fulfill in Jesus' name. And this year for you will be a wonderful year. And all your requests are confirmed, you have testimony already. Confirm it, O Lord, for everyone. In Jesus' name we pray.
0: To Jesu come, mi
1: rodete. I'm telling you that this year your life will be wonderful and wonderful. God bless every one of you.
0: Wonder of women, lo.
1: Welcome every one of us to the day in Jesus' name. Once again, because of those who just came, I want to say Happy New Year to everybody in Jesus' name. I believe that for every one of us, this year will be a different year. And you drink from the river of life in Jesus' name. You'll be satisfied. Your family will be satisfied. And every need of your life will be met in Jesus' name. And all the prayers of the past years, everything, God will answer everything this year. This year, get ready. Something great, something good, something wonderful, something marvelous is coming your way in Jesus' name. All the tears are wiped away. Sorrows taken away. I see you're happy. You remain happy for the rest of your life. Father, in the name of Jesus.

0: We thank you for this new year. We thank you for this happy year, purpose year. We thank you, Lord, because your blessings are going to flow in every life this year in Jesus' name.
1: I pray
0: that everyone associated, identified with this church and with the Lord, we pray, O Lord, your blessings will flow into every life.
1: I will pray
0: that your people will never be the same again in Jesus' name. This year will be a year of triumph. A year of victory. A year of prosperity. A year of blessing. And a year of laughter in every home in Jesus' name. Those who have never seen miracle will see miracle this year. And those who have never known how to pray successful prayer, prayers are going to be answered this
1: year.
0: The children church, in the youth section, in the adult church, among our workers, among our leaders, among our members, blessing upon blessing. Confirm it in every life, even from today in Jesus' name.
1: Hello, Dr. Bezan, the Pokemon, the Egbe, the Suga, to Jesus, come.
0: Thank you because we know you have answered. In Jesus' name we pray.
1: Jesus, come, me chodete.
0: And everybody said, thank you once again. God bless you. We're looking at Isaiah chapter 11. We're looking at verse 16. And there shall be an highway for the remnant of his people, which shall be led from Assyria, like as it was to Israel in the day that he came up out of the land of Egypt.
1: Notice
0: there, there shall be an highway.
1: The
0: redemption cometh. The healing cometh. The victory cometh. Proverbs chapter 16 verse 17. The highway of the upright is to depart from evil. He that keepeth his way preserveth his soul. This year, there's going to be preservation. There's going to be progress for everyone in Jesus' name. This is a new year. It's wonderful you are here. And I pray that the first fruits of this year will come to every one of us. I want to speak to you on the new man on the king's highway.
1: The
0: new man on the king's highway.
1: to akolo ti ale rogboji.
0: Who is the new man?
1: Menwe me
0: yoyo lo. Because if you're going to have something new,
1: ganyo atindo nuyoyo de,
0: and you're going to make this year a new year,
1: wajo ni kwe to ba so kwe yoyo,
0: the things of old must not follow us to this new year.
1: Nu lo die onugo no kwe koko meto mana ko to mbi kwe yoyo eme.
0: Man, the new man has a new attitude. The new man has a new beginning. The new man has a new courage. And the new man has a new direction. And the new man has a new expectation. It says, I'm expecting something new. Disappointment this year. And the new man has a new focus. He focuses on something new. The new man has a new guide. Then there's going to be a new hospitality. You give cold water to those who are thirsty. You give food to those who are hungry. A new kind of just taking care of people. Because if you take care of enough number of people, you'll find somebody taking care of you. That's why you say this year there's no selfishness. This year there's no stinginess. There's going to be new hospitality. There's going to be a new interpretation. This new year. You know what normally makes us do something wrong is that the things that happen to us, we give a wrong interpretation. And the old interpretation, he doesn't love me. Have a new interpretation this year. There should be a new journal. A journal is a diary. That means every day I'm praying in every service.
1: And
0: then you have all this journal, you have this diary. Thank God that prayer is answered.
1: You mark
0: that.
1: And that then to go.
0: One prayer is answered. You have another prayer request you are making to the Lord. You have a new journal.
1: There's
0: a new key that you have this year. And it is a new key that opens the door for the new year.
1: Ana to tin do ronga yoyo to pe me ronga yoyo lo e na gun ona we to yoyo e lo me.
0: Some people don't understand, the old key will not open the new door.
1: Me sele ma moduna e do ronga koko ma gan gun ron yoyo lo tan.
0: The new key is what is suitable for the new door, because this year the Lord is going to set a door before you.
1: Na ene o to ronga yoyo e jina do gun ogun ron yoyo pe me jo ko won le do nvo do na to
0: new look. You look differently. You used to look morose and sad, as if the whole world is on your back.
1: See
0: all the problems of the world, they are your shoulder. They used to look so down and dejected and rejected and gloomy with a long face. This year, cheer up, because there's going to be a shower of blessing upon you.
1: Baranto yi pe won din tan pa o black po nudu me poto e ka me mo do nu ku me yin lo pe me alo dio netel tu lu ke ko ja na we to ale ko to eji nu ye ja na we to pe me
0: and new mind
1: din le yoyo ga
0: and you think about trouble too much. Trouble will say somebody is looking for me, okay, I see him there, he's thinking about me, I am coming. You are not going to think about trouble.
1: Baranto tu ka le pon lo eh tu ka to te pon to de na kula de ka le to de na cho de pe me tu ka le banati na we.
0: You're not going to think about problem. You think about solution, and you think about joy and happiness, because what you think about most of the time, that's what comes. And what you meditate about most of the time, that's what is attracted to your life.
1: It's
0: the law of attraction. this new year, a new mind, a new nature, a new object, and have a new life, a new enthusiasm in life, a new patience with people. Sometimes you are patient with yourself, but you are not patient with your children. Patient with yourself, you are not patient with your wife. Patient with yourself, you are not patient with your neighbors. But a new patience. And then you are asking new questions. You're not asking the old questions. What are they looking for? They're trying to get my attention. What are they looking for? What should I do for them that will make them happy? Give them some attention and ask a new question. A new relationship. It's not the other person that is going to make the relationship new. You are the one to create that new relationship. A new sincerity. When you smile, make it sincere. When you give somebody something, make it sincere. A new unity between parents and children, between husband and wife in the family, a new unity. And a new vision. I see something new. You will see something new. And you're going to have something new in Jesus' name.
1: You
0: walk with the Lord. Wake up in the morning and say, Lord, give me grace today to walk in obedience and righteousness with you.
1: And
0: new x-ray. There's a difference between photograph and x-ray. When you take a photograph, you see your face, and then you might see your clothes. You don't see too much in x-ray. The face of a person doesn't make him pass exam. And whatever it is you see in the photograph doesn't make a successful career. It's the x-ray.
1: X-ray
0: the heart, x-ray the mind. And when I have a new x-ray every time upon my life, it's going to be a wonderful thing. Because this year will be wonderful. I can tell you that already, because the Lord is going to do marvelous things in your life in Jesus' name. Then there's going to be a new zeal. You're not be cold, you're not be lukewarm in Jesus' name. This is the new man. You're looking for the new man that is you. As we look at this, the new man on the king's highway.
1: We're
0: dividing the message to three parts. Number one, put off the deeds of the old man. Number two, you perform the duties of the new man. Number three, pursue the delight of your new master. Number one, what's number one?
1: Put
0: all the deeds
2: of the old man.
1: Kikro asunbodogo ton loda yi.
2: We're looking at Matthew chapter 9 verses 16 and 17.
1: Matthew ta shine we afotun foton kunloko foton kun awe.
2: No man putteth a piece of new clothes onto an old garment, for that which is put in to fill it up taketh from the garment, and the rent is made worse. Neither do men put new wine into old bottles, else the bottles break, and the wine runneth out, and the bottles perish.
1: Yimbi basi mongba tole mano yi vin yodo ayiko koko le mengba ayu le nika la yina so ken vin lo sa kon yingbe ayu glop na so don.
2: But they put new wine into new bottles and both are preserved.
1: Shikba vin yoyo we ye no yi do ayu go yoyo le men ye bo so gla ye awele da yi.
2: That's how to preserve the blessings of the Lord.
1: Le mina gula dona okunwa tole ton boni ye.
2: This year, new man, new attitude, new action, all the old is gone in Jesus' name.
1: Colossians
2: chapter 3, I'm reading from verse 5. And every time you want to, you know, go to a new place you've never gone, you have to wear a new look, and it is that newness that actually makes everything new, and this year is going to be new.
1: In Colossians chapter 3 verse 5, mortify therefore
2: your members which are upon the earth, fornication, uncleanness, inordinate affection, evil concupiscence, covetousness, which is idolatry.
1: And they are gone in Jesus' name.
2: For which things sake the wrath of God cometh on the children of disobedience. In the which ye also walked, that's past tense, walked some time when ye lived in them. Now also put off all these anger, wrath, malice, blasphemy, filthy communication out of your mouth.
1: She bade me cry like Boda, a gang home and blay, home.
2: And then it says, and wrath is, you know, when you make fire, and you're not making the fire in the kitchen, you're making the fire inside your heart.
1: And
2: your heart gets hot. It gives high blood pressure.
1: That
2: malice and that wrath and that anger and that irritation, it gives high blood pressure because you are making the fire inside you every time.
1: This year,
2: nothing will spoil your blessing.
1: And
2: the blasphemy and the filthy communication out of your mouth. In verse 9, lie not one against another, seeing that ye have put off the old man with his deeds. In Ephesians chapter 4, I'm reading from verse 22. That she put off concerning the former conversation, the old man, which is corrupt according to the deceitful lust. And then it tells us from verse 27, neither give place to who? The devil.
1: Afokorukwa we todo amido. Mina o ten menu legba blo.
2: Have you stopped giving place to the devil?
1: Nana kundo bamana ten legba.
2: Revelation calls the devil the old serpent.
1: So ya doge amido legba yo tangoro.
2: And once you allow old thoughts,
1: nana ten dilengoro.
2: Old ideas.
1: Aika koko tonle.
2: Old behavior.
1: Ijo koko ton.
2: Old character.
1: Isna koko tonle.
2: Old malice.
1: Okay, go on there.
2: Old anger.
1: Come and play, go on there.
2: The old serpent likes and loves those old things.
1: Oh, dangolo, lalo kodo, oklopo, ilandidiwa.
2: Give an invitation to the old serpent that is the devil.
1: Yes, what to tena? Oh, dangolo ne meyin legba.
2: But when you repent of the old sin, you throw off the old sin, then that makes new. That makes everything new in your life.
1: Shibani alenvo yason noele kome egamle.
2: In verse 28, let him that stole steal no more. Stealing is of the past in Jesus' name.
1: But
2: rather let him labor.
1: But
2: if we steal, have you noticed that the people who steal, they never prospered?
1: They
2: never prospered. It's what you earn that makes you to prosper. It's what you sow that you reap very well.
1: Yemrayinu nyinanu gbere gbere te tuna ima jetukana lotu e. Lwa jetukana we anagme. Na gwenya tokuno.
2: You know, for the people that allow other people to have their money there, their harvest there, and then they go to steal, they never prosper.
1: Yadu akwato debo, debo melebo ifinzeme. Me itakwene fine. Yemrayinu nyinanu gbere.
2: The people who want to be winners, who want to be successful, who want to be conquerors, who want to be prosperous, you don't steal, you will not
1: steal.
2: Let him that stole steal no more, but rather let him live or walking with his sons the things which is good, that ye may have to give to them, to him that
1: needeth.
2: Let no corrupt communication proceed out of your mouth. Amen. You know, nobody wants to, you know, get near you when your mouth is having bad odor. And filthy communication puts out bad odor. It makes, just make the whole environment stink, and people turn away their faces, they turn away their mind, they turn away their lives from you, because they say that thing coming out of his mouth is smelling. But that which is good to the use of edifying, that it may minister grace to the hearers.
1: Shiba, eyan zizana dilo da gadile onu tedo ani to wa so jo mi otonla
2: me sile. Not the Holy Spirit. You know what? Anger grieves the Holy Spirit. Gives the Holy Spirit.
1: And
2: when you strive and fight against one another, that grieves the Holy Spirit. And if you want the Holy Spirit to be present in your life every time, your ministry every time, and in all around you every time, anger and all those things must get away.
1: It
2: says, grieve not the Holy Spirit of God, whereby ye are sealed unto the day of redemption.
1: Let
2: all bitterness. How many kinds of bitterness? And all wrath and anger and clamor and evil speaking be put away from you with all malice.
1: And
2: in verse 32, and be kind one to another, tender hearted. Tell me the next thing. forgiving one another. I thought this is a new year and nobody will offend me in the new year. You know what? You cannot guarantee everybody else changing in the new year. The only thing you can guarantee is you changing. And when you change, everything around you will change. You know, you cannot guarantee that everybody will smile when you meet them in the morning. The only thing you can guarantee is that you will smile. And when you smile, it will produce smile from them. You cannot guarantee that everybody will be gentle, but you can guarantee that you will be gentle. And when you change, everything else will change. Forgiving one another, even as God for Christ's sake has forgiven you. And that's what the Lord wants you to do this year. He wants you to forgive. You will forgive in Jesus' name. That means then if we get into the new year, we're going to have new blessings in this new year. Must forget some things and forsake some things. Number one, forsake the old prophet. Number two, forsake the old priest. Number three, forsake the old passion. Number four, forsake the old parables. Number five, forsake the old practices. And number six, forsake the old places. And then number seven, you forsake the old principalities and powers. Number one, forsake the old prophet.
1: Tita wonji menin kodivie ya
2: ugan roro lo. We're looking at 1 Kings chapter 13 and I'm reading here from verse 11.
1: Arotata wi aton ya fetan wo lopo en to gia.
2: 1 Kings chapter 13, we're looking at verse 11.
1: Arotata wi aton fo wo lopo we.
2: Now there dwelt an old prophet in Bethel, and his sons came and told him all the works that the man of God had done that day in Bethel, and the words which he had spoken unto the king, them he told also unto their father. And eventually, you know what the old prophet did? He went after that man of God. And then found him resting under a tree and said, Are you the man of God that came to us? He said, yes, I am. Why don't you come home with me? And then the man said, I cannot, because the word of the Lord has told me this definitely. I cannot do that.
1: I said,
2: but I'm a prophet like you are.
1: And
2: the angel of God spoke to me and said, I must bring you back home so you can eat with me. And he went back. What happened to him later?
1: A
2: lion killed him, slew him. He died prematurely. That's what the Lord is saying. This is a new year. Forsake the old prophet.
1: Hey,
2: number
1: telo pe yo gan khule dai
2: forsake the old priest
1: awe toyin yo gan khule pe dai
2: looking at 1 Samuel chapter 2 reading from verse 22
1: Samuel atitata we afokunku awe
2: now Eli was very old and had all that his sons did unto Israel and how they lay with the women that assembled at the door of the tabernacle of the congregation
1: divieli yin kono talala eso se unu le ko ke visu le ton le to wiwa ran Israel le ko kuro le ye to po doge yonu se le re ti zozan wa to ogongo ko pipli ton ji le do
2: wherefore kick ye at my sacrifice and at my offering
1: bagba wo ko ne tell to emi ukle se we do avoche ko nu la che kogo
2: which I have commanded in my habitation and honorest thy son above me
1: eyan ko le gbena finino che mbo gbena visunu toe umi
2: make yourselves fat with the chiefest of all the offerings of Israel my people
1: na do ya bonu na wa penu Israel o metile tun le ko ton to ke minde dojo
2: wherefore the Lord God of Israel said I said indeed that thy house and the house of thy father should walk before me forever but the Lord said that be far from me
1: ene o to kuno ji wewe Israel ton do mo yen do nugbo nugbo do o kwe tu epo o kwe o to tu e ton po nanu zan le to nu kan che kaka do se gbadin vie o kuno do mo anything then do me
2: forsake the old priest
1: mi gbe yewe ka o re da yi
2: the old passion
1: jo go le mi gbe da yi
2: Ezekiel chapter 25 I'm reading from verses 15 and 16
1: Ezekiel ta ko atun afo foton foton kuno po
2: says the Lord God because the Philistines are dealt by revenge and they have taken vengeance with a despiteful heart to destroy it for what for the old hatred
1: they were going to ya we do na Philistine le ko zagbon akosu italiu to bu ko so ya akosu ipo mako mako mekwa le don ton ko na do yi won gbe na makote le do va sudo
2: not a new hatred is something that happened many years ago
1: me won gbe na yoyo amo won gbe na koko ni ko jo wa to asan di deme
2: happened maybe last year and it still bottle that in
1: mi no me ko jo mi no to we din deme ko wa kan to ni
2: pe ko this old passion of hatred inside them forsake the old passion
1: ye tin do won gbe na koko to ai ga ye to me mi won ji jo pe gbe ko tun le ko go
2: forsake the old parables
1: mi so won ji ologo ko le goga
2: 1 Timothy chapter 4 verse 7
1: Timothy tata na fa ton sha we we
2: feels profane and old wise fables
1: si gbagbe o tan ko gbo yun ko nun le ton dai
2: they're not true
1: ye ma inu go
2: forsake them and live a righteous life and the Lord will be with you in Jesus name
1: be ja bo san gbe san dodo ton kunra ko tin po do ki po to jesu in come
2: practices number 5
1: wala ko ko ton atan ton ni e
2: what's number 6
1: Old
2: places. The old places we used to go, and then we just misuse our money, we just misuse our time, we misuse our life, forsake the old places.
1: And then
2: what's number 7? Old principalities and powers, they will not touch you this year in Jesus' name.
1: Corinthians
2: chapter 5, I'm reading from verse
1: 7.
2: And it says, Purge out therefore the old leaven, that she may be a new lamb, as ye are leaven, for even Christ, our Passover, is sacrificed for us.
1: Therefore,
2: let us keep the feast, not with the old leaven, neither with the leaven of malice and wickedness, but with the unleavened bread of sincerity and truth.
1: Shato ene o tu mi gbo mi ni wa nwe le ma yin po ton koko po gba ka fi po ton ke ton po po kan yin ra po ton gba si pa po aclama do ton ko me wiwe po nu gbo ton po
2: point number 2 perform the duties of the new man
1: ko gba we to di vi ro yi ya son gbe to e yoro ton wa
2: the Lord wants us to have a new heart.
1: Kun yo mi tun do ira yo
2: yo. A new desire.
1: Jiro yo yo.
2: A new spirit.
1: Bigbo yo yo.
2: A new character.
1: Wala yo yo.
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1: Eji yo yo.
2: A new lifestyle.
1: Beza yo yo.
2: Ezekiel chapter 18. I'm reading from Versace.
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2: Therefore I will judge you, house of Israel, everyone according to his ways, says the Lord God. Repent and turn yourselves from all your transgressions, so iniquity shall not be your ruin.
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2: constitute, for I have no pleasure in the death of him that dies, says the Lord God. Wherefore turn yourselves and live ye.
1: Pagbanuko awe to na yin ma tin doko me run le to ku we ku ton me gba we kuro ji ku awe do ne tu mi le mi de bona gbe.
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2: Then when I sprinkle clean water upon you, and ye shall be clean.
1: Nyebraso mi o sin didi do mi ji mi o le na so yin wiwe.
2: The Lord will clean up our hearts.
1: Kun la klo ira mi ton le.
2: He clean up our lives.
1: In a klo gbeza mi ton le.
2: And our lives will become totally new in Jesus name.
1: Gbeza mi ton le na lezu yo yo ble buto. Jesu I come.
2: And from all your filthiness, how many kinds of filthiness?
1: Diro mi ton le po, diro mi ton le mu le po.
2: And from all your idols will I cleanse you.
1: Bro, vodo mi ton le po mo nyina le mi weso.
2: In your heart also will I give you.
1: Oko aton kulo ko ta ka yo de ga nyina na mi ole.
2: This new year people are, you know, sending gifts one to another, and one of the greatest of gifts the Lord wants to send us is a new heart.
1: Wo ye ye me mele tunu na beto le be yi do yi nu eju. 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
2: Receive it in Jesus name.
1: Okalo bo ibo to Jesu come.
2: A new heart also will I give you, and a new spirit will I put within you, and I will take away the stony heart out of your flesh, and I will give you a heart of flesh.
1: Ai ga yo de ga nyena na mi ule pro gbo yo yo de we nyina ido mi ko me nyebu na so de e ga san ton se so agbatala mi ton me nyebu na so na ira patala ton de mi.
2: And I will put my spirit within you. Amen.
1: Nyebu na so gbo che do mi ko me niche.
2: I cause you to walk in my statutes, and you shall keep my judgments and do them.
1: Bo so mi na do no zizo le to sendo e chele me mi ule pro so yin wo da chele bo so no ba si ye.
2: We are going to do that in Jesus name.
1: Mi na wa ni lo to Jesu yin come.
2: And I put on the new man. You know, so somebody can buy a new dress for you, but you still have to make the effort and put it on yourself.
1: Ye ko ze gbe to yo lo do anyu e gbe to kan ka fo yo na we ma sigba to e yin na do ze do.
2: And it says, and I put on the new man, which is renewed in knowledge after the image of him that created him.
1: Emi aso da mi ule ma ze gbe to yo lo do ke da pa je e wa ke da eton.
2: Where there is neither Greek nor Jew, circumcision nor circumcision, barbarian, Scythian, bond nor free, but Christ is all and in all.
1: Fie gleki ma tete fie ju ma tete sigba Christ to popo me ran me popo ran nu popo.
2: Verse 12, put on, therefore, put it on. It says, this is your responsibility, put it on.
1: Anyu e afobia we toro ze ni wa tu enyere aduna ze bona ze do.
2: You know, I cannot force you to smile, you have to put on the smile.
1: Maga force ani konune yeso na konna dewe.
2: Put on, therefore, as the elect of God, holy and beloved, powers of mercies and kindness and humbleness of mind. mind, nobody can ever force you to be humble. Meekness, long suffering, forbearing one another, and forgiving who? One another. If any man has a quarrel against any, even as Christ forgave you, so also do ye. And above all these things, put on charity, which is the bond of perfectness. And let the peace of God rule in your hearts, to the which also ye are called in one body, and be ye thankful. Let the word of Christ dwell in you how richly in all wisdom. Teaching and admonishing one another in psalms and hymns and spiritual songs, singing with grace in your heart to the Lord. Whatever ye do in word or deed, do all how in the name of the Lord Jesus, giving thanks to God and the Father by Him. Second Peter chapter 1 verse 3. According as His divine power has given unto us all things that pertain unto life and to godliness, and it says through the knowledge of Him that called you unto glory and to virtue.
1: Whereby
2: are given unto us exceeding great and precious promises, that by these ye might be partakers of the divine nature.
1: Divine
2: nature is the nature of love. Divine nature is the nature of gentleness. It's not the nature of being boisterous and being aggressive and pushing other people down. That's the nature of Satan. This new year, we're not going to manifest the nature of Satan. We're going to manifest the nature of God Himself. Having escaped the corruption that's in the world through laws.
1: Let me
2: through this, give all diligence to add to your faith virtue and to virtue knowledge. In verse 6, and to knowledge temperance, self-control. Control your tongue for you. Only you can do that. And add temperance to knowledge. And then it says, and to temperance, patience. And to patience, godliness. And then it says in verse 7, unto godliness, brotherly kindness, that's a Christian virtue.
1: Kind.
2: And to be thinking about every morning before you meet brother so and so, what can I do to be kind to him? Before you meet a sister so and so, what can I do to be kind to her? You know, some people, I don't understand. I'm trying to be kind to brother so-and-so, and he never thinks I am kind. The person, you think that thing is kindness, but that's not what he needs. Think about what he needs.
1: totally.
2: Put yourself in other people's shoes and say, what does he think is kindness?
1: Bose de do mende vole asi do teme do tewe nu lo ihudo ye ton bana do do dagwa ikia e.
2: What does he think is kindness?
1: Ete wale no yin dagwa wa indo ya me.
2: If he thinks is kindness, that's what you are to do.
1: Lo wale no yin dagwa ikia in lo gawa na wa ni e.
2: Then it says, if these things be you and about, they make you that ye shall neither be barren nor fruitful in the knowledge of our Lord Jesus Christ.
1: Padua mi do na yin nu ele yin mi ton bo su ye mana e mi zo andi do no kavi ma do ti se no la oyun Jesu Christ o kuno mi ton ton gba.
2: But he that lacketh these things is blind and cannot see afar off, and has forgotten that he was purged from his old sins.
1: Babo e matin do nu ele yin nu kun ton e ma so so gan mo nu to aganu e so wondo e ko le we so yin adogo eton ho le me.
2: Wherefore the rather brethren, give diligence to make your calling and your election sure.
1: Ene tu me sunu e mi mi kuku gba bonu to venu to re oyiro po di mi to po di un.
2: For it is, if ye do these things, ye shall never fall. You will never fall.
1: Na yin mi ole to nu ele wa mi mana ja igbede mata ina je.
2: For so an entrance shall be ministered unto you abundantly into the everlasting kingdom of our Lord and Savior Jesus Christ. Something new is happening to you this year.
1: Na lo yena di alirala mi susu bi a kholu madopodo Jesus Christ okuno kulenga to mi tonton me do ni e poeme nuyoyo de jagbeza to eji.
2: Ephesians chapter 4, we're reading from verse 21.
1: Efeso ta ni afoye ton konukun dopo.
2: If so be that ye have heard him and have been taught by him, as the truth is in Jesus, and that ye put off concerning the former conversation the old man, which is corrupt according to the deceitful laws, and be renewed in the spirit of your mind. This year we're going to be renewed.
1: Emi ko se gbe ton nugbo bo e ko so pon mi son e decret ile nugbo lo yin to Jesu mendo mi ni klo to aparo ko wa lo gbe mi ton koko ton gbe ton koko lo ke ko glezon credit wa tutun e ko gona o klo we me yan lezun me yoyo na mi ni lezun yoyo to gbe gba ira mi ton ton me we me yan lezun yoyo to ira mi ton le me.
2: In fact, we're renewed already.
1: Nugbo ton de mi lezun yoyo to te.
2: And you will show it to your brother when you come out of the service this morning. And that she put on the new man, which after God is created in righteousness and tell me the rest.
1: Na minister won se gbeto yoyo lo do go mere ye dato to do menja pajire ji hoya we tun pro to ete do de kuna mi to jo wiwe nu gbo ton me.
2: True holiness.
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2: False holiness being offensive.
1: Ten jo we will allow
2: that false holiness being lustful.
1: Na gbo tonin jo wa tun tun no gble wa no.
2: Age 40.
1: 35.
2: Oh, offensive.
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2: L lusting.
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1: Ni amo e pe ba yi la mi ko mo le we mo sun sin ni mo yun si lo pe gbadi la mi ko mo le we kan cho. 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
2: Evil, envious, false holiness.
1: 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Ka jona mi dulo while we.
2: And S sensual.
1: They bought the going wa e bi ble.
2: Another S self centered.
1: They bought the going dro mende ton.
2: But the Lord is saying that this year will not be a year of false holiness.
1: Ti ba kuro no pe me e mara yin ko e wa lo wiwe.
2: What's true holiness? Humility without haughtiness.
1: What's
2: true holiness? Obedience without offense. What's true holiness? Love without lust. What's true holiness? Incorruptibility without incorrigibility.
1: blame ati to melome ko ta ti sin po
2: through holiness nobility without negligence
1: e tan wa lo we nugo to nuiwa martin vodura nu
2: through holiness exemplary life without envy
1: e tan wa lo we nugo to esan paje dagbe ton martin awuwa
2: through holiness spirituality without sensuality
1: e tan wa lo we nugo to amo nugo no yinyin
2: through holiness sanctification without self centeredness
1: e tan wa lo we nugo to le we nugo nugo matiro mende ton.
2: That's what the Lord is telling us, that this year will be a year of holiness. And the year of holiness will be the year of happiness in Jesus' name. Number 3, now pursue the delight of your new master. Pursue the delight of your new master. In Psalm 63, I'm reading from verse 1.
1: Psalm 63, I've read on Tita.
2: Psalm 63, we're reading from verse 1.
1: Lord
2: God, thou art my God. Early when I seek thee, my soul thirsted for thee. My flesh longeth for thee in a dry land where there is no water. To see thy power and thy glory, so as I have seen thee in the sanctuary.
1: Because
2: thy loving kindness is better than life, my lips shall praise thee. Psalm 69 verse 31, verse 32, this also shall please the Lord better than an ox or bullock that hath horns and hoofs. The humble shall see this and be glad, and your heart shall lay that seek God.
1: Pursuing
2: after the delights of the new man.
1: In Psalm
2: 27, reading from verse 1. The Lord is my light and my salvation. Whom shall I fear? The Lord is the strength of my life. Of whom shall I be afraid? When the wicked, even my enemies and my foes, came near, came upon me to eat up my flesh, they stumbled and they fell.
1: When I mean I can yet can touch a leg, put a mess, touch a lesser, for me, and don't do an old lunch, you clap for Bujai.
2: They will stumble and fall in your life.
1: You're not clap for Bujai to best not to women.
2: To an host should encamp against me, my heart shall not fear.
1: You have to let her with Sale do me, I rache ma, Obunandi.
2: So war shall rise against me, in this will you be confident. I said you will be confident. What thing have I desired of the Lord, that when I seek after, that I may dwell in the house of the Lord? How many days? All the days of my life, and to behold the beauty of the Lord, and to inquire in his temple.
1: Verse 8,
2: when thou saidst, seek ye my face, my heart said unto thee, thy face, Lord, will I seek.
1: Verse 9,
2: The people that pursue the lives of the Lord, your life will be a delight.
1: Ye to juro kuno tontile gbeza mi tonai gbeza ko me wuno.
2: Psalm 70, I'm reading from verse 4.
1: Psalm kande gba fo eto eneto.
2: Let all those that seek thee rejoice and be glad in thee, and let such as love thy salvation say continually.
1: Ye to didi wele ko ni jaya ko me ye to ni so gun to ye me gbogbo ye yin wa na kulenga to le ni sono do to we poponu do.
2: Let the Lord, let God be magnified. God will be magnified in your life.
1: Dokoni zize to aga kulen zira ka to gbeza to we me.
2: Colossians chapter 3 from verse 1.
1: Koloseta to afotita.
2: If ye then be risen with Christ, seek those things which are above, where Christ is seated on the right hand of God.
1: Be mi fon to gbe kle si ga mi no di onu eti to aga le fe kle si si ete to adu si lo di hwe ye hwe ton me.
2: Set your affections on things above and not on things on the earth, for your life, for ye are dead and your life is hid with Christ in God.
1: Mi no di o twa ga mi ton ton da ga do onu eti to lo me le go e ma yin onu eti to ayi kon me go gba.
2: Set your affections on things above.
1: Nous devons jouer à mes tontons là donner toi à galto l'omelego.
2: As you pray about spiritual things, about material things, don't worry, those things will come later.
1: Let me now hold that divine, hold that God. Mon Dieu, on entend les dali, we got on les dali. Nous écoulons le, on vient go.
2: I said will come later.
1: Non, nous prenons wa.
2: Your salvation, make sure you're saved beyond any shadow of doubt.
1: Matthieu, nous bivoua montant au plein gâteau et l'auto.
2: Your sanctification, make sure you are sanctified beyond any shadow of doubt.
1: Lewe tu modwana ekwe ado to kun matia ayawe.
2: And the power of the Spirit of God upon your life, make sure that the baptism is there.
1: Kula chuawe tonto beza tu me modwana bibo batami tonto bawe tonto beza tu me.
2: It says in verse 4, when Christ, who is our life, shall appear, then shall he also appear with him in glory.
1: Wa dua mi apone tome no kunu na Christ me renyo gbe mi ton. 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
1: Na mi no kokomenda ina mi no zo mi wana o mendi meme sunu mi ya unve me to bo so yin dagbe wa to.
0: Be the front of the queue and smile first.
1: Gwele janu kan pro benu kiko we.
0: When you do it, the rest of us will follow in Jesus.
1: Nige wa mo me pre kuna ko do we to go to Jesus yin ko me.
0: Verse 9, not rendering evil for evil, or railing for railing, but contrary wise blessing, knowing that ye are thereunto called, that ye should inherit a blessing.
1: Afore chile to mi yo nina dosu o nina, ho blo kati o zun, yi dosu o zun ho, shikba kakati mo mi yi, do na dosu na mi ni sono, yu endo ere konwa ye yiro mi, do mi ni, to du go, do na lotan.
0: But he that will love life and see good days, let him refrain his tongue from evil and his lives from speaking guile.
1: Now we join any one now, Bebo, so join a massa that we burn in the day, Tonson, Onyame, Clon, Free, Tonson, Clock, Didome.
0: And let him eschew evil, hate evil, reject evil, and do good, and let him seek peace, and do what? And see it, pursue it.
1: But when it bends, you and die, you run out, you know, need to run out, you know, you don't want that way, but any no theater, you don't want to do that
0: for now. For the eyes of the Lord are over the righteous, and his ears are open to their prayers.
1: Now, no, go, clon, ton, tito, dodo, no, lego, to it, ton, so, rundo,
0: the eyes of the Lord will be open to your prayer. But his face is against them that do evil.
1: Koto klon ton a rondo de to ego. Shikba nuku. Koklon ton siyen do ye to. Yina wale go.
0: Matthew chapter 6. We're looking at verse 31.
1: Matthew tatro kwa fwetan gba. Nuku nuku.
0: Therefore, take no thought, say, what shall we eat? What shall we drink? Or where with that shall we be clothed? For after all these things that the Gentiles seek, for your heavenly Father knows that ye have need of all these things.
1: Ene tu mi yin bi venu no blu do ete minandu e kaviete minanu kaviete minando nya mechan vonana nu ele kpo e kosi ile to idi pe oto mi ton lonton so nyendo mi ma so gano matindo nu ele kpo gba.
0: But seek ye first what? The kingdom of God and what? And his righteousness.
1: Shiba mini di akolu du chukwe yawe tonko dodo e tonko vwe nwe po lewe yena to gorla mi.
0: You know there are some people they say, well, it's that righteousness I don't like.
1: Anye mele tiyano dodo e niwa nyimanyi wana.
0: I like riches, I like wealth, I like prosperity, I like miracle, I like healing, I like deliverance, but you know, holiness, that one I don't like, that one.
1: Nunyona adoku zedaga nado dinyi tundo te aso engbo nyiwanane sigba dodo ni o pale pale nyimayi wana.
0: But you know, that's the very root of what will bring all the blessings to your life.
1: Nyande dodo ni lo yan li ho na ngedona le kwa ya gbeza to we me.
0: Jesus said, but seek ye first the kingdom of God and his righteousness, and then tell me the rest. All these things shall be added unto you. They are coming this year in Jesus' name.
1: Ewe zokron Jesu do mini ti akoro jokon po dodo po we do lu elekuna wa ete de masere mi bo ya to gogla mi we me do na lekuna pa we to we me to je sui come.
0: Jeremiah chapter 29. I'm reading from verse 11.
1: Jeremiah tag ba we do pa fo eto wulo po we.
0: For I know the thoughts that I think toward you, says the Lord.
1: Thoughts
0: of peace for you this year, and not of evil for you this year, to give you an expected end this year. Then
1: you
0: shall call upon me, and you shall go and pray unto me, and I will hearken unto
1: you.
0: Every prayer, every petition will be answered in Jesus' name. And you shall seek me and you shall find me when you shall search for me with all your heart. This year, prayers are going to be answered.
1: Lives
0: are going to be transformed.

0: righteousness will flow in our lives like waters in the river in Jesus' name.
1: Dodo na sabio gbezami twentade oto si sabio to gigome to Jesu ikome.
0: Let's rise up and talk to the Lord in prayer.
1: Mina funa po bitanje mo do na okuro to odeme.
0: Yeah, has come.
1: Oyo yoko wa.
0: Blessing has come.
1: Dona yoko wa ga.
0: Open your mouth and talk to the Lord in
1: prayer. Wa ke mo do na okuro to odeme.
0: In Jesus' name we pray.
1: Jesus ni kome mi hodete.
0: Everybody is saying let's pray together. Father, in the name of Jesus. And we know that every day of this year, every moment of this year, every week of this year, every month of this year, and the whole year will be a year of blessing in Jesus' name.
1: We
0: have come, Lord, we are rising up in the arms of faith, and we're depending upon you, and we're standing upon the promises that will never, never, never fail. And we know that you are the great companion, that you are the great God, the covenant keeping God that will never fail. We're sure, we're certain, we're confident in you that every moment of this year will be a moment of miracle. A moment of power, a moment of authority, and a moment of prosperity in every life in Jesus' name. Lord, we know that you can come anytime, and we're expecting the coming of the Lord any moment. We pray, Lord, whenever it is, welcome Christ, make us ready.
1: Ready
0: with a new attitude, ready with a new life, ready with a new heart, ready with a new spirit, and ready with new behavior, new character, new holiness. In Jesus' name.
1: I would like to join your man, I would like to walk your man, I would like to know your yoko, I would like to join your mega to Jesus come.
0: Lord, we pray that all the poverty of the past is gone. All the sorrow of the past is gone. We pray, Lord, that this year will be a year of strength. A year of power. A year of authority. A year of big, great anointing. A year of breaking every yoke in Jesus' name.
1: We want
0: the galaxy
1: to Jesus.
0: We pray, Lord, that this very day your miracle power will begin to work. Any sickness there, command the sickness, come out in Jesus' name. And all the mountains of problems that the people of God may have, I command that mountain come out of their lives in Jesus' name. Break every yoke in every life in Jesus' name. Touch every life, Lord. Turn everyone around. I will pray, Lord, that this year will be the best year we have ever lived. This year will be a miracle year. Will be a blessed year. Will be a year of healing in Jesus' name.
1: We
0: pray that everything we prayed for in the past and we miss this year is a year we'll never miss it or catch it.
1: Receive it,
0: everyone will have it in Jesus' name. Everywhere we go this year, blessing. To the right, blessing. To the left, blessing. Moving forward, blessing. In the home, blessing. In our church, blessing. Everywhere there'll be overflowing blessing in Jesus' name.
1: To feed popo donata, frank go to
0: become each in every life.
1: Hello, the bazaar of Polo.
0: We thank you because we know you have answered.
1: We took a miracle,
0: in Jesus' name we pray.
1: Jesus, come, me hold that
0: day. And everybody said,
1: and
0: everybody said,
1: you
0: are blessed in Jesus' name. I said you are blessed in Jesus' name.
1: You continue with dote. You continue with dote to Jesus come.
0: Wait. Who is the first to smile?
1: Note.
0: You are the one, and you start it, and when you start it from you, it will get to every other person. The next time I see you, tell me your testimony. God bless you.
1: Ude vode na moe, ande kunto enami, Jesus join mo donami.
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3: Praise the Lord.
1: Mi pakluna.
3: Rise up as we pray together.
1: Wonderful Gina Minu Kuledupo.
3: Almighty God, we thank you for this glorious, wonderful day of worship. Thank you, Lord, because we are alive to glorify you. Our praying, Lord, that all the glory will come to you today in Jesus' name. And you plant your word in our heart. That Lord, every day, every moment of every day, and all the days of our lives, it will be a desire, it will be a deed that will do things that will bring honor and glory and praise to your name in Jesus' name. We pray that you revive every one of us. And that your fire will burn in every soul in Jesus' name. And then we'll carry that revival fire everywhere we go, and many, many people will turn to know the Lord as their personal Savior.
1: Lord,
3: that you keep us awake and at alert so that your word will do good in every heart today. In Jesus' name we pray. We're looking at Hosea chapter 6. I'm reading from verse 1. Come and let us return unto the Lord, for he has turned and he will heal us. He has smitten and he will build us up, bind us up. After 2 days he will revive us. In the third day he will raise us up, and we shall live in his sight.
1: Meanwhile, Bomini Lagodo Clono Dena Woko, Trewa Naso, Hazambona Miwoko, Wewanaso, Vomin Dombra, Aza, we go to Ewana Remi, Iron, Twasaton Tog, Bewe, Ona for me, Tite.
3: Then shall we know. If we follow on, to know the Lord is going forth, is prepared as the morning, and he shall come unto us as the rain and as the latter rain and the former rain unto the earth. In a passage I've read to you, you have seen there one word,
1: revival
3: is what the Old Testament and the New Testament talks about. And you have the description of that revival in many parts of scripture.
1: The
3: way you place yourself or put yourself so that that revival can come. And the revival comes to an individual, comes to a family, comes to a local church, and comes to the church at large. And then he says it will resource off, which means then revival also includes rising up, rising up. And we shall live in his sight, that we have that grace and the godliness to be able to live in his sight. It tells us in Hosea chapter 14 verse 7, they that dwell under the shadow shall return, and they shall revive as the corn. Again, that's what appears there. But it tells us we dwell under the shadow. And under that shadow, under that protection, in the immediate presence of the Lord, he revives his people. And here it says, he revives us as the corn. It's referring to the corn that is planted. And when it is planted, it's like it is forgotten. And it is like it dies. And then after it's dead, then there is life that comes into that corn. And then it comes alive again. It's like resurrection life comes to that corn. And then with that resurrection life, there is productivity, there is multiplication, because it brings out many others. It tells us in Habakkuk chapter 3, we're looking at verse
1: 2.
3: It says, O Lord, I have heard thy speech and was afraid. O Lord, revive thy work in the midst of the years. In the midst of the years, make known in wrath what? Remember mercy. We're talking about let the revival fire keep on him. We've read about revival. Now let's read about the fire. The fire of revival. And the Lord himself establishes that revival fire. All coolness will be gone. All lethargy will be gone. Look at about the fire now in Leviticus chapter 6. I'm reading verse 8. Okay, verse 8, it says, and the Lord spake unto Moses, saying, command Aaron and his sons, saying, this is the law of the burnt offering. It is the burnt offering because of the burning upon the altar all night unto the morning. And the fire of the altar shall be burning in it, a continual burning.
1: Verse 12,
3: and the fire upon the altar shall be burning in it. It shall not be put out, and the priest shall burn wood on it every morning, and lay the burnt offering in order upon it, and he shall burn thereof the fat of the peace
1: offerings.
3: Verse 13, very important. The fire shall ever be burning upon the altar, shall never go out. Join those two things together. Number one is the revival. He will revive us again. And then bring the fire together and then understand it is continual. Understand, it's always there. What's revival? Revival is the spiritual experience of God's manifestation of power, bringing heaven's saint repentance. Bringing heaven's saint restoration. Bringing heaven's saint righteousness and renewal. You find sometimes, you know, the church is going on and all the processes day after day and moment after moment, everything is going on. But sinners are not repenting. Backsliders are not being restored. When revival comes, then there comes a period of the manifestation of God's power and there is repentance. There is restoration, there is righteousness, and there is renewal. That's revival. Revival is the spiritual experience of God's manifestation of power, bringing heaven's saint excitement. Heaven's saint enlargement. Heaven's saint enthusiasm. Heaven's saint exploits. That's revival, when things are out of the ordinary. And that thing out of the ordinary is happening everywhere. What's revival? Revival is The spiritual experience of God's manifestation of power, bringing heaven's sent divine visitation.
4: That's
3: revival. Revival is spiritual experience of God's manifestation of power, bringing heaven's sent intercession. Intervention as well as impartation. Revival is not just people clapping their hands and singing, and then a revival is not just saying we have a signboard or we have a poster. It's a time of righteousness, of renewal. It's a time of excitement, enthusiasm. It's a time of definite experiences. It's a time of intercession, intervention, and the time of impartation in the lives of people. It's a time when the Lord begins to broaden our vision, and the Lord begins to manifest some deep, deep virtues of the Christian life. That is revival. Revival is a time of answers to prayer. God waking people up in the dead of the night when everybody ought to be sleeping and everybody just feels this is the time to pray.
4: And
3: then we're waking to the righteousness demanded by the Lord.
4: The
3: conscience is awakening as well. What's revival? Revival is the time of spiritual experience of God's manifestation of power, bringing heaven's sent new life. New love. A kind of love. Well, say, I've been in this church for many years now. I've never seen such a manifestation of love, the new love. For new light that we're beginning to see. You open the Bible like this as an ordinary child of God, and then you begin to see the light that comes in that word. That's revival. And when there is liberation. And that's what the Lord is saying. All this is what I want you to do into every life. And then he's telling us, let that revival fire, let it keep burning. I pray it will keep on burning. That this church will never experience coldness. I pray that God will move us on. Once again, like it happened in the upper room, that same revival fire will come upon everyone in Jesus'
4: name.
3: Let the revival fire keep burning. I divide the message to three parts. Number one, the power of his revival fire. Number two, the purging of his refining fire. Number three, the perception of his revealing fire. Number one, the power of his revival fire. There's a kind of fire that brings revival to every soul. A kind of fire that brings revival to the whole nation. We're going to see an illustration of that in 1 Kings chapter 18. Reading from 21. And Elijah came unto all the people and said, how long halt ye between two opinions? If the Lord be God, follow him. But he Baal, then follow him. And the people answered not a word.
4: Elijah saw what the people betole po debo domo nawe mi wala gbezon nilawe tien tien de so do leyin okuna yin yiwo yewe mi khodo esegba so yin bali be mi boto ki khodo e betole ma so gbun okhodo negba.
3: And so in verse 30, and Elijah said unto all the people, come near unto me. You know, if we're going to have revival, and we're going to have revival, you must come near unto Elijah.
4: Ayin afogba to Elijah so rokan gbeto ewule promo mi sepo de anyu e lo njo fofo mi aso mo fofo mi do se bodo Elijah de.
3: And he says, come near unto me. Don't put a wall of separation. Come near.
4: Ela mi wa de mi sepo de bo mi de ka to ki kan to le do ti cheje mi ton blo.
3: Come near unto me. And all the people came near. You will come near.
4: Mi wa sepo de gbeto ule po so sepo e ana sepo.
3: I said you will come near.
4: Lo ana
3: se the same mind and the same heart with your pastor. Come near.
4: Lo ana sepo ni atin do ayi khalu po ni nendo klo o do len gbo khoto to po ana sepo.
3: Having the same goal, the same vision with your leader. Come near.
4: Ni atin do ni amaru po do no khoto to po sepo file.
3: And the people came near unto him, and he repaired the altar of the Lord that was broken down. Verse 31, we're told Elijah took 12 stones representing the 12 tribes of Israel. Not 7, not 10, not 11. Complete.
4: Elijah saw them, Elijah saw his son, we are way. When those red tole,
3: if we're going to have revival, every kind of cornerstone the Lord had given to the church. Elijah, in expecting that revival fire will come, he says, there is just one thing to do.
4: Elijah, to lukundo vofoye, elondokoge weti, mo minawa nula.
3: The Lord never thinks about 11 tribes of Israel. He never thinks about 5 tribes of Israel. He's always thinking about the 12 tribes of Israel.
4: And
3: therefore I'm going to bring all those 12 stones representing all those tribes of Israel, and I'm going to put everything in place.
4: We can do that.
3: We don't have to kind of give up some of the doctrines. We can stand on everything. Everything the Lord has given.
4: You're
3: not going to say, well, you know, if we keep on emphasizing everything Jesus emphasized, maybe our church will not grow. And maybe the people will not come leave that to God. All we want is that we're going to repair the altar of the Lord. And we're going to put all the stones in place. And when we do that, when that fire comes, God will bring the final result. That's why it says in verse 31, and Elijah took 12 stones according to the number of the tribes of the sons of Jacob, unto whom the word of the Lord came, saying, Israel shall be thy name. And with the stones he built an altar in the name of the Lord.
4: Elijah saw Isanu, we have a credit also a window, Isun Jacob, let on Mary, the whole clone of Tonwa, the more Israel, to a Naso Ni Zanu Le Lok, where he do drag by day to Oni Okuno Tome.
3: And then he made a trench about the altar as great as will contain 2 measures of seed. And he put the wood in order. And he put what? He put it in order. Let all things be done decently and in
4: order.
3: God is not the author of confusion. If we really want revival, do all things decently, the way the Lord Almighty will appreciate. Put the wood in order, and he cut the bullock in pieces and laid him on the wood and set fuel for barrels of water and pour it on the burnt sacrifice and on the wood. And he said, do it the second time.
4: The first time,
3: and he said, do it the third time, and they did it the third time. Four times three. What's that?
4: 12.
3: See this Elijah. You know, many people say Elijah was a prophet of fire, a prophet of power. Yes, but you know why? He did everything according to the word of the Lord. And there are some people that they push the word of God aside. They put all the doctrines aside. They put all the teachings of Christ aside. And they go to the mountaintop and they are praying. And say, what are you praying for? Want revival. Bring the word back. It is when the word has its rightful place in your midst. That's when we can pray, and then there'll be revival. If you want revival in your soul, revival among your children, revival in your family, revival in your community, in your local church, you bring the totality of the word of God back. That's what God loves. He exalts his word above his name. Verse 35, and the water ran round about the altar, and he filled the trench also with water. And it came to pass at the time of the offering of the evening sacrifice that Elijah the prophet came near and said, Lord God of Abraham, Isaac, and of Israel, let it be known, tell me, you know, we can determine the time. It's like when Moses was instructing Pharaoh, he said, when you want all these frogs to be taken away from you, he determined the time. He said, tomorrow. When do you want revival? And we ought to be able to say that, oh Lord, the revival we want and the revival we crave is this day. And that's why Elijah prayed, it came to pass at the time of the offering of the evening sacrifice that Elijah the prophet spirit came near and said, Lord God of Abraham, Isaac, and of Israel, let it be known this day that thou art God in Israel, and that I am thy servant. Tell me the rest of that verse. You see that? Religious conferences, conventions, convocations, and religious gatherings and meetings and religious assemblies, they don't know that. They think that, you know, if you bring the best musicians in the country, and if you bring people that know how to shout and throw up their hands and run on the platform and say, we're going to pray, people that know about territorial spirit and they know about evil spirit, they know about a secret
5: called
3: people that can shout on the devil, they say revival will come. No, it doesn't come that way. That I have done all these things according to thy word. It is the centrality of the word in your conviction. You bring the word central in your lifestyle. It is what brings revival. It is that word that we keep at the very center of our worship. And we do not allow anything in the church to compete with the word of God. And to brush the word of God aside as if all those other things are as important as the word. He said, Lord, let it be known this day that I have done all these things at thy word. In verse 37, hear me, O Lord, hear me, that these people may know that thou art the Lord God, and that thou hast turned their heart back again. That's revival. When the hearts of the people are turned back again, away from their pursuits, away from their self-centeredness, away from their self-exaltation, away from their petty personal programs, and then their hearts are turned back again unto the Lord, then the fire of the Lord fell, the fire will fall. I said the fire will fall. No, survival fire coming upon the people.
5: When a
3: and when that fire falls, then you will know it in your soul. And it will bring real spiritual energy and power. And this church, although we thank God for what God has done all these years, but we're moving to another level.
5: But
3: we
5: and then it
3: says, and it consumed the burnt sacrifice and the wood and the stones and the dust and licked up the water that was in the trench. And when all the people saw it, what did they do? They fell on their faces and they said, the Lord, he is God. The Lord, he is God.
5: Psalm 104 verse 4.
3: Who maketh his angels spirits and his ministers a flaming fire.
5: Mere yi jagon do basi mendagun e ton bo so yi ozo lo do basi ni so yi ton e ton le.
3: When revival comes, you'll find that it affects the ministers to the point they preach and they preach their hearts out.
5: Oh, when I vote from bera mo na be kula de ni so ta gba nu ko won e pe de to ye ko do e an do ye ko so yi kai ton jagbonu.
3: In Jeremiah chapter 20, I'm reading from verse 9.
5: Jeremiah ta ko afo to shene.
3: It says, then said I will not make mention of him nor speak any more in his name. You know, Jeremiah God, we call it the valley of despondency. The valley of discouragement.
5: Jeremiah
3: said, I'm through. I've done enough. When he got to verse 20, he said, that's enough. I think other people can take up the baton now and do the rest. There's no revival in his soul. If the prophet was like that, guess what? The people of Judah themselves, guess what they were? All of a sudden, look at that verse 9 in the middle. But his word was in my heart as a burning fire. I pray it will come to your heart like that. Sometimes when there's no revival, you are not totally backsliding, but you are not inside completely. And your kettle of water is on the stove, but the fire is not on, and therefore the water is cold. Turn on that fire, and the fire begins to burn. All of a sudden, the heat is coming on, and the water is getting warm. All of a sudden, the water is boiling, and the lid on that kettle, the vapor throws that kettle away, and everybody begins to hear a sound, and they begin to see the vapor, and the whole community or the whole kitchen is filled with that vapor. Then we know fire is burning somewhere. But that fire will burn today.
5: But when the minister GGG le kula, I'm on the scene. Not fear, kaka. But I just as hot on the 20, but to cross the corner, Romia, who but me like when you're on the Mioto Gito, to say a club, Miona Gito, for follow, and better to Bazato, Metro.
3: In the middle of that verse, but the word was in my heart as a burning fire, shut up in my bones, and I was weary with forbearing, and I could not stay. He could not stay. He moved on. You will move on.
5: Yes,
3: Ezekiel chapter 37. I'm reading from verse 1.
5: Ezekiel
3: the hand of the Lord was upon me and carried me out in the spirit of the Lord and set me down in the midst of the valley which was full of dry up bones. And caused me to pass by them round about, and behold, there were very many in the open valley, and lo, they were very dry. But in verse 3, and he said unto me, Son of man, can these bones live? And I answered, O Lord God, thou knowest. Again he said unto me, prophesy upon these bones, and say unto them, O ye dry bones, hear the word of the Lord.
5: Thus
3: says the Lord God unto these bones, behold, I will cause breath to enter into you, and you shall live. And then he tells us in verse 6, and I will lay sinews upon you, and will bring up flesh upon you, and cover you with skin, and put breath in you, and ye shall live, and ye shall know that I am the Lord.
5: So
3: I prophesied as I was commanded, and as I prophesied, there was a noise, and behold, the shaking, and the bones came together, bone to his bone.
5: And when
3: I beheld, lo, the sinews and the flesh came up upon them, and the skin covered them above, but there was no breath in them. Prophesy, son of man, and say to the wind, thus says the Lord God, come from the four winds, O breath, and breathe upon this land, that they may live. So I prophesied. You know, we have to cooperate with God. We have to be obedient to God. We have to do exactly what the Lord wants us to do. If the revival is going to come, it's not a committee sitting together and a committee saying, now, what are we going to do if revival is going to come? And then the committee says, okay, let's drop this. And the committee says, let's bring this. And this is what that denomination is doing. That's what that organization is doing. That's what that assembly is doing. That's what those people are doing. If we can do what all those other assemblies and congregations, what they're doing, maybe revival, not that. In verse 10, so I prophesied as he commanded me, and the breath came into them, and they lived, and they stood up upon their feet.
5: After
3: an exceeding great army is going to happen.
5: After all, more than you know, the right, the word they've been a mean dog, but before so what, pure ye, man, yes or no.
1: gbe bo si te to afoye ton le ji awa fun to da ho gegede vofonja ndo vofonja la tojo be mo
3: this good old days of revival will come again
1: as an ho vofonja la zo go wa
3: fire brings an end to coldness
1: Fire
3: brings an end to
1: lukewarmness.
3: Fire brings burning conviction, renewal, zeal, commitment, evangelism, single-mindedness in following the Lord. Point number two, the purging of his refining fire. We're looking at Zechariah chapter 13 verse 9. Zechariah chapter 13 verse 9, and I will bring the salt patch through the fire and will refine them as silver is refined. I will try them as gold is tried. They shall call on my name and I will hear them. I will say it is my people and they shall say the Lord is my God. The revival fire is the refining fire. It refines us. It tells us in Malachi chapter 3, I'm reading from verse
1: 1.
3: Behold, I will send my messenger, and he shall prepare the way before me. The Lord whom you seek shall suddenly come to his temple. Even the messenger of the covenant whom ye delight in, behold, he shall come, says the Lord of hosts.
1: When
3: he comes, what does he do? In verse 2, whom he abides the day of his coming, and who shall stand when he appears? For he is like a refiner's fire and like the fuller's soul.
1: Is
3: a fire that comes to refine. A fire that comes to totally purge and purify. In verse 3, and he shall sit as a refiner and purifier of silver, and he shall purify the sons of Levi and purge them as gold and silver, that they may offer unto the Lord an offering in righteousness.
1: When
3: that purging has taken place, then he says he sits as a purifier, and then he purifies the sons of Levi. Who are the sons of Levi? Those who are the workers. If we go on in the same old Adamic way, there's no way that the congregation can be what they ought to be. It is the purification, refining of those sons of Levi that will then flow down, and the church will be what it ought to be in Jesus' name.
1: pray and some at all let on levy let on when I genuco when I don't now for Dodo to Magunadoni, no crunch Agunidoni.
3: And this church is going to be
1: Magunato Agunaga.
3: See his holiness.
1: Yam Malawi Agueto.
3: Give me a good amen.
1: And
3: we will be his righteousness. We'll see his majesty and we're going to be in this family too. The Lord will do it. I said the Lord will do it. Isaiah chapter 6, I'm reading from verse
1: 1.
3: In the year that King Uzziah died, I saw also the Lord sitting upon a throne, high and lifted up, and his train filled the temple. Every revival is going to come, then we forget that Uzziah has died, and now we see the Lord. But in the year that King Uzziah died, Isaiah said, I looked up like this, and although I could not see Uzziah, I saw the Lord. You will see the Lord. And I saw the Lord high and lifted up. Then Isaiah said, above it stood the seraphims, each one had six wings, with twain he covered his face, and with twain he covered his feet, and with twain he did fly. One cried unto another and said, Holy, holy, holy is the Lord of hosts. The whole earth is full of his glory. And the pulse of the door moved at the voice of him that cried, and the house was filled with smoke.

0: Then Isaac, when he saw that, first of all, there was a confession. And he said, woe is me, I'm a man of unclean lips. And then he said, for mine eyes have seen the King, the Lord of hosts.
1: And
0: then flew one of the seraphims unto me, having a live coal in his hand. That's the fire right there. It's the fire that refines.
1: And
0: which he had taken with the tongue from off the altar, and he laid it upon my mouth. That thing will burn off every chaff in your mouth. This has touched thy lips, and iniquity is taken away, thy sin, what? Is purged. In verse 8, also I heard the voice of the Lord saying, whom shall I send? And who will go for us? Then said I, here am I, send me. It is that purifying, that purging, that refining that makes us more useful to the Lord. We'll be more useful to the Lord in Jesus'
1: name.
0: We're looking at Daniel chapter 12, and we're reading from verse
1: 10.
0: Many shall be purified and made white and tried. We may not be committing sin. How about this chaff? A heap of chaff there. And there's no poison there. There's no nothing poisonous in chaff. Only that they're unessential. They're not important. And they're occupying unnecessary space in our mind. And the Lord is saying, you could do more than you're doing. You can go where you have never gone. You can reach a higher height. Just these things that are not sinful, because after the Lord saved you and you say, praise the Lord, no more adultery, then you're happy.
1: Now,
0: no more fornication, then you're happy. Thank God, no more lying, and thank God, and there's no more cheating, there's no more stealing. Praise the Lord, but that's not the end of this heap of chaff.
1: Non-essentials.
0: The first stage is that all the sins are gone. We're born again. But you know, many people that are born again, but the chaff in their lives will not allow them to amount to what they ought to be.
1: Nungbo tani mesule ko mo hulenga shiba o flo ele numa dinwe.
0: But the Lord will take it away today. That's why the Lord said in that Daniel chapter 12 verse 10, many shall be purified and made white and tried, but the wicked shall do wickedly, and none of the wicked shall understand, but the wise shall understand. I will understand. We're looking at Matthew chapter 3 from verse 12.
1: Matthew 13,
0: whose fan is in his hand, and will thoroughly purge his floor, and gather his wheat into the garner. But tell me the rest.
1: Mega fa fa eto tin to alo eto me na so zagba zinho eto ton we Seche, Praso, Belikwe, Tondo, Zinho, Men, Shigba, Kiade.

0: look at your life and you say, oh, why am I not making the progress I ought to make? Why am I not crossing the river I need to cross? Why am I not in the place I ought to be? Then you look at your life, you say, Lord, but I'm saved, I'm born again. And that negative thing, that sinful thing, that evil thing I used to do, thank God, grace has blotted them out. But why am I not where I still need to be? All the opportunities I need to have, why am I not having those opportunities? And all the exploits, experiences I ought to have, why am I not having them? Why am I not where I dreamt about many, many years ago? And the Lord is saying, you are my child, if you die, you will get to heaven. But when you get to heaven, you're going to be among the low class when you get there. Because with the chaff in your life that stands between you and the glory, what you ought to achieve, if that continues, you're not going to be able to have the crown and the stars you ought to have. That's why you're praying to the old Lord, let this refining fire, this revival fire, let it burn today. And when it burns, then all the chaff is gone, and the Lord says, now I can do what I wanted to do with you. Can it happen? In Luke chapter 3 verse 17, whose fan is in his hand, and he will thoroughly purge his flock, and will gather the wheat into his garner. Tell me the rest. The revival fire is also the refining fire. Number one, burning off chaff. Number two, purging away inward sin. Number three, purifying the heart. Number four, removing desire for toys and replacing them with treasures. Toys are not poisonous. But toys are just to keep the children busy, keep the children happy, and keep the children active while the adults are doing something significant. And when the children, when they get to the point, we know they ought to do something significant, we take the toys away from them. And the refining fire comes in our lives and it says, hey, baby. And toys make babies happy. And they love the toys. rejoice. It is when the river fire comes. Then you begin to realize in your life, this one, is this a toy or a treasure? And then you begin to realize the lot of toys I have as an adult, and I'm still like a baby Christian. They make me happy. But at the end of the day, when I look at what have they contributed to my life and what have they contributed to the destiny that God has appointed me for, they contribute nothing except for the superficial surface happiness.
1: But
0: and I say, no, the time has come. All those toys, I throw them away. Now what I need is treasure. And the treasure will come in your life in Jesus' name.
1: Number
0: 5, it destroys the love for the things of the world and rekindles the first love for God in our hearts.
1: Isaiah 1,
0: I'm reading from verse 25. I will turn my hand upon thee and purely purge away thy dross, purely purge away thy dross, and take away all thy chain.
1: Yeah,
0: then also it makes us seek only Christ and his glory. I pray God will do it today. I come to point number 3, the perception of the revealing fire. We're looking at 1 Corinthians chapter 3, and I'm reading from verse 13. If every man's work shall be made manifest, every man's work shall be made manifest, for the day shall declare it, because it is revealed by what? By fire. They used to do this in the olden days, that they had a piece of gold, and that's a precious metal. How will this gold, which is very precious, how will it be revealed? The wood is not important. The hay is not important. And all the stubble is not important. All those clothes that the rags are not important. The thing we're looking for is the gold. And the gold must be somewhere here, hidden within the rubble. What do? They set it on fire. So that the thing that will burn, and the things that will not burn will remain. You get the point? Then, as they set on fire, everything goes up in flame, and they just stay aside and they're looking. And then the clothes are burning off. The wood is burning up, and all the rubble is burning up. And when everything has burned to ashes, then they go there and the gold is revealed. It is a fire that brings the revelation and the unveiling and the discovery of the gold. That's what they love. Lord is saying that every man's work shall be made manifest. And then he says, for the day shall declare, because it shall be revealed by fire, and the fire shall try every man's work of what sort it is. Let's say there are seven things, and only one of them is gold. And then you say, I'm going to be fair. I'm going to divide my time equally. And you give time to this, and time to this, and time to this, and a little time to the golden virtue. And the Lord is saying, be wise. How will I know, Lord, what I'm to give time to? Set it on fire. Because it is the fire that will reveal what is important. And when all those other things are burnt off, your gold will remain. If we don't do it now, do you know, brothers and sisters, it will be done on the final day. If any man's work abides, which he has built thereupon, he shall receive a reward. If any man's work shall be burnt, he shall suffer loss. But he himself shall be saved, yet so as by fire. Almost lost, but barely saved.
1: And
0: then he goes to heaven. Eventually, by the grace of God, you will get to heaven. You believe on the Lord Jesus Christ as your personal Savior, you will get to heaven. You have looked at Calvary, and then you have made an exchange. He took your sin and he gave you his righteousness. God, in his mercy, will take you to heaven.
1: Calvary,
0: he has washed your sins away. He became your Savior. He became your substitute. He became your sin bearer. If you died, your demon will be your eternal
1: home.
0: But getting to heaven, that's one thing. But the work you do, the things you spend your life, your time on, by the time you get the fire is applied,
1: and
0: many things are burnt off. It is what remains and is revealed by that fire that will determine what glory, what honor, what crown, what stars you have. Lord, the things I do from now on to be revealed by fire, and then eventually when we get over there, God will lift you up. You'll walk the streets of gold, having the joy of having done what the Lord wanted you to do and accomplish here in life. The day is coming when the fire will reveal everything. Let it reveal it now so you can concentrate, spirit or what is important in life. Let's rise up and talk to the Lord in prayer. A revival fire. Refining fire.
1: The
0: revealing fire. Talk to the Lord in prayer.
1: Let
0: the Lord make you wise. Salvation. And let the revival fire keep on burning. Abandon the toys. You're an adult now, adult believer. Let the Lord apply that refining fire. There'll be a purging. There'll be a purifying. Let the fire reveal. When all those things are set on fire, the things that are shaky will be shaking. The things that are consumable will be consumed by the fire. Then the treasures, the gold, the precious things, the valuable things, things worthy will remain. The revealing fire. Then your life here will be glorious. Your service here will be glorious. Your reward in heaven be certain.
2: Almighty God, we thank you for the privilege we have today of coming before you. We praise your name for all that you've been doing in our midst, as we come together to worship, to study, and to have revival together. We thank you because of your servants you've been using, how they've been giving us the word of God, and as we have been ministering together to the need of the body of Christ, how you have been fulfilling your promises on our behalf. Accept our praises in Jesus' name.
3: Amen.
2: We ask that as we come together today again, you will bless every one of us and fulfill the many promises we are standing upon, that we are claiming, so that our joy will be full in the Lord. In Jesus'
3: name.
2: We thank you because we know you have answered, for we pray in Jesus' name. We thank the Lord who has brought us together today for this revival hour period. We're grateful to the Lord because he has not left us alone as orphans who do not have a father that is caring for all the needs of our
3: lives.
2: Already from the testimonies we share together one with the other, we know that God is blessing us as we pray, is answering our prayers, and is fulfilling the promises in our lives. But we know that there are many promises we're still standing upon, many things we're still expecting, many answers to prayer we're still looking up to the Lord for, and we are believing that the Lord is still going to mightily bless us in Jesus' name. And it is because of this great expectation from us to have many more of the promises of God fulfilled in our lives that we're approaching the subject today, arise, pray through, and possess.
3: na nukundido mito do mito si sepo upagwe jiku upagwe jiku ton dali wezo mi gba to nukundo bo to do jiku we mi to pipon to gbe do pon kun dali we ndo fon hode lutan bo mo tindo
2: arise pray through and possess
3: fon hode lutan bo tindo.
2: Every child of God has all the promises that are made from God unto him or her. There are people that lie down in despondency and discouragement, as if there is no promise of God meant for them. To such people, we are saying, arise, pray through and possess. There are many people whose eyes are blinded to the great green pasture that is available for every sheep in the fold of God. And because of that, they do not know that they have anything they can stand upon, anything they can claim and possess. That is why we're telling such people, arise, pray through and possess.
3: O mesusu la gba inuku trondogbon opagbe amamu kiko ton etin ayi na ye dali bo ye ma nyu onu de pepe logbon dali eton we zo bo epoto alo po epoto tero promen we zo mi to di do to egbe do pagbe ju eton tin ayi na ye ene otu fon ode lutan bo tin do e.
2: There are some people that have a wall of partition between them and the great inheritance God has for us, and they feel that the walls will never fall down. And therefore they feel there is no hope and there is no way for them. Because of that, they remain in their need, spiritual need, physical need, and material need. For such people, we are encouraging them today, arise, pray through and possess.
3: O mesusula egbe lendo adore tito chechinaye bo eyin adokun ogu da hoji ku eto po bo eyin lendo ado mon kotle masogan ho ado bo e tito alo poji bo ma nyolo po pagbe ju eto dale na o memo kotle we mi to didohran to egbe o pagbe ju eto tinaye lo eyin fon hode lutan bo tindo e.
2: Let us look at Numbers chapter 13.
3: Bo mi ni po o so hale o ta wi atan.
2: Reading from verses 1 and 2 to start with.
3: Yaso
2: and the Lord spake unto Moses, saying, send thou men, that they may search the land of Canaan, which I give unto the children of Israel. Of every tribe of their fathers shall ye send a man, every one a ruler among them.
3: Okuna loso dohora Mose domo yeni do sunusile na yeni ni nado indo be aigba kana ni ton lopon e yen na la o visa ton le lo o mere popo so hun do to ye ton le to popo to me na
2: to o mere God himself told Moses that they could check up the reality and the fullness of the promise he had made to Abraham, Isaac and Jacob.
3: Because
2: God had made this great promise of the possession of the land of Canaan to Abraham, then to Isaac, then to Jacob, then to the patriarchs, and eventually, finally, to Israel.
3: Na opagbe wa jikwe ko basi ran Abraham ran Isaac ko ran Jacob ko ran eyo mekoko le ko ran o visa ton le poga.
2: The promises that God made to Abraham, Isaac and Jacob and then to Israel, they were very broad and very extensive.
3: Opagbe jikwe ko basi ran Abraham, Isaac ko Jacob ko eyo opagbe eglo podite afo.
2: They were promises for that present time and also for the future generations of the children of Israel. They were promises that every one of the individual members of the great family could possess. And there were promises for every tribe. There were promises for the whole of the nation. The youngest in Israel, the least in Israel, the weakest in Israel could have all these promises because they were made without exception, without discrimination, to every member of that, to every citizen of that nation Israel. The promises included spiritual blessings, physical blessings, material blessings for every one of them, for all their families, and for the whole nation. Moses had no doubt as to the promises of God. At the time God called him, he told him what those promises are. And he told him that surely he will fulfill those promises. Turn with me to Exodus chapter 3. Verse 8. And I am come down to deliver them out of the hand of the Egyptians, and to bring them up out of the land into that land. Unto a good land, a large, and unto a land flowing with milk and honey, unto the place of the Canaanites, the Hittites, the Amorites, the Perizzites, the Hivites, and the Jebusites.
3: Yeso jetewa nando hunen yeso alo Egyptinu letome bolo nando hen ye ha gaso aigba neji yi o yi aigba dagbe ki klodeji yi aigba re yi anosepo ohunpo doto si sadeji yote kraninu leton ifitinu le amolinu le pelezinu le ivinu le po jebusinu leton po tome.
2: Here we find the promise of the Lord. He wanted to take them out of bondage and take them into freedom and liberty and deliverance. He wanted to take them out of the captivity of the taskmaster that was afflicting them and punishing them and taking all their privileges away from them. He wanted to take them to a land that is full of all the things they need, flowing with milk and honey.
3: He described their blessings
2: that it is like taking them to a land flowing with milk and honey, so that they will know that these blessings are nourishing and these blessings are sweet, nourishing like milk and sweet like honey. And he was telling them that spiritually they will be happy, they will be holy, they will be sufficient. Everything that they needed spiritually, materially, physically, he was going to grant unto them. It is in this same way that God has made promises to us through the Lord Jesus Christ. Everyone who has believed on the Lord Jesus Christ has become a member of the body of Christ. All the promises of God are for everyone in the body of Christ. You may be young, you may be weak, you may be inexperienced, whatever your condition, all the promises of God are yes and amen for you. The promises are extensive. They are for the present day, they are for the future. Every day you spend on the face of the earth, when you are keeping in contact with the Lord Jesus Christ, you can inherit every promise of God, and your life can be full, your life can be holy, your life can be healthy, your life can be happy. You can have the fullness of joy because of all the promises of God that are meant for you.
3: O pagbe le po we dite e pagbe e dite afosomo ye tina o jire din fieton ye so tina o sogodo bo ndo yeso gan yi se bo note do pagbe eleji ye tina na do we jaganga na do na we kuhlo na do we bwanati do jijo bwanati do ogbe bwanati do a vivi aya jeme endo asogan yi se bo note do pagbe eleji.
2: Every day you wake up, whatever problem comes during that day, there is a promise sufficient to take that problem away.
3: Asande pepegbe e afonte dole o pagbe jikure ton do ko tin awe to azenegbe e asogan yi ponote deji.
2: For every trial, every test, every problem that comes, there is a promise in the word of God to make you overcome that test or trial or temptation.
3: Amo eyin de pepe eyin te ponlo abi eyin kure ponde pepe nde pepe a ewa de to azenegbe eyin o pagbe tin nawe na do sogan gba hun eyin mo ko ton letun.
2: Wanting victory spiritually, wanting victory in other ways, there is a promise made unto you by the captain of our salvation that will give you the victory and lead you to the land flowing with milk and honey every day of your life. If you will look at those promises of God, stand upon them, claim them, and refuse to be denied. Let us go back to Numbers chapter 13. And from verse 1 now. The Lord spake unto Moses, saying, send thou men, that they may search the land of Canaan. Already I told you that Moses knew of the truth and the reality of the promises of God. He had no doubt in his mind that the land of Canaan was flowing with milk and honey. But there were a lot of the people in Israel that didn't know what Moses knew. And so God said, you can send representatives of each tribe so that they will go and look at the land, and they will bring report back so that the knowledge you Moses have of my promises, the children of Israel will have of those same promises. Jesus Christ has no doubt about all the promises of God that is made to the whole church. He is the head of the church. The promises that God made from the beginning, when Adam and Eve fell, the promises that God had made at the time of Abraham and at the time of Moses, and all through the Old Testament till the New Testament, all the promises that are made to the church, Christ has no doubt that the Father will fulfill everything.
3: O pagbe juwe ko basi son wewenu wena Adam ko evi ko jai o pagbe juwe ko basi ton jire Abraham ton wenu o jire Moses ton wenu poro o ton alen home kaka bio alen yoyome Christi matinda yawe de pepe do pagbe lepo yetin na agun.
2: This is the reason Jesus Christ told us in the church in John chapter 14.
3: Nwe zombo Jesu Christi dona mito agume to joranu ota uyeneme.
2: Verse 13.
3: Apo uyaton.
2: And whatsoever ye shall ask in my name, that I will do, that the Father may be glorified in the Son. If ye shall ask anything in my name, I will do it.
3: Bolo onunde pepe mi na kambio to onyicheme. Enewe nye na wa na yenindo pagigo na ototo ovime.
2: Remember what I'm telling you. Moses had no doubt about the fact that the land of Canaan was flowing with milk and honey.
3: Frindo unwento di drawda Mose matinda yawedo. Aikba kira ito yo anosipo onwikpo yoto sisa.
2: Remember Jesus has no doubt that all the promises of God that he has made to the church, they are yes and amen for the weakest, for the youngest in the body of Christ.
3: Friend of Jesus Christ, Matinda Yahweh, Dogbo Pagbe, Jiwe Kobasina, Agmulodari, Kana Yokpavu, Kana Mando Gano, Kana Yokpavu, Kwete Me Flin Flin Leto, Agmulomen, Matinda Yahweh.
2: God's promise that we will be saved through Jesus Christ and be totally free from sin is yea and amen when you believe it.
3: Jiwe do pagbe do mina iwunega gbon Jesu Kristi dale. Bo pagbe le so en ni se endo yena yese.
2: The promise that he will make us to live in holiness all through the days of our life before God, that promise is yes and amen. Okay. It is true and valid if you will believe it.
3: Okpagbedo minato azan gbemitle to minatido gbezan wiwe gbezan wiwe gbezan dodo to me okpagbe yin ko ni se end of year na yi okpagbe let's say dogbon nugbo okpagbe
2: let to promise that you will receive power when the Holy Ghost has come upon you, and then you'll be an effective witness for Christ. That promise is yes and amen. If you stand on it, if you claim it, if you possess it, it is yours.
3: Okpagbedo mi le na mo kuwe we na gbigbowe na wa mi ji okpagbela ye ye ti aye no yes ogan no tedo ji bo so gan yi yese bo so gan nyu eno nugbo okpagbene e nugbo enlo ayiye bo enaito e.
2: The promise that he will answer every prayer. Ask, it shall be given you. Seek, ye shall find. Knock, it shall be opened unto you. That promise is true till this very day, and it will continue to be true until we see the Lord face to face, if you believe it.
3: Okpagbedo delepo na insisio okpagbe legbe titote gbogbo ehin ayi endo yeso gan yi se bona note do okpagbe leji nugbo nugbo enaito.
2: The promise that if you are sick and you are prayed for, the prayer of faith will heal the sick, and even if he has committed sin, the Lord will forgive him. That promise can never change. It is still valid today. As we pray today, if you believe the Lord, you can be instantaneously healed.
3: Okpagbedo endo mende jason to mi me. Amo okpagbedo na gbe nugbo bo so tin do zipi peton endo ye kedo me ro po aso gan yi okpagbe le se nugbo bo na yese bo na ego bo na noto do ye ji okpagbedo na e to e.
2: The promise that God will bruise Satan under your feet shortly by the power of God, by the anointing of the Holy Ghost. You know that promise is true. If you will stand upon it, nothing in hell, nothing on earth, nothing under the earth can change it.
3: Okpagbe do endo ye ana nwe bo so yi se dogbon eyi okpagbe jiwe to gbon gbede juku etun da ron le ko eni se na o yi se no bo ana yi se dogbon okpagbe le da endo ano tereji nugbo nugbo ana podo e le po.
2: I said Moses had no doubt about the promise of God.
3: Ndo Moses matina ya we dogbon okpagbe jiwe etun le da le.
2: Christ had no doubt concerning the promises of God to the church.
3: Christi matina ya we dogbon okpagbe jiwe etun da le ragun.
2: But the children of Israel were not totally sure. So also today, many of the members in the Church of the Living God, they are not very sure of the validity and the truth of the promises of God. To help the children of Israel and to convince them, they chose out men to go to the land of Canaan and go and find out how those promises really are. How the land of Canaan really is.
3: Nando gwalo na o visa itole yede sunusi lehra nando ekpon nungbo okpagbe loleton kwa nando ekpon le okpagbe le yetite.
2: The same thing in the church. If there was any doubt in your mind before concerning the promise of God to save, you have seen people, you have known people who have prayed and prayed through, and they have possessed that promise of being born again, and they have assurance in their hearts they belong to God. Why should you be doubting anymore now?
3: Akomo mele akosanyo mele e tindo adogbodogbo pagbe jiku eton e dalido nugbo nugbo jiku eko hrega bo asoto mele mo to cheche miton e dialo e to so ayawe e ti to pese
2: eton. Those who have gone to that land and they have prayed and God has sanctified them and purified them, you have seen the change in their life, in their motive, in their disposition, in their attitude, since they have gone and they have brought the fruit back saying, I've been there, I have got it, this is how it is. Why should there be doubt in your heart anymore?
3: You
2: have seen those who possess the power of God in their lives. They prayed, and the Spirit of God came upon them, and they began to speak in other tongues, other languages, as the Spirit gave them utterance. You have seen power descending upon them. You have seen the anointing upon them. You have seen how God has opened the scriptures unto them because of that experience they received. Why then should you be in doubt? Don't you know that the promise also is unto you and to your children and to them that are far off, even as many as the Lord our God shall call? You have seen those who have been sick, some even to the point of death. You have seen those who have been deformed. You have seen those who have been blind. You have seen those who have been lame. You have seen that by praying in the name of Jesus, they received instantaneous miraculous healing. What is your own condition then? What is the sickness you have in your body? Why are you not standing upon the unchanging promise of God? Since other people have gone to that land and they have brought the fruit back convincing us it is exactly as God had said, why don't you believe? Why don't you arise today and pray through and possess your own possession?
3: You have seen those who have
2: been oppressed by Satan, by demonic forces. You have seen the people that it appeared they will never be free from things moving about in their body. How after prayer they became instantaneously delivered, and they became so totally free that it was like they never had any problem before. When you know that that is so, those people have been chosen to go to the land of Canaan, to go and taste it, to bring back the fruit, and they have given us their testimonies. Why don't you understand that the promise is unto you, to the youngest in the fold, to the weakest in the fold, that what God has done for them, he will do for you. Why don't you stand upon the promises of God that will never change? This is the reason why they sent these men to go and look at the land of Canaan to see if it be exactly how God has told us. Numbers chapter 13, verse 27. Perhaps we should read from verse 26. And they went and came to Moses and to Aaron and to all the congregation of the children of Israel unto the wilderness of Paran to Kadesh, and brought back word unto them and unto all the congregation, and showed them the fruit of the land.
3: And they told him and said,
2: we came unto the land whither thou sentest us, and surely it floweth with milk and honey. And this is the fruit of it.
3: Yesodo ne bodomo mi waje aigba lojifie ye do mihla bodo nubo nubo eyi oyinopo owinpo toto sisa e boso.
2: This is the reason why they were sent out, to go and find out if the land is exactly as God had told them.
3: No example yedo do e ra galo na do ipo bora pono be le aigba lote be juwe do na edo be mo aigba lote ya.
2: They came back with the fruit of the land and they said, surely it floweth with milk and honey.
3: Ye go wa po sisin aigba loton ipo bora nugbo nugbo e oyinopo owinpo
2: sisa. They were telling the people, surely God has told us the truth. There's no lie in his promise. They said every detail of the promise of God they have found to be as it was said. And this is the reason that we're preaching to you today. That you will know that there is no error, there is no fault, there is no lie in any of the promises of God. All the promises of God you have in your hand, in your Bible, they are true to the letter.
3: And
2: have you not read in your word in the Bible that he will forgive the greatest sin, and he will cleanse, he will pardon the vilest of sinners, and he will treat you as if you've never sinned before when you believe on the Lord Jesus Christ? That is the truth. There is no lie in it.
3: Be amako kriato biblu tomendo e nyinado e siengbau abi nyinado no alade e kosiso to nyinado tome e na nevaja bo kode nubo lo jona tine amako kriato biblu tome moga wetenye.
2: Have you not read in the word of God, whosoever comes to Christ to receive pardon and forgiveness and believes on the Lord, God will forgive, and he will write the name of that person in the book of life in heaven. There is no lie in it. It is exactly as Jesus said. Have you not read it in the word of God that he will blot out our transgression? He will put all our sins in the depths of the sea, and they will never be remembered against you anymore. It is the truth. There is no lie in it. Exactly as it is said, so will you find it when you believe on Jesus Christ.
3: Be amako sero ena susu onyina wa miton le po se pro nyina do miton le po ena sise po ku le po do okume amo mo wa teni endu akokia do okho jiwe tome do mo anyu mo lo gan wa teni do eyin okro kabi la lo le pe pe ma ti teme.
2: Have you not read in the word of God that if there is any mountain, any mountain, it may be deep and high and broad and great and long standing, if there is any mountain before you and you speak to that mountain, be thou removed and be cast into the sea, that if you do not doubt it in your heart, you believe it will be so, that mountain will never be in your life again. It is the truth. There is nothing that can change that promise.
3: Be amako kriya okho jikuya tome do le pepe en yo solo en do asoga khode na osone nando certain son bezantome ana moro moe etenie kedo pagbe jikuya ton do endo yena yise bona khode dogbon en yo so ene dali ana moro osura so oten sena seso en yo bezantome oklode pepe mati bo anu le pepe masoga dio ayo.
2: What should have the children of Israel done at this time when they came back and they said, we have discovered there is no lie in the promise of God, everything is true? They should have encouraged one another, saying, arise, pray through, and possess. But do you know that they never arose? They never encouraged one another, saying, since we know the promises of God are true, let us go in, let us move in, and possess our possession. What delayed them? What made them fearful? In one word, giants. Because you see, there were giants in the land. And this is an important thing for you and for me to understand. Because sometimes there are giants between you and the promises of God. Sometimes there is a Jericho wall between you and your possession. Sometimes there is a Red Sea between you and the place where you are going. Sometimes there is a Goliath between you and the victory that God has already reaching down across your name. Sometimes there are Pharisees and Sadducees that want to brainwash you, that want to hinder you from going in to get everything that belongs to you. For the children of Israel at this time, they didn't know how to deal with the giant. The people that knew the promises of God, they said, let us go up at once and possess it. Look at verse 30. And Caleb stilled the people before Moses and said, let us go up at once and possess it, for we are well able to overcome it.
3: Kalebi bo so ko gbedo nu na gbetole lo to mose nu kan bodo mo mi gbo mi ni kaji adopo bo tindo e.
2: Caleb was not thinking about the giants.
3: Kalebi ma to le pe gbo gaga sure dali.
2: He was not terrified by the giants.
3: Gaga sure ma to budo ne.
2: He was not disturbed by the giants.
3: E ma tindo tu kale pe gbo gaga sure ni la dali.
2: He kept on looking at the God of Abraham, the God of Isaac, and the God of
3: Jacob.
2: He remembered that these giants are not as mighty as Pharaoh in the Old Testament. He remembered that the chariots of these people, they are not as tough, they are not as terrible as the chariots of Egypt. He remembered that what they have gone through already, the prayers God has answered already, the miracles God has given them already, like the water coming out of the rock and a lot of things God has done for them, is much greater than this problem of giants. Therefore, he said, never mind the giants we're going to overcome. Let us go up at once and possess it, for we are well
3: able.
2: Don't look at your persecutors who are terrifying you. Look at your Jesus. Don't look at the temptations that are coming across your way. Look at Jesus. Don't look at the poverty that is trying to overcome your life. Look at Jesus that will supply all your need. Don't look at that sickness that is trying to claim your life. Look at Jesus Christ, by whose stripes you are
3: healed.
2: Don't look at the giants with their great stature. Look at your mighty God. Don't listen to the people that are saying you are not able. You are not able. But you tell them, in the might of the Lord, this mountain before me is going to be removed. Join the company of Caleb and Joshua and say, let us go up at once and possess it. If your sins have not been forgiven, if you have not been born again, you can be born again today, right now, at this time. Let us go up at once and possess this salvation. If you have not been sanctified, if the Adamic nature in you has not been removed, let us go to the throne of grace immediately. Let us go up at once and get this holiness experience. If demons have been worrying you, if evil spirits have been tormenting you, why don't you look at the mighty God and say, who is Satan? Who are demons? And get yourself free from all these things and say, let us go up at once and possess our possession and rebuke all those demons that they flee away from your life. If there is sickness that wants to claim your life, why don't you look up to Jesus Christ, by whose stripes we are healed, and say, I will arise. I will pray through. I will possess my possession. I will not die. I will live. Their sickness will not remain in my body because I will be healed even right now at this very time. Let us go up and possess it, for we are well able.
3: Endo azonde to budra yo gbezan to e tell to am afon haropo bodo azoe maso ga yo gbeche am nanno gaga nanno gbe anapro e te haropo gba mi fon oyi mo tindo eyi nu tindo mi ton le.
2: Whatever condition you are in now, whatever problem you are in now, whatever trial you are going through now, do you know success and victory in Christ is waiting for you?
3: Otende pepe me atitedin alode pepe ji amode wetedin.

0: May this day a day of joy, the fulfillment of your joy in the Lord. Arise. Rise up on your feet right now. Arise. And pray through. And possess. The land is before you. The promises are before you. Arise and pray through. You must get the blessing today. Don't let the devil keep you down. The promises are for you. Pray through before you go today. And possess your possession. Let not Satan or demons or any personality hinder you from getting to this land flowing with milk and honey. Arise, pray through and possess.
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2: Praise the Lord. Rise up as we pray together.
3: Father, for me,
2: we thank you and we bless your name for bringing us to this covenant service of this year. Lord, we pray everything you have for us this year, nothing will miss us in Jesus' name.
3: Amen.
2: We're asking, Lord, that you give us a heart that will seek after you. And as we seek after you, then all your promises will be yes and amen for all your people in Jesus' name. As we bring your word to us today, the word that leads to abundance of blessing, we pray,
3: O
2: Lord, that we'll hear the word, accept the word, believe the word, and covenant to live by the word in Jesus' name. And we have the assurance in your word that if we be willing and obedient, we shall eat the good of the land. And this will be the time for us that will eat the good of the land in Jesus' name. Bless your people all over today. And let the people give glory to you. In Jesus' name we pray. This month we'll be having our covenant service. And now today I want to share a secret with you. Are you ready? The secret of supernatural supply in times like these. In times like these, the economy is down. In times like these, the banks don't know what to do. In times like these, when people are fearing they might lose their jobs. In times like these, when they want to slash some of the salaries. In times like these, when work and when employment is scarce. In times like these, when people are very fearful of what will be in the future, want to share the secret of supernatural supply in times like these. We're looking at John chapter 2. I'm reading from verse 1.
3: When I go to John,
2: and

0: day there was a marriage in Cana of Galilee, and the mother of Jesus was there, and both Jesus was called and his disciples to the marriage. By the way, those who just got married, wouldn't it be wonderful for you to invite Jesus into that home?
1: The
0: man is born again, the woman is born again, and then you covenant together that Jesus Christ will be the very center of this new nucleus family that has just begun.
1: Because
0: you do not know what will happen on the second day of that marriage, on the second week, second year of that marriage, bring Jesus in. And let Jesus be the director, the controller, the leader, the master of that home. And both Jesus was called and his disciples to the marriage. And when they wanted wine, the mother of Jesus said unto him, they have no wine.
1: Needs
0: come in life. Needs come in families. And needs come even in churches. Needs come to the adults and to the young, to the men and to the women. There comes a time when the very thing you need to be the very center of the sustenance of your life, of your family, of the church, that thing is missing. And it's wonderful when Jesus Christ is a supplier of all our needs. When Jesus is there, he'll be by you. In verse 3, they wanted wine. The mother of Jesus says unto him, they have no wine. Jesus said unto her, woman, what have I to do with thee? Mine hour is not yet come. His mother says unto the servants, whatsoever he says unto you, do it.
1: Jesus said unto her,
0: that's the secret. You want supernatural supply. You want abundance in the time of adversity. And you want progress in times of problems. And you want this supply in all situations. If you're going to have the miracle every day in your life, whatsoever he says unto you, do it. And there was set there 6 water pots of stone after the manner of the purifying of the Jews, containing 2 or 3 fakins apiece. And Jesus says unto them, fill the water pot with water. Lord Jesus, it's not what they want. What do they want? Don't worry about that. Whatsoever he says unto you, do it. And he filled them up to the brim. And he says unto them, draw out now. Lord Jesus, you have not even prayed. it. You have not given a command. You have not given a kind of transformational intercession. And you just said, draw out and it's water. Don't worry about that. Whatsoever he says unto you, do it.
1: But I mean by O Sinkado Fine, here I can't clear to a blue. They put it on away, Basi.
0: And they were told and bear unto the governor of the feast, and they bear it when the ruler of the feast had tasted the water that was made wine and knew not whence it was. But the servants which drew the water knew. The governor of the feast called the bridegroom and says unto him, every man at the beginning does set forth good wine, and when men have well drunk, then that which is worse. But thou hast kept what this good wine until
1: now.
0: There's something God has kept for you until now. The Lord has kept this good thing for you until now. This beginning of miracles did Jesus in Cana of Galilee and manifested forth his glory, and his disciples believed on him. The secret of supernatural supply in times like these. The secret is in that verse 5. And as you look through the scriptures, you'll find this is a great secret. If you want to have abundance, if you want to have satisfaction, here is the secret of miracles every day. Here is the secret of the power of God coming upon your life. Whatsoever he says unto you, do it. I want you to look at Acts chapter 3, verse 22.
1: But
0: Moses truly said unto the fathers, a prophet shall the Lord your God raise up unto you, like unto you, of your brethren like unto me.
1: Moses dogla otole nungbo nungbo dogla jiwo ya we mitonaze ya ukande tite to mito mitmesu mitonle.
0: Moses looked ahead, and he was looking at the time when Jesus Christ, the very Son of God, when he will come, and he said he'll be a prophet. The word of the Almighty will be in his mouth.
1: Moses took mongla azano koton le me budona ye do ye we kadina foto mi chen chen di nyong koton boko juat na tito nu eton me.
0: And if you want to have the blessing, he says over here, him shall ye hear in all things whatsoever he shall say unto you.
1: Amen. So I do not Lord ye. Ewa mini ye say to nuke enadogla mile pome.
0: Him shall ye hear. That's how you are going to plug into the blessing of God.
1: Ewa mini ye say lana bondo bio do not joy to melonie.
0: That whatsoever he shall say unto you, that ye shall do in all things. Jeremiah chapter 7 verse 23. And what he tells you, carnal mind, the natural mind might say, that's unreasonable. We're looking for wine, you tell tell me to fill the place with water. Don't question, don't doubt. Don't debate. All it tells you is what you're supposed to do. In Jeremiah chapter 7 verse 23. But this thing commanded I them, saying, obey my voice, and I will be your God. And ye shall be my people. Walk in all the ways that I have commanded you, that it may be well unto you.
1: Sigbanu re yen de gbena ye do mo mi no tuntu aye kla ogbe che yen na so yin yi wo ya we mi to mi le na so yin o me che le mi bonu zizonli to ali ho che le po me re yen de gbena mi na ni do yin dagbeto mi de
0: it will be well
1: na yan na mi.
0: I said it will be well. I'm sharing with you three secrets. Number one, the secret of abundant provision. Number two, the secret of answered prayer. Number three, the secret of adequate protection.

0: John chapter 2, and we're looking at verse 5. They wanted wine. If the wine stopped, that man, the bridegroom and the bride, will come to shame. But they wanted abundant supply, abundant provision. And the mother said unto Jesus, they don't have any wine left. And
1: they
0: go to feel sorry for themselves, confounded, ashamed, and their joy is going to come to an end. On such a day of celebration like this, they do not have what it takes to keep the joy. And so the Lord Jesus said, what's the matter with you between you and I? My hour is not yet come. And now, even though Jesus said that, I think we need to learn a lot from these men and women in Bible days. Didn't allow anything Jesus Christ said, anything Jesus did to put them off. You remember the woman that, you know, came to Jesus, and then Jesus said, it's not right, it's not suitable, it's not fit to give the children's bread unto dogs. That did not make the woman to feel offended and then to go away. People that wear their feelings, on their skin. Any little thing you say, they're offended. They're already offended, and then they want to go away, and they want to miss the blessing. You know, this year, if you're going to have the blessing of God, that old attitude of feeling offended at every little thing. I'm feeling offended at what the preacher says. I watch the counselor says and how he addresses you. You have to boycott all that this year. Because if you're looking for blessing, all those other things, we're going to overlook in Jesus' name. And when Jesus said, what's the matter with you, woman? What have I got to do with you? My hour is not yet come. The mother just turned to the servants and said, whatsoever he will say unto you, what are you to do? You do it. Then Jesus turned to those servants and said, draw out water, fill all those water pots with water. And he did, and then he said, take part of it now and go and give it to the governor, let him taste it. And he had never performed any miracle, you know, because this beginning of miracles that Jesus Christ did, he did in Cana of Galilee. And it is not something he could refer to us. Yes, he did that before. And now that he's telling us the same thing, we're going to obey.
1: If you are there,
0: and this person talking to you, You've never seen him work any miracle. And the very first thing he tells you when you needed wine, fill the water pots with water. What would you have done? Some will debate. This year, I will not debate. Some will doubt. This year, I will not doubt. Whatsoever he says, that I will do. And that you will do. I said you will do it. And then when he took it, it just turned to wine. We're looking at Luke chapter 5. I'm reading from verse 4. Now when he had left speaking, he said unto Simon, launch out into the deep and let down your nets for a draught. You see, here is something else that Jesus Christ is saying. Peter and his company, the fishermen, they have been working all through the night. And they caught nothing. And then Jesus took their boat, and then out of that, he preached the word of God. When he finished, he said, lay down your nets for a draught. Simon answering says unto him, Master, we have toiled all the night and have taken nothing.
1: Simon Peter so gbonbo do mo oklo na o za me o so le po emi ko je to club ma wule nu de pepe.
0: That's like saying there's no fish there, we know.
1: We do at the we might even emi nyu be.
0: But listen to this, nevertheless, in spite of our experience, bad experience, in spite of our failure that we have not got anything, nevertheless, it says at thy word I will let down the net.
1: At
0: thy word, this year we'll walk by the word of the Lord.
1: You
0: know what Peter was saying? He said, whatsoever you tell me, that I will do.
1: And you know that Peter and
0: you know the problems of people is being too clever.
1: It's
0: being too knowledgeable.
1: It's
0: depending upon their bad experiences. It's depending upon their feeling. But Peter said, nevertheless, at thy word, I will let down the net. And when he had done this, then closed what? A great multitude of fish, and their net break. The Lord will give us a net breaking blessing. Overflowing abundance. You know, sometimes you've gone to a place and you've gone for an interview there, and they said, don't come here again, there's no job. And then the Spirit of God said, now tomorrow is Monday, go back there.
1: And
0: don't argue. I said, don't argue. And you will not argue as you go. Abundance of come your way in Jesus' name. We're looking at 1 Kings chapter 17 verse 8. And the word of the Lord came unto him saying, arise, get thee to Zarephath, which belongeth to Sidon, and dwell there. Behold, I have commanded a widow woman there to sustain thee.
1: Akotina ta foton ko foton si atan to okun ton so wa ede do mo tete renwe je zale fa tere yin zidoni ton bono fin da yego yen ko degbena na la sujo zide to fin na do go alo nawe.
0: Remember now once again there was famine in the land.
1: Wa do po do go film o ku vetin ba igbaloji.
0: Listen to the news, you know that you know things are gloomy.
1: Na do tolo ni le to radio be amro lesin awu.
0: And not just here over here in West Africa, and not just in Africa, all over the world. In fact, things are kind of more gloomy in the West than even here at present. But even then, even though there was national famine, and even though there may be international famine today, the people of God are going to be provided for.
1: And
0: the people of God are going to have abundance in Jesus' name. But remember the secret, whatsoever he says unto you, do it. You will do it. In miracle will come your way. Abundant supply will come your way. The Lord told Elijah, I have commanded a widow woman to sustain thee. And he could have debated, he could have doubted, he could have said, what will a widow woman do at such a time like this? Even in normal times, even in times of plenty, widows may not have much. But this was a difficult time, and yet Elijah did not argue. This year we are not going to argue. The thing that has been giving us problem is that sometimes we're too intelligent in the head and we're not inspired in the heart. We allow our head to get beyond our heart. And every time the Lord speaks to us, we want to kind of unravel it, understand it of the head instead of believing it of the heart. This year is the year of a believing heart.
1: What
0: if the head is going ahead every time? They will become heady. Lord, now how can my small coconut here upstairs argue with the Almighty God that created the whole universe?
1: Minado okluno nawe agunke utanemo na tolu donkawedo to aigbajifile.
0: There's no argument this year.
1: We menu donde manati.
0: And so Elijah did not argue.
1: Mo Elijah was donu.
0: Immediately we're told in verse 10, and he arose and went to Zarephath. And when he came to the gate of the city, behold, a widow woman was there gathering of sticks. And he called to her and said, fetch me, I pray thee, a little water in a vessel that I may drink.
1: Brothers
0: and sisters, look up. What if you were the widow woman? And you don't have no husband? And there is no job. And there is no provision. And the kitchen is empty. And the wardrobe is empty. And all the places, everything is empty, and you're cooking the last meal. And then somebody comes to you and he says, can I have some water to drink there? What will be your attitude? This year, you must have an attitude of gratitude. That I even still have water. Think about that. Ahab and Obadiah, they were running around looking for water and looking for what the animals will take. And I still have water to drink. And then if you have that attitude of gratitude and you count your blessings, don't count your injury, don't count your pain, and don't count your problem, count your blessings and see what the Lord has done.
1: And
0: while she was going to fetch the water, and then we're told, he said, bring me a pretty morsel of bread in thine hand. Look at this prophet, he has not even prayed for me. He has not even said, God bless you. Don't argue. I told you this year is not a year of argument. It's a year of abundance. In verse 12, and she said, as the Lord thy God liveth, I have not a cake, but a handful of meal in a barrel, and a little oil in a cruse. And behold, I am gathering two sticks that I may go in and dress it. Then it says for me and my son that we may eat it and tell me, for this year you will not die.
1: For we are with us on the money, little Jiway away to it all, but you might take like a day by Davalago, Alagogo, Lefit on the to Dralom, Mepa, Mivule, Pota, Bonglom, Memo, Daye, Gonya to Nakaya, where they China, Yenido, Yuebe, Bodina, Mipo Visunu, Chepo, Domini, Do Dui, Yadeponami, Boku, where Mamatonaku.
0: I said they will not die. The Lord will preserve you. You know, this difficult time, we have seen the beginning, we will see the end. And this time of the famine, the people that have seen the beginning, all of us who are worshipping the Lord, will see the end of it as well. And the Lord will preserve your life in Jesus' name. You know, sometimes they tell us, they say, if somebody is having a thought of death, that that person will surely die. I don't agree with that. Even though the woman had the thought of death, the Lord said, my thoughts are not your thoughts.
1: So now we're talking about
0: whatever negative thoughts you have thought about before you came here for the service, those things are cancelled. You will not die, you will live.
1: You
0: will not remain sick, you will be well. You will not be poor, the Lord will prosper you. And Elijah said unto her, fear not, don't think about those things you are fearing. I'm going to die, I'm going to die. No, you will not die.
1: With
0: the Bible in your mouth and Jesus Christ on the throne interceding for you, and a merciful heavenly Father that is caring for you, and the Holy Ghost in your life, there's no way you can die. It's not time for death yet. It is time to live. And it is time to serve the Lord. In this new year, your service this year will be greater than your service before, in Jesus' name. Elijah said unto her, fear not, go and do as thou hast said, but make me thereof a little cake first, and bring it unto me, and after that make for thee and for thy son.
1: Elijah said,
0: for thus says the Lord God of Israel, the barrel of meal shall not waste. Neither shall the cruse of oil fail until the day that the Lord sendeth rain upon the earth. And she went and did according to the saying of Elijah. Remember the secret, whatsoever he says unto you, do it.
1: Eso ibo akeli dido Elijah ton flin ati lomo depe dedo nawe etadajo we ani wa.
0: And the woman didn't look at her condition anymore.
1: Now la makpon ni no me eto to dre me amo.
0: After you hear the word of God, don't look at your condition anymore.
1: Let the whole just go to asokpon ni no ni no
0: to Pablo. That condition will change.
1: Ni no me enandio.
0: Don't look at your pain or your poverty anymore. That pain will vanish away. Don't look at your sickness anymore. That sickness will vanish away. And don't look at your joblessness anymore. Your job has come. Because it says over here, and she went and did according to the saying of Elijah, and she and he and her house did eat. Tell me the rest.
1: Eso ibo akedi dido Elijah ton ewo po epo po hwe eton po to dudu dode po na mi masebo na azan susu.
0: I told you we're going to survive this situation. We're going to overcome this situation. And those who believe the Lord, we're going to come to the other side in Jesus' name. And the pile of meal wasted not, neither did the cruse of oil fail, according to the word of the Lord, which is spake by Elijah. In Job chapter 36, I'm reading from verse 7.
1: Job 36,
0: we're looking at verse 7. He withdraweth not his eyes from the righteous, but where the kings are they on the throne, yea, he does establish them forever, and they are exalted. And if they be bound in fetters and be holding in cords of affliction, then he showeth them their work and their transgressions that they have exceeded. Openness also their ear to discipline, and commandest the day that they return from iniquity. If they obey and serve him, they shall spend their days in prosperity and their years in pleasures.
1: Me mbo de gbe na ye ni le gosoyin na wa me yin ye tun to aye bo to sisen ina zan ye ton le to gbe dudu me podo o ko ye ton le to wa pe me.
0: things are going to become better this new year in Jesus' name.
1: Lenan unyohakpe to kweme to Jesu nyikome.
0: Isaiah chapter 1 verse 19.
1: Isaiah 30 tafana foton kwene.
0: If they be willing and obedient, they shall eat the good of the land.
1: Eye tun twa ebo to sisin ye na zan zan ye ton leto gbe dudu me. Poko ye ton le poto wa pe me.
0: Are you keen at John chapter 21 verse 3?
1: John ta kunu kunu ko afo eto.
0: Simon Peter says unto them, I go a fishing. They say unto him, we also go with thee. Then went forth and entered into a ship immediately, and that night, tell me the rest, they caught nothing.
1: Simon Peter saw the ogla ye do nyanje we wugbe ye so do ogla ndo mina ihe we ga ye ton je gbonu ibio watelo me to afodo ponanji to ozaina men do de konami ye ma wule nu de pepe.
0: But stay there, Jesus is coming.
1: Chibano devine Jesu ja.
0: Oh, don't say bad luck has come, no bad luck.
1: Oh, tanyana kanko wa adamomblomo tanyaka matin.
0: Don't say I'm unfortunate, you'll never be unfortunate.
1: Ai gbelo numa nyana mi na nyana we.
0: Don't say there is a curse that anything I do will not prosper. There is no curse upon you.
1: Adok bedeblo de ko to je nde pede wa manu ta dagbe de ko to le ma so jiwe ba.
0: Every curse is destroyed in Jesus' name.
1: De ko to le pe ko gba ki ja to Jesu yin come.
0: Don't ever say this year, I'm going through attack and affliction. Nobody can attack you this year.
1: Adok bedeblo to ko me lo to nu sa me gbon to nu kun bia me gbon me de ma kan bia nu kre to ko me.
0: There's no affliction in Jesus' name. Told in verse 4, but when the morning was now come, Jesus stood on the shore. But the disciples knew not that it was Jesus. Then Jesus says unto them, children, have ye any meat? They answered him, no. And he said unto them, cast the net on the right side of the ship, and ye shall find.
1: Don't
0: just stay at home, go out and ye shall find. Don't just fold your hand, go out and ye shall find. Get up and go, and you will find in Jesus' name.
1: Wonderful to a jiboton jabonana someone dewa to Jesu ni come.
0: Cast the net on the right hand side, and you shall find. And they cast therefore, and now they were not able to draw it for the multitude of fish.
1: Midan Roda Lucy, Wadi Vatrello to Mina Somo in to Yedra, Yema so Gandona, O Gege with it.
0: You see, the Lord gave them abundance. Our own time has come. Therefore, the disciple whom Jesus loved says unto Peter, it is the Lord. Now, when Simon Peter heard that it was the Lord, he got his fisher's clothes unto him. For he was naked, that is, was not wearing all the full dress, and he cast himself into the sea, and the other disciples came in a little ship, for they were not far from the land, but as it were 200 cubits, dragging the net with the fish.
1: When I see many Peter said, "O Kuno, why is it we utau etondo go? Now me wa ete utu no dami tedi. Ema dogi go avoton. Esolo jahu menu kuto devole so zonvatre kwa vide me wa na yema dendo agesigba so eso wa.
0: And then it says, as soon then as they were come to land, they saw a fire of coals there, and the fish laid thereon and bread. And Jesus says unto them, bring of the fish which ye have now caught. And Simon went up and drew the net to land full of great fishes.
1: Jesus odorla yedo mi yivule to wevire mi rudinviele me wa ne otu simone pitare diaga bodno odojage egora wevi gbogbo
0: and 153 for all there were so many yet was not the net broken.
1: Kene we shan we le Jesus so ne odolo ma so tren.
0: And Jesus said unto them, tell me.
1: Jesus odorla yedo dona mi bo mi wa du
0: the Lord this year will fill the hungry. It will clothe the naked. It will provide for those who are needy. It will
1: give
0: the barren children. And
1: it
0: will give the supply of all our needs in Jesus' name. Come and dine. There is enough in the house of the Lord to satisfy you. And you'll be satisfied in Jesus' name. Point number two, the secret of answered prayer. You know, that also is the secret of answered prayer. John chapter 2 verse 5. His mother says unto the servants, whatsoever he says unto you, do it.
1: John chapter 5.
0: And it is that will bring answers to our prayers. And you know there are people, they love to pray. They love to pray. The only thing is that they're not listening to the word of God. Proverbs chapter 28 verse 9. He that turneth away his ear from hearing the law, even his prayer shall be abomination. In Proverbs chapter 1, I'm reading from verse 24. Because I have called and you refused. I have stretched out my hand and no man regarded. But she have said that not all my counsel and would none of my reproach. You see, there are people, they want counseling, but no matter what you say in the counseling session, they don't do it. And it's just okay after your concept, can you pray for me now? But you know, if you set all the admonition, all the teaching, all the instruction, all the doctrine, all the counseling, if you set all that aside, all you want is prayer. Pray alone. If you are setting aside the counsel of the Lord, the prayer will not work. That's why it says over here in verse 25, but ye have set at naught all my counsel and would none of my reproof. I also will laugh at your calamity. I will mock when your fear cometh.
1: When
0: your fear cometh as desolation and your destruction cometh as a whirlwind, when distress and anguish cometh upon you, then ye shall call upon me, but I will not answer.
1: When
0: because of not giving mind and heart and ear and spirit and soul to the word of God. They shall seek me early, but they shall not find me, for that they hated knowledge. This year I love knowledge. did not choose the fear of the Lord. They would none of my counsel, they despised all my reproof. Therefore shall they eat the fruit of their own way and be filled with their own devices, for the turning away of the simple shall slay them, and the prosperity of fools shall destroy them. Whosoever hearkeneth unto me, I will listen to the Lord. Whosoever hearkeneth unto me shall dwell safely and shall be quiet from the fear of evil. In John chapter 15 verse
1: 7,
0: if ye abide in me and my words abide in you, ye shall ask what ye will, and it shall be done unto you. I want you to keep record, because God is going to fulfill his promise this year. Everything you've been asking for before, if they have not been done, repeat that request once again this year. And say, Lord, I asked this last year, I wanted this the other year, but this year now I have the assurance that all my prayers are going to be answered this year.
1: And
0: you repeat that request and then record it somewhere. I'm telling you, before the year runs out, you'll see the fulfillment.
1: And
0: if
1: ye
0: abide in me and my words abide in you, ye shall ask what ye will, and it shall be done unto you.
1: We're
0: looking at verse 14. Ye are my friends if ye do whatsoever I command you. Verse 16. Ye have not chosen me, but I have chosen you and ordained you that you should go and bring forth fruit, and that your fruit should remain.
1: And
0: those of us who are married, your mother, and then you have always been having miscarriages, this time, this year, your fruit will remain.
1: Don't lose
0: your children anymore in Jesus' name. And he says, and that whatsoever ye shall ask of the Father in my name, he will give it you. We're looking at John chapter 9. We're looking at verse 31.
1: John chapter 9,
0: verse 31. John chapter 9, verse 31. Now we know that God heareth not sinners. I need to explain that to you. He listens to repentant sinners. I've been a sinner. I'm sorry for the sins I've committed. I'm so sorry that I did this. I did this. That's a repentant sinner. But there's a kind of sinner he doesn't listen to. He does not listen to hardened sinners. The people that will say, yes, I know God doesn't want upon this. I know God's commandment is against this, but they harden themselves and they are repentant. Those are the kinds of sinners he doesn't listen to. But if you are here this morning and there's guilt and condemnation and you're feeling, oh, I'm sorry, the Lord will forgive you.
1: And
0: the Lord will answer your prayer. Because the Lord always listens to penitent sinners. He says, now we know that God heareth not sinners, but if any man be a worshipper of God and doeth his will, him he heareth. If you will commit yourself to doing the will of God this year, the Lord will answer your prayer. We're looking at 1 John chapter 3, verse 22 and verse 23. And whatsoever we ask, we receive of him. Whatsoever. Because we keep his commandments and do those things that are pleasing in his sight. And this is his commandment, that we should believe on the name of his Son, Jesus Christ, and love one another as he gave us commandment. We're looking at 1 John chapter 5. We're reading from verse 14 and verse 15. This is the confidence that we have in him, that if we ask anything according to his will, he heareth us. In verse 15, and if we know that he hear us whatsoever we ask, we know that we have the petition that we desired of him. Point number 3 now, the secret of adequate protection. This year, the Lord will protect you. And the Lord will preserve your life. You have seen the beginning of the year, you will see the end of the year. You see the beginning of any problem, you'll see the end of that problem in Jesus' name. Your desires will be fulfilled. The desires of your enemies that want to see you dead, that desire of the enemy will not be fulfilled in Jesus' name. Like Zerubbabel, you have started the building of that house, you'll finish it. You've started the building of that course, you'll finish it.
1: You'll
0: enjoy everything the Lord has given you in Jesus' name. We're coming back to John chapter 2, verse 5. And his mother says unto the servants, whatsoever he says unto you, do it. I just want to remind you that servants in those days were slaves. And the slaves were treated like property, like just a piece of metal, a piece of wood, those days. And if the master got angry with a slave, with a servant, he could do whatever he wanted, and the law permitted beaten him. He could drown him in the river. He could destroy him and kill him because he did something foolish. First Kings chapter 13. I'm reading from verse 1. And behold, there came a man of God out of Judah by the word of the Lord unto Bethel, and Jeroboam stood by the altar to burn incense, and he cried against the altar in the word of the Lord.
1: Altar,
0: thus says the Lord, behold, a child shall be born unto the house of David, Josiah by name, and upon thee shall he offer the priests of the high places the burn incense upon thee.
1: It was a

0: He had cried against the altar in Bethel that he put forth his hand from the altar, saying, lay hold on him. And his hand which he put forth against him dried up. So that he could not pull it in again to him. It shall be so. There will be no peril, there will be no danger, there is nothing that will threaten your life in Jesus' name. And whatever they might have in those secret places, and they say, we'll deal with you. You say that, and then you say you're preaching that, all the doctrines of the Bible. When they stretch their hands against you, the Lord will dry up that hand. And whatever it is they do against you will never prosper in Jesus' name. Psalm 105:14 and 15. He suffered no man to do them wrong. Nobody will do you wrong. He reproved kings for their sakes, saying, touch not mine anointed, and do my prophets no harm. He'll tell all your enemies that same thing this year in Jesus' name. And if they disobey and still want to go on headstrong, we will do it. The Lord will deal with them. And you see how the Lord dealt with Jeroboam when he said, lay hold on him. His hand dried up. And if they are not careful, their lives will dry up. If they are not careful, their business will dry up. If they are not careful, the family will dry up. They dare not touch you. No weapon that is formed against you this year shall prosper. We're looking at Isaiah 54:17. No weapon that is formed against thee shall prosper. Every tongue that shall rise against thee in judgment thou shalt condemn. Praise the heritage of the servants of the Lord, and the righteousness is of me, says the Lord. Whatever he says unto you, do it. The Lord is telling me to do restitution. If I go to that man, if I go to that woman, and I try to do restitution, I'm afraid of that man. Don't be afraid. Go, and the Lord will be with you.
1: And
0: the Lord is telling me to challenge that individual. That individual just took your daughter. And then they say, you know what? Those people, if they take anyone in your family, just leave them alone, because you know, those are terrible people, dangerous people. You're not going to leave your daughter in the hand of somebody like that that just took your daughter, and everybody is afraid, and the Lord is saying, go there and bring out that daughter. And if I go, I don't know what they will do. Whatsoever

0: He says unto you, do it, and bring that daughter out of that bondage, and if they try to touch you, everything they depend upon will dry up. All that the Jew medicine will dry up. Because no weapon that is fashioned against the righteous shall prosper. Every tongue that rises up against us shall be condemned in judgment.
1: Now,
0: in Jeremiah chapter 1, I'm reading from verse
1: 7.
0: But the Lord said unto me, say not, I am a child, for thou shalt go to all that I shall send thee, and whatsoever I command thee, thou shalt speak. Look at verse 17. That therefore gather up thy loins and arise and speak unto them all that I command thee. Be not dismayed at their faces, lest I confound thee before them. For behold, I have made thee this day a defense city.
1: Amen.
0: Against the princes thereof, against the priests thereof, and against the people of the land, they shall fight against thee, but they shall not prevail against
1: thee.
0: I was thee, says the Lord, to deliver thee. The Lord has delivered us already. They will not hurt us. They will not harm us. And whatever he has told us to go and do, we're going to do. The Lord is telling us, what you feared last year, you will not fear it this year. The people you were running away from last year, you're not running away from them this year. Sometimes the Lord is saying, your blessing is over there. And then while you are going, you see that man standing on your way. And you look at his face and he says, if you cross this place, I'll deal with you. And last year, once you saw their faces, then you went back. But this year is different. Now the Lord is saying the breakthrough is over there. In the path of obedience, the path of blessing. And then you are going, and the man and that old woman thought we are still like we were last year.
1: But the he thought
0: we'll be shaking at him like we were last year. And then the old woman is standing by the way, and you are coming. And then she said what she used to say. And then you say, this is a new year.
1: Madam,
0: if you don't clear out of the way, you'll dry up when I get over there. Because this year, evil powers will dry up.
1: Powers
0: of darkness will dry up. Say, madam, I am coming. And my blessing is over there, and I'm going to get my blessing this year.
1: Praise the Lord.
0: This year we have overcome. This year we have the victory. Your blessings will overflow in Jesus' name. Acts chapter 18, verse 9. Then spake the Lord to Paul in the night by a vision. Be not afraid, but speak, and hold not thy peace, for I am with thee. No man shall set on thee to hurt thee, for I have much people in this
1: city.
0: It's a year of soul winning. And this is a year of prosperity for deeper life. Year of blessing. A year of prosperity. A year of breakthrough.
1: A
0: year of signs and wonders.
1: A
0: year of miracle. Everything that stands in your way, they'll be dried up in Jesus' name. Rise up.
1: Father,
0: I said rise up. In the strength of the Lord. And march over your sickness, over your infirmity, over the impossibilities, over the powers of darkness. And remember the secret this year. Whatsoever he says unto you, do it. Tell the Lord, this is a year of obedience. Tell the Lord, this is a year of obedience. Open your heart. Open your mouth. Open your life. Unto the Lord. And say, Lord, this year. This year, year of miracle. This year, year of his power. This year, of signs and wonders. Whatsoever he says unto you, do it. In Jesus' name we pray. If you have already pledged obedience, your consecration, your commitment, your surrender unto the Lord, in Jesus' name we pray. I'm ready for the blessing of God. When I march out of this place today, every contrary spirit will dry up before me. I prophesy upon you today that this year will be a new year for you. Father, in the name of Jesus. What a glorious year. What a wonderful year. What a powerful year. And what a year of breakthrough for the people of God in Jesus' name. Our water will turn to wine. Our poverty will turn to prosperity. Our sickness will turn to healing. Our affliction will turn to deliverance. Our fear will turn to courage. Lord, joblessness will turn to supply. Barrenness, we're going to have children. Lord, every yoke is broken. Every sickness is healed. Every bad luck is taken away. I pray, Lord, this year, no evil will be able to withstand them in Jesus' name. From this day, blessing. From this day, holiness. The kind of holiness that attracts your blessing upon our lives in Jesus' name.
1: Lodge
0: all these people that are hearing my voice right now. You will not die. You will live. This is a great year for deeper life. You have seen the beginning of problem, you see the end of the problem. We have started together, we are going to finish together. Your cup will never run dry. Your blessing will never run dry. The tears are wiped away. The sorrows are taken away. The grace of the obedience of the Lord will give unto you. The Lord will confirm blessing every moment of the day in your life. Lord, I thank you because I know it's done. I thank you because I know it's done. In Jesus' name. We pray. Let us pray. Almighty God, we thank you for putting it in our hearts that we want to love you. We love you already, but we want to love you more and more. Pray that all the grace we need, you grant to every one of us in Jesus' name. And we pray that heavenly home Christ has gone to prepare for us, every one of us eventually will be there without any hindrance in Jesus' name. Speak to the hearts of all your people today. In Jesus' name we pray. In Isaiah chapter 57 verse 15. Isaiah 57 verse 15. I read the first part. For thus says the high and the lofty one that inhabiteth eternity. The high and the lofty one that inhabiteth eternity. Today we're talking about eternity. I'm bringing a message to you on living in the light of eternity. From the passage I read to you, eternity is the very life of God. The word eternal means everlasting. It means unending. It means ever continuing. It means it's without end. It means it's forever. But the Bible says it's forever and ever. Death terminates a brief life here on earth. And then for us, eternity begins.
2: either in a state of everlasting delight or in a state of everlasting damnation. How we live here now will determine where we'll spend eternity. Eternity, does man understand how long eternity is? If it were possible to stretch a rope from earth to the moon, and if it were possible for an ant to go from that from the earth to the moon and come back and do that 100 times, the time that the ant would have taken will be a minute fraction of eternity. How do we understand eternity? Suppose it were possible for a child, a boy, to take a cup, a little cup, and empty all the oceans, all the rivers in the world. The length of time it will take that boy to finish is a negligible part of eternity.
3: Eternity.
2: What's eternity? If a grain of sand represents one day, all the sand in all the seashore, in all the earth will only represent, you know, that will be a long time, but it will represent only a very small part of eternity. That means eternity then extends forever and forever and forever without end. Eternity is a lifespan of the never dying God who sits on an everlasting throne. And man living here on earth now, when he dies, he will then be ushered into eternity, either on the right hand or on the left hand. The question then is, where will you spend eternity? Have you thought about it at all? In 2 Peter chapter 3, reading from verse 10. 2 Peter chapter 3 verse 10.
3: Peter, we thought that to have to have.
2: But the day of the Lord will come as a thief in the night, in the which the heaven shall pass away with a great noise, and the elements shall melt with fervent heat. The earth also and the works that are therein shall be burnt up. Seeing then that all these things shall be dissolved, what manner of person ought ye to be in all holy conversation and godliness? Thinking about eternity makes us to think about our lives. Makes us to think about, where am I going to spend that long eternity? There are 3 points we're going to consider in our message today. Number one, humble souls to possess eternal happiness. humble souls to possess eternal happiness. Let's come back to Isaiah chapter 57. And we're looking at verse 15 again. It tells us, for thus says the high and the holy one that inhabiteth eternity, whose name is holy. I dwell in the high and holy place with him also that is of a contrite and humble spirit, to revive the spirit of the humble and to revive the heart of the contrite one. The Lord cannot have fellowship with the proud, whether here on earth or there in the great beyond.
3: If
2: we're going to live with God, if we're going to be able to enjoy the happiness and the glory of heaven forever and ever, the first thing we'll realize is that the holy, the high, the lofty one, the great God of heaven, he wants to dwell with those of a humble spirit.
3: And
2: humility begins when we realize we're nothing in the sight of God. When we realize that the works of our hand, the good works we have done, and the almsgiving we have done, cannot buy salvation, cannot buy a seat, a place, a mansion in heaven. That there is no goodness of any good man that is able to purchase eternity.
3: No, dagbe wa gbeto dagbe tore magape godo singa ko mado podo ne.
2: And as we bend low before the cross,
3: they me saw you do bo wiwa mi do satego.
2: As we bend low before Calvary,
3: they me saw them mi do Calvary sinu kon.
2: And as we humble ourselves before the Lord,
3: they me saw ko wiwa mi do kuro sinu kon.
2: And we surrender unto the Lord,
3: bo mi jo mi de na okuru na.
2: And we say it is not because of the work of my hand. It is not because of the good things I've done. Only simply relying upon the sacrifice of Christ, I come, not by merit, but by the mercy of God. He saves us, he converts us, he changes our lives, he writes our names in the book of life. And except that conversion takes place, there is no place in heaven for any of us. Except that humility of heart, humility of mind is there and it is settled in our heart, there will be no place in heaven for us. In Matthew chapter 18, verse 3. Matthew chapter 18 verse 3.
3: Matthew chapter 18 verse 3.
2: And he said, verily I say unto you, except ye be converted and become as little children, ye shall not enter into the kingdom of heaven. Actually, Jesus said that to his own disciples. They were wondering who will be the greatest in the kingdom of heaven. They wanted position. They wanted popularity. They wanted power. They wanted the praise of men. They wanted exaltation on earth. And they were wondering, who is the greatest among us? The Lord knew that such an argument and such conversation will not be in the mouth in the life of the people that have come to Calvary.
4: Calvary who are humble before the Lord.
3: Okro wa yo no de do ne ho kambiore e madura tito ai ramara yeso aso wa Calvary bo wiwa edele yo mo levo jole me.
4: He knew that something from the world was coming to the midst of his own people.
3: E yo no de so ai home ko bio me to le si cheche.
4: He knew that they wanted to bring the world into his church.
3: E yo ye jura ai ho abio agun eto me.
4: Then he called them to order. And he said, except you be converted and become as little children, you will not even be able to enter into that kingdom of heaven, not to talk about being great when you get there. And then he explains what he means in verse 4. He says, whosoever therefore shall humble himself as this little child, the same is the greatest in the kingdom of heaven. To partake of the happiness and the joy. To partake of rest and peace eternal. Delight and satisfaction in heaven. Perfect fellowship and perfect security in your in eternity. It will take number one that you are converted. And pride will never bring conversion. And pride will never keep conversion. It is the humility of heart. I am nothing in the sight of God. I am useless in the sight of God. I am worthless in the sight of God. Without him I can do nothing. Without him I cannot be saved. Then I come with that humility. I submit, I surrender, I bend low before the cross of Calvary. That's then what makes us to be born again. Believing on the Lord Jesus Christ to take all our sins away. And then we remain humble. From that time of conversion until the consummation, until we see him face to face. Because he said, whosoever therefore shall humble himself as this little child, the same is the greatest in the kingdom of heaven. What's the use if you are great in the kingdom of the world, if you are great in the visible church, and you are not even known in the invisible
3: church?
4: You must have your name in the book of life before you can have a part, a place in heaven. That's why it tells us in Luke chapter 10 verse 20. Luke chapter 10 verse 20. Nevertheless, in this rejoice not that the spirits are subject unto you, but rather rejoice because your names are written in heaven. He was talking to 70 of his disciples. These 70 disciples had been sent out on evangelistic mission, and they came back to give a great testimony of how the Lord had mightily worked with them miraculously. What was
3: there?
4: And then they began to rejoice. And Jesus said, cut down your joy.
3: Jesus wado, ayaje mi to mi bera
4: paruko. Don't rejoice because of that.
3: Me jayana eto utublu.
4: Because I'm in the prayer warriors and demons are being chased out. Don't rejoice because of that.
3: Na nyeti do de kwa futura mebo kwa mawele yin yin yaje bono. Jale ayajana eto utublu.
4: Because you've gone somewhere you prayed for a madman and the madman retained or he recovered his sanity. Don't rejoice because of that.
3: Because
4: you are mighty in prayer and because you are a great prayer warrior member, don't rejoice because of that. And because you are preaching and in the evangelistic mission, many people are bending the knee to Christ and they are repenting with tears. Don't rejoice because of that.
3: It
4: says, but rejoice because your names are written in heaven. The joy of success on earth, the joy of success in preaching, the joy of success in prayer, the joy of achievement in religion is but for a moment. But the joy that lasts forever and ever is the joy that your name is in the book of life. When you surrender yourself to the Lord and you are born again, and your name is written in the book of life in heaven, and you begin to live the life of godliness and righteousness for the glory of God here on earth, you can be sure you are going to be persecuted. But the persecution is nothing. The trouble, the trial is nothing. The
3: earthly
4: tribulation is nothing. Jesus said in Matthew chapter 5. Matthew chapter 5, reading from verse 10. It says, blessed are they which are persecuted for righteousness' sake, for theirs is the kingdom of heaven.
3: It's
4: telling us when you compare the joy you are going to have, the glory you are going to have, the honor you are going to have, the happiness you are going to have, and you compare it with the affliction you have on earth, it's says the affliction on earth will even fade away into nothing. He said, when you've got any trouble, look up and see the glory that is awaiting you. And the trouble on earth, and the trial on earth, and the tribulation on earth will seem as nothing. He said, if you are persecuted for righteousness' sake, because you believe on the Lord Jesus Christ, because you are following the Lord, because you are a child of the kingdom, and because of that, there is persecution. It appears they are punishing you for your faith. He said, look up, and when you look at heaven, and the joy, and the glory, and the delight, and the happiness, and the satisfaction you are going to have, the things you have on earth will fade into
3: nothingness.
4: He said, if they deny you of your right on earth, and because of that you are poor, and because of that there is no job, and because of that they heap insults on you, and because of that the pain is almost unbearable, he said, look up, because your redemption draweth near. And when you look up and you see the heaven that is awaiting you, and the happiness and the singing and the fellowship and the joy in the presence of the angels of God, what you have here will become a light affliction that is just but for a moment. After all, 70 years on earth is like a drop of water in comparison with the ocean when you compare it with eternity. All everything we go through here is but for a moment. In fact, 1,000 years is like a day in the sight of the Lord. Now follow. If 1,000 years is like a day, 100 years will not be up to a day. It's like 1/10 of a day. And 70 years on earth is like an hour and a few minutes. And therefore, whatever you are going through on earth, it's nothing. Think about heaven. Think about the joy. Think about the glory. Think about the honor. Think about the reward. And think about the streets of gold. And think about the mansions that Christ has gone to prepare for you. And when you think of that, all that you go through on earth, the persecution and everything, will become really not. In fact, you don't mind at all. You tell the devil and you tell all the people responsible for that persecution. You say, give me more. I want more of that to make me think about heaven. I need more of that to make me think of the joy unspeakable. I need more of that to make me think of the glory that I shall have when I appear before the presence of the Almighty God. You always think about the happiness and the joy and the delight you are going to have in heaven, and it seems on earth will seem as nothing.
3: Amo, yete dramido, okwe foto taide azanoko, eno okwe foto taide azanoko to olomedon, mwakpo ete miro, eno iwado okwe kande kmanto aekba ebe, nokpe videwe eko yito ojijado olongo. 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
4: He says in verse 11, he said, blessed are ye when men shall revile you and persecute you and shall say all manner of evil against you for my sake. Rejoice, don't be sad, rejoice and be exceedingly glad, for great is your reward in heaven. For so they persecuted the prophets that were before you.
3: Ayaje deramo eklo ganele afowulo koto donano we miule we na gbetole na to vivle me ko bosa do ko me kedo me bosa do irahun kan kan do do omego na lalo do lalo to me na do na che woto mini jaya bosa do ayaje soso na ale meto da ho we to olo me na
4: bo kan we in the sight of the Lord.
3: I do not we were the cross here, our man.
4: And you think of the joy and the happiness we are going to have. You think of the delight and the satisfaction you are going to have. You think of the precious thing, the promises, the inheritance that the Lord is going to give unto you.
3: When
4: you understand that everything that happens here, the sorrow, the sadness, and the suffering, it's just for a moment.
3: And
4: it will soon be over. No matter how the suffering looks long, it will soon be over.
3: And
4: it says our light affliction, which is but for a moment, when you compare that with eternity, and even the sinners around you, you think they're enjoying the enjoyment of the sinner, is for a moment in eternity. My friend, when you spend 5 minutes in eternity, everything you went through on earth all the problems you had on earth, everything you will forget. And then you will begin an eternity of a happy life. My prayer for you, my brother, my sister, you will be there in Jesus' name. For the people that will have that eternal happiness, the people who have humbly repented of their sins to believe in Christ, the people who are followers of Christ in righteousness and true holiness, the people whose names are written in the book of life in heaven, the people who resist temptation and they endure persecution till the very end, the people who live each day with the thought of eternity on their minds, the people who sincerely, faithfully do the will of God, whether men see them or not, whether men praise them or blame them, those are the people that will be happy eternally. My question is, will you be there in heaven? But before you answer in the affirmative, I need to ask you a series of questions. Are you humble or proud? Are you born of the spirit or only born of the flesh? Are you converted or are you still carnal? Are you following Christ or are you following self and society? Is your name in the book of life or your name only in the register of the church? Are you free from sin or are you full of sin? Are you clean or are you corrupt? Are you obeying God's word or are you rebelling and disobeying against the word of God? Do you always think of eternity in anything you do? Or do you only think of what I will eat today, the money I will spend today, and the person I'll get married to in life? Where will you spend eternity? The question comes to you and me. Will you be eternally happy or will you be eternally sorrowful? For those who are born again, for those who are children of God, for those who have the witness in your spirit that you are on your way to heaven, for those who have the narrow path that leads to glory, for those whose sins are washed and cleansed away, for those who are rejoicing in sins forgiven, salvation obtained, I rejoice with you. Great will be your joy. And your joy, nobody will take it from you in Jesus' name. Revelation chapter 14, verse 4. Revelation chapter 14, verse 4. These are they which are not defiled with women, for they are virgins. These are they which follow the Lamb whithersoever he goeth. These were redeemed from among men, being the first fruits unto God and to the Lamb.
3: And in
4: their mouth was found no guile, for they are without fault before the throne of God. I pray you will be there among them in Jesus' name. Then all your sorrow will be over. All your crying will be over. All your problems will be over. All the heartache will be over. The moment you start on the shore of heaven like this, then you look back. Everything is forgotten. You begin a life of joy. An eternity of happiness. An eternity of glory. An eternity of fellowship with the Almighty God. An eternity of fellowship with the angels. Satan will not be there. No curse will be there. Crying will not be there. Weeping will not be there. Problems will not be there. Poverty will not be there. All the people chasing you, harassing your life will not be there. You must be there. You must be there. If only in this world we have hope, we are for most men miserable. If you suffer in this world, you don't get to heaven. If you are persecuted in this world, you don't get to heaven. If you have all the deprivation, you don't get to heaven. If with all the evangelism, you don't get to heaven. If all coming to church, you don't get to heaven. If all coming to deeper life, you don't get to heaven. If all making restitution, you don't get to heaven. If all your husband has kicked you out, you don't get to heaven.
3: If your
4: wife has disappointed, you don't get to heaven.
3: When I cut
4: your salary, you don't get to heaven.
3: When I yes, assume a quarter, I
4: don't have anything to eat, you don't get to heaven.
3: When go to when I'm on dead, go to a magic.
4: Tell me, where is your joy?
3: Oh, I don't know me. Fitter, I yaja to it.
4: Joy of serving God.
3: I yaja, sister, you are to
4: tongue. The joy of coming to church.
3: I yaja, gumewi wa to tongue.
4: The joy of reading the Bible.
3: I yaja, Bible, he had to tole.
4: The joy of believing on Jesus. You will get to heaven. I said you will get to heaven. And then the joy and the glory and the happiness that will be there forever and ever and ever. Nobody can measure it. It's only when you get there you understand what I'm telling you
3: today.
4: In Revelation chapter 21 verse 4. And God shall wipe away all tears from their eyes. And there shall be no more death, neither sorrow, nor crying, neither shall there be any more pain. For the former things, the former things on earth, poverty, and the former pain, and the former persecution, and the former things that had weighed you down, and the former things you were crying about, are all passed away forever. My goal is that I will be in that place. I don't know about you. As you come to worship here, and you realize that one day everything on earth will end, and you'll be ushered into the presence of the Almighty God. You're praying that that day will come soon. Don't worry, a
5: it is coming. I said it is coming. And it will come to every one of us in Jesus' name. I'm sorry to tell you that not everybody will be there. Not everybody will be in that heaven. Not everybody will have a joy. Not everybody will have a happiness. That leads me to point number two. Hypocritical sinners to be punished in eternal hell. Hypocritical sinners to be punished in eternal hell. You know there are people that deceive themselves. They say they don't think there is any hell. There is a literal hell. There is a literal hell. A place of eternal punishment there is somewhere like that. And it is a place of eternal suffering for Satan and all his angels. And then it's for all people that cover up their sins and they are not converted. Jesus spoke about hell. The Old Testament prophet spoke about hell. The New Testament apostle spoke about hell. You believe in heaven? Then you ought to know there is a hell. If there is a day, there is night. If there is light, then there is darkness. If the positive is there, then the negative is there. If there is a place that God is living eternally, then there is a place that Satan is going to live eternally. It means there is heaven on the one hand, there is hell on the other hand. And all the children of God will live with him everlastingly, eternally in heaven. And of course, all the children of Satan will live with Satan eternally in hell. Look at the testimony of Scripture. And make sure that you are not subtracting from the Bible, you are not adding to the Bible. In Psalm 9, verse 17. Psalm 9 verse 17. The wicked shall be turned into hell, and all the nations that forget God. It tells us there are wicked people on earth. There are sinners on earth. There are people that have never been born again. The wicked, who are the wicked? The unjust, the people that oppress their fellow men, the people that do wicked things, the wicked shall be turned into hell. How can the wicked be in heaven with God forever and ever? No, it cannot be. And the Bible tells us that the wicked in the north and the south, in the east and in the west, everywhere in the world, eventually when they die, they will be turned into hell.
6: No,
5: and
3: He
5: said the wicked in the church and the wicked outside the church, when they die, they will be turned into hell.
3: He's
5: talking about the religious wicked and the irreligious wicked, they will meet in hellfire.
3: He's
5: talking about the people that take pride in tormenting their fellow men.
3: He's
5: talking about the people that are wicked and they are not born again.
3: He's
5: talking about the people that are stealing what belongs to other, to their neighbors.
3: He's
5: talking about the people that sin with impunity and there is no repentance.
3: He
5: tells us the wicked shall be turned into hell and all the nations shall forget God. In Hebrews chapter 9 verse 27, here the word of God tells us that death is certain and judgment is sure. It says Hebrews 9 verse 27, as it is appointed unto men once to die, but after this the judgment.
3: You
5: understand? Everybody dies. Methuselah died. Cain died. Achan died. Korah, Dathan, and Abiram, they died. And then Saul in the Old Testament died. Judas Iscariot died.
3: Judas Iscariot ekuga.
5: Ananias and Sapphira died.
3: Anania ko Sapphira ko yeku.
5: And even Nebuchadnezzar died.
3: Yetero Nebuchadnezzar osuga ekuga.
5: And Belshazzar died.
3: Belshazzar ekuga.
5: And Herod died.
3: Herod isokuga.
5: No matter who you are.
3: Mede pepe di anye.
5: It's appointed unto men once to die.
3: Yede na beto na zoku hula dopo.
5: And then when life is ended here on earth, there is a place of judgment awaiting the Herods of the world, awaiting the Nebuchadnezzars of

0: Okugodo wedida.
1: In Matthew chapter 25.
0: Matthew si wo takwa toto.
1: Matthew chapter 25 verse 41.
0: Matthew takwa to afoto kande lo kuno koto.
1: It says here, then shall you say unto them on the left hand, depart from me, ye cursed, into everlasting fire, prepared for the devil and his angels.
0: Edo wenelowe ena dogla dogagla mekreti do amiolo eto mela domo mi fo iso de biyo de odo de glove biya ozomado podo me hey e ko wula ona da ina awo fi ko wa kele to
1: po of Jesus Christ
0: e ke la wa yo ko Jesu Kristi lo suto
1: Jesus that were very familiar with eternity past and eternity future
0: Jesu e ko modona madoko e ko juwa e ko madoko e ko japo
1: Jesus that knew the program of God for the ages
0: Jesu e ko yo tito juwa to na wendo ai otan
1: Jesus that knows about heaven and knows about hell
0: Jesu e
1: Jesus that knows about the final destination of a Satan and his angels. Jesus that knows the final judgment, the final destination for all sinners who refuse to be born again. Here are the words of Jesus Christ. He said then, shall he say unto them on his left hand, depart from me, ye cursed, into everlasting fire, prepared for the devil and his angels.
0: O fie, o mimo ho Jesu Christi tola edo wenelue enado ngagla meketi do amiolo eto mela do mi fo iso de bio de ho de glo bio ozo mado podo meke ye wule ona daina.
1: Then he said in verse 4, you see.
0: Awo vi ko angale to epo afo kande chiropoto ewado.
1: And these shall go away into everlasting punishment. Eternity in hell, unending suffering, ever continuing punishment,
0: that
1: goes on, and they never die when they get there. Even the cells in their body will not die. Jesus Christ tells us more in Mark chapter
0: 9.
1: And in Mark chapter 9, reading from verse 43. If thy hand offend thee, cut it off. It is better for thee to enter into life maimed than having two hands to go into hell, into the fire that never shall be quenched. Here the Lord Jesus Christ is saying the punishment and the torment and the wrath of God and the suffering in hell is so intense and it is so eternal that whatever will hinder you from escaping hell and getting into heaven, even if it's like a right hand or a right eye, somebody very dear to you, you pluck it out, you cut it off, you separate from it so you can get to heaven.
0: Jesus Christ, you want to do that, me to feel.
1: It tells us in verse 44 where their warm dies not and the fire is not
0: quenched. Verse 45,
1: and if thy foot shall offend thee, cut it off. It is better for thee to enter into life than having two feet to be cast into hell, into the fire that never shall be
0: quenched.
1: Here Then he tells us where the worm dies not and the fire is not quenched.
0: Is
1: there somebody as dear to you as your precious are? But he wants you to see. And he's leading you down into the pit of sin and destruction. In verse 47, and he

0: I offend thee, pluck it out. It is better for thee to enter into the kingdom of God with one eye than having two eyes to be cast into hellfire, where their one dies not and the fire is not
1: quenched.
0: For Jesus had said all those things, if there were no hell,
1: if
0: there were no place of judgment,
1: if
0: there were no place of eternal punishment, he was a person that taught much about love and he demonstrated love, and yet he was saying you cannot love somebody to the point that the person will drag you into hell fire. If you want to get into life, eternal life, into heaven, cut off that person that will drag you into hell. Hell must be a terrible place. Revelation chapter 14. Revelation chapter 14 verse 10. It says, the same shall drink of the wine of the wrath of God, which is poured out without mixture into the cup of his indignation, and he shall be tormented with fire and brimstone in the presence of the holy angels and in the presence of the Lamb. And then in verse 11 he tells us, and the smoke of their torment ascendeth up forever and ever, and they have no rest day nor night. It's everlasting, ever continuing. It will never end. It's forever and ever and ever. The Revelation chapter 21 verse 8. It said, for the fearful, the unbelieving, the abominable, the murderers, the unmongers, the sorcerers, those are the witches, those are the people that have familiar spirit, and they refuse to repent, and they idolize, and all liars shall have their part in the lake we burn into a fire and brimstone. Revelation chapter 20, reading from verse 11.
1: Sokia otako afueto urokoto.
0: And I saw a great white throne, and him that sat on it, from whose face the whole earth and heaven, the sky, fled away, and there was found no place for them.
1: Yes, some of you were there. Po ewo kesi ito eji po nukomere to aigba po oloko hoite yema some otemende na yeba.
0: And I saw the dead, small and great.
1: Yes, some of you like pevi po da opo.
0: Young people will face judgment too.
1: Yopo judge na pepo wedi da po.
0: The young people that die in sin, they will face judgment too.
1: Yopo pevi de kudo yina do meto yina pepo wedi da po gama.
0: And I saw the dead, small and great, stand before God, and it says, and the books were opened, and another book was opened, which is the book of life, and the dead were judged out of those things which were written in the books according to their works.
1: Yes, I'm sure like by the da opo, ye chite do jio si do kon, yes, I'm we le da ye, yes, I'm we de vule da ike yo we o beton, yes, I'm da wena o chio le so o nuke ye wun la do o we lo le me, kere di azon ye ton le.
0: In verse 15, and whosoever was not found written in the book of life was cast into the lake of fire.
1: Ah, for to me,
0: Whosoever was not found to be born again. Whosoever still remained in the works of the flesh. Whosoever still remained in the natural part of the natural man. Whosoever still remained in the rebellion of the natural man. Whosoever. God is no respecter of persons. And made a way of salvation for everyone. And he says, come unto me. All ye that live on a heavy lady. And I will give you rest. He says, come. And take the water of life freely. And we have been calling upon sinners to come and be born again. We have been telling them whosoever shall call on the name of the Lord shall be saved. We have been telling them this is the day of salvation. And you can call upon the Lord today. We have been telling them the scripture. That whosoever comes unto me, I will in no wise cast out. We have been telling them the word of God. That Jesus Christ died on the cross of Calvary. Because of the love of God for humanity. For God so loved the world. That he gave his only begotten son. That whosoever believers in him should not perish but have everlasting life. And we have been telling them that they ought to repent because the promise is unto you and to your children and to them that are far off as
1: long
0: as the Lord our God shall call. And we have been telling them not to waste time. That time is short. That life is short. That Jesus that went away. That he is coming again. When he comes. If you are found not to be born again. When he comes. Or when death closes your eyes on earth. And you are found not to be born again. And your name is not written in the book of life in heaven. Then all the people whosoever in church outside the church. Whosoever religious or irreligious, whosoever a worker in the church, ordinary member of the church, whosoever the one that is in the other religion, the one in this religion, whosoever black or white, whosoever was not found written in the book of life was cast into the lake of fire. It's a serious matter, my friend. In fact, Jesus Christ himself, he opens the curtain. And he tells us the story of a man. Maybe he was one he never heard. Day of salvation came, he neglected it. The message came, he had nothing to do with it. And eventually he died. And Jesus opens the curtain for us. And he tells us what happens to that man. In the great beyond. It's in Luke chapter 16. Luke chapter 16 verse 19. There was a certain rich man which was clothed in purple and fine linen, and he feared sumptuously every day, And there was a certain beggar named Lazarus, who was laid at his gate full of sores. And he sat to be fed with the crumbs that fell from the rich man's table. Moreover, the dogs came and licked his sores. And it came to pass that the beggar died. Wait a minute. Lazarus. Whatever we're suffering as a beggar, as poor people, as people that have no job, as the people the world are laughing at, I told you it will soon come to an end. Look at how we are now. A few years ago, you were 13 years of age. Now maybe you are 40 or 43. A few years ago, you were 40. Maybe you are now 17. It's not long anymore. When the time will end, the time on earth and privilege on earth will come to an end. Eventually, if you are a believer, never mind what is taking place now. And the beggar died. For him, it was the end of sorrow. It was the end of suffering. It was the end of sadness. It was the end of persecution. It was the end of poverty. It was the end of all the problems on earth. And the beggar died. Oh, thank God we're going to die one day. People don't like to die, but whether you like it or not, death is going to come one day. And then it says the beggar died. And then he was carried by angels into Abraham's bosom.
1: Yes,
0: and the rich man also died and was buried. They never think they are going to die. They have accounts there, they have accounts overseas. They never think they are going to die. They build house there, they name streets according to their name. They never think they are going to die. They oppress the poor and they oppress innocent people. They never think they are going to die. They have nothing to do with prayer. They have nothing to do with God. They never think they are going to die. They live their life without Christ, without hope, without God, without righteousness, without being born again. But then he tells us in that place, and the rich man also died and he was buried. What happened beyond the grave? What happened in eternity? And as I'm talking about that rich man that Jesus spoke about, he has spent more than 2,000 years in hell. He's still there in hell now, because hell will never end. The suffering will never end. The punishment will never end. The sorrow will never end. The wrath of God will never end on
1: them.
0: And in hell, he lift up his eyes, being in torment, and seeth Abraham afar off and Lazarus in his bosom.
1: Abraham,
0: and he cried, They don't cry on
1: earth.
0: Those rich men. They don't pray on earth. They don't beg for anything. They won't bow for anybody. They have all the money they want. They have all the conveniences they want. They don't need church while they're on earth. They don't need the preacher while they're on earth. They don't need Christianity while they're on earth. What do they want to do with Jesus? Only the poor people

0: Bakruno.
1: Shall we pray?
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1: A gracious Father and our Lord.
0: Jukwewe da ho okruno mento. 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
1: All that we need to learn.
0: We menjuro na do kuno le po.
1: So to be a perfect Christian. Consistent believers.
0: Yisene na te
1: kli. Trusting you for all things.
0: Na lo gba dolo mi go na nule po.
1: Teach us in Jesus' name. And as you hear your word.
0: But
1: grace to be dwellers of this world, and not here that only Almighty God,
0: before
1: to every one of us in Jesus' name. Father, we thank you because we know you have answered.
0: In
1: Jesus' mighty name, we have prayed. You are welcome to start the scripture teaching this morning in Jesus' name.
0: Last week, to say why, man.
1: Study 223, learn about the foolishness of
0: neighbor.
1: In the study, we learned of David's relocating to the wilderness of
0: Moab,
1: to escape Saul's dragnet and determination to kill him.
0: There,
1: in the wilderness of Moab, he encountered a worthy, insolent, and contentious man. Neighbor. In 1 Samuel chapter 25, from verse 21, from verse 1 to 9, neighbor was a successful businessman in animal husbandry.
0: 1
1: Samuel chapter 25, verse 2, Bible says, and there was a man in Moab whose possessions were in Carmel, and the man was very great, he had 3,000 sheep and 1,000 goats, and he was sharing his sheep in Carmel. He was worthy, but was not wise. David and his men had protected neighbor's flock from rustlers. David heard that he was sharing his sheep and sent 10 of his young men to request from him in verse 8 of that first Samuel chapter 25, say, give, I pray thee, whatsoever cometh to thy hand, unto thy servant, and to thy son David, with spirit of humility, he requested thee.

0: Abigail
1: had those things. The Bible says that his heart died within him, and it became as a stone. 10 days later, the Lord told Nabal that he died. Nabal died unprepared for eternity. The important lesson here for us is to ensure not die unprepared for eternity. We will not die as if who dies in Jesus' name. Today, we go to study 224, and the topic is David's deception and rejection. So we will chorus it together after the count of 2, 1, 2, 2.
0: Thank you very much.
1: Our memory verse is in chapter 29, verse 9. Do not have anybody inside the memory verse for us.
0: Okay.
1: Thank you, my brother.
2: And he said to David, I know that thou art good in my sight as an angel of God. Notwithstanding, the princes of the Philistines have said, he shall not go up with us to the battle. 1 Samuel chapter 29, verse 9.
1: Thank you very much. Please, just, my brother, just hold on there. Help us to read our text. The text is in chapter 27. 1 Samuel, chapter 27, from verse 1 through to 12. And chapter 29, from verse 1 through to verse 11. Please be fast about it.
0: Samuel, chapter 27, from verse 1.
2: And David said in his heart, I shall now perish one day by the hand of Saul. There is nothing better for me than that I should speedily escape into the land of the Philistines, and Saul shall despair of me to seek me anymore in any coast of Israel. So shall I escape out of his hand. And David arose, and he passed over with the 600 men that were with him unto Achish, the son of Moab, the king of Gad. And David dwelt with Achish at Gad, he and his men, every man with his household. Even David with his two wives, Ahinoam, the Jezreelites, and Abigail, the Carmelites, Nabal's wife. And it was told so that David was fled to Gad, and he sought no more again for him. And David said unto Achish, if I have now found grace in thy eyes, let them give me a place in some town in the country that I may dwell there. Why should thy servant dwell in the royal city with thee? Then Achish gave him brother Ziklag that day. Wherefore Ziklag pertained unto the kings of Judah unto this day, and the time that David dwelt in the country of the Philistines was a full year and 4 months. Verse number 8, and David and his men went up and invaded the Bushrites and the Gazarites and the Amalekites, for those nations were bold inhabitants of the land as thou goest to shore, even unto the land of Egypt. And David smote the land and let neither man nor woman alive, and took away the sheep and the oxen and the asses and the camels and the apparel and them, and returned and came to Achish. And Achish said, we now have he made the road today. And David said, again the south of Judah, and again the south of the Jerahmeelites, and again the south of Kenites. And David saved neither man nor woman alive to bring tidings to God, saying, lest they should tell on us, saying, so did David, and so will he, his manner all the while he dwelt in the country of the Philistines. And Achish believed David, saying he had made his people Israel utterly look upon him. Therefore, he shall be my servant forever.
1: Chapter 29, just read, I recall the verses you read. Read from verse 1 through to 4 now.
2: Chapter 29, verse 1. Now the Philistines gathered together all their armies at Aphek, and the Israelites pitched by a fountain which is in Jezreel. And the loss of the Philistines

0: passe en by hundreds and by thousands. But David and his men passed on in the rear ward with Achish. Then said the princes of the Philistines, who do these Hebrews here? And Achish said unto the princes of the Philistines, is not this David, the servant of Saul, the king of Israel, which had been with me this day, or this year? And I have found no fault in him, since he fell unto me. Yeah, my son, and the princes of the Philistines were wroth with the king. And the princes of the Philistines said unto him, let this fellow return, that he may go again to his place, which thou hast appointed him, and let him not go down with us to battle, lest in the battle he be an adversary to us. For we are weak, should he reconcile himself unto his master? Should he not be with the heads of this man?
1: Thank you very much, my brother. Please, as we go ahead, to be reading in our
2: verses.
1: In our text, 27:1, in the preceding chapters of 1 Samuel chapter 24,
2: and verse 4,
1: and chapter 26,
2: verse 8,
1: David is carried over into his decision not to kill God's anointed King Saul.
2: And
1: God has placed Saul in power and had not yet removed him. David did not want to run ahead of God's timing. There is time for everything. We may be in similar situations when we have leaders in our churches, local churches, who are unfaithful or incompetent. It would be easy for us to criticize and move against such a leader without regarding for God's hidden purposes and timing. David determined not to do wrong.
2: Bless all destiny
1: in God's hands. On our part, we should not ignore sin or sit back and allow evil leaders to carry on their wickedness in the church. Neither should we take actions that are against God's question.
2: Why
1: are believers warned against envy? Envy or jealousy destroy our heart, destroy our relationship, our war with God.
2: And Saul continued
1: to chase David. The latter had begun to err, that is, he had begun to fail, giving way to fear, hated his decision and deception. We believers should avoid
2: even
1: when under unjust attack from others. Let us quickly have this study under three subheadings. For number one, David's fear and flight. For number two, David's deception and lie. For number three, assignment by princes of the Philistines and rejection of David. You go to point number one, David's fear and flight. In our text, we have read in chapter 27 from verse 1 through to 4. Let's read verse 1. It says, and David said in his heart, I shall not perish. One day, by the hand of Saul, there's nothing better for me than that I should speedily escape into the land of the Philistines. And Saul shall despair of me to seek me anymore in any coast of Israel. So shall I escape of his hand. Fearing that Saul will still try to kill him, David knew from Judah to the land of the Philistines. He thought in his own mind, he resolved in his own heart that he must do something else. He set himself from Saul in verse 3 of same chapter 27, 1 Samuel. In verse 3, and David dwelt with Achish, and he and his men, every man with his household, even David with his two wives,
2: and you know,
1: they just and Abigail, the Carmelites, neighbor's wife. David's action was a hasty conclusion of unbelief.
2: He
1: failed to trust in God.
2: My sister,
3: fear of being hurt by Saul.
1: Seeking revenge for David's earlier invasion of their nation, it was the fear of death.
3: And those nations were of old, the inhabitants of the land, as
1: thou goest to Shore, even unto the land of Egypt,
2: unto
1: the land of Egypt. And David smote the land and left neither man nor woman alive, and took away the sheep and the oxen and the axes and the camels and the approval and the apparel, and returned and came to Achish. Throughout 16 months of David and his 600 men sojourned in the country of Philistine, he lived by deception and were raiding innocent people. Deception and lying are serious before God, because they go against the nature of God. God is truth, and lying opens the door to destruction. Proverbs chapter 12, verse 22, lying leaves an abomination to God. But they that are that be truly are a daylight. Question: what is the danger of deception or lying? Or lie, how can it deceive or a liar escape judgment quickly?
2: My
1: sister, thank you.
3: Lying and deception
2: land on fire.
3: So the solution is for those people to come out from their sins.
2: Deception and lying separate us from God.
1: It has spiritual consequences. In John chapter 8, verse 44, ye of your father the devil, and the loss of your father ye will do. He was a murderer from the beginning, and he abode not in the truth. He abode not in the truth. Because there is no truth in him. When he speaketh a lie, he speaketh of his own. For he is a liar and the father of it. He destroyed lie, destroyed trust. He destroyed trust and relationships. And deception.
2: He
1: prevented people from receiving the blessing of God. God bless you through and integrity. I pray in all our dealings be fruitful, be faithful in Jesus' name. David restored to banditry to sustain himself and his team, and also to retain the favor of Achish. Cover up this act of deception. He killed all people in those territories to avoid any eyewitness reporting that might expose his deception. In chapter 7 in verse 10, and Achish said, "Whither have you made a road today?" And David said, "He gave the south of Judah, and he gained the south of Jeremiah, and again the south of the Kenites." He was always lying to Achish.
2: David
1: made Achish to believe that they had invaded the territories of Israel.
2: Deception or lying,
1: whether it is done to escape danger or get gain, employment or admission with false credentials, get married or whatever,
2: you can take
1: one to hell if not repented of.
2: What God tells us
1: in the book of Revelation, in chapter 28, hell is the place for the liars. Apart from David, some other people like Jeroboam's wife and Gibeonite, Ananias and Sapphira, were trapped in the evil act, and they all suffered its consequences. What of God says to all believers to take heed, lest we are deceived. We shall not be deceived in Jesus' name. We will not be deceived in Jesus' name. The seed of sin will be rooted out of a believer's heart through sanctification. In Jesus' name.
2: Assignment
1: of the Philistines and rejection of David. Assignment by princes of the Philistines rejection of David. In 1 Samuel chapter 29, from verse 3 to verse 4, from verse 1 to 4, David volunteered to join with the Philistines in fighting against Saul's army. Verse 4, 6, and 7, some of the Philistine leaders had assignment of what David could do.
3: David trusted
1: him and rejected him and his people.
3: The princes of the Philistines said unto him, Make this fellow return, and that will not let go. Now, the princes of the Philistines said unto him, Make this fellow return, and that will not let go. Now, the princes of the Philistines said unto him, Make this fellow return, and that will not let go. Now, the princes of the Philistines said unto him, Make this fellow return, and that will not let go.
1: Verse 7, Then David said unto him, Surely the Lord is good in my sight. Now, whatever we are doing, we must not be displeased, God. This rejection of David by the Lord of Philistines turned out to be orchestrated by God, taking the people he was anointed to rule, the pain of being rejected by the Philistines' army.
3: Even when he was anointed to rule, he was circumcised, Philistine. We must be here in mind that true believers will be rejected by the world because we are people here on transit to heaven. I pray now in Jesus' name. How should we deliver handle rejection? Brother dear,
1: Believer
4: should handle rejection with attitude
2: and humility.
1: We are expected to display a graceful attitude during rejection like Stephen and our Lord Jesus Christ. Even when marriage or business proposal is turned down by the other party, it is not a time to think as a believer that your world has collapsed. So be careful how you react in response at such a time. Satan takes advantage of it. What of God tells us in 2 Corinthians chapter 2, open your Bible with me. Before we read 2 Corinthians chapter 2, and we read in verse 11, lest Satan should get advantage of us, for we were not ignorant of his devices. We should not be ignorant of the devices of Satan. We should come in a certain way, and we will be before the grave. We have the spirit of discernment in Jesus' name. Jesus as we pray. We need to pray and commit ourselves unto the hands of the Lord. Let us pray unto God to fill us with the Spirit of truth. Does God fill me with the Spirit of truth? My God will not expose you to evil. God will not do that. Don't allow yourself to be exposed to evil. God will expose every lie. Every lie is buried in the church. God will expose. Pray that his truth will always reign in our hearts. Pray that your heart, pray in your home, pray in our church to truly. Let's call upon the Lord. Pray that God will help you. Not be partaker of evil. Not be a compromiser. And look inward. Our district. Our location churches. Are there compromisers? Are there liars here? Are there people that in the body of Christ, that God will expose them? And don't be quiet yourself. Put your hands with the enemies of God. Pray unto God and ask God to help you. And in all the decisions you want to take, ask God to lead you. Ask God to guide you. Pray. You're not in the church like this for nothing. We are pilgrims on our way to heaven. Call upon the Lord. God help me. God help me. I will not miss my step. Give me the grace to keep on looking up unto Jesus, the author and finisher of our faith. Let's call upon the Lord. God will give all the spirit of discernment. He be vigilant to know the situation of the flood in the church. Call upon the Lord. In Jesus' mighty name, we have prayed. Thank you, we bless your name. We appreciate you for all that you have learned this morning. Pray to put this on the table of our hearts. And to make use of it in our day-to-day life. And believer, and our way to heaven. Father, give unto us in Jesus' name. Father and our Lord, in taking decisions, grace to inquire. You always save your face in every decision you want to take. Give unto us in Jesus' name. Hold our hands as we follow you step by step, no fall in the wayside in Jesus' name. We thank you because you know you have answered. In Jesus' mighty name, we have prayed. Amen.
5: Praise the Lord. Let's rise up on our feet as we go to the Lord in prayers. We want to start by thanking God for the truth God has given us in this church. We want to open our hearts and our minds that God will give us the grace to really appropriate the truth.
2: Now don't know the great to Nungolo man. Nungo, yet to Didokia Mile, Kanumo, the Ako Sego, Jupia with the Mons, or Jeregi, Nando de Kena, or Polo, Polo, any Bojabo, Nando, but do I die to Besamitome, Kanumbo, the Hora, Jupia, Jupia, eh, Nupono, Jupia, eh, Lebano, Somona, me, but to Nupolo, na me.
5: The word of God said, who is that nation or people?
2: Men were caught down in a cot up, but toilet on his
5: statue.
2: Yet you look good in it. I shall do your sins and right, you queer with the SF boy. Daddy de Mulet,
5: praise God.
2: Minan took Bana, you queer with my
5: time to drag him out.
2: Miko said, look more
5: of David.
2: But not David, it on Dali.
5: We are New Testament believers.
2: But so, yes, and unto Alenu, you're
5: following the life of the Old Testament. The spirit of jealousy
2: and envy
5: is
2: a mark of
5: And now, Lord,

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1: fears in your heart and this time pray that God will remove it
0: kode do jiwe ni hon adona bulose.
1: Brethren, let's look, talk to the Lord at this moment. And let's also pray for the spirit of discernment. We saw the servants
0: of Achish
1: quickly
0: realized
1: that
0: the
1: person among them,
0: You know what that do? You know what to change me to uncotton. To kwe susu me. You know to mele kola. You can do hok be vivile. You know that be you are do su mdo ye de. Bo. 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They not started. Where to division yet to lemon? To day, oh, there yet to evil lemon. Where you know who there? Tabi end of one, who told there? Amo, you better de quick way. Minano, Calebramo, me, Mikey Colado.
1: Commit yourself into the hand of the Lord.
0: Oh, devil God, do it all, Lemon, now, Kunumbo.
1: And pray as well.
0: Bosok o dega.
1: And whenever there is so, rejection.
0: O fide pepe big be. Do a ite.
1: In your life.
0: To besan tu me.
1: Because.
0: Ye kuk bebe do a ite.
1: Righteousness.
0: To li dodo tu eton utu. Kabina nungbola utu.
1: That you take it gracefully.
0: E an a
1: that you not need to murmur and complain. Because all things work together for good.
0: For them that know God.
1: Imagine if David has been allowed
0: David
1: to follow the army of the Philistines
0: to
1: fight against the children of Israel. How will he come back to become their king? All things work together for good. To be rejected at one time or another. You have no cause to murmur. Allow the plan and the purpose of God to prevail in your life.
0: To
1: amen.
2: Brothers and sisters, let's always submit to the will of God. Let's always submit to the ways of God.
1: It's nothing that happens without the knowledge of God. Unza to Jesus in come. 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
0: Gospel hymns.
1: Number 124.
0: Sinners, Jesus will receive.
1: 124.
0: Sound this word of grace to all. Who the heavenly part will
1: Christi, ki alo e yan dono le.
0: Who linger.
1: Jesu na e yan le. Do jomio holon do jomio holon
0: aye he will give you rest. Trust him,
1: not on do,
0: for his word is plain. He will take that same flesh.
1: Christ
0: received sinful man. Now my heart condemns me not. Pure before the Lord, I stand. He
1: will
0: bless me from all spots.
1: Satisfied
0: his last demand. Christ received sinful man. Even me with all my sin.
1: Pulled
0: from every spot and stain. Heaven within. I enter in. Sing it over and over again. Christ receive a sinful man. Make the message clear and plain. Christ receive a sinful
1: man. Christ receive a sinful man.

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1: Bible tells us
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1: Let us pray.
2: May they come in order.
1: My God in heaven, we bless your name that we have learned today already. Thank you, Lord, for the worship. We praise your name for the way you've been blessing us already. Father, we pray that as we look into your word now, you will bless us, enlighten us. Open our eyes, O Lord, to see what we may be forgetting.
2: Yena dona mi, yena unukuna mi, yena dike minimo nukunu
1: jenwe. And Father, we pray as we look into the scripture passages that the Holy Spirit himself will open everything up to us, interpret and apply, that we may have the best out of your word in Jesus' name. We pray, O Lord, that we'll become better Christians, better children of God, that our lives will be more pleasing unto you in all areas, so that your grace will touch every part of us. Thank you, Lord, because we know you have answered. In Jesus' name, we pray. From
2: 2
1: Peter chapter 1, verse 4.
2: So Peter, we thought that
1: we're taking the title of the message today, whereby are given unto us exceeding great and precious promises, that by these ye might be partakers of the divine nature, having escaped the corruption that is in the world through lust.
2: Partakers
1: of the divine nature. That is what we're looking at today.
2: So the
1: title is Partakers of the Divine Nature. Two verses joined together here, that is verses 3 and 4, open up to the great purpose of God's plan of redemption. And God will not be fully satisfied with a mere escape from hell, or with a mere escape from the punishment of our sins. Rather, he wants us to be partakers of the divine nature.
2: We po awele de o prido kwa dipie son ta to kaka jeta eneme. 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Ino mi tindo nwe.
1: Look at these two verses and allow the Spirit of God to impress the meaning, the interpretation and the application in your own heart.
2: Wakpo we
1: According
2: to
1: his divine power, has given unto us all things that pertain unto life and godliness through the knowledge of him that has called us to glory and virtue, whereby are given unto us exceeding great and precious promises, that by these ye might be partakers of the divine nature, having escaped the corruption that is in the world through lust.
2: These
1: two verses reveal the very mind of God and the very purpose for which Christ came.
2: The apostle
1: had already introduced this epistle by telling us that we are partakers of the precious faith. We have obtained like precious faith.
2: Peter apostle di pieto nwe doki a nyepo yepo di alo. Dami o yi maketo to o yi se eke kwa kwe me di pieto mwobo miko yi yi se lo.
1: He has spoken about Christ in verse 1 being our Savior, and his prayer is that grace and peace will be multiplied unto every listener, unto every reader as well, through the knowledge of God and of the Lord Jesus Christ.
2: He do hodo bo Christi dali di pie apostle Jesus Christ tonke ye ko yi yi se kwa kweso mobo mi bon onwe dwa wu jwe we ton dali to Jesus Christ me.
1: Then he talks about the divine power in verse 3, and he talks about the divine gift, and that God has given us the gift of life, the gift of

0: godliness, and also that through the knowledge we have of Christ, we'll be able to get into his glory and virtue. Then in verse 4, he talks about promises, the promises of God, precious promises, great promises, exceeding great and precious promises. All this heading to a particular realization that we, by the knowledge of the word of God and by the grace of God, will be able to escape the corruption that is in the world through the lust of the flesh, pride of life, and the lust of the eyes. Now it tells us that everything will come to a climax when we become partakers of the divine nature.
1: It's
0: very clear to see then that our escape from hell is not the primary purpose or the final purpose or the climax of our call out of the world into the grace of God.
1: And
0: it's not just that we'll be able to have temporal blessings upon our lives. The purpose of God actually go beyond any of those things that we might have possessed as a result of coming to the Lord. What I mean is, when we become Christians, we escape punishment, but that's not the climax and that's not the finality of what God intended when he made Jesus Christ to go to the cross and die for us. The purpose of God is not just that we have bestowal of temporal blessings which do not go beyond this world. That's wonderful. That we could have temporal blessings, blessings of healing, blessings of deliverance, and other kinds of blessings we have in the Christian fold as we come into the kingdom of God. That is great. That is wonderful.
1: When
0: we become born again, we even escape the sin, the corruption, the evil that is in the world. That is wonderful, that we could be forgiven, we could be cleansed, and all these evil things we've had upon our lives, everything could be washed off, blotted away by the blood of the Lamb. Yet there is more.
1: He wants us
0: to have the divine nature so that every one of us will have that nature of Christ imparted unto us.
1: Let's look at Hebrews
0: Chapter 12, verse 10. For they verily for a few days chastened us after their own pleasure, but he for our profit, that we might be partakers of his holiness. Here you can see again the purpose of God in his dealings with us. Talk about the new birth. It's adding on to the fact that eventually God wants us to be partakers of his holiness. Talk about the experience of sanctification. It's adding to the point where we'll become partakers of God's holiness, his nature of holiness. And talk about his dealings with us, his chastisement, his rebuke, his correction, his blessings. Everything heads up to the fact that he wants us to be partakers of the divine nature.
1: Now, eto mi di odo apajire wo sutoto me depie minimo tendo mi ma to to apajire jijo wo sutoto me ga taedido ofide nko esiga pon eto mi pon bo to wiwo re mi mi do di odo apajire eto mi.
0: You need to begin to look at your own life. But since you came to the Lord, is that purpose being realized in your life? Are you becoming partakers of that divine nature? Are you not being conformed more and more to the image of Christ, the image of God?
1: In Romans chapter 8, verse 29,
0: for whom he did foreknow, he also did predestinate to be conformed to the image of his Son, that he might be the firstborn among many brethren. Here again, it's revealed that God's desire and God's purpose is that we become conformed to the image of His Son. I'm sure you know this, that the image of the Son or the image of the Father, they are alike, because the Son, Jesus Christ, is completely like the Father. He said, if you have seen me, you have seen the Father. Therefore, everything you want to know about the Father, you know through Christ the Lord Jesus. And therefore, we know here that when we become conformed totally to the image of the Son of God, then we are partakers already of that divine nature.
1: In
0: 1 Peter 1:16, because it is written, be ye holy, for I am holy. You can see that nothing less than the image of God, image of Christ, the nature of God himself, nothing less than that will satisfy the heart of our Father God in heaven.
1: Matthew 5:48.
0: Be therefore perfect, even as your Father which is in heaven is perfect. When we have the divine nature, that will be fulfilled. God doesn't want imperfection in your life or mine. He doesn't want us to have anything less than what he has. Be ye perfect, even as your Father which is in heaven is perfect. To fulfill this purpose, God has given great promises, promises that are equal to the task. He has pledged his great power to bring it to pass. And if we really and truly cooperate with him, this great purpose of redemption will be achieved. Let's look at the message point by point. Number one, God's plan. Number two, God's power. Number one, God's plan. Let's go back to 2 Peter 1:3-4. According as his divine power has given unto us all things that pertain unto life and godliness through the knowledge of him that has called us to glory and virtue, whereby are given unto us exceeding great and precious promises, that by these ye might be partakers of the divine nature, having escaped the corruption that is in the world through law.
1: Mi modo yewe kuro etoton konami onupopo eke yo gbe jijodi joyawe toton bo oyun ewo ke yura mi ran gigo po jijoda gbe po me bo eke ton dali mi yo pagbe daro tra la kwa gege na mi bo eke dali mi ni motede ma eto jo amo yewe leton etuturu mi so gbe etutu ayo me po
0: won to dali up that plan with his great unlimited power, according as his divine power. He has given unto us all things. He has left nothing undone that ought to be done. He's done everything necessary that you and I will be able to have all things pertaining to life, pertaining to godliness, so that through the knowledge of Christ we'll be called into glory and into virtue.
1: To kuro yewe eto tobe dipialo na do de mi dote na tito eto fo eto dari yen po yen po ni do inu ko akweto juede na daro juete ni do tito gbeza mi tome.
0: There will be no sin whatever within or without, will be so cleansed, will be so purified, will be so changed, will be so transformed, that everything within and without will be pure, that when God looks at us on in our relationship with him, relationship with one another, in our thought, in our imagination, in our disposition, in our attitude, in everything within, everything without, it will see life eternal.
1: Amoda juati otito na gbeza mi to endo nyina do de tito ko me po gbangba po awa de pepe poji ki klo wewe edo na yin ene doki ano juwe kwa mi gaji kondo kwa mi to kweko po mi ma eto mi to kweko di fialo ni mo tendo mo uwa susi jijo to gbeza mi to leme nwe di juwe te ganye.
0: When you really know Christ and when the plan of God is fulfilled in your life, this is what you will receive. This is what you will have.
1: Enda ye yo klisi nubo nubo, but ito juwe to gbeza to eme, e sogbe, nude jero ye ni mo ide, nude so jero ye ni tito gandwe.
0: Whereby are given unto us exceeding great and precious promises, that by these promises ye might be partakers of the divine nature. Let's stop there for a moment.
1: E wa do to pre do mo lo, bo e ke me ye ko ipagbe da ko tra la kwa gege na mi, bo e ke dali mi ni mo tende maketo jo amo.
0: There are many people that are trying to get promises in scripture, but then the promises are not leading unto how they can become partakers of the divine nature. The promises are leading unto having some temporal blessings, some things they enjoy in this life and never will get them to heaven, some things they can claim, they can stand upon and receive while they are here, but then the thing never really touches their nature. But the purpose of the Lord, the plan of God, is that you will be able to become partakers of the divine nature.
1: I know no way to did not to play when no messu to tite pombo do pagbe jueto di chiba pagbe jueto loma yi kuhono de na biok beze to me bona diyo yedo bona ren yezu jijo do kula po jueko chiba yeto nua iwo eto tata dikpe yena zak pagbe ene bona yi do de yede di chiba nu jire gritonde we yena to kikambi oto wewe me chiba nu edo mite to piwa eno yena maheto to joamo
0: then you will escape the corruption that is in the world. Think about it. When you look at the world, any part of the world, you will see corruption. If you look at the professions that people have, you see the evil. And God is saying his desire and his plan is that you will escape the corruption that is in the world through laws.
1: Amo juwe si juro to a igbaji eto di dodo mlo o juwe mi tonkpo, juwe mi tonkpo mini onga so o nyina kpo gbigbile ayon tonkpo.
0: Look at the lives of your neighbors and you will see a lot of corruption.
1: Ni akpo gbeza komen uto eto and amo gbigbile susu klewe to gbeza eto.
0: The way they speak,
1: they know the hogbon,
0: the way they dress,
1: they no son ugbon,
0: the way they relate,
1: they no conduct papo me
0: to go, they worship. A lot of things that are done, you will see corruption. God says his plan and purpose is for you to escape all that. Look at your place of work. You will see the way people talk, the things people do, the places people go, and the things that they practice in that place place of work in that profession in particular.
1: Nude kono ye so te po nue ba ye te to azokpe ne me po nue dohia ye te po to flen.
0: Whatever profession.
1: Ete wa ya so de
0: ko ye te lo. Not only the police force. Not only the customs. Not only the office workers. Not only the market people. Whatever profession you can think about, where you are, see the corruption of the nature of man. That comes out

0: How friends discuss, how they plan to make others fall.
1: That's
0: part of the corruption we're talking about. The purpose of God is that as you go through this life, not a stain of the corruption of this world will attach itself unto you. If you look at families and you see the things that are said, you'll see the corruption we're talking about. When it comes to the open, you'll be surprised. Let me say it this way. If it were possible that as you go on in one day, all the streets, if it were possible for the heart of man to be opened up for you to see, and you will see the death of corruption in the heart, in the plan of man.
1: Now, God
0: wants you to escape all those civil things. But that's not the end. Even after you have escaped all that, his plan is that he will impart unto you the divine nature. Some people have so much of the nature of Satan. And they are like the devil. What God wants to do is to remove that nature of Satan and replace it with the divine nature. Some people have, so to say, the nature of animals. You see them aggressive, destructive, argumentative. You see them as they pounce on other people, almost want to tear other people to pieces. You will understand that some people have the nature of the beast. What God wants to do
1: is
0: replace the nature of himself, the divine nature.
1: Let's
0: see, look at some people who are worldly wise. They've learned all about psychology and philosophy, and they can use psychology on their wives. And they try to get their way through life. They use a lot of politics, a lot of things. It is the nature of the people of the world. Some people, they can take all your property away and they'll be smiling to you. They can destroy your name, destroy your person. They'll be smiling at you. They would appear that they love you. That's the cunning, craftiness, cleverness of man. You know, what God wants to do is to take that nature of carnal man out of your life and then to replace that evil nature with the divine nature.
1: Yes,
0: this is the purpose of God. This is the plan of God. But look at this. In the past, in the present, in the future, this purpose or plan remains the same. What was God's plan when he created man? That takes us to the very beginning. That takes us to the past. The plan of God is that its nature will be in the heart, in the life of every man. Look at it. Genesis chapter 1, verse 20. And God said, let us make man in our image, after our likeness. Let's stop there for a moment. The past purpose of God, plan of God, is that he will make man just like himself, after his own likeness. And that purpose still remains firm today.
1: gbeto fi de do bai gbeto wa indo mro na mini do tito apajire to me de fi ebo tai di won ti ba ti to ra gba tito etegbe.
2: If you are any different in your nature, in your lifestyle, in your behavior, in your conduct, in your attitude, in your delight, in your likes.

0: In what you want, if you are any different from God, the purpose of God has not been achieved in your life.
1: Enda ye ko wa gbon fun na jiwe o de pie to wa lo to me to sisa to me to jijo to me to apodide to me to nde pepe di ano wale po me ene doki ano ti to jiwe to ma ko di to gbe san to me na agbe e onu gbe po to gbe to me.
0: You must hate sin the way God hates sin. Love righteousness the way God loves righteousness. You must be pure, you must be holy the way Christ has shown us in his innocent, perfect, holy, sinless life how he was pure. That is the very purpose of God for you.
1: Adona gbe won na nyira do de juwe gbe wana nyira dodo asodo na iwalo wiwe no klepo de juwe ti do walo wedo ti to juwe to gbeza mi to me de krisi yin wana mi do mo we adona ti do jijo mo ko ton do to gbeza yero su to me do ni nu ti to juwe to
0: na koni. Are you there? Have you achieved that? As the grace of God works so much in your life that you are completely like Christ after his likeness in his image, as the blood of Christ so cleansed you, so purified you, so purged you, so transformed you, that you are completely like the Lord Jesus Christ. Well, that is exactly what God had in mind when he created man.
1: He didn't want to create man
0: in the image of an angel, after the likeness of an angel. Sometimes you hear us say that we are not angels. No, we are not. And the purpose of God is not even to make us like angels.
1: Look
0: at verse 27. So God created man in his own image. In the image of God created he him. Male and female created he them. I know there are some commentators or some interpreters that will say that means God created every man to have two hands, two feet, two eyes, a mouth to speak out, and a good brain. That's all that it means, that God created man in his own image. I'm sure you know that that kind of interpretation falls short of the fullness of revelation we have in scripture.
1: Look at Ephesians chapter 4 verse 24.
0: And that he put on the new man, which after God is created in righteousness and true holiness.
1: As we talk
0: about being created in the image of God, here it says, created in righteousness, created in true holiness, created in purity, created in real life that is without sin.
1: That's
0: the purpose of God. That was his purpose in the past. You see, God's purpose in your life and my life will only be realized when at heart I'm holy, completely pure, completely transformed, and I'm in the image and you are in the image of God.
1: Amodog tito juwe tona gbeza mi toni e de amojuwe do ne e da mi blebu pete na de wiwe bo da mi blebu pete na de dotono bo da mi blebu pete na de sizori jijo e toton koto de pialo ye we me
0: wo juwe tona. When you come to that point that you are in the image of God, I'm in the image of God, that is what God is desiring and that is what God is working at. I told you that was his purpose.
1: Amo nya wa ja wa ne ji de pialo ba wa nya pa jire juwe o ton bo leso pa
0: What is the present purpose now? Has it changed? Doesn't he want us to still be of that image right now? Let us see again.
1: Second Peter chapter 1 verses 3 and 4.
0: According as his divine power has given unto us all things that pertain unto life and godliness through the knowledge of him that has called us to glory and virtue, whereby are given unto us exceeding great and precious promises, that by these promises ye might be partakers of the divine nature.
1: Peter aweto tatitan apueto atoto mimodo yewe kugwe toto kona mi onukpo yo gbe po jijodi juwe tonkpo bon o nyue ewa ke yura mi gigo jijodagbe etoto me bon ere me me miko yo pagbe darotra la kwe gege na mi bon eto dali ewa doi mareto jowamo yewe leto eto.
0: That's the present purpose of God, you know that? That's the delight of God right now, you know that, that we might be partakers of the divine nature. Before I continue, let's address some questions. Let me ask you, and you can ask me if you have opportunity. What do we know about the divine nature? What do we know that the divine nature will not do? That God will not do?
1: But we can do
0: Well, we know a number of things that God will not do. Number one, God will not lie. We're sure of that. God will not deceive. We're sure of that. Well, if I have the divine nature, you have the divine nature, you will not lie in any form.
1: When we have the divine nature, we will not lie
0: in any form. You will not lie in the words of your mouth, in the actions that you put forth, in your attitude, by silence. You will not lie in any way to anyone for any reason on earth. God will never lie for any reason to anyone. He will never deceive. He will not call it diplomacy. That's what people say when they lie. They say it's diplomacy. He will not call it wisdom. God will not call a lie wisdom. That's what people do. God will not lie. When you have the divine nature, you are not going to lie for any reason to anyone.
1: We know that
0: the divine nature will not entertain evil thought. Evil thought towards your husband, towards your wife, suspicion, the divine nature will not allow that.
1: Will the divine
0: nature be able to go out and commit adultery and cover it up? The divine nature, will it commit fornication?
1: Will
0: divine nature kill? Will the divine nature commit abortion? Will the divine nature steal? Will the divine nature be covetous? Be deceitful? No, divine nature will not do that. You know the purpose of God? He wants you and I to have the divine nature. There are people that will profess they know God, they go to church, they read the Bible. You check up in their lives, once in a while you find fornication and adultery is coming again.
1: Once in a while you find fighting.
0: And there are people, you know, they have so much of maliciousness. Let me tell you something, my friends here today. Listen to me. If you die without possessing the divine nature, it will be a sorry matter. It will be a terrible thing. Because no one is going to get to heaven without the fullness of the divine nature.
2: God and all the people that have his nature. Those are the people that are going to be in heaven at last. But if we're full of envy, divine nature will not hurt another fellow. Divine nature will not lie against another fellow. Divine nature will not bear false witness against your fellow brother. The divine nature will not
1: fight.
2: The divine nature will not be disobedient to the word of God. The divine nature will not be covenant breakers. Kick out the wife, marry another one, and be living a rough life. We're talking about the desire of God. And this is the plan of God. He wants you and I to possess the divine nature. And when we possess the divine nature, outwardly our lives will change, I'm telling you. When we have the divine nature, that divine nature will just make us free from fornication, idol worship, idol worship, adultery, being effeminate, abusers of themselves with mankind. The divine nature will make us to be free from stealing. The divine nature will make us to honor and respect one another. You look at your fellow brothers and your fellow sisters, you'll be praising God for them. Because you know you have the nature of Christ. You become meek. You become gentle. You become kind. You become good. Good by the grace of God. That ye might be partakers of the divine nature. Having escaped the corruption that is in the world through laws. Let's look at Romans again, chapter 8, verse 29. For whom he did foreknow, he also did predestinate to be conformed to the image of his son. That he might be the firstborn among many brethren. Brothers and sisters, Calvary is not a joke. If Calvary couldn't do anything more than what human beings on their own can do, then Calvary will be a joke. Now listen, I know people who are not Christian. I know people who don't know the Lord, who are honest. And if we who say that we have tasted the grace of God coming from Calvary, if we are not honest, what has Calvary done? Do something in me that will make me to go beyond the people that have not tasted Christ. What has Christ done? What then will be the meaning of the cross of Calvary? I know some women in the world that they are not interested in all these flamboyant things of the world. All that they have is they just have, you know, some kind of conduct and character. They say that they want their lives to do something for their children. Do something for their family and do something for their neighbors. And therefore they are not concerned with all these flamboyant things of the world. If Calvary cannot produce a hatred for worldliness, in you and in me, more than these people of the world, what has Calvary done? Look at this. The purpose of God is that Calvary will do something.
1: wa nde to mi me.
2: This verse 29 uses strong word.
1: Apeto ko gba ewe do pe eze ko gbede sie to
2: fle. Look at it again. For whom he did foreknow, the foreknowledge of God. You see, that's a very strong word. It means that this thing we're talking about, it is of the foreknowledge of God.
1: Wa pon to pile na ewo meke ewo nyu ejenuko ewo we eko so de ewo ko nyu ejenuko ene to ki ara nyu tita juwe aton die e o do ete.
2: It's from centuries past.
1: So koko wenu de ko ayi.
2: It's from time immemorial.
1: To jire koko e me e my granddaughter me.
2: That God had this foreknowledge, and then it says he also did predestinate.
1: But ewa do juwe ti do nyu ejenuko to wewe wenu ewo lo we so de na do yi me.
2: You know what that means? That he actually determined, and he said that the people that will come into the kingdom of God, the predestination that God knows about is that all those who are saved, they are predestined to become like Jesus Christ, to be conformed to the image of his son. You talk about predestination, that is it. That the purpose of God is that Christ will die, and that Christ will raise up children unto him, and that he has so determined that all those that come into the kingdom of God, if they are real children of God, they will be conformed to the image of his dear son.
1: Do
2: you have in the interest to be holy? Interest to be righteous?
1: Do you
2: ever pray about it?
1: Do
2: you ever desire it? Are you ever hungering after it? Every time saying, oh God, fulfill it in me. I want to be conformed to the image of his son. Let me tell you something. When we are conformed to the image of his son, we'll never be angry. At home or outside. In the bus or on the road. With our work, with the workers, with anyone. Our facial appearance will never look angry. Our words will never speak of anger. Our heart will never pump out any angry blood. Will never be so aggressive as to be angry, and people will see if they see anger in you. If they see anger in me, that's it, we are not confirmed yet. This is the plan of God, that you and I become conformed to the image of his son. And so the Lord is waiting on us. He says, when are we going to pray? When are we going to call upon him? So that we'll be totally conformed to the image of his dear son. Now I said in the past, that has been God's plan. In the present, I've just shown it to you now. This has been God's plan. How about in the future? Will God change in the future? No, in the future it is still going to be the same. Anyone that is going to inherit that world to come, he must still have this conformity to the image of the dear son. First John chapter 3 verse 2. Beloved, now are we the sons of God, and it does not yet appear what we shall be, but we know that when it shall appear, we shall be like him, for we shall see him as he is.
1: Can
2: you see into the future? We shall be like him. Let's look at Ephesians chapter 5, verse 27. That he might present it to himself a glorious church, not having spot or wrinkle or any such thing, but that it should be holy and without blemish. I want you to look away from other people. If possible, look away from all friends, all neighbors. Maybe you have been saying, so and so is proud, therefore I can be proud. No, not at all. Other people's sins is not an excuse for you or for me. People can hurt me. That is not an excuse for me to become anything less than Jesus Christ. The same thing with you. People can cheat you, do anything against you. That is not an excuse on your part.
1: Now,
2: can God do it? Can he give us that divine nature in reality? Or is he just reaching the Bible like this? That brings us to the next point, God's power. When I talk of God's power, I'm talking of God's power in a very serious way. I'm talking of God's power to create and recreate and transform and keep us in that position. I believe in God. I believe in the power of God. God created this world out of nothing. And when he created man out of the dust of the earth. The dust normally is dirty. The dust normally is of almost of no consequence. Out of that thing of no consequence, he created man and he made man holy. He brought man out of this ground and yet he made that man in his own image. I believe in that God of power that is able to create, and I believe in that God of power that is able to recreate man today. However low we have fallen, however deep we have gone into sin, I believe in a God that has power, that is able to take mortal man, sinful man, and change him through and through.
1: So
2: that means that God can get hold of you. He can forgive your sin, and he can change you within and change you without, until there is no spot, there is no wrinkle, there is no blemish, until you are holy completely. He has the power. With him, all things are possible. Let's go back to 2 Peter chapter 1, verse 3. According as his divine power. The holiness we're talking about is not the holiness we can have in your power. It's not the holiness you can have in your own determination. It's not the holiness you can practice by keeping quiet, walking gently, not looking at the face of women, not stepping on an ant. We're talking about something supernatural. We're talking about something that God himself, the mighty hand of God, will do in your life. According as his divine power has given unto us all things that pertain unto life and godliness through the knowledge of him that has called us to glory and virtue.
1: Now,
2: the Whereby are given unto us exceeding great and precious promises, that by these ye might be partakers of the divine nature, having escaped the corruption that is in the world through laws.
1: In Psalm 62 verse 11,
2: God has spoken once, twice have I heard this, that power belongeth unto God. The power that is able to create and recreate. It amazes you that human beings can create a bulldozer that can uproot a mighty tree and take it away from that place and take it to such a place you never see it again. Man can do that. Don't you know God can make a spiritual, high power, highly supernatural bulldozer that he can come into your life and just uproot that thing? He has the power.
1: But in better pissing, I don't know what to grade. They don't know what to do. You have to get that new day. They call up for work. Big bottom. Then I don't know. I think going to that's so better.
2: That's what he wants to do. Doesn't it surprise you that human beings can create a kind of bomb?
1: And then I'm a better pissing. I don't know. Also, they know
2: that when they throw it at a particular building,
1: but yet,
2: that has a very strong foundation, it can shift that building, just remove it and throw it all away at a moment of time. What do you think of God?
1: Power belongeth unto God.
2: The power of God can so come into your life that he will uproot. He will take away the nature of Satan and he will replace that nature with his divine nature. He can do it because with him all things are possible. Look at Jeremiah chapter 32. And I'm looking at verse 17. Our Lord God, behold, thou hast made the heaven and the earth by thy great power, and stretched out arm, and there is nothing. There is nothing too hard for thee.
1: So Joe Yahweh, do I go? Yako Basio Longwa Igbakbo Bon Kukolo Dago to Dali. Bon did the Jagbonu Dali. No de many jau ba.
2: It is not hard for God to take the nature of sin away from you and implant its nature in you.
1: No de ma jau to juas in ukume. Emma so see to juas in ukume another de jijon yina can't so bella to me.
2: A nature that will not enjoy sin.
1: Jijo de mana du
2: in nature that 24 hours of the day, in the morning, in the afternoon, in the evening, in the night, there will be no sin.
1: But in a that jolo to present to me to click on that photo present to elect women, can you elect photo present to elect women?
2: From the second day until the seventh day of the week, there will be no sin.
1: As that it has, we talk that to talk as a chair, we talk to select women.
2: That you can spend a whole week and say, praise the Lord by the power of the Lord. This week has been a pure week.
1: As it got down, select for Blebuquet, Bonado, Pajoya with the Pierre Guru Jueto, Usigan Zendo, Guru Jueto, Daddy.
2: The power of God can do that.
1: Who want Jueto so Gawamo?
2: Look at Luke chapter 1 verse 37. For with God nothing shall be impossible. Doubt has made doubt, I believe. He can change your nature. He can change your life. He can turn you around. That the image of Christ will be reproduced in you once again. Look at that same Luke chapter 1 verses 74 and 75, that he will grant unto us that we've been delivered out of the hands of our enemies might serve him without fear in holiness and righteousness before him all the days of our
1: life.
2: That's what I told you before. By the grace of God, he can bring this transformation. He can do it. After he has done it, can he keep us? Can he keep us from falling back into sin? Well, the Bible says he can. And he will do it if you believe. In Jude, verse 24. Now unto him that is able to keep you from falling, and to present you faultless, blameless, sinless, pure and holy, before the presence of his glory with exceeding joy.
1: He's
2: able to keep you from falling. So you don't fall into adultery anymore. You don't fall into fornication anymore. You don't fall into deceit and lying anymore. You don't fall into covetousness anymore. You don't fall into pride anymore. You don't fall into bribery and corruption anymore. He's able to keep you from falling. You don't fall into that anger unto him that is able to keep you from falling and to present you faultless before the presence of his glory with exceeding joy. He can do it. But we have a part to play. That brings us to point 3. What's our part? Well, we have to seek the face of the Lord. Let's go back to Jeremiah chapter 33, verse 3. Call unto me, and I will answer thee, and show thee great and mighty things which thou knewest not. Call unto me, and I don't know any other mighty thing you want. I don't know anything mightier than this, to have the image of God. To have that superimposed, imparted into our nature. On our heart, that's the greatest thing, the mightiest thing you can ever have. Some people are asking for little things. They think that is mighty. They're asking for, how can I have this little thing, that material thing? They think that is a mighty thing. But you ask for the divine nature. The divine nature that comes into you, and you will never be the same again. You've never known what it feels like never to get angry.
1: But
2: never to get angry in your heart towards anyone, towards your children. Towards your wife. Towards your husband. Towards your neighbors. Towards your subordinate in the place of work. Never to get angry. Maybe you've never known what that means. You've never known what it means to be free from covetousness. Free from pride. Free from worldliness. Never known what it means to have the heart pure. You've never known what it means to be perfect, even as your Father which is in heaven is perfect. You've never known what it means to be holy within and without. He says, I will show you great and mighty things which thou knowest not. And if you will ask, if you will pray, if you will tell God, oh God, I want it, oh God, I want it, then the Lord says he will do it. Jeremiah chapter 29, in verse 13. And you shall seek me and find me when you shall search for me with all your heart. When you ask the Lord, when you are not mincing words, you are not saying, oh God, give me this little thing from within you on possessing the divine nature. When you are walking around, you say, Lord, as you are walking on the road, what I need is the divine nature.
1: gan kuhono yawe toto din.
2: When you're having your quiet time, what I need is the divine nature.
1: Deatin do jira buaku ito nde juro mai kuhono yawe toto.
2: When you are praying in the church, what I need is the divine nature.
1: Deato deato agume depe nde juro mai gan kuhono yawe toto.
2: When you're in your office and people like to provoke you, you say, Lord, grant me the divine nature.
1: Deato asokpato me depe betule juro mai agume blewe adok juwe nami kuhono yawe toto.
2: When people are doing things that will annoy you, you say, Lord, give me the divine nature.
1: When not betule to nubai duesi gan agume blewe arawe adok juwe nami kuhono yawe toto.
2: And when people are praying, they are praying for children. Others are praying for healing. You say, Lord, what I want from the depth of my heart, I want the divine nature.
1: Amo dek betule to derokpo yeto deo depe boto kodo boto kodo na juwe chibai yeto kodo yeto deo boto vidi yeto deo do juwe nami kuhono yawe toto.
2: When you pray like that, ye shall seek me and find me when ye shall search for me with all your heart. When other people are looking for position, other people are using politics, other people say, I need another car, I need money, I need this, and you say, oh Lord, the burden of my heart is that I want the divine nature. When you seek the Lord like that, then you will find him. When you search for him with all your heart, the chance is there today. Why don't you just fall on your knees and say, Lord, I want the divine nature. It's taking a long time that I came to the church. It's taking a long time that I came to the kingdom of God. And yet, I'm so far away from the divine nature. Why don't you fall on your knees now and fall on your faces now and just say, Lord, divine nature. Lord, divine nature. Lord, divine nature. And let your heart cry out. Let your heart just go out before the Lord and say, Lord, this is what I want. Until my heart is pure. Until my nature is pure. Until there is no sin, there is no evil, my thoughts are pure. My ambition clean, my desires clean, everything within, everything without will show of the beauty of holiness, of the glory of God until there is no wrinkle. I want you to just call upon the Lord while you're on your knees. While you're on your knees, don't sit on the bench, please. This is a serious matter. You must be partakers of the divine nature. It's when you pray fervently. It's when you pray with all your heart. Because the effectual fervent prayer of a righteous man availeth much. It's when you're importunate about it. It's when you knock at the gate of heaven and you knock and knock and knock and knock again. It is when you call upon the Lord with all your heart, with all your soul, with all your mind, and you say, Lord, take away anything that is contrary out of my heart, out of my nature, get on your knees.
1: Get on your knees.
2: Get on your knees. Come to the Lord and say, Lord, I want that divine nature. I will not let you go except you give it to me. I will not leave you except you give it to me. Grant me the faith that will be able to claim this blessing. Grant me the faith that will be able to get it. Until, Lord, anywhere, everywhere I am, I'm pure within and without. Until I'm ready for the rapture.
1: Nami ji se depi e deti gante bedo nwe la kodi to jagboni to bezante me to bezante la kome kaka nado bi a hodo juwe to me.
2: I'm ready for the coming of God until I can say, come Lord Jesus.
1: Nuko wula u depi e deti na wiwa akuno to na nado se depi e
2: deti. And the very life of heaven is being lived on earth here. From morning till evening, I live a righteous, pure, holy life, no grudge against anybody. And no lying against anybody. And no covetousness, nothing whatever. Everything the life of God, the very nature of God, and the image of Christ comes right into you. Fall on your faces and call upon the name of the Lord. You have to pray. Christ has done it on the cross of Calvary. And the purpose of God, the plan of God, and he has backed it up with his power to you. You will have the very nature of God implanted into you. Pray until it is done. You see how Jesus prayed in Gethsemane. You see how he cried with strong tears and he called upon the Father. Can't you talk unto the Lord and say, oh Lord, I need it, and brush everything aside? Forget everything you've been asking before and say, Lord, this is my goal. This is what I'm looking for. Do it for me. The Lord will definitely answer until you are pure and holy, without sin, without reproach, through and through.
1: Do you not see how it depends?

0: Praise the Lord.
1: I
0: welcome every one of you to the Bible study after such a busy time of the December retreat. How many of you were there at the December retreat? Your blessing will remain permanent in Jesus' name. And I praise the Lord for you that even though I think you should be tired, yet you are here at the Bible study. I pray God will reward your faithfulness. Let's close our eyes for prayer. Father, in the name of Jesus, we thank you very much. Thank you for our brothers and sisters, your own children, sons and daughters. Lord, I pray, as they have been faithful and enduring all the rigor and they're still here for the Bible study today, I pray that you bless them abundantly in Jesus' name. I pray that all the blessings you gave us at the retreat will be permanent in our lives in Jesus'
1: name.
0: For our children, our teenagers, our youth, all the good things you did for them, we pray, Lord, it will be permanent in Jesus' name.
1: Now, men, we are mitre now, Georgia, mitre, eh, no dagwida, guacuana, elepo, and I do my battle, presentome to Nico, Jesutome.
0: For all the families who are blessed, I pray that those blessings also be permanent.
1: Now, what do I go donate and go donate, elepo, and do my voga?
0: Our workers, our leaders, everyone, as we're here gathered again today, Lord, we're not tired of listening to you.
1: As so, I told me, try, no, contour, mitre, you may pop.
0: Teach us, Lord, your way, and we will follow you in Jesus' name. In all the locations where your faithful people are gathered for the Bible study today, even though they also finished the retreat, we're just praying that you shower your blessings upon them and upon everyone that will be hearing in Jesus' name. That this is what you are giving us today, line upon line and precept upon precept, and you write everything upon the tables of our hearts, O Lord, and will be the better for the study of your word in Jesus' name. Thank you, Lord, because we know you have answered. In Jesus' name we pray. And everybody said,
2: amen.
0: We're looking at Matthew chapter 24 from verse 36. But of that day and hour knowest no man, no, not the angels of heaven, but my Father only.
1: But
0: as the days of Noah were, so shall also the coming of the Son of Man be. For as in the days that were before the flood, they were eating and drinking, marrying and giving in marriage, until the day that Noah entered into the ark. And knew not until the flood came and took them all away, so shall also the coming of the Son of Man be. Tonight we're looking at the message, the rapture of overcoming saints.
2: The rapture of those who have been saved by grace. Actually, as you study the New Testament, the Gospels in particular, that is Matthew, Mark, Luke, and John.
1: They want
2: Jesus Christ spoke about is coming a good number of times. Well, you understand that when Jesus came, he came for the first time to redeem, and he's coming the second time to reign as King of Kings. As I mentioned him as the King of Kings, I want to remind you that Matthew especially wrote about Jesus Christ as the King. And he revealed and showed vividly the account of his kingship. He writes number one about the King revealed. Number two, the King received. Number three, the King rejected. Number four, the King risen. Number five, the King returning. Six, the King reigning. Matthew the evangelist wrote the gospel according to Saint Matthew.
1: Matthew evangelist,
2: and he wrote about the King revealed by the Father. And revealed by John the Baptist, and revealed by his miracles. Not only that, he was received by his own disciples. And as they received him, those were his disciples. Those were the people that actually believed that this is a Savior. The lamp of the world, the lamp of God that takes away the sins of the world. He was rejected. Rejected by the Sadducees. Rejected by the Pharisees. Rejected by the members of the Sanhedrin. Rejected by the religious Jews of those days. And he betrayed him. And he crucified him. And he was buried. But he rose again. That's why Matthew also says, is a risen king. The King is risen. Number five, he'll be returning. And Jesus Christ mentioned his return many, many times. He also reveals him, he'll be the reigning king. The Lord's return actually is in two phases. Number one phase will be the rapture. And then the second phase, separated by a period of 7 years of the great tribulation, will be the second coming of Christ. That rapture is the catching away of the saints. That's the time the dead in Christ shall rise, and then we which are alive, the children of God who are living victoriously, they will be caught together with them to meet the Lord in the air. Immediately after that rapture, there will be a period of 7 years of the great tribulation. It tribulation means trouble. Tribulation means a time of suffering. And at the end of the 7 years of tribulation, there will be the second phase of Christ's return. It will come with the saints to reign upon the earth. When he comes the first time, that he is the first phase of the return. He will come to catch away the saints. When he comes after the great tribulation, he will be coming with the saints. Right now, the church is waiting and looking forward and looking up for the rapture. You need to understand that that rapture is meant for saints. It's not meant for sinners. It's meant for the overcoming saints, not for defeated church members. The rapture is an event that will take place unexpectedly, suddenly. Nobody actually knows the exact day when the Lord will come. Definitely not everybody will go, because that's the reason why the Lord said, watch and pray. In Matthew chapter 24, verse 42. Watch therefore, for ye know not what hour your Lord doth come. In verse 44 it says, therefore be also ready, for in such an hour as ye think not, the Son of Man cometh. In Matthew chapter 24 verse 36, for that

0: 1 verse 34.
1: Luke chapter 21,
0: looking at verse
1: 34.
0: It says, and take heed to yourselves, lest at any time your hearts be overcharged or self-eating and drunkenness and the cares of this life, so that day, that's the day again, that day come upon you unawares.
1: Chigba mini pa emidego, bravo. 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
0: What day? Number 1 is a day of rapture.
1: Asan de, asan ze asan mi ton.
0: Number 2 is the day of his return.
1: Aweto asan koli le go wa eto ton.
0: Number 3, the day of resurrection.
1: Atoto e asan.
0: Number 4 is the day of reckoning. Number 5 is the day of retribution. The day of retribution. And that's the day when those who have done evil, they will face the evil they have done. Number 6 is the day of rewards too. Number 7 is the day of rest. Rest from trouble. Rest from all the difficulties and the challenges we have been facing. And that day is fast approaching, and it is coming, and no man knows, no one knows when that day will be. In Mark chapter 13, I'm reading from verse 32. But of that day and that hour knoweth no man, no, not the angels which are in heaven, neither the Son but the Father.
1: Take
0: heed watch and pray, for ye know not when the time is. For the Son of Man is as a man taking a far journey, who left his house and gave authority to his servants and to every man his work, and commanded the porter to watch.
1: Watch ye therefore,
0: for ye know not when the master of the house cometh, at evening, or at midnight, or at the cock crowing, or in the morning. Lest coming suddenly he find you sleeping. And what I say unto you, I say unto all, watch. And what he told the first set of disciples, apostles, is telling the rest of us in the coming generations, watch. In Luke chapter 12, verse 35. Let your loins be girded about, and your lights burning, and ye yourselves like unto men that wait for their Lord.
1: Mi black baja, mi tona mio, mi toni sato jiji. Na mi rasu ni tin, jiji la do ye to nukundo, okuno ye ton, gole, wilena ena leko.
0: Wait for the Lord, when he will return from the wedding, that when he cometh and knocketh, they may open unto him immediately.
1: Wilena ena leko, son alo ule unwekon. Do, wilena ewa, bo, wuhu hon, na ye ni do hun.
0: Blessed are those servants, whom the Lord, when he cometh, shall find watching.
1: Do na no wea fanu menele, me okuno, wilena ewa mo.
0: Verily I say unto you, that he shall gird himself and make them to sit down to meat, and will come forth and serve them. And if he shall come in the second watch or come in the third watch and find them so. Blessed are those servants. And know that if the good man of the house had known what hour the thief would come, he would have watched and not have suffered his house to be broken through.
1: Minyo endo eyo kwe no nyo jire heme ajotoja enako kwali ema.

0: And though decay, ye ni hukun,
1: be ye therefore ready also, for the Son of Man cometh at an hour ye think not.
0: Ene tu na minito mini wura uga na obi gbeto ton jato oje me mi wuru na mi ma donukun yin.
1: Luke chapter 21 from verse 34.
0: Luke ta konuku po beso fo gbanukun ene.
1: And take heed to yourselves, lest at any time your hearts be overcharged with surfeiting and drunkenness and cares of this life, so that they come upon you unaware.
0: Chigba minipa imidego bravo ayeka mi toni kan yi gigofla gogo agbana ponunu mu ogbeton po bo azalona do wa miji ajijidi omode.
1: For as a snare shall it come on all them that dwell on the face of the whole earth.
0: Na mo wa ena wa yo me po ji do he no no nukume ayigba ji ton le po,
1: which means in every country.
0: Ena do ya do to le po me,
1: which means in every continent.
0: To eyo ato
1: all the countries of the world, this sudden return of the Lord will come upon them unawares.
0: Mo ene to letin do ihon go su ene le po me e na wa ji to ajiji.
1: Watch ye therefore in verse 36, and pray always that ye may be accounted worthy to escape all these things that shall come to pass, and to stand before the Son of Man.
0: Sigba mini hwa mini ho mi de afogba tonukulu po to sale po me bonu ba si o vevive na mini do inu glo na do ho gas so nu re ile po me e to na wa jo puro.
1: Everybody that claims to be a believer will automatically go in the rapture. Then there will be no need to warn.
0: Na o chite do fi gbeto tonu kon o mele po e na bi si aso me amro nu we do ma tin avase.
1: But because they are those are not going to be ready, that's why you have the numerous warnings that we need to watch.
0: Na mi mo ro me ni na tin bo ye ma na wura wu o ezo mi do se o ko koro me susu ele.
1: These warnings were given before the Lord Jesus went to the cross.
0: Mo ro ko koro me ele ko ni na we po Jesu Kristo isa tin ji.
1: And yet they are said again, repeated again in his post resurrection messages to the church.
0: Mo e ko so bodo wura susu bo so do e do e na ya ko tan na agun.
1: In Revelation chapter 3 and Revelation chapter 15, chapter 16.
0: Soria o ta ton po soria o ta foton nu kuro popo.
1: It is clear then from the scriptures that if you are going to make it at the time of the rapture, you must have been born again and you must believe in an overcoming life.
0: E so hun do endo ye na yi to yo ze aso me anako mo voji po anaso ko do gbeza awon gbatozan.
1: He is coming only for those whose garments of righteousness have not been soiled with the sins and the iniquities of the world.
0: E jana yo me ilo avo ye tore ye ma ko nyu endo e yo nyina do ogbon e ayo han ton amen.
1: Watch so that you can be ready.
0: Kwali ene anaso kan do wura wu.
1: I divide the story tonight to three parts. Number 1, preparation and perseverance of the overcomers.
0: Ma o kun do atan yi titan yin awiwure pro akondona awon gba tole ton po.
1: Preparation and perseverance of the overcomers.
0: Awiwure pro akondona awon gba ton le ton po.
1: Number 2, paying the price to overcome.
0: Aweto susu ahoro na do gba won.
1: Number 3, promises and provisions for the overcomer.
0: Atoto o pagbe le pro nu nina le po na.
1: Let's come back to number 1.
0: Omi ni gba titan ji.
1: Preparation and perseverance of the overcomers. Actually, the Lord is expecting that those of us who are Christians, those of us who are believers, will read this word clearly. And
0: we'll
1: read that word to our understanding. And then we'll apply the word to our hearts. And then we'll be watching for the coming of the Lord. We'll prepare ourselves and persevere in our overcoming so that we'll be ready at the time of the coming of the Lord. And it's not just a one-time preparation or a one-week preparation. It's a continual kind of readiness and watching and preparation.
0: We'll
1: persevering,
0: we'll
1: overcome until he will come. In Romans chapter 6, reading from verse 11. Likewise, reckon ye also yourselves to be dead indeed unto sin, but alive unto God through Jesus Christ
2: our Lord.
0: Ira mokere mi ga ni si amide di ochi onu gbo hran inando sigba nu gbe hran si ku ewe to Jesu Kristo kuno mi tome.
2: I'm sure you know that this is talking to believers because there's no way sinners can be dead to sin.
0: Adogbo mi do anyu lo e to hodo hran yi se do ali ode ma timbo inando so gan do ni ochi hran inando.
2: Sinners are dead in sin.
0: Sigba inando e ko ku to inando tome.
2: And when Jesus is your personal savior, he gives you the grace to live the victorious life.
0: Ora we na Jesu Kristo e hun da to to
2: and then you are able by faith and in the grace of God to reckon yourself indeed to be dead unto sin.
0: And
2: you reckon yourself alive unto God through Jesus Christ our Lord. Let not sin therefore reign in your mortal body, that you should obey it in the lust thereof.
0: You will not allow
2: the presence of sin in your life.
0: You will
2: not allow the power of sin to hold you down. Neither yield your members as instruments of unrighteousness unto sin. Never. But yield yourselves unto God. You cannot yield yourself to God and to Satan at the same time. And if you are getting ready to make the rapture, then you will yield yourself unto God. You yield your mind, your thoughts, your heart, your life, the members of your body unto God as those that are alive from the dead. And your members as instruments of righteousness unto God. In that same Romans chapter 6, look at verse 16. In verse 16, know ye not that whom ye yield yourselves servants to obey, is servants ye are to whom ye obey, whether of sin unto death or of obedience unto righteousness. If you yield yourself to sin, it says that will be unto death. And then he tells us in verse 17, but God be thanked that ye were servants of sin, but ye have obeyed from the heart that form of doctrine which was delivered unto you. Being then made free from sin, those are the overcomers. The sins of the past, the lifestyle of the past, all the things to confess that the Lord has forgiven, he makes you free from them. Being then free from sin, ye became their servants of righteousness. So then, it means that when you come to the Lord makes this wonderful change in you. In 1 Corinthians chapter 6, reading from verse 9. Verse 9, know ye not that the unrighteous shall not inherit the kingdom of God? Be not deceived, neither fornicators. Those are those who will not make the rapture.
0: And
2: if anybody dies in that condition, he will not get to heaven.
0: Idolaters,
2: idol worshippers, or adulterers, those who are married and then they are fooling around, messing up with the women or with men. Or the effeminate, the CC people. That is like the homosexuals, the men that are acting like women and dressing like women and behaving like women. It says so abusers of themselves with mankind. Man and man doing evil. A woman, a woman doing evil, having morality together.
0: No sins,
2: you know them. No covetous, no drunkards, no revilers, no the extortioner shall inherit the kingdom of God. It says they will not. And then he tells us, and such was some of you. But ye are washed in the name of the Lord Jesus and by the Spirit of our God. When you come to Christ, that's what Christ does. He cleanses you. He says in verse 12, all things are lawful unto me, but not all things are expedient. All things are lawful unto for me, but I will not be brought under the power of any. He's saying that even things that are legitimate, I will not become a slave to them. I will not allow anything to hold me captive. In verse 13, meat for the belly and the belly for meat, but God shall destroy both it and them. It says the body is not for fornication, but for the Lord, and the Lord for the body. And God has both raised up the Lord and will also raise us up by his own power. Know ye not that your bodies are the members of Christ? Shall I then take the members of Christ and make them the members of an harlot? God forbid.
0: What?
2: Know ye not that he that which is joined to an harlot is one body? For two, says he, shall be one flesh. But he that is joined unto the Lord is one spirit. Flee fornication. Every sin that a man doeth is without the body, outside the body. But he that committed fornication sinneth against his own body. What? Know ye not that your body is the temple of the Holy Ghost, which is in you, which ye have of God, and ye are not your
0: own?
2: For ye are bought with a price. Therefore glorify God in your body and in your spirit, which are God's. Glorify God in your body by not allowing any member of your body to do anything sinful. Actually, when you become born again, the grace of God comes to your life and sets you free and keeps you free.
0: We told
2: in John chapter 8, reading from verse
0: 31.
2: Then said Jesus to those Jews which believed on him, if ye continue in my word, then are ye my disciples indeed. And ye shall know the truth, and the truth shall make you free. Now that you have known the Lord, you need to be coming to study the word of God. And those of us who have been coming to church for a long time, by the grace of God, we are not ignorant of the truth, but know it more and more. Before you apply the truth to the lives of other people, you apply to your life first. In verse 36, If the Son therefore shall make you free, ye shall be free indeed. That's the challenge the Lord is giving us. Let's turn to Romans chapter 12, reading from verse
0: 9.
2: Romans chapter 12, we're reading from verse
0: 9.
2: Let love be without dissimulation. Get rid of hypocrisy. Get rid of pretense. Let love be without dissimulation. Abhor that which is evil. Hate that which is evil. Reject that which is evil. Cleave to that which is good. And those of us who are new converts who have just come to know the Lord, you'll need to change friends. Be kindly affectioned one to another with brotherly love. That's the evidence the Lord has set us free. He has set us free from hatred. In honor preferring one another. Pride is gone. Exalting ourselves above other people, that's gone. Looking down on other people as if they were not even creatures of God, all that is gone. Not slothful in business, fervent in spirit, serving the Lord. Rejoicing in hope, patient in tribulation, continuing in prayer. You'll develop your prayer life. Distributing to the necessity of the saints, giving to hospitality. If you have been stingy before, open your hand. In verse 14, bless them which persecute you, bless them and curse not.
0: And
2: you know our lives in the past, before we had the peace of God, we were restless, our enemies were restless. As they threw things at us, we threw it back to them. We
0: will
2: send it back to the sender as sinners, because that's what sinners do. Send it back to the sender.
0: They
2: do not have the grace of turning the other cheek. Rejoice with them that rejoice, and weep with them that weep. But be of the same mind one toward another. Mind not high things, but condescend to men of low estate. Be not wise in your own conceits. As a new believer, even as an older believer, you need counseling. You will not say, I have the Bible, I have the Spirit of God, what do I need counseling for? You need instruction, especially the new believers, your dressing, your appearance, your language, your communication, and your friendship, and the steps you need to take, even the places where you are walking, how to live, how to live in a way that is satisfactory and pleasing unto the Lord. You will not be wise in your own conceits. Whatever I'm doing is alright. In my place of work, whatever dressing I'm putting on is alright. And anywhere I go, after all, I'm adult. I don't need anybody to be teaching me this or that. You will not be wise in your own conceit. That's the evidence of the new life. The new life you have got in Christ. Recompense to no man evil for evil. Provide things honest in the sight of all men. If it be possible, as much as lies in you, live peaceably with all men. All kinds of men, good men and bad men that come across your way. Live peaceful them as much as lies in your power. Christians, believers, children of God, they don't fight. We don't fight. Beloved, avenge not yourselves, but rather give place unto wrath. For it is written, vengeance is mine, I will repay, says the Lord.
0: What
2: are we to do then? Suppose we have enemies. Here is what you are to do in verse 20. Therefore, if an enemy hunger, feed him. If he thirst, give him drink. For in so doing, thou shalt heap coals of fire on his head.
0: This will melt him to conviction.
2: He will realize. This person is different. It's no more like he used to be. Be not overcome of evil, but overcome evil with good. You might be wondering, are we up to that? Can we do that? Can we be that victorious? Every moment of the day, yes, we can be.
0: You know why? Because
2: we have 1 John chapter 4 verse 4.
0: Ye are
2: of God little children, and you have overcome them, because greater is he that is in you than he that is in the world. But you have something to do. And you need to make a deliberate effort, the Lord helping you. In Colossians chapter 3 verse 1. If ye then be risen with Christ, seek those things which are above, where Christ seated on the right hand of God. Now you are born again. You seek those things which are above. You reorder your priorities. So that your priority will be things that are heavenly. Set your affections on things above. Deliberately withdraw your affection, your attention, your love, your interest from the things of this world. And hold the things of this world with the loose hand. You will withdraw from some of the things that have been taking your attention. For ye are dead, and your life is hid with Christ in God. When Christ, who is our life, shall appear, then shall ye also appear with him in glory. Your members which are upon the earth, fornication, uncleanness, inordinate affection,
0: a kind of interest
2: in another person's husband, inordinate affection, a kind of love, a kind of interest in another person's wife. All those inordinate affections, you crucify them, you crush them, you cancel them. them out of your life.
0: Wa tutu ojuro nyina kan ton le ko ana de ko edo satigo ana susu ese son gbeza to me.
2: Because it is only in doing that your affection will be on things above and not on things on the earth.
0: Na to mo wa to kreme we e ai ka to ena de se son nu etin do ai ho mele go bona se do nu etin to e agalego.
2: Evil concupiscence, covetousness, which is idolatry.
0: Ojuro nyina kan po nu ko kan po eyin bochi osise.
2: For which things sake the wrath of God comes on the children of disobedience.
0: Na nu eto utu ho megbe si pe ton ja o ta o vitoli vetole ton
2: ji. In the which ye also walk sometime when ye live in them.
0: Eh me mi ule ga ko to zan zin te to o je de me da yi to wori na mi ti to
2: pe to ye me. Ye also put off all these.
0: Si gba di fi mi kro ile po da iga.
2: Here is the clear understanding of what righteousness is all about.
0: Put them
2: all. Anger. Wrath.
0: Adi.
2: Malice.
0: Omeke.
2: Blasphemy.
0: Nutra.
2: Filthy communication out of your mouth.
0: Po hoglo poson onumitome.
2: Lie not one to another, seeing that ye have put off the old man with his deeds, and have put on the new man, which is renewed in knowledge after the image of him that created him.
0: Mido lalo na minozo blo sa kondo mi ko klon gbeto ho ne dai po azun e ton popo koze dawe yoyo ne dogo eye diozu yoyo je onyu eme credit apaje me dai ton.
2: In Hebrews chapter 12 reading from verse 1.
0: Ebru leta we are with yasu for titan.
2: Hebrews chapter 12 verse 1, wherefore seeing also we are compassed about with so great a cloud of witnesses, let us lay aside every weight and the sin which does so easily beset us.
0: And
2: let us run with patience the race that is set before us, looking unto Jesus, the author and the finisher of our faith, who for the joy that was set before him endured the cross, despising the shame, and is set down at the right hand of the throne of God. For consider him that endured such contradiction of sinners against himself, lest ye be wearied and faint in your minds. Ye have not yet resisted unto blood, striving against sin.
0: Adusilo ofin jikoya wetotonji bo sole ewo re du akona home kodo do mego nya do no leto enko tonpon na onunika di kona mi na agbo nika pe e ka mi ton we na mi ule na masako pa ko pa
2: bo ka ya o kind of resistance we put up against sin. It should be so tall
0: edo e nu kun di oso e nya do emi na fon edo inu e
2: to the point that they may even kill us because we refuse to sin.
0: Ye have
2: not yet resisted unto blood, striving against sin.
0: That's what the
2: Lord has called us to. And because that's what the Lord has called us to, nothing will overcome our faith and nothing will in Jesus. In Romans chapter 8, verse
0: 35,
2: who shall separate us from the love of Christ? Shall tribulation, or distress, or persecution, or famine, or nakedness, or peril, or sword? As it is written, for thy sake we are killed all the day long. We are counted as sheep for the slaughter. Nay, in all these things we are more than conquerors through him that loved us. For I am persuaded that neither death, nor life, nor angels, nor principalities, nor powers, nor things present, nor things to come, nor height, nor death, nor any other creature shall be able to separate us from the love of God, which is in Christ Jesus our Lord. And that's the determination, the consecration of a person that is willing to pay the price, saying, come what may, whatever may happen around me, I'm going to endure to the very end. I pray that the Lord will give us the same commitment in Jesus' name. I come to point number two, paying the price to overcome. Paying the price to overcome. If you are going to overcome, there's a price to pay. In life, you cannot succeed in anything if you don't pay the price. And the same thing in the Christian life. If we're going to overcome, there's a price to pay. It doesn't come on the silver plate. It doesn't come on the bed of roses. It doesn't come with the easy life. It's tough. And neither can you make it in the rapture if you don't make up your mind to stand firm. And to serve the Lord at any cost and to the very end. It means you're going to resist temptation to the very end. The pleasure and excitement of this world is just for a moment. And what are you going to allow? Are you going to allow the transient things, the passing things of this world to take eternity away from you? We will not allow that. I said we will not allow that. It means then that we must be prepared to fight against sin, so that we'll be able to keep the faith. When it talks about paying the price, number one, there must be the pursuit of heaven. It's like, I don't know whether you have read the Pilgrim's Progress. The Christian putting his fingers in his ears, blocking his ears from all the sound, all the distractions of the world. Heaven, heaven, eternal life, eternal life. The pursuit of heaven. Number two, purity of heart. Number three, the possession of humility. Number four, perseverance in holiness. In business, remember, holiness must be your watchword. In your family circle, holiness must be your watchword. When you're sitting down in the bus, you're a man, and you're sitting with a woman, remember, holiness must be your watchword. And that old girlfriend, that old boyfriend, you're just coming across him, across her. For the first time, I have not seen you for a long time. And the tendency to hold one another, hug one another, embrace one another, and start the old practice will begin again. Your watchword, holiness unto the Lord. Perseverance in holiness. Number five, preservation of honesty. What kind of goods are you selling? Are there things that have expired? Honesty. And what price are you putting on it?
0: strategy to the system.
1: And what kind of curses are you mentioning in your mouth? If it is not that price, let this happen. And you know you are telling a lie. You cannot do that anymore.
0: Then number six,
1: participation in the harvest. Number seven, persistence of hope. It means also, number one, you detest hell. Number two, you denounce hypocrisy. Number three, you destroy hindrances. Hindrances on your way in marriage. Number four, dethrone hard-heartedness. If you're not careful, when they begin to do those things, hard hearts will come. Something will say in your mind, what are these people doing? Why are they doing like that to me? If I become so foolish and so dumb, it looks like they're riding over me. Hard-heartedness will come if we're not careful. Dethrone hard-heartedness. Then number five, deflate haughtiness. Haughtiness is like a balloon. And there's much air inside, but there's nothing else. And it is pride. Haughtiness. You will deflate it. You say no, no more pride. Number six, deny hatred. Number seven, desert half-heartedness. Half-heartedness. That's lukewarmness. Desert that. In Daniel chapter 1 verse 8. But Daniel purposed in his heart that he will not defile himself. When you are born into this world, you were born alone. Many of the people you know now, many of the friends you know now, you didn't know them. You were born alone. And do you know when you are going to leave this world, either by death or by rapture, you are going to go alone.
0: You are
1: going to go hand in hands with another person. Come, let us die. Come, let us leave the world. You can't do that. Because you came alone, you are going to go alone. And because of that, be a man of your own mind. He had friends, Shadrach, Meshach, and Abednego. They took their own decision. Daniel took his own decision.
0: Because
1: Daniel
0: purposed
1: his heart, here is the way I will live. And he lived that way. That same grace that the Lord gave him, the Lord will give you in Jesus' name.
0: Number
1: in 1 Timothy chapter 6, verse 6.
0: Timothy, Tita, Ota, Chiropo, Afo Chiropo.
1: 1 Timothy chapter 6, verse 6. But godliness with contentment is great gain. For we brought nothing into this world, and it is certain that we can carry nothing out. And having food and raiment, let us be therewith content, satisfied, pleased.
0: Timothy, Tata, Chiropo, Afo Chiropo, Shiba, Jijori, Jiwe, Oton, Po, Kwe, Kokpo, Ale, Dahoe, Na, Miule, Ma, He, Nunde, Wa, Bio, Ayhoi, Me, Mo, Miule, Ma, So, He, Nunde, Ton, Jekbonu, Yi, Eh, Mitindo, Nududupo.
1: But they that will be rich fall into temptation and a snare. Can I stop here for some moment? Many times when we read this, and that's right, we think about money. That's true. Those who want money at all costs. Those who want to get the money, I want it now. We can fall into temptation and into a snare.
2: But it goes beyond this. And I want you, Christian workers and Christian leaders and Christian overseers and Christian preachers to listen. And those of us that are not large congregation at all costs, you will compromise. Your focus should be on holiness. Your focus should be on purity of heart. It that will be rich, they fall into temptation and snare, and into many foolish and not for lusts, which drown men in destruction and perdition. For the love of money is the root of all evil. They have erred from the faith, and they have pierced themselves through with many sorrows. Now, O man of God, flee these things and follow after righteousness, godliness, faith, love, patience, meekness. Fight the good fight of faith. Lay hold on eternal life, whereunto thou art also called, and hast professed a good profession before many witnesses.
0: No kwabun dagbe yi setan ya lo do gbe ma lo podoji e kan ye yo we doga bo ye ko yi gbe dagbe tokun de to susunukan.
2: It tells us in 1 Corinthians chapter 9, reading from verse 27.
0: Edrami to kwenti tita uta chene ya so fo kwaton nukwawe.
2: But I keep my body under. Do you see that word? I keep each under. What do you mean? It says you put something that has the tendency of floating on water, and you put it on the river, and you want to submerge it, you want to keep it down. If you remove your hand from it, the thing will float again, but you don't want to see it. Now corruption floats to the surface. That arrogance that floats to the surface. That tendency of the flesh that floats to the surface. You don't want it on the surface. You want it kept down. Because if you don't keep it under, it will come up and it will defile you. But I keep under my body and bring it into subjection, lest that by any means, when I have preached to others, I myself should be cast away. I cannot tell you how many preachers have recognized. They might preach successfully on the pulpit, on the crusade field, and then they get back home in their families and they cannot live the victorious life. It's anger and fighting and quarreling. And their wives will be wondering, how is it that this man, great preacher on the field and great preacher in the church, and he comes back home and he cannot live the victorious life? That's why Paul the apostle said, lest that by any means, when I preach to others, I myself should be a castaway. There are some preachers, you know, they get back home and it's a maid at home that will be wondering, but this is, you know, the person that preached the other time in the retreat. And the people are crying, and they were raising their hands and they were shouting, save me Lord, receive me Lord, forgive me Lord. This is the preacher that preached in that place and many gave their lives to the Lord, and they get back home and they are fumbling with the maid at home. In Matthew chapter 5, verse 21,
1: you
2: heard that it was said by them of old time, thou shalt not kill, and whosoever shall kill shall be in danger of the judgment.
1: But
2: I say unto you, that whosoever is angry with his brother without a cause shall be in danger of judgment. Whosoever is angry, are you not angry? Anger is something of the heart between husband and wife. Whosoever is angry between parents and children, whosoever is angry between friends and neighbors, whosoever is angry. And you know what people do when they get angry. And of course, but you cannot just get angry ordinarily. Since you are not an animal, you are not a lion, you are not a bear, you are not a tiger, you are a human being. Now, generally, you understand, when I read the Bible to you, I don't normally say, this should not be there, this should be there. But I'll do that this time. In the original, the words without a cause. It's not in the Greek. It's not in the original.
1: We need to
2: It's the translators that put without a cause into that verse. Because the translators themselves, they began to wonder, how is it somebody will not be angry? And then began to feel, okay, we'll still keep the word of God, but let's introduce something that will tone it down a little bit, that will dilute it a little bit. So really, in the Bible, in the original, the way it reads is, whosoever is angry with his brother shall be in danger of the judgment. That's what Jesus said. The without a cause was introduced by people that felt the standard was too high. And whosoever shall say unto his brother, Reka, that means empty-headed fellow, shall be in danger of the council. But whosoever shall say, thou fool, shall be in danger of hell fire. Therefore, if thou bring thy gift to the altar, and there rememberest that thy brother has aught against thee, leave there thy gift before the altar, and go thy way, first be reconciled to thy brother, and then come and offer thy gift. Agree with thine adversary quickly whilst thou art in the way with him, lest at any time the adversary deliver thee to the judge, and the judge deliver thee to the officer, and thou be cast into the prison.
1: Verily
2: I say unto thee, thou shalt by no means come out thence till thou hast paid the utmost farthing.
0: You
2: have heard that was said by them of old, thou shalt not commit adultery. But I say unto you, that whosoever looketh on a woman to lust after her has committed adultery with her already in his heart.
0: Jesus.
2: And he's going to be the final judge.
0: He is
2: the one that has the key to the door of heaven to open the door to close it. And so you cannot toy, you cannot play, you cannot misinterpret, you cannot belittle, you cannot dilute the words of Jesus. And if thy right hand offend thee, pluck it out and cast it from thee. For it is profitable for thee that one of thy members shall perish, and not that the whole body shall be cast into hell.
0: And if
2: thy right hand offend thee, cut it off and cast it from thee. For it is profitable for thee that one of thy members shall perish, and not that thy whole body shall be cast into hell. The price we need to pay. May God give us the grace to overcome. I pray we'll do the will of God. And we'll abide forever in Jesus' name. I come to point number three, the promises and the provisions for the overcomer. It tells us in Matthew chapter 10, verse 22. It said, and ye shall be hated of all men for my name's sake, but he that shall endure to the end shall be saved. New converts, believers who have just come to the Lord, there are some people that will not like your stand. They will not like your way of life. And because of that, they will frown at you. You will see the hatred on their faces. Ye shall be hated of all men for my name's sake. This is the promise of the Lord. He that endureth to the end, the same shall be saved. It tells us in Luke chapter 22, verse
0: 28.
2: Ye are they which have continued with me in my temptations, in my trials, and in all the conditions of life, and I appoint unto you a kingdom, as my Father has appointed unto me, and that ye may eat and drink at my table in my kingdom, and sit on thrones judging the 12 tribes of Israel.
0: That's
2: the promise of the Lord for those who continue with him. In Matthew chapter 24, reading from verse 45. Matthew chapter 24 verse 45. Who then is a faithful and wise servant whom his Lord has made ruler over his household to give them meat in due season? Blessed is that servant whom his Lord, when he cometh, shall find so doing. Verily I say unto you, that he shall make him ruler over all his goods. That means he'll give you such a reward that you'll reign with him. He'll make him ruler over his goods. In James James chapter 1 verse 12. Blessed is the man that endureth temptation. For when he is tried, he shall receive the crown of life, which the Lord has promised to them that love him. If you love the Lord, and you love the Lord above the things of this world, you love the Lord so much, you're obedient to the Lord, then there is a crown of life waiting for you. Because if you're an overcomer, you will receive the crown of life, which the Lord has promised to all people that love him and obey him.
0: In
2: 2 Timothy chapter 4, reading from verse 6.
0: 2
2: Timothy chapter 4, reading from verse 6. For I am now ready to be offered, and the time of my departure is at hand. I have fought a good fight. I have finished my course. I have kept the faith.
0: Timothy, I will talk to and I have fought a good fight.
2: I have kept the faith. Henceforth there is laid up for me a crown of righteousness, which the Lord the righteous judge shall give me at that day, and not to me only, but unto all them that love is appearing.
0: In
2: Revelation chapter 2, verse 7, he that has an ear, let him

0: And I will give him the white stone, and in the stone a new name written, which no man knoweth, saving him that receiveth it. That is, he will receive the stone that says you're righteous. You are an overcomer. You are more than a conqueror. And then he will give him to eat of the hidden manna.
1: Verse 25.
0: But that which ye have already, hold fast till I come.
1: What
0: do you have? The doctrines of the Bible. What do you have? The grace of God. He that overcometh and keepeth my works unto the end. The Lord is not interested in those who start and then they are not able to continue. He wants us to start, he wants us to continue until the very end. To him will I give power over the nations, and shall rule them with a rod of iron. As the vessels of a potter, shall they be broken to shivers, even as I received of my Father. Chapter 3 of Revelation verse 5. He that overcometh, it says, shall be clothed in white raiment, and I will not blot out his name out of the book of life. But I will confess his name before my Father and before his angels. In verse 10, it tells us, because thou hast kept the word of my patience, I also will keep thee from the hour of temptation, which shall come upon all the world to try them that dwell upon the face of the earth. Behold, I come quickly. Hold that fast which thou hast, that no man take thy crown. What's the implication of that? The implication is, if you don't hold it fast, somebody is ready to be used of the devil to take it away from you. He that overcometh will I make a pillar in the temple of my God, and he shall go no more out, and I will write upon him the name of my God, and the name of the city of my God, which is New Jerusalem, which cometh down out of heaven from my God, and I will write upon him my new name.
1: Verse 21.
0: To him that overcometh will I grant to sit with me in my throne, even as I overcame, and I am set down with my Father in his throne. Revelation chapter 22, reading from verse 1. And
1: it
0: showed me a pure river of water of life, clear as crystal, proceeding out of the throne of God and of the Lamb.
1: It was a crystal.
0: And in the midst of the street of it, and on either side of the river, was there the tree of life, which bear 12 manner of fruits, and yielded her fruit every month. And the leaves of the trees were for the healing of the nations.
1: And there shall be no more curse.

0: But the throne of God and of the Lamb shall be in it, and his servants shall serve him.
1: And they
0: shall see his face, and his name shall be in their foreheads.
1: And
0: there shall be no night there. They need no candle, neither the light of the sun, for the Lord God giveth them light, and they shall reign forever and ever.
1: Ozaku manatin to fine ye ma to zogba na din kavi iho oweton na okuno jikwewe iho na ye ye na sato akodu kakado yi.
0: I pray will be there.
1: Ngurira minati to fine.
0: And he said unto me, these sayings are faithful and true. And the Lord God of the holy prophet saint is sent yet to show unto his servants the things which must shortly be done.
1: E wa sado hamido dodo
0: Behold, I come quickly. Blessed is he that keepeth my sayings and of the prophecy of this book.
1: Verse 18,
0: for I testify unto every man that heareth the words of the prophecy of this book, if any man shall add unto these things, God shall add unto him the plagues that are written in this book.
1: And if any man
0: shall take away from the words of the book of this prophecy, God shall take away his part out of the book of life, and out of the holy city, and from the things which are written in this book. He would testify this saith, surely I come quickly. Amen. Even so, come, Lord Jesus. The grace of our Lord Jesus Christ be with you all. I pray that all these things that we have studied will prepare us for the coming of the Lord in Jesus' name. Let's rise up and talk to the Lord in prayer. Let's talk to the Lord that we're going to give our life, everything we're going to give to the Lord. Keep the faith. You'll be looking unto Jesus only. Looking only unto Jesus. The author and the finisher of your faith.
1: You'll
0: be setting your affections on the things in heaven. Things on high. It will not be on money. Your greatest interest. Your chief interest. Your highest interest will not be on money. Will not be on the things of this life. Will not even be on success. And will not be on progress. And if you're a preacher, you're a pastor, your chief interest, your greatest interest will not be on gathering a crowd. And then you go into compromise. It will be that you set your mind, you set your affection on things above. So that when the Lord shall come, you'll be able to go with him. The Lord is saying, keep what he has given you. Keep your salvation. Keep your sanctification. Keep your holiness. And be at peace with all men. Follow peace with all men.
1: And
0: holiness. Without which no man shall see the Lord.

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1: Heavenly Father, we thank you for another opportunity again to come before you. To learn from your word. And to hear directly from the words of Jesus Christ, our Lord and Savior. And
2: this
1: is the living word. And we pray, Lord, you impart the power in the word to every one of our hearts in Jesus' name.
2: You have to declare who will let into the whole man, and either Bezam it or let Jesus come.
1: Make us come alive.
2: And we also go on a bed.
1: Strength of the Lord.
2: For
1: the power of the Lord.
2: And
1: we pray, Lord, that the entrance of your word will bring great, great light into every heart. Jesus' mighty name we pray.
2: Welcome
1: back to Matthew chapter 5, verses 14 and 15. And seeing the multitudes, he went up into a mountain, and when he was set, his disciples came unto him, and he opened his mouth and taught them, saying,
2: what
1: was Jesus Christ thinking about at the time he gave these words? Who did he see? What did he see? Yes, we know he saw the crowd before him. He saw the people before him. And he saw the disciples before him. But you remember, when he was praying for the sanctification of his own disciples, he said, neither do I pray for these alone, but for those who will believe on me through their word. Yes,
2: it's
1: all the multitude there that day. And
2: it's
1: all the multitude after them. The people that will still come and come and come and listen to the word. But he knew, until he's coming again, disciples will keep on coming unto him. And as he opened his mouth, he taught them and is teaching us. I want you to understand what that when Jesus spoke, when Jesus taught, when Jesus ministered, he ministered with the understanding. Why did he go to a mountain if he were in the valley? Those who are listening will be looking down into the valley before they can hear him. Now, because they went to the mountain top, those who are in the plain or in the valley, to be able to listen to him, you will lift up your eyes and you will look up. And the Lord is saying, you always look up unto him. When he teaches you to mend your life, there is always a necessity of looking up to the Savior. And it's in that process of always looking unto Jesus that we'll be able to develop the characteristic that is painting for us in this passage. And then we are told he opened his mouth and he taught them, saying, blessed are the poor in spirit. I thought we had that before. Yes, we did. I read of a particular preacher. He came this particular Sunday and he delivered his message. Then he went back home. He came the following Sunday and he delivered exactly the same message, word for word, reference after reference. He went back home. He came back the third Sunday and he delivered that same message word for word, verse after verse, chapter after chapter, from beginning introduction to conclusion. He went back home. He came the fifth Sunday, and by this time now, the congregation was feeling inconvenient. Why? It's our pastor delivering the same message. This is the fifth Sunday. And it's not changing anything. It's not changing posture. It's not changing reference. It's not changing the message. And then some of the leaders were getting together. What's happening to our pastor? Then he came the sixth Sunday. And then when he announced his subject, it was still the same subject. And then he began, and he went through everything after that service on the sixth Sunday. The leaders, supporting pastors, they came to him, they said, Pastor, we cannot understand this. Eight times now, you have preached the same message. The same topic. The same references. The same sentences. Everything the same. Why? Oh, he said, the purpose of giving the message is for you to practice it. When I came the first Sunday, I preached. When I came the second Sunday, I didn't see any change. And I knew you need this, so I said it to them again. And I came second week, I didn't see any change. Third week, until now, I've not seen any change. Therefore, I'm going to keep on preaching this. Our students, when they go to school, until they master the particular subject we're teaching, we don't leave there and run off to another scene. Are we not doing like that congregation? The things we've learned. How many times have we repeated now the words of Jesus, blessed are the poor in spirit? Can you say what you have been hearing? Blessed are the poor in spirit, for this is the kingdom of God. As anything changed in your attitude, in your comportment, in your lifestyle, in your honoring the Lord, in your reverencing the Lord, the attitude you have to worship, has anything changed? That's why we're repeating the words of Jesus, blessed are the poor in spirit, for theirs is the kingdom of heaven. Blessed are they that mourn. Yes, you heard it before. I read it every time. But do you mourn? We said over and over that Those who do wrong should not become heroes in the kingdom of God.
2: Nondo we popo no ye to nyina wale madura let's asuka to horu joto megba.
1: We should not exalt, congratulate those who do evil.
2: Ni madura gogo bano ze ye to nyina wale do agagba.
1: When there is sin in the family, we mourn.
2: We na nyina do tin to kwe do de me no bla wu.
1: You don't have appetite. You call your children, you don't call them to laugh and to smile, you mourn.
2: Ama yo yo kwa to le pli, ama yo yo na do kono amo, na do ziavi, na do bla wu na nwe joe.
1: In the family of God, when those who have been in the church in Christ for years, 10 years, 15 years, when they behave like kindergarten believers,
2: you mourn.
1: Blessed are the meek. Since you have been hearing this, have you prayed that the Lord Himself will drop this meekness and gentleness of Christ in your heart, in your comportment, in your lifestyle?
2: Blessed
1: are they which do hunger and thirst after righteousness. This church, are we thirsty after righteousness? Or are we thirsty after activity? Sometimes, if you throw something and the fellow doesn't know you are throwing it at him, he will not catch it. You know those people, those are young people who are playing football. They have somebody at the goalpost. And then when they are kicking the ball, there's somebody there. And that fellow at the goalpost knows that you are sending the ball to, and he's ready to catch it. That's why I do what I do.
2: When a goalie lot into ten to me, but balonja, when you mean the balonja, I don't want the balonja. Some on we want to lower.
1: That when you are there, if I just preach and say, blessed are they that hunger and thirst after righteousness, for they shall be filled.
2: Now you are going to find more money, but don't rumble the yawa do. Do you know why you are going to be a veto? You are going to do it to na yena go na ye.
1: You see? You don't know that you are at the goalpost, that I'm throwing it at you. That's why I'm specific. Quiet. Blessed are they that thirst after righteousness, for they shall be filled. In it is not singing, it is not music. We should not be thirsty. I want to keep the singing ministry at all costs. That the number one thing and the priority is not good music. Don't exalt music above holiness.
2: Holiness,
1: no man shall see the Lord. That's what we're dying for. And that's what I've suffered for all these years. And some music people, if you really want to continue your music ministry, blessed are they that thirst after righteousness, for they shall be filled. Now, all of us who are here, and I said whether you are ushers, whether you are security, and your soldier people, whether you are fathers, this is your father. And whether you are in security or anywhere you are, as your father, I should be able to tell you that blessed are they which thirst and hunger after righteousness, for they shall be filled. Now your ministry is secondary. The number one thing is follow peace with all men and holiness, without which no man shall see the Lord. And so Jesus said, blessed are they which do hunger and thirst after righteousness, for they shall be filled. Blessed are the merciful, for they shall obtain mercy. Blessed are the pure in heart, for they shall see God. Blessed are the peacemakers, for they shall be called the children of God. Blessed are they which are persecuted for righteousness' sake, for theirs is the kingdom of heaven. Blessed are ye when men shall revile you and persecute you, and say all manner of evil against you falsely for my sake. Rejoice, be exceedingly glad, for great is your reward in heaven. For so persecuted they the prophets which were before you.
2: Blessed
1: are they which
2: are
1: the salt of the earth. But if the salt have lost its savor, wherewith shall it be salted? It is thenceforth good for nothing but to be cast out and to be trodden under the foot of men.
2: Ye
1: are the light of the world. A city that is set on an hill cannot be hid, neither do men light a candle and put it under a bushel, but on a candlestick, and it giveth light unto all that are in the house. Christ said, I am the light of the world. John chapter 9, I'm reading from verse 5. As long as I am in the world, I am the light of the world. But now he says to the disciples, to the believers, ye are the light of the world. What Christ is to the world, we are called to be as well. Was this a totally new idea? No, not at all. In Psalm 27 verse 1, I'm reading verse 1. The Lord is my light and my salvation. Whom shall I fear? The Lord is the strength of my life. Of whom shall I be afraid? In 1 John chapter 1 verse 5. This then is the message which we have heard of him and declare unto you, that God is light, and in him is no darkness at all. In 2 Samuel chapter 21, in verse 17. But Abishai, the son of Zeruiah, succored him and smote the Philistines and killed him.
2: Shiba, Abishai sunu zelu ato gwalone oko Philistine lobo hui.
1: Then the men of David swear unto him, saying, thou shalt go no more out with us to battle, that thou quench not the light of Israel. David was referred to as the light. The light of Israel. The Philistine wanted to kill him.
2: Philistine.
1: But then Abishai came and finished that
2: Philistine.
1: Then all the men of David came together.
2: But men David told
1: and said, you are getting older. You will not go to battle with us anymore, because if they kill you, you will quench the light of Israel. You see,
2: we're
1: called to be light. First Kings chapter 11, verse 36. Unto his son will I give one tribe, that David my servant may have a light always before me in Jerusalem.
2: That's
1: the son of David being referred to as light. Now we come to Romans chapter 2, verse 19.
2: That's
1: confident that thou thyself art a guide of the blind. In light of them which are in darkness. All over the scriptures, then, each one of us representing Christ is called to shine with his light and influence our world with radiant living. Number one, reflecting Christ's light. Reflecting Christ's light. Number two, radiant Christian living. Radiant Christian living. Number three, renewed consistent life. Renewed consistent life. Number one, reflecting Christ's light. Matthew chapter 5, verse 14. Ye are the light of the world. As it says, as the Lord says, ye are the light of the world. What's the implication of that? He is the light, and we reflect his light. John chapter 1, verse 4. He was light, and the light was the light of men. And the light shineth in darkness, and the darkness comprehended it not. There was a man sent from God, whose name was John. The same came for a witness, to be a witness of the light.
2: That
1: all men through him might believe. He was not that light, But was sent to be a witness of that light. That was the true light, which lighteth every man that cometh into the world. Christ is the true light, and then he lighteth every man. He gives light to every man that comes into the world. And he gives you light. You reflect the light of Christ. In John chapter 8, verse 12. Then speak Jesus again unto them, saying, I am the light of the world. He that followeth me shall not walk in darkness, but shall have the light of life. In John chapter 12, verse 36, while ye have light, believe in the light, that ye may be the children of light. You're coming to Christ, makes you to have this intimate relationship with Christ the light. What he says, I am come a light into the world, that whosoever believeth on me should not abide in darkness. See what the Lord is telling us. He's telling us that as we believe in him, we do not remain in darkness. Ephesians chapter 5, verse 8. For ye were sometimes darkness, ye were in the past before you knew the Lord. But now are ye light in the Lord. Walk as children of light.
2: Come
1: to believe on the Lord Jesus Christ, darkness passes away. The darkness of ignorance, all that will pass away. And the darkness of sinning, all that will pass away. And now you walk as children of light. The fruit of the Spirit is in all goodness and righteousness and truth. In Romans chapter 13, reading from verse 11. And that knowing the time, that now it is high time to awake out of sleep, for now is our salvation nearer. And when we believe, the night is fast spent, the day is at hand. Let us therefore cast off the works of darkness, and let us put on the armor of light. Let us walk honestly, as in the day, not in rioting and drunkenness, not in chambering and wantonness, not in strife and
2: envy.
1: Now, when he said in verse 12, cast off the works of darkness. What's the work of darkness? That's what he says in verse 13. Rioting. It's the work of darkness. You know what they do in the world? Whenever they are taking a decision, the people in the land don't think that they want to agree with. Only one way to turn the leadership away from the path they are taking, and it's rioting. But there are many other ways. There's dialogue. Talking together. Writing. And the newspapers are there that you can use. And they could bring out, you know, reasons why this should not be. And write in an appealing way. Or they could send delegates to the leadership. They could do that.
2: Yes,
1: but they will not do that. And they will not allow dialogue to make any change in the policies in their country. They will rather riot and destroy things that are worth millions of their currency before whether the government will change or not. Already lives are destroyed. Already many bad things will have happened. And the Lord is saying in the church, we cast off the works of darkness. And part of the work of darkness is rioting. If you feel that the leadership is taking a decision, we have counseling sessions, and you're straightforward. You're not acting like, you know, the emissary of Joab. Don't let there be any rioting. Walk as children of light. And then he also talks about drunkenness. When he talks about drunkenness, it's not only alcohol. Ideas can make you drunken.
2: And
1: opinion, you can become drunk of an opinion. You are beside yourself. That you're not able to act normal anymore because you are drunk with that opinion. Not in chambering and wantonness, not in strife and envy.
2: Not
1: it's the work of darkness.
2: Let us
1: pass off the walls of darkness and then put on the armor of light. The armor of light is in verse 13. Let us walk honestly. Let's be honest with one another. You see the way I relate with you. Something against the choir, I tell them. If they don't hear when I tell them in private, I tell them in public. Why am I doing it in public? So that you will be a peacemaker. I don't do my own things dishonestly. If I'm not happy with the situation, I tell the whole church, this is not right. Follow me, copy me, and be honest as I'm honest with you. Don't have this backhanded kind of doing things. Let us put on then the armor of light. And let us walk honestly so that we'll be reflecting the light of Christ. Every believer experiences a radical change. A radical transformation from darkness to light. What a transformation that is. we reflect the light of Christ. Number one, light penetrates and eliminates darkness.
2: Mi non do yon klesi to yati ten yete azong yon to yon on biyo fide mon de zivru se.
1: See, when you become a child of God,
2: and you nales vidi we ya we to,
1: and this light of the gospel is in you,
2: but you won't when I get to yeme,
1: the light in you will eliminate darkness by penetrating into your community.
2: I'm new, you want to get me and the zivru into yaketwe, kwe me atintene.
1: Number two, light enlightens and enlarges a person's vision and knowledge of an area.
2: You
1: are in an area and there's no light there. You will not know, you will not have knowledge of all the things that are there. But when the light comes, then that light will enlarge your vision and will enlighten you to be able to see everything around. Be a light. That's when you're in a particular community, the holiness they didn't see before, the gentleness they didn't see before, through you, because you are light, they'll be able to see. Number 3, light reveals and opens up the truth. It reveals and opens up the truth of an area and clears up the way to the truth. Number 4, light guides and directs the way to go and leads along the right path.
2: And that's that when they're not coconawe, while you're not bonji, while you're
1: Georgi. Number 5, light differentiates between the right way and the wrong way. Number 6, light warns us of the dangers that lie ahead, the person's path. If there's a ditch in front, it's the light that makes you to see that. Number 7, light protects a person from the dangers of darkness, from stumbling, from falling, from injuring himself. The light of the world.
2: Number 2,
1: radiant Christian living. In Matthew chapter 5, I'm reading from verse 14. The second part of verse 14, a city that is set on a hill cannot be hid. Everybody from every direction will be able to look up at that city set on a hill. John chapter 5 verse 35, he was a burning and a shining light, John the Baptist, and ye were willing for a season to rejoice in his life. Job chapter 11, reading from verse 13 or through to verse 17. If thou prepare thine heart and stretch out thine hands toward him, if iniquity be in thine hand, put it far away, and let not wickedness dwell in thy tabernacles. For then shalt thou lift up thy face without spot, yea, thou shalt be steadfast and shalt not fear, because
3: curse, thou shalt forget thy misery.
2: And
3: remember it as waters that pass away. And thy age shall be clearer than the noonday. And thou shalt shine forth, and thou shalt be as the morning. And thou shalt shine forth, and thou shalt be as the morning. I pray it will happen to you. That your life now will be lived with the light of the gospel. That light of the gospel will influence other people around you. You'll be holding forth the word of life. In Philippians chapter 2, verse 14. Philippians 2, verse 14. Do all things without murmurings and disputings. What does that mean? I'm sure you know what that means. Whatever you are doing in the church, you are a fellowship leader, do it without murmuring, do it without disputing, do it without debate. If you are in the youth ministry, do everything you do with a free mind. That you just love the Lord. And you love the youth ministry. And you
2: are,
3: there's no disputing, there's no murmuring. And help us to lead these young people, this young mind, into the light. When I say riot, you need to understand, rioting takes many forms. Rioting is not just when you carry banners and carry posters and carry sticks. Have you heard of, you know, workers that just sit down at home? They don't fight. Just a sit down strike. Have you heard of prisoners that will not eat and they go on hunger strike? They don't fight. And they don't carry placards, but they just see now, and you don't eat anything. And they just want to register their opinion, whatever they want, to the ruling body. Don't do that. And don't teach the young people either to do that. Don't teach these young people life of darkness is the way of the world. If you are ministering in the campus section, the same thing.
2: Now, division to university ga lo polo we.
3: And that there are sinners in the villages, we send people there.
2: Ya don let to beta to le megama.
3: There are sinners on the campuses, we send people there.
2: Ya don let to university da ro mi ondo meledo na fine ga.
3: There are sinners in the schools, we send people there.
2: Ya don let to we melega mi ondo meledo na fine.
3: There are sinners everywhere, sending people. That's what matters. It's not who is leading them.
2: You know, to fix pop meso meledo na fine we do mini ma to me ko kokora ile pon.
3: If I didn't talk about all this, if I just talk theory to you,
2: please no contact that da ko leton ye ni ma do na mi mo to taka meso ni pon mi.
3: But this verse and this verse and this verse, he are the light of the world, and I didn't tell you the implication of being light in the world, you wouldn't understand.
2: Pon do mi yi wa yoto mo to we for lesson ma do tale na yi yi wa e wa to na mi ma so ka mo to na ne.
3: I will see go back to this psychological diplomatic kind of priority. It says in verse 14, do all things without murmurings and without disputing, that ye may be blameless and harmless, the sons of God, without rebuke, in the midst of a crooked and perverse nation, among whom ye shine as lights in the world. I say, Lord, I surrender my talents. I surrender my skill. I surrender everything that I have. I'm here as light to shine. They
2: move
3: this bulb and they put it here. No grudges. Get there and shine. They remove you from there. They take you to the kitchen. That bulb, get there and shine. They move you from the kitchen, they take you to the hostel, no problem, go there and shine. Silently, without any struggle, without any mom, without any debate, without any disputing, that's life.
2: So there you are,
3: in verse 16, holding for the word of life, that I may rejoice in the day of Christ, that I have not run in vain, neither labored in vain. That's what the Lord wants us to do. Just keep on shining. 1 Thessalonians chapter 5, reading from verse 5. Ye are all the children of light and the children of the day. We are not of the night nor of darkness. Therefore, let us not sleep as do others, but let us watch and be sober.
2: Now,
3: for they that sleep in the night, and they that be drunken are drunken in the night. Let us swap the day, be sober, putting on the breastplate of faith and love, and upon helmet the hope of salvation.
2: First John chapter 1 reading from verse 5.
3: This then is the message which we have heard of him and declare unto you, that God is light and in him is no darkness at all. God is light and in him is no darkness at all. If we say we have fellowship with him and walk in darkness, we lie and do not the truth. That means to walk in darkness. It means to cover yourself with darkness. And you live in secrecy. And for a man to walk in darkness, you may be doing something, it may not even be sinful. What you are doing, but you keep it away from your wife, that's walking in darkness. You call a sister in the fellowship, and not that you want to call, we are not even talking about sin. We are not talking about adultery. We're not talking about fornication. We're not talking about any bad sin at all. Dear sister, calm. I see that you have financial problems. Now, please, I want to give you this amount of money. My mind is clear. Don't want to, I'm not asking for anything, any favor, anything from you. I just want to help you.
2: You are God now, my darling. They pick pay. My dear, look like but they pick pay. You are God now, poor Charlie.
3: But please, if my wife happens to discuss with you, don't ever open your mouth to tell my wife.
2: Charlie, now see, you pay a poor hold up.
3: It's just between me and you. No sin, no fornication, but you are walking in darkness.
2: Why
3: wouldn't your wife know if you are walking in the lies? And you are giving the money that belongs to the family to that woman. Why wouldn't your wife know? Don't walk in darkness. Make everything plain. Are you afraid you cannot convince your wife if you told her? Was she so disagree with you and you don't have a way of convincing one another? My wife can't. This particular sister, I think we should help her. She needs money. She needs our help. Even if your wife won't say no, you are the man. You should be able to intelligently talk to your wife to say, ah, my wife, why are you saying no? You know, I could have done this without telling you, but if I did that, I'd be walking in darkness. But I'm going to tell you. This is the reason why. And actually, I'm telling you because I don't want to give the money to her myself. This is the money, please. You're a woman. Give it to her as a woman. That's walking the line.
2: Isn't
3: that a peaceful life? If you hear anything about your leader, walk in the light. Not your leader, your state overseer. Don't do all this, backhanded kind of thing. That's walking in darkness. Come here. This our region overseer is a bad person. Why are you telling another person? Go and tell the overseer himself. But I don't want to get involved. But you need to write to Lagos the headquarters. And

0: Abu Dua ihai to bolne gbo to tonu kon to tonu yokuro ni mara gokon ni so yo lo akira to jogu tonu kon to etona ke gbe ona me lo utu.
1: And then you tell him this is what arrives, then he rides to Lagos.
0: But
1: the background in the dark.
0: But
1: and then you push the other people. They are the people to do the writing. You are walking in darkness.
0: You say you are in the light.
1: Walk in the light. If you know anything, go to your overseer, go to your pastor, and say with all respect, sir, it looks like you know you are forgetting our need. The way you are preaching nowadays is like, you know, you are fighting with us and this and that. Lay it very plain before that overseer. Just walk in the line. If I find out in Lagos, if he calls you and he says somebody writes, sir, it is me that wrote, and this is a copy of what I wrote. That's walking the line. Then you oversee will be able to speak and say, why did you write this? And then he'll take those points one by one, and clear it.
0: But
1: and if you're clear, if everything is pastor, if I had come to you before I wrote that letter, I would have known. Now that you have told me, I write another letter. Then you write another letter. Make it very clear. I am sorry, headquarters, because I wrote against our pastor. Everything is clear to me now. I am the one at fault. I misunderstood our pastor. That's walking in the
0: light.
1: If we say we have fellowship with him and we walk in darkness, we lie and do not the truth.
0: But
1: if we walk in the light, you will walk in the light. Your life will change. Your attitude will change. And your method of getting points back, method will change. Because now you're walking the light. But if we walk in the light, as he is in the light, we have fellowship one with another, and the blood of Jesus Christ, his son, cleanses us from all sin. You are free.
0: First John chapter 2 verse 8.
1: Again, a new commandment I write unto you, which thing is true in him and in you, because the darkness is past and the true light now shineth. He that says he is in the light and hateth his brother. Do you know that hatred is coming in little by little? You went to the marriage committee for his sister. Another person went to the marriage committee for that same sister. That's alright. There's no reason to hate one another for that. Maybe he's wrong. Maybe I'm right. I've gone to the marriage committee. Those are men of God and women of God there. If he is wrong and I'm right, they'll tell him. The Spirit of God will make them find out. If God knows that that sister belongs to you, The Lord will not talk to them. Reveal his mind and reveal his will. There will be a Gamaliel there that will stand up for you.

0: say ye men of Israel, be careful what you do. Look at this, look at this, look at this. When you have faith in God, you walk in the light. You need to hate one another. Because 2-3 people went to the Mai Committee. Anybody can be wrong. Maybe you are wrong. And that other brother is right. And if it comes out that you are wrong, praise the Lord, that's all right. That's not the end of the road. We don't commit suicide spiritually and kill ourselves spiritually and lose our salvation because of getting married, walk in the light. If you are in the light, you'll not hate one another for any reason. What are you fighting on? Those who are married now, if you were to interview them, some of them went through the same difficulties you are going through now. But eventually they got married. God's time is the best. Am I right? Running and struggling. In verse 9, he that says is in the light and hateth his brother is in darkness even until now. He that loveth his brother abideth in the light, and there is none occasion of stumbling in him. But he that hateth his brother is in darkness, and walketh in darkness, and knoweth not whither he goeth, because that darkness has blinded his eyes. What's the reward? In Daniel chapter 12, verse 3. Daniel 12, verse 3. And they that be wise shall shine as the brightness of the firmament, and they that turn many to righteousness as the stars forever and ever. And that influence on other people will make you to also shine forever and ever in the like stars of heaven. Christians like light have a ministry of influence. What kind of influence? Number one, placed where it is its influence can be best used and felt on a hill. A city that is set on a hill, that is where the Lord has placed you. Understand, that's the best place for you to be at this time. And there you are to manifest the light. Number two, light has different strengths.
1: I will talk. You want to know
0: some lights are strong.
1: Some lights are weak.
0: Some lights are bright.
1: Some lights are dim.
0: Number three, some places in the world are brightly lit, others are dimly lit. What I'm saying is this: in Nigeria here, in every local government,
1: so I might say,
0: in every region, in every state, in every city, in every village, almost, we have the lights of the gospel there. And all the lights, they want to remain here in Nigeria. But we have all these other countries there where they do not have as much light of the gospel.
2: gospel as we have. Why don't you remove some of these lights and put over there where the place is deep? And remove some here and put over there. You know what I'm saying? Why don't you remove some?
1: And you know what I'm saying? If
2: all the lights stay in one place, you will overshine and it's not useful. In fact, sometimes if the light is too bright and you concentrate all the lights in one spot, it will injure your eyes. Move some of them, send them away. Then the other places can have light. And that's why we do what we do. Sometimes when you make all these transfers and you remove just one or two out of a stage, and then you send them where the needs are. There are people that I don't understand. When Jesus said, go ye into all the world and preach the gospel to every creature, and all the lives, they want to remain in one hall. It should not be, it cannot be, it will not be. Give me a good amen. You women saying amen. I might pick your husband to go and you have to follow along. And then it's when I will know your amen.
1: When
2: I'm preaching, I'm saying by the grace of God, this is a new year. I'm picking a man there, I'm picking a woman there, and I'm picking, and you're going to go there because the Spirit say amen. Then I finish the preaching. Call me brother so and so. And then he
1: calls.
2: Say, how are you? You say, fine. Say, now you are not your state anymore. You are in such and such a place. Oh, me. Instead of amen, oh, me. Everybody say amen. Give me a good amen. God bless every one of you. I come to point number 3, renewed consistent life. We're looking at Matthew chapter 5. I'm reading from verse 15. Neither do men light a candle,
1: but
2: put it under a bushel, but on a candlestick, and it giveth light to all that are in the house. The Lord wants us to shine consistently. In Proverbs chapter 4 verse 18. Proverbs verse 18. Here the word of God makes it clear, for the path of the just is for the shining light. Are there people who are being justified here? Cleansed with the blood of Jesus. Heaven looks at you and it says, that's just. That's just. Your path then shall shine and it will shine. The path of the just is as the shining light. that shineth more and more unto the perfect day. What I want you to take home with you is the Lord has brought you into the light. You are now living in the light. You will not shine less and less. As you grow older in the Lord, you will shine more and more. In Isaiah chapter 60 verse 1, arise, shine, for thy light is come, and the glory of the Lord is risen upon you. In verse 20, your son shall no more go down. Neither shall thy moon withdraw itself. For the Lord shall be thy everlasting light. And the days of thy mourning shall be ended. Thy people shall all be righteous. They shall inherit the land forever. The branch of my planting, the work of my hand, that I may be glorified.
1: In
2: little one shall become a thousand. And a small one, a strong nation. And the Lord will hasten it in his time. Your time has come. You are going back home and you are going to shine. Rise up on your feet, arise and shine. Promise the Lord. They are going to shine. No more darkness.
1: No
2: more works of darkness. No more secrecy. No more sincerity. No more hypocrisy. No more works of darkness. But now light in the Lord.
1: Hear
2: the light of the world. Shine.
1: Hear
2: the light of the world. Influence others around you to shine as light. Every area of the world reflects the mind of Christ. Light warns other people of danger. Light warns other people of backsliding. The danger of sinning and the danger of going back and the danger of perishing. Light warns them. Light protects us from stumbling, from falling, from injuring ourselves. Does your life prevent other people from stumbling? Does your life actually help them to avoid falling? Shine forth. For the light of the gospel, shine forth. For the light of righteousness and holiness, shine forth. Shine more and more. Shine not less and less. More and more.
3: Jesus pray.
4: Father, we thank you for the Bible study tonight. We bless your name because you have kept us alive to see of where
3: we are
4: going to spend eternity as your children. We're praying, Lord, as we study about this great
5: holy heavenly city of Jerusalem, New Jerusalem.
4: We pray
5: you prepare us as we are preparing the city for us in Jesus' name.
4: We're
5: asking, Lord, you open our eyes of understanding so we can behold and see glorious things, great bright things awaiting your children in Jesus' name. We're asking, Lord, that while we're here, this day of preparation for the coming kingdom, for the future,
4: we'll
5: pray, Lord, help us not to leave any stone unturned, but we will be fully prepared for that glory above in Jesus' name. Still be in any of our lives that will hinder us from getting to that place, remove it even tonight in Jesus' name. Be glorified in our lives. And as we prepare us, we pray that you use us to prepare other people too. For that glorious city up above. Be with us as we study tonight. In Jesus' name we pray. We come back to our study of the book of Revelation. We're already in chapter 21. Why don't you turn to verse 1 of Revelation chapter 21. And I saw a new heaven and a new earth, for the first heaven and the first earth were passed away, and there was no more sea. That gives us the introduction to that coming city that the Lord himself is preparing for his own. And John said in verse 1, I saw the holy city, the new Jerusalem, coming down from God out of heaven, prepared as a bride adorned for her husband.
4: John said that John saw the Lord Jerusalem
5: that the Lord himself is preparing for his own. But then, as we're going to look at it today, he goes inside. And he wants to look at the city from the inside today. In this vision, the Apostle John saw the holy city. This is the heavenly city, a place, number one, of happiness without sorrow. Different from this world. Desirable above this world. Number two, it's going to be a place of life without death. And there shall be no more death, neither sorrow nor crying. Neither shall there be any more pain, for the former things have passed
4: away.
5: Not only that, number three, it's going to be a place of contentment without crying. You see, in this world in which will live, sometimes you might feel that you have enough. And you are contented and satisfied with what you have. But just a few moments after that, there's going to be crying. Or sighing. Or sorrow. Or sadness. Or pain. Or sickness. sickness.
6: Azonlega.
5: Then number four, it's going to be a place of pleasure without pain.
6: Eneto enayote ekoye ayaje tomati aufia sade.
5: Number five, it's going to be a place of fellowship without separation.
6: Atonto enayote kondokpo tore mati kikla.
5: How many times we're having fellowship in this world? And it may be that something will take the person we're fellowshipping away from us. It may be even the death that will take him away. And then we have the bereavement and you have fellowship but there's separation. But in that place when you come there, it will be fellowship without separation. Number six, it's going to be a place of satisfaction without disappointment. Number seven, it's going to be a place of gladness without sadness. Number eight, a place of perpetual health without sickness or weakness. And here Jonah now describes from the inside. What he had described from the outside in the previous passage, which I read to you now. Then he goes inside the gate right now. And then as he goes inside the gate and he walks in the streets of gold, he describes everything for us. I'm reading the passage you are studying today now from verse 9. And there came unto me one of the seven angels, which are the seven vials full of the seven last plagues, and talked with me, saying, come hither, and I will show thee the bride, the Lamb's wife.
6: Dokoto anga isha wele meke tindo ogosha wele ke gona azonyaka godo metosha wele wade ewo sodo koke me domo wafe yena sodo asiyoyo asilengwa blotole kiyala we.
5: And he carried me away in the spirit to a great and high mountain.
6: Esa reme to bubome ye oso da hoke ya gadeje.
5: So he could see it very well.
6: Agansa mwe redefe.
5: And showed me that great city.
6: Bodo oto da.
5: The holy Jerusalem descending out of heaven from God, having the glory of God.
6: Jerusalem, we wait to Tejason, Olome Jason, Jiwa Ode, Etindo Gigo Jiwa Oto.
5: And a light was like unto a stone, most precious.
6: Sister Eto Tide, you say, Aquagrin Tonde.
5: Even like a jasper stone, clear as crystal.
6: Yedo Tide, you say, Jasper Liton, E Wedi Crystalli.
5: And at a wall great and high.
6: Esa Tindo Doko Dahoreji.
5: At 12 gates, and at the gate 12, at the gates 12 angels, and names written thereon, which are the names of the 12 tribes of the children of Israel. On the east 3 gates, on the north 3 gates, on the south 3 gates, and on the west 3 gates, and the wall of the city had 12 foundations, and in them the names of the 12 apostles of the Lamb. And he that talked with me had a golden reed to measure the city. And the gates thereof, and the wall thereof, and the city lieth
6: foursquare,
5: and the lens is as large as a breast. And he measured the city with the reed 12,000 furlongs, the lens and the breast and the height of it are equal. And he measured the wall thereof, and 144
7: cubits.
8: Esoye awagba kan ton ko.
7: According to the measure of a man, that he is of the angel.
8: Ela enekere le jejira gbeto ton enewe anga ilo.
7: And the building of the wall of each was of jasper.
8: Di do doko eto ton satari jasper li.
7: And the city was pure gold, like unto clear glass.
8: Oto da wolo so yin sika dagbedagbe dodo tairi meponu.
7: And the foundations of the wall of the city were garnished, that is beautified, with all manner of precious stones.
8: E monukun gbegede yesa yo se hunko apage nton dodo achora dodo doko oto da wolo ton.
7: The first foundation was jasper.
8: Dodo titan yin jasper li.
7: The second sapphire.
8: Aweto yin safeli.
7: The third a chalcedony.
8: Atonto yin chalcedony.
7: The fourth an emerald.
8: Eneto yin emeraldi.
7: The fifth sardonyx.
8: Atonto yin sardoniki.
7: The sixth sardius.
8: Chiropoto yin saldiu.
7: The seventh chrysolite.
8: Chiaweto yin chrysoliti.
7: And the eighth beryl.
8: Che atonto belili.
7: The ninth a topaz.
8: Chieneto topazi.
7: The tenth a chrysoprasus.
8: Aweto yin chrysopasu.
7: And the eleventh a jacinth.
8: Widopoto jakitu.
7: The twelfth an amethyst.
8: We are waiter amethyst.
7: And the 12 gates were 12 pearls.
8: Ongbo we are wele so ye pali we are we.
7: Every several gate was of one pearl.
8: Ongbo dokpo ye pali dokpo.
7: And the street of the city was pure gold, as it were transparent glass.
8: To homelio oto da holo ton so ye se kadagbelagbe dodo tai de meporo ke.
7: And I saw no temple therein, for the Lord God Almighty and the Lamb are the temple of it.
8: And the city
7: had no need of the sun, neither of the moon, to shine in it.
8: For
7: the glory of God is light in it, and the Lamb is the light thereof.
8: And the
7: nations of them which are saved shall walk in the light of it. And the kings of the earth do bring their glory and honor into it. And the gates of it shall not be shut at all by day. For there shall be no night there. And they shall bring the glory and honor of the nations into it. And there shall in no wise enter into it anything that defileth. Neither whatsoever walketh abomination or maketh a lie, but they which are written in the Lamb's book of life.
8: And
7: as a vision that John the beloved saw. It's like the curtain is drawn aside. For us to see a glimpse of our eternal city. This is a place which God has prepared for all who love him and who worship him in spirit and in truth. What we're looking at today is a dwelling place of all saints of all ages. In Isaiah chapter 64, verse 4. For since the beginning of the world, men have not heard, nor perceived by the ear, neither has I seen, O God, beside thee, what he has prepared for him that waited for him.
8: Now,
7: when The question is, who are you
6: soon?
7: Those who have turned away from sin. Those are the people, they delight in God and God delights in them. Actually, that's exactly what Jesus Christ said. In John chapter 14, and I'm reading to you from verse 1. John chapter 14, reading from verse 1. Let not your heart be troubled. Ye believe in God, believe also in me, in my Father's house. I mean in mansions. If it were not so, I would have told you, I go to prepare a place for you.
6: And
7: then the beautiful thing is in verse 3. It says, and if I go and prepare a place for you, I will come again and receive you unto myself, so that where I am, there ye may be also. And then as Paul the Apostle eventually came to know the Lord. And he was called. And he began to have revelation of this sin that we're talking about. Then he began to say himself. In 1 Corinthians chapter 2 verse 9. 1 Corinthians chapter 2 verse 9. It tells us, but as it is written, I has not seen, nor ear heard, neither have entered into the heart of man the things which God has prepared for them that love him.
6: Edo, chigba dile, ye wula edo, no koma koma mo, oto mako se mo, emako bio airak beto tome onoke, jiwa wula wu etona, yeke yi wane le.
7: No matter where you have traveled to in the world, you've never heard about this.
6: Fide kwekwe de ata oton, wani to ayome, amako se kon dalye.
7: This has never entered into the heart of man, the glorious sin that the Lord is preparing for his own.
6: Ere mobi ai ha gbeto ton no gegonde jiwa oto awe ton wule awule na etonole.
7: Actually, that to remind you that we are just strangers in this world.
6: Ehe te wa te fifle mi do jono de we mi le te yin to ai ho me.
7: Heaven is our home.
6: Olo wa yin o pe mi ton.
7: It tells us in Hebrews chapter 11. I'm reading from verse 10. For he looked for a city which has foundation, whose builder and maker is God.
6: Na eto no kondo oto dahode kretindo dodo ewa kresado e boso base we jiwe yewe.
7: He's talking about Abraham.
6: Eto hoda zoko Abraham udali.
7: And then he tells us in verse 13, these all died in faith.
6: Ewa dramida fweto wea oto yeme kile kwa kuto yiseme.
7: Not having received the promises, but having seen them afar of and were persuaded of them and embraced them and confessed that they were strangers and pilgrims on the earth.
6: Boma ko mo pagbe loye segba iye ko mo eto agarun bo bo so yun e to yede me bo so jire gbe na ye do bo igbe do jono e yin lo to we season le ai hon eto me.
7: Have you realized that yourself today?
6: Me ye mo ke na de we to gbe
7: that you are just a stranger here.
6: Jono le we aye
7: and that you are just a pilgrim here. And you're just passing through. And then it says in verse 14, for they that say such things declare plainly that they seek a country. And truly, if they had been mindful of that country from whence they came out, they might have had opportunity to have returned. But now they desire a better country. That is an heavenly wherefore God is not ashamed to be called their
6: God.
7: For he has prepared for them a city. That's the city we're looking at today.
9: the New Jerusalem, the abode of God, and the abode of the people of God. We are already citizens there. In 1 Peter chapter 2 verse 11.
10: Peter,
9: dearly beloved, I beseech you, as strangers and pilgrims, abstain from fleshly lusts which war against the soul. But we are citizens of heaven already, if you are born again. In Philippians chapter 3, I'm reading from verse 20. Philippians 3, verse 20. For our conversation is in heaven. And that actually is saying our citizenship is in heaven. From whence also we look for the Savior, the Lord Jesus Christ, who shall change our vile body, that it may be fashioned like unto his glorious body, according to the working whereby he is able even to subdue all things unto himself.
10: So ofie mi o legato nokundo legato Jesu Christi okuno mekena do agbasa uwe mitondo yoyo na yeni do base de agbasa gigo eto tokara de kuronzo re edo tindo sogan yero na do gbawa onopopoton kla ede.
9: If we are citizens of heaven
10: and o mila itovi oloto
9: and we're strangers and pilgrims here, what are we doing here?
10: For me gbejinu boye jono to fiete.
9: Well, we're still here because we have a work to do. In 2 Corinthians chapter 5, I'm reading verse 20. 2 Corinthians chapter 5, verse 20. It says, now then, we are ambassadors for Christ, as though God did beseech you by us. We pray you, we're begging you, we're pleading with you. In Christ said, be ye reconciled to God.
10: Edo enne woto mendaguna kresiton we miule di jiwia utreto miule ve bon miule ve bon miule dali mi ve mi na kresiton woto miye mekbo we na kla jiwia ude na eko base ewo ke manyo nilado.
9: That's why we're still here.
10: Enne woto emitido fe.
9: Actually, our Father is in heaven.
10: Ayo oto amito olon ete ma.
9: Number two, our Savior is there. Number three, our name is written there already. Number four, our citizenship is there. Number five, we are setting our affections there already. And then number six, our treasures are there. Number seven, our inheritance is there. And God has prepared for us an unfading, an undying, an unlimited inheritance there in heaven.
10: And
9: you see, our friends, they only have information about heaven, but we have inheritance in heaven. And that's why the Lord is telling you that you make sure you are ready if you are not ready yet. So that you will know you have an inheritance up in heaven. The appearance of this city we're talking about revealed unparalleled beauty and grandeur. The size of it, the combination of the vibrant colors, and the layout of the city, they make it glow as a brilliant gem in the sky. What a city this is. Let's study it together. We're dividing the message today to three three parts. Number one, the description and the dimensions of the heavenly city. The description and the dimensions of the heavenly city. Number two, the delight and the destiny of its holy citizens. The delight and the destiny of its holy citizens. Number three, the defiled denied entry into the heavenly city. Let's come back to number one, the description and the dimensions of the heavenly city. In Revelation chapter 21, we're looking at verse 11. Please back up to verse 10. And he carried me away in the spirit to a great and high mountain, and showed me that great city, the holy Jerusalem, descending out of heaven from God.
10: Having
9: the glory of God, and a light was like unto a stone, like most precious, even like a jasper stone, clear as
10: crystal.
9: And the great city, that is the eternal city, is referred to as the bride of Christ. As you look at this, and then you are wondering, why is it referred to as the bride of Christ? Go to verse 9. And there came unto me one of the seven angels, which had the seven vials full of seven of the seven last plagues, and talked with me, saying, come hither, and I will show thee the bride, the Lamb's
10: wife.
9: And in showing him the bride, he showed him the city. It's a place, yes, where the bride will stay, where the bride will dwell for all eternity. And this city referred to as a bride. It is referred to as a bride because of its virgin beauty. Unstained or seen. As you look at the description of this city, what do you learn about this city? Number one, it's unstained by sin. All the sins of the world will never reach that place, because it's something that has been perfected by God. Number two, untouched by Satan. Number three, because of the, it is undefiled by sinners. No sinner is allowed to come in inside this place. And because they are not allowed to come there, that means the beauty is preserved. That's why it's referred to as the bride. Number four, it's unchanged by seasons. You know, when you build a good house in this world, dry season, rainy season, winter, cold, summer, sunshine, everything coming on that building, eventually it will be depreciating. It will be losing reducing its value. And if you saw it about 5 years ago, and you're still seeing it today, except you are retouching it every time, it's going to look as if, what kind of house is this? Number 5, unparalleled in its substance. Number 6, unequal in its size. Look at verse 16, and the city light 4 square, and the length of it as large as the breadth of it. And he measured the city with the reed, 12,000 furlongs. That is 1,500 miles. The length, 1,500 miles. And the breadth, 1,500 miles. And the height of that great city, 1,500 miles. You understand? When it says the height, is also 12,000 furlongs, that is 1,500 miles. What that means is that you have layers of mansions. On the ground floor, you have mansions, mansions, mansions.
11: A 1,500
9: miles length and
11: 1,500
9: miles breadth. And for those of us who are used to calculation, that is 2,250,000 square miles. Just a ground floor. And then another floor. And then another floor. And then another floor. Until the height is 1,500 miles.
11: Kakabo eto agai kagaje ekoye je foton.
9: That thing is unequal in size. And then number 7, unfading in splendor.
11: And
9: what a wonderful thing it will be if you will be there. I pray you'll be there in Jesus' name.
11: And
9: that's why it's referred to as the bride. It is the eternal residence of the bride of Christ. And of all the saints of all ages, the builder and the maker of this celestial city, heavenly city, holy city, is God himself. The city is described as being full of blazing, brilliant glory of God. Everything there is transparent. Have you seen the description of it? It says, number one, it is clear as crystal. Number 2, it is like unto clear glass. Number 3, it is as if it were transparent glass. Number 4, the gate shall not be shut at all anytime. Number 5, there will be no night there. Look back into your Bible, Revelation chapter 21, verse 11. Can I tell you something? As transparent as that place is, Only the transparent will get there. If you are covering up and you are not transparent, you're not going to be there. Because the place is so transparent. Look at what the Bible says. In 1 Corinthians chapter 4, I'm reading from verse 5. Here it tells us, therefore judge nothing before the time, until the Lord come. What does that mean? It says if you are trying to investigate a matter, you can't find head or tail about it, leave it up. It will be revealed later. And it says, therefore judge nothing before the time, until the Lord come, who will both bring to light the hidden things of darkness.
11: Are
9: you worrying about it now? It will eventually be brought out. All the things that people feel that nobody can know it today, we've covered it up so much. And the people that could have revealed it will silence them. It says don't worry about it. All the people that are not transparent, they are covering up things. They'll be hindered from getting there and will make manifest the counsels of their hearts. And then shall every man have praise of God. And that tells us then that wonderful place where we're going to be. There'll be no obstruction there. There'll be nothing to block the blessing glory of the Almighty God. And that city is laid out as a cube in dimensions. Each side of the city is 12,000 furlongs. That means 1,500 miles in measurement. The glorious eternal city is 2,250,000 square miles in one layer of mansions alone. You know what that means? They have calculated it for us, some experts, and the trees rise up over streets. What 1,500 miles? Millions of intersecting layers of avenues are there. The ground floor alone. Think about this. The ground floor alone would provide enough living space for far more people than have ever lived in the history of the whole world. That you see, the accommodation were to be like this world. But to not be like this world, you have mansions and mansions and mansions. And then it says, if the ground floor is just like that, and yet there are 1,500 miles of additional floors above it, what a great city that will be. And that heavenly city is big enough for all who will seek the Lord and will find and walk in the narrow way that leads to life eternal. let's go into depths of this city we're talking about. In Revelation chapter 22, verse 5. Revelation chapter 22. I'm reading to you from verse 5. And there shall be no night there, and they need no candle, neither light of the sun. For the Lord God giveth them light, and they shall reign forever and ever. I thought you'll say amen. In Isaiah chapter 4, we're looking at verse 5. And the Lord will create upon every dwelling place of Mount Zion and upon her assemblies a cloud and smoke by day. And the shining of the of a flaming fire by night. Upon all, the glory shall be a defense.
12: Na alosion meje nate to gigole poje.
9: In Ezekiel chapter 48, from verse 31.
12: Ezekiel ta kande chi atonto afueton.
9: Ezekiel chapter 48, verse 31.
12: Afueton gbanukunu poto kande chi aton.
9: And the gates of the city shall be after the names of the tribes of Israel.
12: Afo gbanukunu poto rongbo to da holo ton le na te kredi oyin wendo.
9: Three gates, not what?
12: Israel.
9: One gate of Reuben. One gate of Judah. One gate of Levi. What a wonderful scene. There are many people that have their names on streets in the world here. And
12: you
9: say, so-and-so avenue. And they say, so-and-so crescent. And they say, so-and-so road. And it says so-and-so street. Maybe you are wondering your name is not there. What do you worry about that? All these people that we have here, they may not have their names in the cities of this world. But these

0: In verse 34, and the west side, 4,500, where there are three gates. One gate of Gad, and one gate of Asher, and one gate of Naphtali. It was round about 18,000 measures, and the name of the city,
1: Naphtali tondopo,
0: from that day shall be the Lord is there. The name of that city shall be the Lord is there. You see the names now. Number one is called the bride. And it's called the holy city. And then what a great name is just Jehovah Shammah. The Lord is there.
1: Jehovah Shama,
0: a glorious place, I will be there. How does somebody get into this place? How will you be there if you were to be there?
1: It's
0: Revelation chapter 22, I'm reading from verse 14. Blessed are they that do his commandments, that they may have right to the tree of life and may enter in through the gates into the city. Blessed are they. They have been forgiven, but not only forgiven, they're free. Free from sin. How about the people that are not saved? And look at verse 15. For without outside are the dogs. You know the dogs? When you see dogs, they are not ashamed of anybody. If they want to commit whatever they want to commit, they do it right outside there.
1: And
0: before the gaze of everyone. And there are those men and women who commit their immorality in the open. They won't even hide it. And if they may stay on the street corner and beckoning you to come if you want to go to hell with them. And they are like dogs, and it says outside are the dogs. Do you see those dogs that fight and bark and bite one another? Outside are the dogs.
1: And
0: the people that bite one another, and the people that they backbite and they front bite. They bite you while you are there. They bite you while you are not there. They don't care. Even if you know them, even if you see them, they don't worry about it. They're like the dogs, they can fight in the open. Their violence is carried everywhere, outside and inside. And without outside are the dogs. And then it says, and the sorcerers, those are the witches and the wizards and the occultic people. And the whoremongers, adulterers, fornicators. And the murderers. And the idolaters. And whosoever loves and makes a lie. 1 Corinthians chapter 13 verse 12. For now we see through a glass darkly, but then face to face. Now I know in part, but then shall I know even as also I am known.
1: Era to devie mi o le to no mo gbelegede do me ponu me na dile ekotedo na yenyo e.
0: It says the day is coming when we'll see everything clearly.
1: Edo asan jabo mi le na monu le po reze reze.
0: All the things we are trying to understand today, we can't understand them.
1: Nunde mi do tite pona mo dona igbe mo ma mo dona le.

0: covered away from us.
1: Yesu no do eso no come to
0: anu. And we search and search. We use scientific method, psychological method, spiritual method. An intelligent method. To be able to know the depths of what we're looking for. And we can't discover it, so we just give up and say, this is the world.
1: Not
0: going to be able to discover everything that everybody does here in the world. But then it says that bright day when everybody will know everything as we are known. Let me read it to you again. It's in John chapter 14, verse
1: 1.
0: Let not your heart be troubled. You believe in God, believe also in me. In my Father's house are many mansions. If it were not so, I would have told you. I go to prepare a place for you. And if I go and prepare a place for you, I will come again and receive you unto myself, that where I am, there ye will be also. We will be there. I come to point number two. We're looking at the delight and the destiny of the holy citizens. In Revelation chapter 21, we're reading from verse
1: 9.
0: And there came unto me one of the seven angels which had the seven vials full of the seven last plagues, and talked with me, saying, come hither, I will show thee the bride, the Lamb's wife.
1: And
0: then in verse 10 it says, and he carried me away in the spirit to a great and high mountain, and showed me that great city, the holy Jerusalem, descending out of heaven from God.
1: And
0: then he now continues to describe the delight of that place. In verse 22, it says, and I saw no temple therein. For the Lord God Almighty and the Lamb are the temple of it. And the city had no need of the sun, neither of the moon to shine in it. For the glory of God did light in it, and the lamp is the light thereof. And the nations of them that are saved shall walk in the light of it, and the kings of the earth do bring their glory and honor into it.
1: Amen.
0: And the gates of it shall not be shut at all by day. There shall be no night there. And that says in verse 26, and they shall bring the glory and honor of the nations into it. I need to explain some things to you here. As we're reading about the delight of this holy city, and the delight of the citizens there, it tells us in verse 23, and the city had no need of the sun. You remember, the sun sun, the moon, the stars, the earth that we see now, and all the other planets, everything will be rolled up.
1: Aflimo o sun o we aigba nule kore miko mo waile yeko bli yese yeko fli yese.
0: Folded up and thrown away.
1: Yeko kahana ebo bedra.
0: Because the first earth and the first heaven will be no more.
1: Na aigba titakpo lo titakpo masona tindeba.
0: Therefore, the sun that now is and the moon that now is will not shine in it.
1: Na ene uto o sun kavio we de tinde de kwe mna ho in
0: the glory of God did light in it, and the Lamb is the light thereof.
1: Gego jio to enado hiron na ekpodo lempo vula wesa hiron eto.
0: And then he tells us, and the nations of them which are saved shall walk in the light of it.
1: Ewa dona mendo akotale na zizoni to hiron eto tome.
0: Does that mean that the whole nation, like your nation is your nation?
1: Be ene dido ya labo tole ekpo to mito benedo kavi to mito totoi.
0: Or your country as a country?
1: Kavi o totoi abi o toche.
0: Totally get to heaven. That's not what he's talking about. I want you to look at 1 Peter chapter 2, verse
1: 9.
0: But here, a chosen generation, a royal priesthood, and holy nation. The people who are saved, they're regarded as nation. Peculiar people, that you should show forth the praises of him who has called you out of darkness into his marvelous light. Come back to Revelation chapter 21. It says in verse 24, and the nations of them which are saved shall walk in the light of it.
1: Go aso yata kunu kunu kwa fueto ko nukweneto akotale nano zizoni to riron eto tome.
0: Anytime you are studying the Bible, you mustn't forget what you have studied already in the past.
1: Wede kwekwe ndia do biblo kia amakabona wajinwe ako kono wa ilego.
0: We studied in the past already. That is in chapter 20.
1: Meko kono lo jirade wa ime ene indo ota oko tome.
0: That whosoever was not found written in the book of life was cast into the lake of fire.
1: Do mende kwekwe ke mamoyi wulando owe ogbetome yenaze drando omiyo rilame.
0: All the people that remain after Revelation chapter 20 verse 15.
1: Mele mende kwe de kposo sokia otako afoto fototome wa idole.
0: The people whose names are written in the book of life.
1: Yenye ogbeto ke ye ko wula yin ko etondo owe ogbetome le.
0: All those who are not saved.
1: Ye maomo
0: rebellious. All those who are repentant.
1: Yes,
0: all those who are sinners.
1: Yes,
0: they are already in the lake of fire. And because they are in the lake of fire, they are not here in chapter 21. So when it says, the nations of them which are saved shall walk in the light of it, it's talking about the redeemed of the Lord. Those are the nations he's talking about. Verse 24. And the kings of the earth do bring their glory and honor into it. The kings of the earth. Again, don't let that confuse you. Because there may be some people that, okay. All these kings, they are idolatrous kings. All these chiefs that are going to churches but they are not born again. All these kings that you know they will go to a particular convention. Or they will go to a particular assembly. Or some of these churches will invite them and they will give them the front seat. And they will say, you see, our church is blessed. We have the chief of this particular village is there. And the chief of this local council is there. And the chief and the king of that place is there. And they may come to a passage like this and they say, and the kings of the earth do bring their glory and honor into this city. No, all those people who don't have their names in the book of life, they're already in hell.
1: Yes, so I'm at it.
0: Look at verse 8 again of Revelation chapter 21. And the fearful and the unbelieving. And the abominable and murderers. And the unmongers and the sorcerers. And idolaters. All the idolaters will be in hell. Whether they are high or low. Whoever they are. From wherever they are coming. Whatever title is given to them. But he's talking about the kings who are born again. Who are those kings that are born again? Revelation chapter 1 verse 5. And from Jesus, who is a faithful witness and the first begotten of the dead and the prince of the kings of the earth, unto him that loved us and washed us from our sins in his own blood and has made us kings and priests unto God is and his Father.
1: So Jesus Christ is the Messiah, the King of the earth.
0: We are the kings. And because of the beauty of holiness in our lives, and because of the shining glory of God in our eyes, Christ in you, the hope of glory.
1: Christ to me, Torido Gigoton.
0: You are the king. And we who are kings unto the Lord will bring our glory into that place. And our crowns will be upon our heads. And we lay them down at the feet of the Lord Jesus Christ. In gratitude to him because of what he has done for us. When he says that the king shall bring their glory into that city, it's not talking about this side all worshippers. It's talking about the people that know the Lord. We are the kings. I'll be there. I said I will be there. And may the Lord help you to be there in Jesus' name. We're told in Psalm 48, verses 1 and 2. It says, great is the Lord, and greatly to be praised. In the city of our God, in the mount of his holiness. Beautiful for situation. And the joy of the whole earth is Mount Zion on the sides of the north, the city of the great king.
1: It's
0: looking beyond the earthly city and it's talking about the heavenly city. Isaiah chapter 2 verse 2. And it shall come to pass in the last days that the mountain of the Lord's house shall be established in the top of the mountains and shall be exalted above the hills, and all the nations shall flow into it.
1: It's looking
0: beyond the earthly scene and it's talking about the scene that is coming in the future. In Hebrews chapter 12, reading verses 22 and
1: 23.
0: But ye have come unto Mount Zion, unto the city of the living God, the heavenly Jerusalem, and to an innumerable company of angels.
1: Sigba oso zion itanje we mi wa je podo oto daho jiwa ogberon loton me leblanu olot
0: to the general assembly and the church of the firstborn which are reaching in heaven, and to God the judge of all, and to the spirits of just men made perfect.
1: Jerusalem oloto podo ogbe ogbe anga ileto ke madokia me wa ogbe daho agunponje leton me kreye ko unla we toto lome.
0: If your name is there, then that's how you'll be a partaker there. Revelation chapter 22, I'm reading from verse 5. And there shall be no night there, no. And there shall be, they need no candle, neither light of the sun, for the Lord God giveth them light. And they shall reign forever and ever. You know, I wonder why, how we can be talking of something so high like this, and somebody will be holding on to dust and mud. When the Lord should have lifted your heart towards heaven, saying, no, Lord, come, Lord Jesus, come quickly, I want to be there. And yet it may be a little adultery, little fornication, little stealing, or a little sin that will not matter at all after all these years have passed. And then you want to go to hell because of those things that do not matter at all. What a foolish man that will be.
1: But our general, you lose your milk,
0: I want to wear the robe of righteousness. I want to see Abraham and Isaac and Jacob and Samuel and Daniel and Peter and John and Paul the apostle, more than all of them.
1: Peter, John, Paul, apostle.
0: I want to see the Lord Jesus Christ forever and ever. Nothing is going to hinder me. I said nothing is going to hinder me. I'm going to be there, and you are going to be there in Jesus' name. You know, sometimes when I read the history of these apostles of God, and these
1: the
0: people that follow the Lord till the end of their lives, I just wondered, how could they endure the great things they endured? Look at the life of Paul the apostle, for example. And then you wonder, how could a man endure such a thing like this? Then he tells you the reason he endured. He said, I saw heaven. And when he came out of that place, after he saw that revelation, then he said, none of these things move me, neither count I my life dear unto myself. I want to finish my course. And I want to be in that place. You think about John. If you have read about John the Beloved, they put him in boiling oil. And then he will not die. And then sent him to the Isle of Patmos. So loneliness could have killed the man. Thinking negative could have killed the man.
1: And
0: the man was all happy. You know why? Because he saw more of the glory of God in the Isle of Patmos than he saw when he was in the city of Jerusalem. When he was banished to that place, what he saw, they lighted him. All those persecutors did not know that they were pushing him more and more into the revelation of heaven. And so he came out of that place and he said, thank you very much for sending me to that Isle of Patmos. When I was in Ephesus, I didn't see it. When I was even in Jerusalem, I didn't see it. But it was when you banished me to the Isle of Patmos in loneliness, and then I saw the glory that I never saw before. That's what you need to see also when you go to the Word of God. And you allow the Spirit of God to tell you this thing. When you see the beauty of heaven, nothing that happens in this world will matter to you anymore. I pray you will see. In Psalm 24 verse
1: 3,
0: who shall ascend to the hill of the Lord? Who shall stand in his holy place? He that has clean hands and a pure heart.
1: Menuwe na kha oso kuro toje kave menuwe na no te oten wiwe to me ewo ti do alowe aira wiwe.
0: You understand that?
1: Amodunai atun.
0: The silly money in your office, if you still with them, your hands are not clean.
1: No endo ara joje to asun patu eji ni ajoje alo to ma we.
0: And in hospital where you are working, they are committing abortion. If you commit it with them, your hands are filled with blood, your hands are not clean.
1: Endo to to kwe to fide asun wa re yero kode na gbetre ba do alo te ni ade ho na mede alo to.
0: And if they're cheating other people, they are collecting bribes. If you are collecting the bribes with them, your hands are not clean. He that has clean hands and a pure heart. Pure motive. Pure intention. Pure purpose. Pure feeling. Inside, you are pure. Outside, you are pure. Who has not lifted up his soul unto vanity nor sworn deceitfully? He shall receive the blessing from the Lord and righteousness from the God of his salvation. This is the generation of them that seek him, that seek thy face, O Jacob. Lift up your head, so ye gaze. Be ye lift up, ye everlasting doors, and the King of glory shall come in.
1: Jacob to mize uta mitondo aga mi hongbo mi mize mi yin si zeda aga mi hongbo marokoro mi aholo ki goto nabia hongbo wa.
0: Who is this King of glory? The Lord strong and mighty, the Lord mighty in battle.
1: Menwe aholo ki goto e okuno hwarono asoka okuno asoka to hwanukon.
0: Lift up your head so ye gaze, even lift up, lift them up, ye everlasting doors, and the King of glory shall come in.
1: Mize uta mitondo aga mi hongbo mi yero na minize ye da aga mi hongbo maro.
0: Who is this King of glory? The Lord of hosts. He is a King of glory. And that's the place the Lord is preparing for his own people. Those who are righteous, those who are pure, those who are sanctified, those who are holy, they will be there. Are there people people that will not be there? Yes. That leads us to point number 3. The defiled will be denied entry into that heavenly city. Let's look at look at Revelation chapter 21, verse
1: 27.
0: Revelation chapter 21, we're looking at verse 27. And then shall in no wise enter into it anything that defileth, neither whatsoever walketh abomination or maketh a lie, but they which are written in the Lamb's book of life. When it says in no wise, that means on no account. You cannot great crush. You cannot come from behind. You cannot sneak in. Nobody will manage you there. Your father, daddy will not plead for you. Your mommy will not plead for you. Even the Lord Jesus Christ will not be able to plead for you at that time, because the day of grace will have been over. This is the time to prepare. Neither whatsoever walketh abomination or maketh a lie. The people that make lies, what does that mean? They manufacture lies. Even where there's no need to tell a lie, they'll create it even when it is not necessary. What is it that defiles men and women? Mark chapter 7, reading from verse 20. Mark chapter 7, verse 20. And he said, that which cometh out of the man defileth the man. For from within, out of the heart of men, proceed evil thoughts. These are the things that defile people. Adulteries, fornications, murders, those are the things that defile. And it says those who have these defiling things will not enter into that holy city. Thefts, that's stealing, covetousness, wickedness, deceit, that's another branch of lying, lasciviousness, an evil eye, blasphemy, pride, foolishness. All these evil things come from within and defile the man. You know what defiles people? Bitterness. What causes bitterness? Offense. When you're living in this world, somebody will step on your toes. They may not even only step on your toes, they'll step on your foot. Not only they'll step on your life, they'll step on your property, they'll step on your clothes, they'll step on you here and there. And that thing produces bitterness in the hearts of the people that are not ready for heaven. And that person makes me bitter. And he stepped on my property, I must be bitter. If you must be bitter, you'll go to hell. I've been preaching around about now to different places and different people.
1: I've
0: been telling them something that I discovered.
1: But me to di donaye nunde me ko mo donade.
0: Nobody can make you bitter without your permission.
1: Lo mede masiga royen adino ka fe nu veran matin ye so ajote na dewe.
0: And I had it and I've been telling everybody.
1: But unse bo so lo di donade gbe to le po.
0: That the two words bitter and better.
1: Lo ko gbe awe ni le vive po to eyan pa po.
0: The only single letter that makes the difference is the letter I.
1: Ko gbe do po de re fun gbo wa yeme jeje wa do iyen lo.
0: And it's you, the I, that makes you bitter. If you're bitter against anybody, it's your fault.
1: No,
0: the difference between better and bitter is I. And you are the one responsible for being bitter. It's not what they do.
1: They
0: put Daniel in the last den. He wasn't bitter.
1: Daniel
0: and they beat Paul the apostle with many stripes. He wasn't beaten. And what is it they have not done to people in the past? They were not
1: beaten.
0: It is not what they do to you that makes you
1: bitter.
0: It is the way you think about it. It's because you forget heaven. It's because you are thinking about yourself. It's because you are proud. That's why you say, they step on my toes and they step on my feet and they step on my life, they step on my right. I am bitter. You'll go to hell if you are bitter. Because it says there, the things that defile people, the root of bitterness springing up, troubling them, will defile them. And then he tells us in verse 16, lest there be any fornicator or profane person as Esau, who for one morsel of meat sold his birthright. For ye know how that afterward, when he would have inherited the blessing, he was rejected, for he found no place of repentance, though he sought it carefully with tears. I pray God will redeem us. And God will protect us. And all these things that defile will not be in our lives in Jesus' name. You know the things that defile? Your little tongue can defile you. Instead of talking about Christ, talking about the Bible, talking about heaven, talking about the new Jerusalem, talking about the glory that shall be ours, and talking about the inheritance waiting for us in heaven. What are you talking about? You're talking about so and so. All those things will make you defile. Gossiping, backbiting, tail bearing, that make you a gossip, that make you a backbiter, is going to defile you. With bitterness and with anger, and then you miss heaven. How reasonable is that? Why can't you go to the cross and say, Lord, nail this tongue to the cross of Calvary? And change me and turn me around. I don't want this kind of thing in my life. In James chapter 3, I'm looking at verse 6. And the tongue is a fire, a world of iniquity. So is the tongue among our members, and it defiles the whole body, your tongue.
1: My dear sister,
0: how do you talk to your husband?
1: My dear brother,
0: how do you talk to your wife? And children, how do you address your parents? Members of the church, how do you talk to your pastors? How do you talk about your pastor? Because you see, your tongue can defile you. How do you talk to one another, brothers and sisters? How do you dress them down, wash them down, and cut them down? What's your tongue? That can defile you. It tells us in Leviticus chapter 19, verse 31. Yeah, it says, they guard not them that are familiar spirits. Neither seek after wizards to be defiled by them. I am the Lord your God. Those who operate in familiar spirit, you are defiled. Those who have witchcraft, you are defiled. And those who are going to the people that are familiar spirit, look at my future for me. Read the palms of my hand for me. You are defiled. Give me some prophecy. You are defiled. Those who are going to people that are using occultic powers and they want prophecy, prayer, you are defiled. In 1 Corinthians chapter 3 verse 17, here is a clear word of God. If you defile other people, you mess them up, you commit immorality with them, you introduce those innocent ladies, innocent teenagers into the life of immorality, you defile them and defile their conscience. How can you get to heaven if you don't repent and make restitution? In 1 Corinthians chapter 3 verse 17, if any man defile the temple of God, him shall God destroy, for the temple of God is holy, which temple ye are. Your actions may defile your own temple. Dirty habit. Immoral habit. Or maybe you are a young man, and then there's another man, you're living together, you're homosexuals together. You're defiling one another together if you don't repent. Don't tell me you are born again. Don't tell me you are sanctified. Don't tell me you are filled with the Holy Ghost. You men, young men, staying together, that's defilement. And those of you that have maybe mates living with you are married. And then you'll be sneaking and crawling in the night to go and see those mates and touching them. Those mates may not know because they are fast asleep, and then you are fumbling with them. You are defiled. And if you want to get to heaven, there must be repentance. And washed and cleansed and purged and purified by the blood of the Lamb. And that's what the Lord is telling us. That's why we came to study the Bible, so that. And then when the trumpet shall sound, anytime, praise the Lord, we shall be there. I said, praise the Lord, we shall be there. It tells us in Matthew chapter 13, reading from verse 41. The Son of Man shall send forth his angels, and they shall gather out of his kingdom all things that offend, and them which do iniquity, and they shall cast them into a furnace of fire. There shall be wailing and gnashing of teeth. Then shall the righteous shine forth as the sun in the kingdom of their Father. Who has ears to hear, let him hear. You have ears to hear. Where are you? You have ears to hear. You know, many people have come to this church. And some people, since we started in this church, some have sat in that place, in that same place we are sitting now. Some of them are no more in the world. They have gone to the great beyond. And some of them died regretting, because they left the truth before they died. They defiled other people before they died. And the Lord impressed upon them, make right your way. And make right your life. Be washed and be cleansed in the blood of the Lamb. I preached to them. I cried before them. I shouted the message before them. And I told them, except ye repent, ye shall likewise perish. And that except a man be born again, he cannot see the kingdom of God. They had it. Some of them didn't have ears to hear. They perished. They are now in the great beyond,
1: Adainon.
0: But thank God, since we started this ministry, there are those who have had ears to hear. And I rejoice for them. I remember one sister who preached, and she believed holiness to the core, the way we gave it to her. No adulteration, no alteration, no change. She was going to die. Actually, she had sickle cell. But the pain did not bother. She believed in holiness so much. Even when the doctors were to treat her, and the doctor was a man, said, no, you cannot touch my body. Then eventually, while they were praying for her, that God will heal her, said, please, don't pray. Do you see these angels? Look at angel. Look at angel. And look at this wonderful city. Everything was beautiful. And she was just rejoicing like that.
2: That's how she went home to glory.
1: Nule po yin wan peno bo eto aya jero mo de to so fe bo bi oku to bo igigo me nure.
2: Then we have another brother.
1: Mi wa tin do me mesu ndevo.
2: And I can see that brother in my mind sight now.
1: Ngam mo me mesu ndo ai ha je ngam mo ndo hla tin vie.
2: I can see him standing.
1: Ngam mo eto te tin vie.
2: In the fullness of his height and strength.
1: To gigo hulo po hulo ki te te di eto me.
2: And I see his complexion.
1: Mo de alopa ji eti le lo.
2: He was sick.
1: E ji asan.
2: I was sent people there to go and pray for
1: me.
2: He said, don't pray. He said, if you see what I see, you will not want to remain here. Only what you'll do for me is that you'll sing. In my father's house, there are many mansions. Keep on singing. While they were singing, he was gone. Where will you be? Rise up and pray. If you have ears to hear, and you want to get to that heaven, we're talking about the beautiful city. Stand up everybody, and open your mouth and open your heart and talk to the Lord. If you have ears to hear today, and if you really want to get to heaven, who knows when you will die? Who knows when the Lord will come? Where will you be on that day? Where will you be on that day? Do you have ears to hear? Are you going to allow the devil to make you deaf to the sound of the trumpet of warning? Why don't you call upon the Lord? If you have a meeting, come back home. Come back to yourself.
1: Go out,
2: and say, Lord, I'm coming back. Are you hiding your sin because of your position in the church? You want to keep position and then you want position to lead you to hell? If they hear, what will they say? That will lead you to hell? With all the responsibilities I have in the church, if they know, they will take the position away from me. That will lead you to hell.
1: What
2: if you call upon the Lord? What shall he profit a man if he shall gain the whole world and lose his own soul? Or what shall a man give in exchange for his
1: soul?
2: Call upon the name of the Lord.
1: You'll
2: get you ready for that beautiful city. You want to be there. Others are there already. There are other people that have missed it. In fact, in that same place you are sitting now, they came to the same Bible study. They heard about the repentance. They heard about the restitution. They heard about the righteousness. But do you have ears to hear? They refused to repent. Now they are gone. You want your case to be like them. Where will you spend eternity? Call upon the Lord and say, Lord, make me ready.

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1: Praise the Lord. Let's rise up as we pray together. A great God in heaven, we thank you for our fellowship and for your love, for your grace bringing us together. I thank you because you're leading us, Lord, deeper and deeper into more and closer relationship with you. Lord, we pray this day you draw everyone nearer to yourself in Jesus'
2: name.
1: I will pray, Lord, you put our feet on Calvary Road. That all the grace and all the love and all the strength and all the power, the encouragement, all the excitement and the purpose for living, you give to everyone in Jesus'
2: name.
1: And Lord, make this road pleasant for us to walk in. Easy to walk in. So that all the load and all the pressure and all the time and all the dragging of the feet of the past, you drive everything away in Jesus'
2: name.
1: Lord, as we have the joy of telling other people, it's so good to be in Christ. It's so wonderful to be in Christ. And as you do everything for us within and without and around, you meet all the needs of the people in Jesus' name. And all those prayer requests that were lifted up, people needing this and needing this, Lord, while we walk this Calvary Road, supply every need. Move every mountain. Answer the prayers of everyone, Lord. Or pray, Lord, around your word today will feed and the joy of the Lord will increase in every heart. We thank you because we know you have answered. In Jesus' name we pray. You give me another amen before you sit down. God bless you. You can sit down. We're looking at John chapter 16 from verse 12. I have yet many things to say unto you, but ye cannot bear them now. Howbeit, nevertheless, when he, the Spirit of truth, has come, he will guide you into all truth, for he shall not speak of himself, but whatsoever he shall hear, that shall he speak, and he will show you things to come. Receive of mine, and shall show it unto you. All things that the Father has are mine. Therefore said I, that he shall take of mine, and shall show it unto you.
2: Now
3: A little while and ye shall not see me again. A little while and ye shall see me because I go unto the Father.
2: Wenuvude mi ule manamo mi bakula wenuvude minaso mo minanye je otode utu.
3: Here were some of the last words that Jesus spoke to his disciples. Actually, he had been revealing to them this past week that he was going away, and their hearts became sorrowful. They didn't see the advantage of what he was telling them. Many times in our hearts concentrate on what we have lost. And we do not understand what we are going to gain. Let's say this way. Many times our hearts concentrate on the pain. And we do not think about the gain. And you see many people, as they think about that, and they're always thinking about the past. Always thinking about their loss. Always thinking about their pain. They're not able to see the way forward. But Jesus Christ was very different. He was leaving all these disciples behind, and he loved them very much. In fact, he tells us in John chapter 13, look at verse 1. Now before the feast of the Passover, Jesus knew that his hour was come, that he should depart out of this world, having loved his own, which were in the world. He did what? He loved them unto the end. He still loved them. And yet, you see what he was doing here? He was revealing to them. And he was saying, you know, it's profitable for you that I go away. Because if I go not away, the Holy Ghost, the Comforter, will not come unto you. Well, think about it this way. On the one hand is pain, on the other hand is gain. And when you are leaving behind, let's say you are going to have 100 naira pain, so that you can gain 1,000,000 naira gain. Then you say, wait, this is wonderful. There is 100 naira pain, and then there is 1,000,000 naira gain. That pain, 100 naira pain.

0: alindo wa pobona wa arodo to meton o to jesu e ma so adure ba dogmo avele mejuna gbon loton ba.
1: The same thing, my brother, my sister, in your life, and the same thing, my children, in your life, whenever there's a little pain, what's going to follow? And because of that, the present pain will not matter to you.
0: E neto mesun menyonu che no visun che no vion chele ne pe de jojo mi go boya o fie sa boy vive no te butun gbadwa kona ale de na khodo na wa male lo.
1: Let's think about our mothers who have to go through the labor pains. Of course, they do not know that this child that is causing us the labor pain now is going to become the president of this country. And because they do not know that, the pain appears exaggerated. What if they could know? What if the mother of the president of America, when that child was to be born, what if the mother knew that one day this child that is to be born will be the number one citizen, not only of America, but of the whole world? And she looked at that gain ahead of time. The labor pains will mean nothing.
0: Now,
1: because of the great gain. And the same thing you need to think about your life when you're going through some challenges and going through some pains, you're going through some loss, and you think of the gain that is going to come after that, the present sorrow will not matter at all.
0: And
1: then I want to remind you once again, there is nothing to worry about.
0: Get us
1: the scene of John, verse 7. Nevertheless, I tell you the truth. It is expedient, it is proper, it is profitable for you that I go away. For if I go not away, the comforter will not come unto you. But if I depart, I will send him unto you. Now he began to tell them in verse 12, I have yet many things to say unto you, but I cannot tell you now. And if I remain here with you, you will never have those things. Now I told you I'm going away. The purpose of my going away is that when I go over there and I get over there, I'll send the comforter unto you. And that is going to be more than you ever bargained for when you started following after me. And because of that, that's why I was joyful. That's why I was happy. And he wanted to transfer that same joy, happiness, gladness into their heart. I pray you'll be happy today.
0: But Jesus, you know, I say,
1: and then the joy of the Lord flowing out of your heart will be ever flowing in Jesus' name.
0: He
1: said, I have yet many things to say unto you, but ye cannot bear them now. How be it when he, the Holy Ghost, the Spirit of truth, is come? He will guide you into all truth, for he shall not speak of himself, but whatsoever he shall hear, he shall speak. And he will show you what things to come. And
0: then he will show you what things to come.

0: Look at verse 14, and he shall glorify me.
1: Papa, we are neto ewonakpa gigo na mi.
0: Now you see that the Holy Spirit is mentioned centrally in this passage we have read.
1: Anamra wewe inu enote dondonu ti emikia na leto.
0: I want you to look at the scriptures with your brothers and sisters today on the supreme purpose of the Spirit's coming.
1: Eme sunu chenyo andokra wedo nuya mona gigbo wewe to se wiwa.
0: The supreme purpose of the Spirit's coming. In the Pentecostal churches, you look at our brothers and sisters in those churches where they emphasize Holy Spirit, Holy Spirit. And you think of what do they emphasize the Holy Spirit will do when he comes. Maybe
1: it's
0: so speak in tongues, that's wonderful.
1: Bravo.
0: But that's not the highest purpose. That's not the supreme purpose. Maybe they say it is to grant us healing and health and wealth. That is great.
1: Bravo.
0: But that's not the highest purpose.
1: Bravo.
0: Here the Lord Jesus Christ said that there are some revelations we'll never receive until he comes. Some information you'll never receive until it comes. And there is some impartation you will never receive until it comes. Because there are many things I cannot tell you now, but it is when that Holy Spirit is come, it will guide you into all truth. That is the supreme purpose of the coming of the Holy Spirit. We're looking at it under three subtitles. Number one, the gateway for Christians into the truth. Number two, our guide as Christians into all truth. Our guide as Christians into all truth. Number three, the glorifying of Christ, the truth. The glorifying of Christ, the truth. We're looking at number one, the gateway for Christians into the truth. We're looking at verse 12. I have yet many things to say unto you. Lord, why haven't you told us those many things? Why haven't you revealed to us those many things? Because ye cannot bear them now. Do you learn something here? The amount of revelation that comes to you will depend on what you can receive now. What you can have now. What you can endure now. What you can bear now. What you can carry now. What you can find useful now. That means then, although God wants to give everything, he wants to reveal his mind, his way, his wisdom. And he wants to give us the very height and depth of revelation. He has to moderate it to where you are. And what you are willing to receive, and many times our receptivity is so small. And our receptivity is so kind of limited by tradition.
1: And
0: it is expectation that precedes manifestation.
1: amonde nukundi do weklon jenukona usokia.
0: If your expectation is small, the manifestation is going to be small.
1: Indo tolido tuwe indebo wegli mowe usokia tuwe naso wegli do niye.
0: If your expectation is narrow, the manifestation is going to be narrow.
1: Indo tolido tukavi nukundo tuwe indebo wegli mowe.
0: And if your receptivity, your drum, your container is very small, the treasure that is poured into that container is going to be very small. And so the Lord Jesus told them, he said, you know what? You think you've heard it all. And you think you know it all. And you think you've got all the revelation of God. Actually, there are yet many things I need to tell you. Many things I need to reveal unto you. I cannot tell you now because you cannot bear them now. Have we lost it there? Now, are we ever going to get it? That's what Jesus said in verse 13. Howbeit, when he, the Spirit of truth, is come, he will guide you into what? Into all truth. All those things you have not known, the Holy Spirit is coming. And when the Holy Spirit comes, he'll guide you into all truth. The gateway for Christians into the truth is the Holy Spirit. That's why we're losing quite a lot. If we think I'm born again, that's all right. That's not enough. I'm sanctified. That's all right, but that's not enough. It is when we get in into the very depths of the experience of the Holy Ghost baptism. And the Holy Spirit comes, and the things we never knew, and the things we never thought about, then the Lord begins to tell us that. But wait a minute. Sometimes after you are born again and you have gone through the discipleship class, sometimes after you are born again and you have gone through the training, workers training, sometimes after you are born again and you have gone through some systematic teaching of the word of God, and then you now think you seal it up. That's what many people do. They seal up everything they're going to have. They say, I'm born again. I've gone through discipleship class. I've gone through the training. And then, if any other truth comes, if any other revelation comes, they say, no, I'm going to compare that with everything I've got. And if it is not part of what I've got, they just block it out. They say, no, it cannot be. How about this verse? How about what Jesus said?
1: I've
0: yet many things to say unto you. They were with the Lord Jesus Christ for 3.5 years, and yet the Lord said, now I'm revealing this to you. That when the Holy Spirit has come, he will guide us, guide you into all truth. He will guide you. Look at Acts of the Apostles chapter 13 verse 27. For they that dwell at Jerusalem and their rulers, because they knew him not, nor yet the voices of the prophets which are read every Sabbath day, they have fulfilled them in condemning him.
1: They
0: read Genesis, and Genesis talks about Christ, but they never saw Christ. They read Exodus that talks about the Paschal lamb,
2: Had they never beheld the lamp of God slain for the foundation of the world,
1: He read Leviticus,
2: and it is the blood that makes atonement for every man. And it's in Leviticus, they never saw the value of the blood of Jesus.
1: He read Numbers,
2: when as Moses lifted up the serpent in the wilderness, so the Son of Man shall be lifted up. They never saw Christ. They read Deuteronomy, where the word of God says, I'll give you another prophet like unto Moses. He, whatever he comes to say to you, hear him. And they never saw that. They read Joshua and they saw that I have come to you as a captain of the host of the Lord, and they never saw the captain of our salvation. They read in the Psalms where it says the Lord is my shepherd, I shall not want, and they never saw him as a good shepherd, as a good shepherd. They read Isaiah, unto us a child is born, and they never saw him. And they read Ezekiel that talks about the Son of Man over and over again. They read Daniel, where it says that stone is the cornerstone of our faith, is the very foundation of the temple. It'll come without hands and strike all the mountains, the kingdoms of the world. They never saw him.
1: And
2: they read Malachi where it says the Son of Righteousness will come with healing in his wings. They read service in every Sabbath, they never saw Christ. Can you think about that? That many people can read the Bible, they can read from cover to cover, until the Holy Spirit comes and guides us into the truth, we'll never see anything. I pray today you will see. Acts chapter 8 verse 29, and the Spirit said unto Philip, remember now this is the Holy Ghost, go near and join thyself to this chariot. And Philip ran thither unto him, and had him reach the prophet Isaiah, and said, understandest thou what thou readest? Verse 31, and he said, how can I accept some man should guide me? Now, Ethiopian eunuch, who are you expecting will be a kind of man that will guide you? They will not be, of course, the Pharisees who read the Bible every Sabbath day and they themselves don't understand. And an ignorant person cannot enlighten another ignorant person. It must be a man who has been guided himself by the Holy Spirit. If anybody is to guide you into the truth, he himself will be a man who has been filled with the Spirit and who is being guided by the Spirit.
1: And
2: look at Philip. It was the Spirit of God that guided Philip and then said, go join yourself unto this chariot. This is the kind of man. Because it is the Holy Spirit in Philip, the Holy Spirit in another man that can guide us into the truth.
1: Philip,
2: and is the gateway into the truth. And then it says, and he desired Philip that he would come up and sit with him. And our brothers and sisters, our friends who are coming for the first time today, then if you don't come after today, just stay back at home. If you don't come and sit with us, you don't come and say, there's something here, and whatever is there, I want to get out of it, and it is by coming near that thing that is hidden now, it will be revealed to you in Jesus' name.
1: Amen.
2: Everybody, can you give me a good amen? You know, it's as we sit together and we share together, and then we can open our mouths and open the scriptures. I'm telling you, everything you've ever lost, everything will come back to you. It says in verse 32, and the place of the scripture which he read was this: he was led as a sheep to the slaughter, and like a lamb dumb before his shearer, so opened he not his mouth. In his humiliation, his judgment was taken away, and who shall declare his generation? For his life is taken from the earth. And the eunuch answered Philip and said, I pray thee, I plead with you, I'm begging of you, of whom speaketh the prophet this, of himself or of some other man? When you read the scriptures, if you don't understand, ask your leaders. In verse 35, then Philip opened his mouth and began at the same scripture and preached unto him Jesus. And then it says in verse 36, and as they went on their way, they came unto a certain water, and the eunuch said, see, here is water, what does hinder me to be baptized? Brothers and sisters, let's look up. What revelation we have here. Look at this man. When did he cry? When did he kneel down? When did he roll on the ground? When did he have such great, great overwhelming sorrow for all that he has done in the past? We've not seen that yet. When did he make restitution? He has not made any restitution yet. And he said, here is water, what hinders me to be baptized? His life was changed. And whatever is going to do, restitution and love and giving, whatever it is, he will do that when he gets home. But now, at this very time now, I am ready. I need to be baptized in water. What a great revelation. You know, sometimes you want to make people pass through point one and point two and point three. And until we finish point three, you think they're not ready yet. You're still on point one and they say, I need to be baptized in water right now.
1: So yeah, da ho te die. Anya wuleti minuti do ho go titan ho gwa weto. Ho gwa ton to ba ma nyo la mede a to kolo nane. Na po do ho go titan ton jilo. Jilo ba tem si meton to divye.
2: And then look at what it says in verse 37. And Philip said, if thou what is by faith.
1: Ye kwa fok ma tonu kwa weto. Philip is so do mo ye yin gena ya ya. To ele po do yi se le po to kwa yi se daliwe.
2: By grace are you saved through faith, that not of yourself. It is the gift of God. If thou believest with all thine heart, thou mayest.
1: Mo yi se daliwe do kwa mi gamba ya zon me su tongba. Mi ni ka yi go. Ye yi se kuda ya to ele po pata pata.
2: And he answered and said, I believe that Jesus Christ is the Son of God. And he commanded the chariot to stand still, and they went down both into the water, both Philip and the eunuch, and he baptized him. And when they were come up out of the water, what's next? The Spirit of the Lord caught away Philip. Everything was done by the Spirit of God, and the eunuch saw him no more, and he went on his way.
1: It's okay, no brother, man. Yeah, he said, "Po vijewoya, do vijewoya with Jesus Christ." Yes, brother, man. Yeah, ni kenkeke do te ye mi awele. So jete yi osi me flipi po jolo po. 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
2: Tell me out loud.
1: Do I mean bo?
2: Was he saved?
1: That's
2: the joy of the Lord.
1: And you
2: see how the Spirit has
1: worked.
2: And what the Spirit of the Lord has done. He went home rejoicing. You know what the Lord is telling us? Sometimes, you know, you meet somebody and the fellow has been reading the scriptures. He didn't understand.
1: And you know,
2: saying, I want somebody to come and give me revelation. I'm having great expectation. All I'm waiting for now is the manifestation. Then you get in there, allow yourself to be led of the Spirit of God. Don't say, I know what to do. 1, 2, 3, 4, 5, 6, 7. And you get to number 2. The fellow says, I want to give my life to Christ. No, you can't give your life to the Lord now. And there are still 7 things I need to tell you.
1: And
2: then you go number 3. And then he says, please, my heart is stirring up. I just want the Lord. I want to get to Jesus. I want to get to heaven. He is mine. He is mine. He died. You say, no, you cannot give your life to the Lord now.
1: And
2: then you say point number 4, point number 5. Then when you reach number 7, you say, let us pray now. And then the spirit to pray, the excitement to pray, the joy to pray, all that is subsided. And then, you know, he cannot pray in the spirit now. He cannot pray with excitement now. Let the Holy Ghost walk in the hearts of people. And when the Lord has done it, we give all the glory to Him. And ours will be the edification and the blessing in Jesus' name. Is it only the Ethiopian eunuch that read and he didn't understand? Let's look at 1 Corinthians chapter 3. We're looking at verse 1. And I, brethren, could not speak unto you as unto the spiritual, but as unto carnal, even as unto babes in Christ.
1: Verse 2. have
2: fed you with milk and not with meat. For hitherto ye were not able to bear it, neither yet now are ye able.
1: Nyeko yo nyino do nyimi emanyi onlagba na mi ngle matos mako so ganyi kaka je dinvie mo mi matre so ganyi to dinvie lo.
2: 1 Corinthians chapter 1 verse 7.
1: Kondi dina tati ta fo ton sian we.
2: So that ye come not behind. Ye come behind in no gift, waiting for the coming of our Lord Jesus Christ. They add even the gifts of the Spirit. Think about that. Look at verse 26. But you see your calling, brethren. They were brethren. They were children of God. And you see your calling. How that not many wise men after the flesh, not many mighty, not many noble are called, but God has chosen the foolish things of the world to confound the wise, and God has chosen the weak things of the world to confound the things which are mighty, and the base things of the world, and the things which are despised as God chosen, yea, the things which are not to bring to naught the things which Look at verse 30. But of him are ye how? They were saved in Christ Jesus, who of God is made unto us, number one, wisdom. Number two, righteousness. Number three, sanctification. Number four, redemption. They came behind in no gift. But look at chapter 3 now, verse 1. And I, brethren, could not speak unto you as unto spiritual, but as unto carnal, even as unto babes in Christ. I have fed you with milk and not with meat, for hitherto ye were not able to bear it, neither yet now are ye able. The Lord is telling us something that we need to relax and be at ease and open up and say, Lord, I thank you for what I have, but I don't have it all yet. I thank you for what I know, but I don't know it all yet. Because if we don't understand that, we will block the way of the Spirit, telling us any other thing. So we'll say, what else do I want? I'm saved, like Corinthian believers. What else am I looking for? I'm sanctified, like the Corinthian believers. And then we block the way of revelation. We say, no, I don't think I can have any other thing. I've got it all. Let's look at Hebrews chapter 5, verse 8. Though he was a son, talking about the Lord Jesus Christ, yet he learned obedience through the things which he suffered. And being made perfect, he became the author of eternal salvation unto all them that obey him.
1: Called
2: of God and high priest after the order of Melchizedek. Of whom we have what? Many things to say. He said, of Christ we have many things to say. Look at Paul the Apostle. Brothers and sisters, please look up here. You think about Paul the Apostle. When did he come? It's not how much time you have spent. In fact, he said, I was born out of due time. But he said, even though I came at a late hour, I now have labored more than them all. And he had more revelation than all the people that came before him. How he gave the way to the Holy Ghost. Oh Lord, whatever you want to reveal, here am I. I'm ready. When you say that and you are ready, revelations will come to you. Look at that in verse 11, of whom we have many things to say and hard to be uttered, seeing ye are dull of hearing. And then it says, for the time ye ought to be teachers, ye have need that one teach you again, which be the first principles of the oracles of God, and have become such as have need of milk and not of meat. For everyone that useth milk is unskillful in the word of righteousness, for he is a babe.
1: For we are waiting now, Jerry, me, Jeremy, don't you? Me, proto, me, sorting to Yere, Mede, Nasano, Vonue, New Job, Joe, Tontore, Dablaton, Colombo, Sawa, Di Mere, Unco, Masogano, Nino, Martin Dole, Mani, Nulusi, Siena, Ye, Toninoza, Le Pony, Marwento, Dodo, Tom, Mekna, Ovito, Akon, Ye, Ewa.
2: Strong meat belongeth to them that are of age, even to those who by reason of use have their senses exercised to discern both good and evil. I pray as Christ has said, I have yet many things to say unto you, but ye cannot receive them now. Howbeit, when the Spirit of God is come, he will guide us into all truth. You will be guided. And all the revelation that Christ has for us will be given unto us, and we're going to accept in Jesus' name. We're coming back to John chapter 16. We're going to the next point. Now, while you're opening your Bible, I just want to refresh your memory. And you know, this deeper Christian life ministry started when
1: 1973.
2: And 1973, when we started, I was not wearing suit. I just wore my shirt and pair of trousers and short sleeve shirt, and it was okay, just lecture at the university.
1: And
2: then if we had retreat, I dressed like that. If we had whatever we had, we are just dressed like that. Even if I, go to another country, I always dress like that. Then one day the Lord then said, hey, it's okay, consecration is all right, and this is all right, but now you go for a suit and put on a suit and tie. And I thought, oh, choir, you're happy for that. Praise the Lord. And
3: I thought, what will the people say? But God had said it, so I went for a suit and tie. And when I came out for the first time, people said, oh, the pastor is losing his consecration. But now everything is okay. But suppose we didn't get that revelation. Very simple thing. How do we now go to all these places, minister in America and minister in Europe, and go to South Africa, go to all these various countries, more than 60 countries right now in the world?
1: America, Russia, Asia,
3: how do we do that? If we had allowed the tradition of just shirt, and there's nothing wrong with shirt, but there's also nothing wrong with the suit and the tie.
1: And then
3: we said that we're just ministry. All that we're going to do, just teach Bible study. You remain in your churches. Everybody remain where you are.
1: And
3: then we had state leaders and we had this and that. One day I was just praying, and then the Lord said, now you're going to start Sunday worship. Think about that. All we just do is Monday night, Monday evening, have your Bible study and then go back to your churches. Then I thought in my heart, what will people say? Because we are told the people, all we're going to do, everything we know, just study the Bible and we're okay. And then the Lord said, start Sunday worship. And then I said, but remember, many things I would have told you, I can't tell you now. But when the Holy Ghost has come, He will tell you all things. Sometimes when the Lord speaks, I just go ahead. Then I call the state overseers and I said, you know what? We're going to start Sunday worship. Stopped the hand and said, sir, not so. He accepted me as his superintendent, as his leader, but yet he said, if we start Sunday worship, I'm going to leave. I said, why? Because we told everybody, we're not going to have Sunday worship. I said, that's what I said to you. Sunday service. All I wanted to just teach Bible study, but the Lord is saying, go for Sunday service. Another brother raised up the hand and said, sir, don't let us do something like this. If we do anything like this, all the churches are going to just block us out. They said, these are liars, these are deceivers. They still know they are not going to start Sunday worship. And now look at them, they have started. I said, I would reason the way you reason. I would talk the way you are talking, but this is what the Lord had said. And then we went ahead, and in November 1982, we started Sunday service. And some of the people, they just said, no, this cannot be. And some of them they just left.
1: But me back to 1982 November.
3: But look at it today. What if we did not start Sunday service?
2: Monday night, and the churches were putting pressure on our members, and they keep them down to become workers, to become preachers, to become this and that.
1: But me no understand. But you can't tell me. But I go there, go there. You know, be a goofy mitole. We do basin. Asomato. You go to Kajito. I go there, man.
2: But I thank God we had Sunday service.
1: Oh, can you hear me? No, it's like beton.
2: And now all over Nigeria, all over Ghana, and many countries, more than 40 countries in Africa, and you know, everywhere on Sunday morning. As we are here now, all the deeper life now is deeper life, not just Christian ministry, it's now Bible church.
1: But the way to feel like photo, photo, to Ghana, Bonco, Diva, Benin, Fipo, Rioto, Kande to Africa, Mayubadi, the Vie, Sagra Funeka to feed the Vie, Yosu, Sambasito, Don, Mindo, Pena, Jordan, we are 80.
2: And everywhere they are there, and God is doing wonderful things.
1: But Fipo, Yetinda, I mean, the Vizuma, I can be able to
2: what I'm just saying is, whatever the Lord is saying, God is going to use us in this world. I just came back from America and Europe, and you know, in America and Europe, I'm just surprised about what happened. We're planning for a crusade, you know, in UK, and then they bring all these pastors together, and whites and blacks. This is the first time I've seen such proportion of, you know, white ministers there, and they were all there, and they wanted me to come and talk to them about, you know, what we're going to do later part of this year. And I was thinking, what am I going to tell them? Because this is not the regular deeper life thing that, you know, I would say point one, point two, point three. And the Lord said, go there. When you get there, I'll tell you what to say.
1: But the Lord said,
2: as I got there, I look at the people, and if you're going to do anything to start with, number one, there must be a desire. It just came. Just said, there's going to be a desire.
1: And
2: I was wondering when the next one will come. And then I said, you desire, then you inquire. And then I said, Lord, give me the next. Then you acquire. And then I said, you perspire.
1: And
2: I said, if you don't perspire, you're not going to show up any. And then I said, you inspire. And then you say, I said, you retire and go back, and don't take a decision. Just retire and be quiet and say, Lord, what do you want to say? And then when you come back, you refire. Those white people, I saw them taking notes. They had never had anything like that before. And then I said, I'm going to talk to you on working together without fear. Don't be afraid of me. I'm not afraid of you. Let's work together without fear. And then working together with faith. And then working together as friends.
1: Here we are, and
2: when we finished, and you know, the people, and they came interacting together, preparing for that future program, and then they said, this person is not here, we're going to tell him, that one is not here, we're going to tell him. What I'm saying is, as you open to the Spirit of God, what God wants you to be, you will be.
1: And
2: what God wants this church to be, you will be in Jesus' name. By the way, you know what? I didn't plan to do all that. I was supposed to come back earlier in the week. The Lord just said, don't go back earlier in the week. You have your Sunday service, but you'll go back on Friday. I said, well, what am I going to do? Just stay in meaning. You came for all that. They don't just said, don't go, just stay. And I said, okay. Then I changed my ticket. And then I stayed behind. Because I stayed behind, look at the things that happened. A very little thing that the Lord is saying, this is how to do this, this is what to do, and you just say, yes Lord, and with the yes Lord, God will take you to the mountain top. I'm going to point number two, our guide as Christians into all truth. Our guide as Christians into all the truth. We're looking at John chapter 16. We're looking at verse 13. How be it when he, the Spirit of truth, has come, he will guide you into all truth. He is our guide. He will guide you. Whatever you don't know now, don't worry about that. The Lord will make sure that everything you ought to know, you will know. Everything you are supposed to be, you will be. Every mountain you are to climb, you will climb. Every ladder you are supposed to go up with, you'll go up in Jesus' name. And it says, for he shall not speak of himself, but whatsoever he shall hear, that shall he speak, for and he will show you things to come. In John chapter 14 verse 26, but the Comforter, which is the Holy Ghost, whom the Father will send in my name, he shall teach you how many things? All things. I will bring all things to your remembrance whatsoever I have said unto you. We're looking at Isaiah chapter 30, and we're looking at it from verses 20 and 21. Isaiah 30, verses 20 and 21. And though the Lord give you the bread of adversity and the water of affliction, yet shall not thy teachers be removed into a corner anymore.
1: Eyo kro tre inu du to cla ton po sin kumbia ton po na mi se pa me kro to to ele mato na gon yi o nu glo bagba.
2: You know, we're a gift to you. Your coordinator is a gift to you.
1: Anyo mi nu na de na we la lu sin ko to yin nu ni na de ran we.
2: And your group coordinator is a gift to you.
1: Be to pa sin ko to yin nu ni na de ran we.
2: Your pastor is a gift to you. Make use of all the opportunity and the privilege.
1: Le gbo ko to to nu na de we yin na ran we.
2: And say, I've not seen for a long time. Oh, Pastor, you are too busy. And because we know you are too busy, we don't want to bother. I said, bother me. I'm a gift to you. That's why I'm there. So that even if it's just a minute together, just 5 minutes together, and I put something in your life, and that thing in your life will get you to where you need to go. What if you didn't come today? All these that we're sharing together, would you have heard? No. Come every time. I love to see you and you love to see
1: me.
2: When your teacher is near and you, the student, the learner, you are near. And we're sitting together, we're fellowshipping together, and God is revealing all these things, all the fears in your heart will vanish away.
1: Come
2: on, 20, but thine eyes shall see thy teachers. In verse 21, and thine ear shall hear a word behind thee saying, this is the way. Walk ye in it, when ye turn to the right, and when ye turn to the left. The Lord himself will grant you everything you need to know, you need to hear in Jesus' name. We're looking at Psalm 73, verse 25.
1: Psalm 73,
2: then let's go back to verse 24. It says, thou shalt guide me with thy counsel. Afterward, you receive me to glory. The Lord will take you to glory. And then in verse 25, whom have I in heaven but thee, and there is none upon the earth that I desire beside thee. My flesh and my heart faileth, but God is the strength of my heart, and he is my portion, he is your portion forever.
1: So the Lord
2: is saying that the Holy Ghost will come, he'll guide us into all truth. Point number 3, the glorifying of Christ the truth. We're looking at John chapter 16. We're looking at verse 14 and verse 15. It says, and he shall glorify me, for he shall receive of mine and show it unto you. Brothers and sisters, do you know our lives depend on whatever is revealed unto us? Maybe you never thought about that. You never take a step except what is revealed unto you. How about that? What evil spirits do? They take the things of Satan and they reveal unto people. And they take the things in the dark and they reveal unto people. They take the things that will cause fear, that will cause panic, and they reveal unto people. There's sometimes that some people say they see vision, they see revelation, they see this and that, but the devil plays on their intelligence. And all those demon spirits and evil spirits will take the plan of Satan and will take everything the devil wants to do. He wants to ruin them. He wants to destroy them. He wants to fill their hearts with fear and panic. And then they say they're having a dream or revelation, reveals that unto them. They cannot go out of the house. They cannot move freely. He shuts their minds away from the promises of God. And then he makes them to see a dark picture. But the Lord is saying, you are a favored child of God from today. And the Holy Spirit is going to come to you. And every good thing God has in mind for you, the Holy Spirit will be taking that day by day. He'll be revealing that to you. And it will bring glory to God. It will bring joy and edification to your life. This is why the Holy Spirit is giving to us. That everything the Lord is saying, I would have told you this, you are not able to bear it now, out.
1: Now,
2: when next week comes, when next month comes, when next year comes, the Holy Spirit keeps on taking ideas, opinions, plans, thoughts, promises, the good things from Christ, the things that belong to Christ, your Savior, your Lord. He'll be taking that and revealing to you every time, and then you'll just be walking like this. When you get to a closed door and the Holy Spirit reveals to you what is of Christ, that closed door will open. You get to a mountain and it appears, what am I going to do? Don't think anymore. Don't you know, be thinking, what am I going to do? There's nothing you are going to do. Christ has done everything. And the Lord has seen the mountain before you get there. And the Lord has seen the river before you get there. And when you get there, what am I going to do? The Holy Spirit will take something from Christ and give it, and then everything opens up. Then you go, and then you go the other side. You are singing all the way through.
1: Now, Jeff, now, it's our now. People, we're the Vialo. Now, you know,

0: Convo, moi, Vogbonazoa, Dueto, Besson Egbe, Donia.
1: That's what the Lord is saying, that what we need today is the Holy Spirit, the abiding presence of the Holy Spirit.
0: And then
1: Christ has gone up already and is sitting down at the right hand of majesty on high. And he's saying, it is expedient for you that I go away. If I go not away, I will not send the Holy Spirit, but I'm gone, I'll send him to you, and the rest of your life will be bright. The rest of your life, now things are going to be different. It's not going to be like before anymore, in Jesus' name. And then it says, all things that the Father has are mine. Therefore, said I, he shall take of mine and shall show it unto you. And it is in that showing, it is in that revelation that everything you desire, everything will come unto you. John chapter 17, verse 10. All mine are thine, and thine are mine, and I'm glorified in them. The Lord says, everything the Father has belongs to Christ. Everything Christ has belongs to the Father. And he says, I am glorified in these my disciples. In verse 14, I have given them thy word, and the world has hated them, because they are not of the world. Even as I am not of the world, I pray not that thou shouldest take them out of the world, but that thou shouldest keep them from the evil.
0: They
1: are not of the world, even as I'm not of the world. You are different from the world. And you're not going to live the life of heaven on earth in Jesus' name. It tells us in verse 22 of that same chapter, and the glory which thou gavest me, I have given unto them. The glory which thou gavest me. The Lord is saying, your life from today will not be a disgrace. It will be a life of glory. And then Jesus told the Father, he said, Father, you know what? The glory that I have, the glory that you have given me, I give now unto them. Then he said that they all may be one even as we are one. I in them and thou in me, that they also may be made perfect in one. And that the world may know that thou hast sent me, and that the world may know that thou hast loved them as thou hast loved me.
0: If you're thinking
1: nobody loves me, nobody cares for me, and the people of the world are saying, who cares for you? Who loves you? The Lord is going to now begin to do something in your life that the whole world around you will know that God loves you. In verse 24, Father, I will that they also whom thou hast given me be with me where I am, that they may behold my glory. You will see that glory. And then it says in that verse 24, it says that they may behold my glory, which thou hast given me, for thou hast loved me before the foundation of the world.

0: to gigo chemo arama gigo eto do hege ko na mi pon ro do ge yin wona mi je nu kona jijo ayi ho ton
1: brothers and sister, it's a new day.
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1: a new revelation
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1: and a new life
0: iho yo yo
1: and the Lord is going to make a new path before you
0: mo kuna ba si ali ro mo le yo de bona we.
1: All you need to do is say, Lord, now I know I need the Holy Spirit.
0: Mana wale ko di vero kru no e njo gbigbo wiwe.
1: No more argument.
0: No didomatimba.
1: No more saying, no, not so, Lord. All I say now is, yes, Lord. And the Lord will take you where you ought to be.
0: La la mama wa egba okru no maso mumba diamo. Nwando lekpo okru no e. Nwe aju lekpo eni wiwa.
1: Let's rise up and talk to the Lord in prayer.
0: Ne mondo ate funa po to eji na mini khode zokpo.
1: And let him take you where he wants you to be.
0: Mo de keni kpa we jesi eji na yeni je.
1: And let him make you do what he wants you to do. No more argument. No more argument. There's a new path before you. There's a new way before you. There's a new life before you. As you give your heart to Jesus, you give your hand to Jesus, Lord, lead me on. Don't let your own natural, human, secular, worldly, denominational, religious thoughts tie you up.
0: And the killing and the way to Kavi, the same atosoto, ni si canabo persona we blow.
1: Let those chains and fetters and cords be broken.
0: The ke get danelepo gan danelepo yeni we went to kayakaya to egbe.
1: Say, Lord, yes, Lord.
0: All
1: things that the Father has a mind.
0: That's
1: this I said unto you. That the tape of mine reveal it unto you.
2: Heavenly Father, we thank you very much for the service today. We thank you because this is going to be a wonderful time for every one of us. This being our covenant service, we're praying, O Lord, you'll open the windows of heaven and pour down your blessings on everyone in Jesus' name.
3: We're
2: praying, Lord, that your blessing will never stop in our lives all throughout this year. That your promises will be yes and amen in every life this year in Jesus' name. That all your people and their children and their families will share in the manifold blessings of the Lord in Jesus' name. Fill our lives with joy. Our lives with laughter. Of the great multiplied blessings of the God in Jesus' name. Well, thank you because we know you have answered. In Jesus' name we pray. Everybody praise the Lord again. As we come to this covenant service, the Lord invites us for a special thing. And when the Lord invites you for a special thing, you come with a special attitude and with a special faith and with a special heart to receive from the Lord. Precious promises of God for us in the new covenant. Precious promises in the new covenant. We have this new covenant pronounced in Jeremiah chapter 31. Looking at you from verse 31. Behold, the days come, says the Lord, that I will make a new covenant with the house of Israel and with the house of Judah. odo bibo yen na ba si alenu yo re ke okwe Israel to po okwe Juda
3: no. Not according to the covenant that I made with their fathers in the day that I took them by the hand to bring them out of the land of Egypt, which my covenant did break, although I was an husband unto them, says the Lord.
2: Gbadi alero ke yen ba si ke oto ye to le to azan ke gbe yen ye alo ke do ran ye na do ran ye to so ai gba ejibi to ji ma gba alero se we ye gba le yen treyin okuno to ye jido we okuno do.
3: But they shall be the covenant as I will make of the house of Israel after those days, says the Lord. I will put my law in their inward parts and write it in their hearts, and they and will be their God, and they shall be my people. Every man, no more teach every man his neighbor, and every man his brother, saying, know the Lord, for they shall all know me, from the least of them unto the greatest of them, says the Lord. For I will forgive their iniquity, and I will remember their sin no more.
2: Ye matona sa kula omedo kula kuka menu eto kula omedo kula kuna visu no eto badamo yo kula na ye mekpo we na yo me som me uwe ye to meka ye meki klo me we kula dona ye na jona ye na wa ye to ye na to ye to la me ye manafre no jeba ba.
3: This is what the Bible refers to as the new covenant.
2: Eke we Bible yirado alenu yoyo.
3: A covenant is like an agreement between two people.
2: And
3: this agreement has promises in there. Many times there are conditions attached to those promises. Here is a covenant that Lord God Almighty is making with his own people. And there are promises in this covenant. And the promises are given a language of certain, in a language of assurance, undeniable possibility that this is what will happen in this new covenant. Many times in this passage, the Lord said, I will do this, I will do this, I will do this, which gives you a language of certainty, a language of assurance. As you go through those verses one by one, number one, I will make a new covenant with them. That's verse
2: 31.
3: Number two, I will put my law in the inward parts. Verse
2: 33.
3: That means all my word, my whole word, the word of commandment, and the word of promise, and the word of power, I will put my word, the totality of my word, in their heart. Number three, I will write it in their hearts. Verse 33. Which means the word of God will be written upon our hearts, the commandments of God, the promises of God, the desires of God, the plan of God, that word coming from the heart of God, it will write upon every heart. Number four, I will be their God. I will be the God that saves unto them, and the God that sanctifies unto them, and the God that provides unto them, and the God that heals. I'll be the Almighty in their lives. I will be their God, and they shall be my people.
2: Number
3: five, they shall all know me. They will know me as their creator. They will know me as their redeemer. They will know me as their savior.
2: They
3: will know me as their provider. They will know me in all my characteristics, in all my power, in all my strength. They shall all know me. Verse 34. Number 6, I will forgive their iniquity. And there will be no barrier, there will be no blockade, there will be no wall or partition between them and myself, because I will forgive them all their sins, all their trespasses, all their iniquity, all their wrongdoing, everything they have ever done, I will forgive them completely. Number 7, I will remember their sin no more. I forgive, I forget. I will not remember the past. I will deal with them as if they never sinned at all. I will deal with them as if they had ever been holy and righteous. When they pray, I will answer them, because the sin that normally would have blocked the answer, I will not remember. If the devil remembers anything, that's his bad luck, that's his whatever he wants to think about. But as for me, the Almighty God, I will remember their sin no more. You will see then that the new covenant has promises in them. How can you describe these promises in the new covenant? Number 1, they are uncommon promises. Number 2, unreplaceable promises. Number 3, they are unlimited promises. Number 4, they are undervalued promises. Number 1, these promises are unique. These promises are common. You don't come across these promises everywhere. They are very special. They are very unique. And they are uncommon. And they are given unto you, and they are given unto me.
2: And
3: they are unreplaceable promises, unchangeable promises. It's not like the old covenant. The old covenant has passed away. The old covenant was replaced. The old covenant was changed. But this one, the new covenant, is the everlasting covenant that God has made with his own people, unreplaceable, unchangeable. Number 3, you will see that these promises and these covenants, it's unlimited. Unlimited to one class of people, because it says, they shall all know me, and I will bless them, and I will be their God, from the least of them to the greatest. It's for the young, it's for the old, it's for the illiterate, it's for the educated, it's for people on this side, it's for people on that side, it's for people everywhere, every time, in every generation, from the time that Jesus Christ died. These promises in the new covenant, they are unlimited for any class, for any class of people, for everybody, for you and for me. And then it tells us that they undervalued. Most Christians undervalue these promises that we have. They are not thinking about them. That's why you'll find most Christians, they are not even enjoying their Christian life. They are not enjoying the promises of God. They are not enjoying the provision of God. They are not enjoying the protection of God. They are not enjoying the privilege we have, the possibilities we have in the new covenant, because they undervalue, they underrate the promises in the new covenant.
2: But for us,
3: these promises crisis will be in our lives. And this year will be a year of blessing in Jesus' name. And divide the message to three parts. Number one, the price of redemption in the new covenant. The price of redemption, the value, what we pay for that redemption, the price of redemption in the new covenant. Number two, the power for righteousness in the new covenant. The power for righteousness in the new covenant. Number three, the promise of reaping in the new covenant.
4: When
3: you come to number one, we're talking about redemption. When we're talking about redemption, look at this. In the Old Testament, they understood what redemption was all about. If someone had been sold into slavery because he was poor, he needed something to eat, he needed somewhere to live, and he felt there's nothing I can do, I'll sell myself to slavery so that the master who buys me and makes me a slave will be able to at least take care of me a little. But the slave that is sold into slavery has no liberty, has no freedom. He cannot spend his time the way he wants. He cannot live his life the way he wants. The master had total control, total authority, total influence upon his life. If any of the relatives of this slave, if they want to redeem him, then they pay the price. They pay the money to the master, and then the master will release him. And then when the price of redemption has been paid, it's not a slave anymore.
4: You
3: need to know that when Adam and Eve fell into sin, the offspring, all the children of men, you and I, everybody everywhere, were sold in slavery to the devil.
4: Therefore,
3: we had oppression. We had sickness. We had no liberty. We had no freedom. We were under the oppression, under the attack of the enemy of the devil. The tyrant, the devil, was our master. But Jesus Christ came. And he paid the price of redemption. And because he paid the price of redemption, now the cage and the captivity and the prison is totally broken, and we're released. And now by the price of redemption in the new covenant, we're released, and we now live our lives in the liberty and the freedom that Christ has given unto us. We look at the price of redemption in Hebrews chapter 10 verse
4: 11.
3: Through verse 16. And every priest standeth daily ministering and offering oftentimes the same sacrifices which can never take away sins. You know what the Bible is doing here is coming from the old and it's going to the new. It's coming from the left and it's going to the right. It's coming from where we started and it's going to where we ought to be.
4: The Bible says,
2: And he
3: tells us, he says, in the past, this is what they were doing. They were offering sacrifices and they were killing animals. And those things could never totally, completely, perfectly take away their sins. In verse 12, but this man, referring to Jesus Christ, referring to our Redeemer, referring to our Savior, referring to the one that paid the price of our redemption, this man, after he had offered one sacrifice for sins forever, sat down on the right hand of God.
2: He offered
3: sacrifice once and for all. The sacrifice was his life that he gave. His blood that he shed. And that is the price that he paid for our redemption. And we're told in verse 14, for by one offering he has perfected forever them that are sanctified. By that one sacrifice, going to the cross of Calvary, nailed to the cross of Calvary, shedding his blood for you and for me, and he became the Lamb of God that takes away the sin of the world. By that sacrifice, by that offering, by that price of redemption, he has perfected forever them that are sanctified. In verse 15, whereof the Holy Ghost also is a witness to us, after he had said before, this is the covenant that I will make with them after those days, says the Lord. I will put my laws in their hearts, and in their mind will I write them.
2: You will see that verse 16 saying the same thing.
3: That we are reading in Jeremiah chapter 31, which is telling us that this is that new command, new covenant. This is that everlasting covenant. This is that covenant that the Lord was referring to. I will make that covenant with them. It will not be according to the old covenant which they broke. This will be a new covenant. And it tells us the price of that covenant, and the price of the redemption, and the price of everything we have in that covenant is the blood of Jesus, the death of Jesus, the offering of Jesus, the sacrifice of Jesus that he made for us on the cross of Calvary. In 1 Corinthians chapter 6 verse 20, 1 Corinthians 6:20, for ye are bought with a price. You are in slavery. Now you are bought with a price. You are kept in the cage of the devil, and the devil owned you as his property, and you had no freedom because you were a slave. Jesus Christ died on the cross of Calvary. He shed his blood for you. Now you are bought, you are purchased, you are redeemed, and that is with the price of the blood of
2: the Lamb.
3: Therefore glorify God in your body and in your spirit, which are God.
2: Ene o to mi no pa gigo na jiwa o to agbasa mi to me podo to gbo mi to me
3: jiwa o to. You that you don't belong to the devil anymore, you don't belong to the world anymore, you don't belong to the tyrant anymore, you don't belong to an oppressor anymore, to be oppressing your life and controlling your life. You now belong to the Lord. Your body belongs to God, your spirit belongs to God, your soul belongs to God, because you have been redeemed, you have been purchased, and you have been brought back from the hands of the devil. Now you glorify God in your body, and you glorify God in your spirit, because now the totality of the redeemed man belongs to God. In 1 Peter chapter 1 verse 18 verse 19. 1 Peter chapter 1 verse 18 and verse 19. For as much as ye know that ye were not redeemed with corruptible things as silver and gold from your vain conversation received by tradition of your from your fathers.
2: So le mi yuendo ye ma ye no kwikule ye do fle mi gba de fata kakpo se kakpo son o walo meto la meche mi ye gbon o ta ho le dale son o
3: sabi kwa di. Again, it's reminding us of the higher level and the higher position and the higher privilege that we in the new covenant that we have.
2: O la do kwa loka eto fi fle mi do kwa o te yaga o te eke joje yaga ke mi o la ye fle goti do kuno me.
3: It's telling us over here that now that we are redeemed, it is not like the Old Testament people. It's not like the Old Covenant people. They were redeemed. I told you, somebody had been sold into slavery. A friend, a cousin, an uncle, a parent gets money in silver or in gold. And he goes to the master and he says, I want this boy back. I want this lady back. He's not going to be a slave anymore. And he pays money in silver or in gold. But that's corruptible. But here he tells us, we are not redeemed by corruptible things, by silver or by gold. But we're redeemed by the precious blood of the Lamb of God.
2: Ewa to di dona mi do. 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
3: Price of the blood of the Lamb, you find in verse 19, but with the precious blood of Christ, as of a lamb without blemish and without spot.
2: Akwe vive ne de do komi anamwe da fwa do fwa toro kwa do tome e domo adabu okun akwe gege no e ye kres elekwa vula to kreti mati akwa.
3: And the moment you receive that by faith, the moment you accept that by faith, the moment you say, yes, it's mine, Jesus died for me, it's for me, he shed his blood, all the suffering of Christ on the cross of Calvary, it was for me, I don't need to be a slave to sin anymore, I don't need to be a slave in captivity to sickness anymore, or to say anymore, or to familiar spirit or witchcraft or anything like that, and I'm free because Jesus Christ died for me and he paid the price of his precious blood for me. The moment you accept that, you receive that, you believe that, you're free because the price of your redemption has been paid.
2: Romans
3: chapter 3 verse 24. Being justified freely by his grace through the redemption that is in Christ Jesus. The redemption that is in Christ Jesus. There is no redemption outside Christ Jesus. There is no freedom outside Christ Jesus. All the people that have not come into Christ, they have not believed in Christ, and they are not followers of Christ, all those people that have not understood, they have not accepted, they have not believed in the price of redemption in Christ Jesus, they are outside. Sin will be overcoming them. Sickness will be attacking them. Afflictions and oppression will be their lot in life. And Satan will hold them in the cage, in the captivity, in the prison. They are not free. But it says we're justified and we're set free. And everything is done by the grace of God through the redemption that is in Christ Jesus.
1: Yes, you are cancelled.
3: All the attacks and the works of the devil, they are totally destroyed. Because that's the reason and that's the purpose why Christ was revealed. For this purpose, the Son of God was manifested that he might destroy all the works of the devil.
1: Now
3: you come into Christ, freedom has come. Liberty has come. Deliverance has come. Dominion has come. Healing has come. The blessing of God has come. Because all in Christ Jesus have total redemption of their spirit, of their soul, and of their body.
1: Ephesians 5,
3: whom God has set forth to be a propitiation through faith in his blood, to declare his righteousness for the removal, for the pardon, for the forgiveness, for the remission of sins that are passed through the forbearance of God. Hebrews chapter 9 from verse 11 to verse 15. Hebrews chapter 9 verse 11, but Christ being come and high priest of good things to come, by greater and more perfect tabernacle not made with hands, that is to say, not of this building. Neither by the blood of goats and calves, that's old covenant, but with his own blood. His own blood as a sacrifice, as a price of our redemption. But with his own blood, he entered in once into the holy place, having obtained eternal redemption for
1: all.
3: For if the blood of bulls and of goats and the ashes of an heifer sprinkling the unclean sanctifieth to the purifying of the flesh, how much more shall the blood of Christ, who through the eternal Spirit offered himself without spot to God, purge your conscience from dead works to serve the living God?
1: And for this cause
3: he is the mediator of the New Testament, the New Covenant, that by means of death, that's the price he paid, he died for us, for the redemption of the transgressions that were under the first testament, they which are called might receive the promise of eternal inheritance. Titus chapter 2, reading from verse 11. For the grace of God that bringeth salvation has appeared to all men, teaching us that denying ungodliness and worldly lust, we should live soberly, righteously, godly in this present world. The provision of the new covenant, as great as they are, the promises of the new covenant, as precious as they are, the possibilities in the new covenant, as marvelous as they are, they are for this present world.
2: Amo mi modo e ko ye aweda ye aleluya to ye kolobosa ijega bola eta to dona aleluya to ye klobe ye ye sado ki abiro pon e pe gona ai ko yin la ta
3: ti to ka soberly, righteously, godly in this present world.
2: E wa na do no gbe to we wa me to dodo me to ai ko divie to ime.
3: All the provisions of Calvary, all the provisions coming from Christ, everything that Christ has purchased for you, the redeemed of the Lord, is for this present world.
2: Awule da Calvary to nu de Christ go kona yin epo ye po le po patapata ai ro divie to we.
3: Victory over sin, this present world.
2: Awa gba to yin adoje ai ro divie to me we
3: ma. Healing from every sickness, this present world.
2: Aton epo so aton le po me ai ro divie to me we.
3: The breaking of every yoke and the cancellation of every curse in this present world.
2: We se gele po po susu se de hodo le po po ton ai ro divie ton we.
3: Liberty and freedom, and that you are not under the tyrant, not under the devil anymore, not under the oppressor anymore, is for this present world.
2: Me de kan je po lo turo te po do amasa tin do me yina kan le gba ton glo amasa tin do nukun bi a glo ai ro divie ton we ma.
3: The provision and the supply of all your need in Christ because of what he did on the cross of Calvary for this present world.
2: Redemption,
3: inheritance, provision, answers to your prayer, all the good things of the Lord he purchased for us for this present world. Looking for that blessed hope and the glorious appearing of the great God and our Savior Jesus Christ.
2: So quick pogla otoido gigonene kuro Jesu Christi.
3: Who gave himself for us that he might redeem us from all iniquity and purify unto himself a peculiar people zealous of good works.
2: But meke jo edena me woto na eni do fle meso oyinato meto le po embo so klo me zo we o me vo ran e de viven do to aso da gbele
3: ton. Galatians chapter 3 verse 13.
2: Galatians ta ton afueton we
3: are to has redeemed us from the curse of the law, being made a curse for us, for it is written, cursed is everyone that hangeth on a tree.
2: Grace e ko fle me so de khodo o se to me ke lezo me khode do to te me to me na ye ko won la do me khode do me pe ko sa ti go
3: upon the redeemed of the Lord anymore.
2: De khodo le mati to me fle god you o to le me de ba.
3: When you read Deuteronomy chapter 28 from verse 15 all through to verse 60, 61, 62, you will see all the curse, all the sickness, all the calamity, all the drought, all the famine that will come upon the people of the old covenant because of their rebellion, because of their disobedience. In the new covenant, all that is cancelled by Christ. You are now in Christ, sickness gone, attacks gone, afflictions gone, oppression gone, captivity gone, all the works of the devil gone, because Christ has redeemed us from the curse of the law, being made a curse for us, for it is written, cursed is everyone that hangeth upon its tree.
2: Ain't the idea we we Deuteronomy to tagba we awe to so afueto foto afueto kandeko kandeko lokoko kandeko lokoko do ilegbo anamor de ko do de ti to fine eti na yeso aso ai ko wa yira do ma se to na oko ju o to lepo wada se gba de vie ale yo me de mi ko me fle goson okuno to yira do mi to lepo ko jura de ko do lepo o ya lepo afi lepo wada ye ko soso popo lepo se na mi me fle go ju o to to
3: the blessing of Abraham might come on the Gentiles through Jesus Christ, that we might receive the promise of the Spirit through faith.
2: Na dona Abraham to ni do wa oko sile je to Jesu Kristi me na mi ni do mo pa gbegbe gbo to ye gbo yi se dale.
3: In Colossians chapter 1 verse 12 to verse 14.
2: Colossians letter teta afueton we are weje
3: giving thanks, it tells us in that verse 12, giving thanks unto the Father, which has made us meet to be partakers of the inheritance of the saints in light. Who has delivered us from the power of darkness. Because of the price of redemption, we are delivered from the power of darkness. None of us will be under that power, under the tyranny of the powers of darkness anymore, in Jesus' name. Witchcraft is power of darkness. Witchcraft is power of darkness. Sorcery is the power of darkness. Occultism is power of darkness. All the Juju and all the traditional things people are doing to hurt other people is power of darkness. Anybody that is using the power of the devil, the authority of the devil, or the magic of the devil to oppress anybody, that's the power of darkness. Because of our redemption, he has delivered us from the power of darkness. And he has translated us into the kingdom of his dear Son, in whom we have redemption through his blood, even the forgiveness of sins. Number one is the price of redemption. Number two, the power for righteousness. And you see from what Jesus Christ did on the cross of Calvary, he gives us the power to live a righteous life.
2: We
3: come back to Hebrews chapter 10 verse 16. This is a covenant that I will make with them after those days. I'm going to come into agreement with my people. I'm going to come into this covenant and this contract with my people. It says in this verse 16, I will put my laws into their hearts, and in their minds will I write them. Their sins and iniquities I will remember no more. The covenant has power in our lives to produce righteousness. Our fellowship with Christ through this new covenant has power to produce righteousness. Our faith in Calvary, our faith in the cross, our faith in Christ who died for us on the cross of Calvary has power to produce righteousness in our lives. The promise of God in this new covenant, as you receive it, as you believe it, it has the power to produce righteousness in your life. And it is not the righteousness of the old covenant that is many times superficial on the surface, eye service, lip service. This one is deep righteousness, inward righteousness, heart righteousness, continual righteousness. It's a kind of perennial, permanent righteousness, and the sins and iniquities I will remember no more. In Romans chapter 1 verse 16 verse 17, I am not ashamed of the gospel of Christ, for it is the power of God unto salvation to everyone that believeth, to the Jew first and also to the Greek. The gospel of Christ that tells us about the life of Christ and the death of Christ and the resurrection of Christ and the sacrifice and the offering of Christ, everything he did for us and the price he paid for our redemption is included there. That gospel of Christ is the power of God unto salvation. In verse 17, for therein is the righteousness of God revealed from faith to faith, as it is written, the just shall live by faith. This is what Christ has done, that takes away our unrighteousness and transfers unto us the righteousness of God. That means there is an exchange. We exchange our unrighteousness with his righteousness. He takes our sin, he gives his salvation. He takes darkness away from us, he gives us light. He takes weakness away from us, he gives us strength. It takes bondage away from us, it gives us freedom and liberty. It takes oppression away from us, it gives us deliverance and dominion. There's a great exchange because of the price that Jesus paid on the cross of Calvary. In Romans chapter 10 from verse 6, for the righteousness which is of faith speaketh on this wise, say not in thine heart, who shall ascend into heaven, that is to bring Christ down from above.
4: But
3: who shall descend into the deep, that is to bring up Christ again from the dead?
4: Says
3: it, the word is nigh thee, even in thy mouth and in thy heart. That is the word of faith which we preach. That ye that shall confess with thy mouth the Lord Jesus, and shall believe in thine heart that God has raised him from the dead, thou shalt be saved. If you will confess with your mouth, Jesus is my Lord, and you believe in your heart, he was raised from the dead so that I can be saved, that gives us salvation, thou shalt be saved. For with the heart man believeth unto righteousness, and with the mouth confession is made unto salvation. In 1 Peter chapter 2 verse 21, for even hereunto are ye called, because Christ also suffered for us, leaving us an example that we should follow his steps. Who did no sin, neither was guile, deception, falsehood found in his mouth? When he was reviled, reviled not again. When he suffered, he threatened not, but he committed himself to him that judges righteously. His own self bear our sins in his own body on the tree. That's a cross that is made of wood. He bore our sins in his body on the tree, that we, being dead to sins, should live unto righteousness, by whose stripes ye were healed.
4: Make a world so ye agbasa edetodo renyinado metrado atingi satinje kwedo na mine koko la yinado la nido teto gberla dodo bombapa meto dal ye kaso meto la gbo.
3: In 1 John chapter 3 from verse 5.
4: Joano teta otato afueto aton.
3: And ye know that he was manifested to take away our sins, and in him is no sin.
4: Me ola so you edo ewo koso ori anado.
3: He came so that he can take away. He doesn't give us sin, he gives us salvation. He takes away our sin, he takes away our transgression, he takes away our iniquity. And when something dirty is taken away from you, you're clean. When something sinful is taken away from you, you are righteous and you are holy. You know that he was manifested to take away our sins, and in him is no sin at all.
4: Ewa na do de yina do metolese. 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Ya bo akpo divelo. 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
3: In verse 6, whosoever abideth in him sinneth not.
4: Afochiro po to mere pepe. Eno no e.
3: And there is a continual grace that is always flowing into your life when you are abiding in Christ. You are living in Christ. You are believing in Christ. You are living and you are walking in Christ continually, every day, every week. The grace of God is flowing into your life. And because of that, whosoever abideth in him sinneth not.
4: In the doctor, John Mio de Dono Coretno Besatome, Wena Asetona Okuno, Wena Atonino Kurome, Wena Ai Jomioto Kaloye, and I made a question on Neme Emono Wainado.
3: Whosoever sinneth has not seen him, and he needs to see him. Neither known him. The people that are still sinning, lying is there, adultery is there, fornication is there, deception is there, telling lies in the market is still there, and violence is still there, fighting is still there, anger is still there, bitterness is still there, malice is still there, cheating is still there, stealing is still there, drunkenness is still there, and smoking is still there. Whosoever is doing that, you need to see Christ. You have not seen him yet. You need to know Christ. You don't know him yet. When you know Christ, all those things will pass away. When you see Christ, you know Christ, what the Lord will do for you is he will take your sins, your transgression, your iniquity, he will take everything away.
4: Meke wa mele kwekwe ke wa yina manyoe mo me dura so yu ega mo ema so yu egba ene toke awo nubo kwe na mi wa okuro de yina to metu la kwe yino indi de se e indo mele kwe ti do fine wa jokba kwa fine o gailo kwa do fine. Little
3: children, let no man deceive you.
4: Now,
3: what does that mean? It's telling us that if you don't have something, and somebody said, don't worry, you have it already, it's deceiving you. If somebody is saying, you're all right, when you still have sin, when you still have wrong deed, when you still have all those, it's deceiving you. Don't let anybody deceive you. You know, if you allow them to deceive you, what will happen is, what you ought to have, you will not press forward and have. You will not move on in Christ and receive. And yet it's made available for you. The price of redemption has been paid. And the power for righteousness is available. And when you allow them to deceive you, and you are not able to press forward to have what you ought to have, then you are the loser. That's why it says, little children, let no man deceive you. He that doeth righteousness is righteous, even as he is righteous. The Lord wants to come into your life and bring up the power of righteousness to work effectively in your life.
4: Me yo kwa me me de ke me de klo me blo e ta ro e de bo to mo do a ba ga je ne do nde a ma o tin do e no mo a ma ti do lo po me do ke e ma wa ri bo ye ko tin do e ga po de de a tin do fe ne e no a 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
0: When temptation comes to you to commit sin, remember he that committed sin is of the devil. The devil is saying, do this and become my slave, do this and become my property, do this and come into my cage. And already the price of redemption has been paid for you, and the power for righteousness is in your life. You'll say no. You have the right, you have the power to say no to the devil. When you say no to the devil, then you will not live in sin, and then all the works of the devil will be totally destroyed in your life, in Jesus' name. Each sin somebody accepts to go into will tie the rope of the devil around you another time. Another sin will tie another rope. Another sin will tie another rope. And if you're sinning and sinning and sinning, the devil is binding you up and tying you up and roping you up. Eventually you become like a helpless slave in the cage of the devil. Anytime he wants to put sickness on you, you're in his cage. He gives you sickness, bad luck and curse and yoke and evil sin. He gives to you, and then he sells you to the hands of the witches and wizards and saying, go and torment him. He's inside my cage. But if you say no to the devil, you receive the Lord Jesus as your personal savior. The price of redemption has been paid, and the power for righteousness is working in your life. Then you become free. And when the devil comes and say, no, you cannot put that sickness on me again, you cannot put that evil sin again on me, because I am free. You'll be free in Jesus' name.
1: For
0: this purpose the Son of God was manifested, that he might destroy the works of the devil. Whosoever is born of God does not commit sin. A true child of God is a serious minded, sober person. He values his salvation, his redemption, more than any other. He doesn't play with sin. He doesn't joke with lie. He doesn't play with hypocrisy. My friend, isn't that a lie? I was only playing. A child of God does not play with the property of the devil. Does not play with lying. Lying belongs to the devil. Hypocrisy belongs to the devil. Sin belongs to the devil. A child of God does not come near any property of the devil. Whosoever is born of God does not commit sin, for his seed remaineth in him, and he cannot sin because he is born of God.
1: Ekia ekoye akwa kule gato to po fli gato po de no vivere kwepe emro yin yin adro do die ho emro yin lalo dro die ho emro yin oklado wa eta tu adro I hon da o vi jiwe awe tomro ye lalo bo dro die ho ba amerekwe jolo jiwe awe de me monko to vi jiwe emro wa yin ado merekwe ma jolo jiwe wa yin ado akwa fli gato koye susuna we amadu aso wa yin ado ba.
0: Number one, the price of redemption. Number two, the power for righteousness. Number three, the promise of reaping in the new covenant. You see, as you come to the new covenant, there are a lot of promises in the new covenant.
1: And
0: that's why you read in Hebrews chapter 8, verse 6. Hebrews chapter 8,
1: But
0: now, as he obtained a more excellent ministry,

0: by how much also is the mediator of a better covenant, which was established upon better promises. You find here, everything concerning the new covenant is going higher and greater and better and richer and brighter. Everything is just escalating and going up and up and up.
1: Anamo, nunde kwekwe de zeda ido ale yobe e yaga edo yeye buraga esonya enya dokuno boso kloba o nulekpo yero.
0: He talks about a more excellent ministry.
1: Ewado dogbo devizo reyon wapapa otonje.
0: He calls it a better covenant.
1: Esonya do alenu heboa o.
0: And he tells us that this covenant is established upon better promises. There is a particular principle that works in this new covenant. It is a principle of sowing and reaping. And for those of us who are now coming to enjoy the benefits of the new covenant, the principle of sowing and reaping comes into our lives.
1: Na mi o le de wa na lo se gadu ale e ko yin ale yoto e ko ale odidopo gbimodopo wa gbesan mi to le me.
0: In 2 Corinthians chapter 9 verse 6.
1: Collecting our thought as shine afoto chiropo to
0: 2 Corinthians chapter 9 verse 6.
1: Collecting our thought as shine afoto chiropo.
0: But this I say, that he which soweth sparingly shall also reap sparingly, and he which soweth bountifully shall also reap
1: bountifully. He's
0: telling us that in this new covenant, why is it that all these promises are for everybody? Everybody can get healed. Everybody can get saved. Everybody can get sanctified. Everybody can get promotion. Everybody can have answers to their prayers. Why is it that some people, even though you are in the new covenant, I am in the new covenant, he is in the new covenant, she is in the new covenant, and yet our blessings are different. Why do some people have greater blessings, other people have smaller blessings? Why?
1: Ewa to di do ami to ale yobe do e te to pa gbe ju oto e ina gbe to e kolo mo po asan po gbe to e po to e o le ga gbe to e po to e do na gbe to e po to e o se do gbe to e po to e o gbe to e po patapata ti do do na po sese yo popo me o po e ta to me le ti bo ye to we gba do ale lo me.
0: Why some boys, it some people are in the new covenant and they are barely living, they're living from hand to mouth, and it doesn't appear they have great blessing and great privilege upon their life. Why? Some people are just enjoying and they're swimming and they're drinking the blessing of God. Every day opens like this: blessing, in the night blessing, in the job blessing, in the church blessing, in their family blessing. And we're in the same kingdom of God and we're in the same new covenant, and these other people are just barely living, and they can scarcely get all the promises and the riches of the covenant of God. Tell me why.
1: E wa to di drama to fi ro e tell to me po tin do how ta ro pro me but me le to me cheche ye le we po ina to duno ina to no bi o we alo ina tell me vule po ya po egbe so egbe ndepo we file pede to dona ye to je gbon dona ye wa so dona to agun me dona e te we so bo me le to ti lo bo le ko dona we ye e te we so
0: sowing and reaping.
1: Ayon we so ali o di dopo gbegbe to po to we so
0: this year will be different.
1: Okwe me na gbofo.
0: I said this year will be different.
1: Okwe me na gbofo.
0: Because you are getting a secret in your life right now. You are understanding that the more you sow, the more you are going to reap. The higher you sow, the higher you are going to reap. The greater you sow, and the greater you are going to reap. And when you sow bountifully, the promise of the Lord is, you will reap bountifully of the blessings of the Lord in your life this year, in Jesus' name. Every man according as he purposes in his heart, so let him give, not grudgingly, nor of necessity, for God loves a cheerful giver. Everything you give to God, be cheerful about it. You give your time to God, give your time cheerfully, not grudgingly. Worship the Lord, worship joyfully and cheerfully. Witness and you are talking to other people about Christ, do it happily and joyfully. What a great privilege it is that the Lord has made you one of his servants. You are giving money, you are paying your tithe, you are paying your offering. Give it joyfully, cheerfully, because God loves a cheerful giver.
1: Invest 8,
0: and God is able to make all grace abound toward you, that ye, always having all sufficiency in all things, may abound unto every good work.
1: To afo eto ti atoto me edo juo we so pe juo we so so gake ojo mi olesu deje ran me de na me ni do tin do ope kole po to nu le po me we popo ni do isu do gela azan dagbe le po.
0: This year we have discovered the secret of blessing.
1: To we mi ko ma chiri dora
0: to, you will use this secret.
1: Anaza chiri
0: blessings will multiply in your life.
1: Donale na su gege do gbesan to
0: me. If you want that blessing, give me a good amen. Malachi chapter 3 verse 10.
1: Malachi ota ton afo eto an o.
0: You know, there are some people, whenever you read Malachi chapter 3 verse 10,
1: amo me dey tin we pepe n dey hear Malachi ta to afo eto an o.
0: It's like Malachi chapter 3 verse 10 makes them feel inconvenient.
1: Ayero Malachi zin we ota to afo eto an o emro ke ko me eto
0: ho. Because they do not understand the principle of sowing and reaping.
1: Na ye mamo alio didopo gbe to po. Ye mamo do na.
0: It is, if you look at these verses we're going to read now, you will see the promise of reaping in the new covenant.
1: Look at
0: verse 10. Bring ye all the tithes into the storehouse. How much of the tithes are we to bring to the storehouse?
1: Oh.
0: Now, let me ask you something. If I give my interpreter my tithes and I say, please my brother, pay it for me in the church, and my brother said, my district needs an amount of money, see the amount of money the pastor has given me, and he has not given the money that he needs to give to my district, he has not given that to me, and then the pastor has said I should give this as tithes when I get to the church, I know what I will do. Then if my interpreter is, for illustration, is a good man, I'm just a good man, Brother Solomon. Now, my interpreter then takes a part of that tithe. He's not stealing it for himself. He says, I'm going to spend it on my district. And I gave him that he should give it into the storehouse at the headquarters church. And my interpreter, he took part of that money and he paid only part at the headquarters. And then he spends the rest in his own district. Is he faithful? No. It says, bring ye all the tithes into the storehouse. That's why they do not allow the blessings of God to flow to the members of the district church. They are not faithful. That's the reason why a leader that we're all praying for, a leader that is not stealing, is not smoking, is not committing adultery, is not committing fornication, is a real child of God, but is trying to use worldly wisdom in doing the work of God. They give the tithes in the district church and they say, take this to the headquarters church. You people, you know how to give tithes to the headquarters church. I'm going to take everything there, and we need to buy land, and we need to build this, and we need to build that. All right, I know what I will do. And then we'll take a part of it and then give to the building committee in the local district church and bring the rest to the headquarters. You are a thief, because we should bring that tithe into the storehouse. There's only one storehouse, not storehouses. Into the storehouse, and that there may be meat in my house, and prove me now herewith, says the Lord of hosts, if I will not open the windows of heaven and pour you out a blessing, that there shall not be room enough to receive it. This year is going to be your blessing.
1: Amen. 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
0: This year God will open the windows of heaven.
1: Okwe me jua na umfleche
0: he will pour out blessing upon every one of us in Jesus'
1: name.
0: Verse 11, and I will rebuke the devourer for your
1: sakes.
0: And he shall not destroy the fruit of your ground. Neither shall your vine cast her fruit before the time in the field, says the Lord of hosts. And all nations shall call you blessed. All nations shall call you blessed. For ye shall be a delightsome land, says the Lord of hosts. As I was preparing the message and God gave me these passages and I was praying, I said, Lord, I'm praying for the people to have more cars. I didn't think about if they have more cars. About car park, because now that you know as we're even having difficulty with car park, and God said I should just go ahead and keep on praying for you. Now when I pray for car, I need to now increase my prayer. Now you know what I'm praying for now? I'm praying for more car parks. Because the Lord is going to bless you abundantly this year in Jesus' name.
1: This
0: year you will not borrow, you will lend to other people. All these people kicking you like a football, go out of the house. You want to increase the house rent. This year you will build your own.
1: Haggai
0: chapter 2 verse 18.
1: Haggai is the way
0: consider now from there this day and upward. From the 420th day of the ninth month, even from the day that the foundation of the Lord's temple was laid, consider it.
1: These
0: people here, there was a project. They needed to build the Lord's temple. If you read chapter 1 and the first part of chapter 2, they were slow. They were going about building their own houses. They were not building the temple of the Lord. So they did not prosper. So the Lord said, come back, build the Lord's temple. And consider it and see what I will do for you. The same thing is applicable to us in deeper life today. We have a major project, not only for Lagos nationally and for the whole of Africa. What major project is that? Thank you. God bless you. The Lord is saying in verse 19, is the seed yet in the barn? Yea, as yet the vine and the fig tree and the pomegranate and the olive tree has not brought forth. The Lord says, don't worry, from this day that you cheerfully give until you complete this project of the Lord's temple, from this day I will bless you. The Lord is saying, don't worry about your own local area. This is a project that is for every one of us, Nigeria, Africa, everybody together. Don't walk by fear, walk by faith. As you give cheerfully, you give your time, you give your money, you give your tithes and offering, or maybe you want to give a little of cement or wood or iron or whatever. It says, from this day, I will bless you. The blessings of God will multiply in your life and in your family and in your church, in your ministry, in Jesus' name. We're ready for the covenant blessing. I said we're ready for the covenant blessing. Why don't you rise up and tell the Lord, Lord, I have come today. This year is going to be different. A year of blessing. A year of righteousness. A year of power. A year of authority. A year of deliverance. A year of dominion. A year of miracles. A year of abundance in my life. Open your mouth and pray. What you sow is what you reap. What you ask is what you get. What you pray for is what you receive. Open your mouth and tell the Lord. There is a special covenant service for you. And the blessings of the Lord will be upon your life. Open up your life for God's blessing. Let the precious promises in the new covenant come and flow into your life. Can I hear you pray? Can I hear you pray? Can you allow heaven to hear you pray? How serious are you in wanting the blessing of God? How serious are you in demanding the blessing of God? How much of the blessing of God you want upon your life in this new year? Open up your mouth, open up your heart, open up your spirit and pray unto the Lord. A year of blessing. A year of covenant. A year of protection. A year of provision. year of abundance from the Lord. This is your chance to receive from the Lord. This is your chance to cheerfully give to the Lord. And then happily receive from the Lord. Pray. Prayer has power. Prayer will bring blessing to your life. Prayer will enrich your life. Prayer will bless your family. Prayer will pour the blessing of heaven upon your household. Jesus' name we pray. Can I have a good amen. Already you understand that it's all those who are in Christ that receive the benefits of the new covenant. Those who understand the price of redemption has been paid for them. And they know that you come into Christ. You run away from Satan. You repent of your sin. You come to the Lord Jesus Christ and receive him as your Lord and Savior. Those are the people that come into Christ. And when you are in Christ, then the blessings of God be flowing into your life. Let's bow the eyes closed. I'm giving the opportunity now to the people that want to come into Christ. You know that you have the guilt and condemnation of sin, and you want to come to the Lord Jesus as your Savior, as your Lord. Raise up your hand, I'm looking for you. You want the blessing of God to flow into your life, but you know you are still outside Christ, you have not repented of your sin. You want Jesus to be your Savior, to forgive your sin. You raise up your hand, I want to see that hand. Whether you are inside or you're outside, just raise up your hand. You need this particular blessing of salvation, redemption in your life. Thank you very much. Those who are raising up their hands, can you come to the front of the hall where you are? You're raising up your hand. You want Jesus to be your Savior. You want Jesus to be your Redeemer. You want Jesus to get you in so that you will be in Christ and the blessings of Christ of redemption will flow into your life. You come to the front of the hall where you are. The Lord will forgive you. The Lord will change your life. The Lord will transform your life. Just come into the front of the hall where you are. You're in this hall over here. Come to the front of the hall. You're outside. Find a way to come in because this is very important that brings you into Christ. And the blessings of redemption of the new covenant will come into your life. If you're in this choir hall here, step nearer, step further here. I don't want you far away. You're coming to Christ. You are outside, you want to come to Christ, you want to be in Christ, a new creature in Christ, and for the price of redemption to be effective in your life, come in, we're waiting for you. Men, women, here is blessing waiting for you. Come for your blessing. You get saved, you get redeemed, A change will come in your life, and then all the promises of God will become wonderful in your life. Our coordinators and women coordinators and zonal leaders and women reps, why don't you come out with them so you'll be able to help them eventually after the end of the service? All those of you that have come out, just raise up your hand. That means I surrender to Jesus. I give my life to Jesus. I don't belong to Satan anymore. I belong to Jesus from today. All my idols I forsake. All my juju and all the evil things I forsake. I belong to Jesus from today. All the adultery, all the fornication, all the evil things I've been in, I surrender. I don't want to do them again. I come into Christ. I believe I am saved and Jesus has received me right now.
1: I
0: pray for you now. Father, in the name of Jesus, we thank you for all these people that have come to Christ. I pray, Lord, as they surrender their lives to you, receive them, forgive them in Jesus' name. I pray the power of sin will be broken away from their lives. And the strength of sin will be weakened in their lives in Jesus' name. Forgive them all the sins they have committed in the past. Wash them and make them clean of that by the blood of Jesus in Jesus' name. I pray that the power of righteousness will begin to work in every one of their lives right now in Jesus' name. A new life, a new strength, a new understanding will come into every one of them right now. We thank you because we know you have answered. Jesus' name we pray. And everybody said, thank you very much. Coordinators, please hold on for a moment. Let's pray for everybody, and when we release the church, then we'll quickly deal with them. We'll bring our covenant papers along with us. Year of abundance. Year of righteousness. And it's a year of holiness too. And it's a year of happiness. And the blessings of the Lord will be abundant in every one of our lives this year in Jesus'
1: name.
0: Just raise them up. That's your request before the Lord. And after we are praying, don't throw the paper away, because this year you'll be marking them. God has done this. God has done this. God has done this. And then when you have marked everything, even the ones you forgot to ask, God will do for you in Jesus' name. Father, in the name of Jesus, we thank you because of the covenant you are making with us. We know there are greater, higher, better promises in the new covenant. And we come to enjoy the benefits of the new covenant. I pray that, Lord, you will answer the prayer of everyone here today in Jesus' name. All the good things your people are asking from you the request they are making, which they have reaching down. Others have not reaching them down. All those requests will go to everyone in Jesus' name. Open the windows of heaven for your people this year. Shower your blessings upon your people this year. Remove bad luck away from them. Break all their yoke. Remove the power of the tyrants of the enemy in their lives in Jesus' name. All their bondage, all their affliction, cancel them in Jesus' name. Remove every oppression, every affliction away from every life this year in Jesus' name. Search all your people free. Deliver all your people. Give them dominion, authority, and power.
1: For
0: those who are looking to you to get married, let this year be the year of breakthrough for them. Those who are married and they are asking for children this year, give them the miracle children in Jesus' name. Those who have been living in debt in the past, I pray you cancel the debt.
1: Yes,
0: they will not be borrowers this year, they will be lenders in Jesus' name. And as your people are faithful to you in sowing, in giving their offering, their tithes and everything, multiply what you give and pay them back abundantly in Jesus' name. Make this year a year of blessing.
1: There
0: is a counting blessings. They'll never stop counting. Even their neighbors will see. Their enemies will see. That this year for them is the year of their breakthrough. Confirm the blessing upon every life in Jesus' name. We thank you because we know you have answered. In Jesus' name we pray. And everybody said, praise the Lord.
1: Let's
0: hear your
1: love.
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3: Shall we arise up, please? I want you to talk to the Lord tonight and tell him why you are here.
4: Hold
3: fast to the promises of God. What your needs are. In Jesus' name we pray. Our God and our Father, we thank you this day. We do bless your name because of your goodness. We thank you because of the many people you have been blessing. We thank you because your power remains the same today. We have come today so we can receive blessings from you. Father, we are praying that as many as are here today, your blessings will come upon them in Jesus' name. We're praying, O Lord, that whatever changes need to be made in people's lives, whatever healing, whatever deliverance, whatever miracles they have come for, Father, I pray, you will grant them all their requests in Jesus' name. We're asking that you open our ears, help us to understand your word, that that we may be able to stand upon your promises in Jesus' name. Speak to our hearts today. In Jesus' name we pray. Matthew chapter 7, reading from verse 7. Ask and it shall be given you. Seek and ye shall find. Knock and it shall be opened unto you. For everyone that asketh, receiveth, and he that seeketh, findeth, and to him that knocketh, it shall be opened. Or what man is there of you whom if his son ask bread, will he give him a stone? Or if he ask a fish, will he give him a serpent?
4: Kabi gbọdọ tẹ ti mi me eyin ovi tun le ton bi e akladuko e pe na yi zanu de ne kabi e bi e we vi pe na yi odan de ne.
3: If ye then being evil know how to give good gifts unto your children, how much more shall your Father which is in heaven give good things to them that ask him?
4: Emi leyin me nyina kan yo le yin na nu na dagbe klan ovi mi ton le do nemu nemu we to mi ton itinto lo mo na na nu dagbe klan ye bi o le do.
3: Tonight we're looking at the message Christ promise to those who pray. Christ's promise to those who pray. You will see very clearly in this passage I've read to you that Jesus expects us to pray. And he promises that if we pray, we receive answers to our prayer. This will show you that there are a lot of people that do not take the great privilege we have been given. Because they do not pray. And because they do not ask, they do not receive. But Jesus said, ask, seek, knock. Only then will you be given. Only then will you find. Only then will the door of mercy be opened unto you. This promise is given to those who are believers. But then we must understand that before the promise can be fulfilled, we must ask the Lord. The people who don't pray cheat themselves. Because they do not have the things that they should have. Who are the kinds of people that the Lord was talking to? He was talking to true believers. Because in the previous verse, he had taught about some people that will not receive. He talked about hypocrites in verse 5. Look at verse 5. Thou hypocrite, first cast out the beam out of thine own eye, and then shalt thou see clearly to cast out the mote of thy brother's eye. So then, if we're going to ask, first we must leave the place or the position of the hypocrite. You must see yourself as you are. See that because of the sin in your life, you cannot correct other people's lives. You cannot point the way to other people. You repent of the evil in your life. You believe on the Lord Jesus Christ. As you come into relationship with the Lord, then you can ask, you can seek, and you can know. In verse 6, give not that which is holy unto the dogs, neither cast ye your pearls before swine.
4: Lest
3: they trample them under their feet and turn again and rend you. That is, the Lord himself will not give that which is righteous unto the dogs, which means if you have been a dog. There are some things that hinder people from asking. And because they are hindered from asking, they are also hindered from receiving. If you look at some people in the Bible, these people did not pray. They could not pray. Yeah. Because sin silenced them. If you think about Cain that we read about in the Old Testament, we're not told he could pray to the Lord to receive because he was a murderer. There are many people like that today because their hands are full of blood. Because they commit abortion. Because they do things that are evil. And the Lord sees them that their hands and their lives are full of evil. They cannot pray. We're told in Psalm 66:18. If I regard iniquity in my heart, the Lord will not hear me. Not only that, you will not even be able to ask with faith. Your guilt or your condemnation will silence you. Another man that we see could not pray much in the Bible was the king of Israel. There were problems in his life. But he couldn't pray. When demonic oppression came upon him, even though he was a king sitting upon the throne of Israel, he could not pray. The oppression overcame him, overpowered him. There are many people like that today. They have oppression in their lives. They cannot pray. They cannot ask the Lord because their sins silences them. If you look at the characters of the New Testament, you'll see that Judas Iscariot didn't pray much. He was even what you'll call today a worker, an officer. He was a person that was carrying the bag, and yet his sin silenced him. Not only that, he was stealing from the bag. And the word of God points it out very clearly to us that he went away from the Lord. Even when it appeared that he was still with the disciples, he was not one with the people of God. Neither did he have the love of God in his heart at that time. He couldn't pray. And many people like that who are betraying the Lord today, who are living in secret sin. Those people will not be able to pray. Their guilt or their condemnation will silence them. Matthew 7:7. Ask and it shall be given you. Seek and ye shall find. Knock and it shall be opened unto you. The Lord here said, the promise is given to those who ask. That it's only when you ask and seek and knock that the blessings of God will come upon your life. If you are going to be able to ask, to seek, to knock,
5: you have to check up your life.
4: If you have been a sinner, you need to come
5: If you have been a sinner, you need to come to the Lord and confess your sin. If you cover your sin, you will not be able to pray. Even if you tried to pray, the Lord will not answer you. In Proverbs chapter 28, verse 13, he that covereth his sins shall not prosper, but whoso confesseth and forsaketh them shall have mercy.
4: There
5: are many people that cover up their sins. They cover up with religious activity. If you cover your sin, you cannot prosper. There are people that cover their sins with a kind of beautiful exterior. That is, outwardly, they may smile, they may say things that appear right, or they may appear that to other people that they too they are religious or they are righteous.
4: Yes,
5: but your sin will be known unto God. Even though you may cover it from your wife, you may cover it from your husband, you may cover it from your neighbors. He that covereth his sins will not prosper, because God can see. And your sin will silence you before the throne of God. There's only one thing you will do. You will turn away from the sin. It is only on that condition, when you completely, totally turn away from your sin. And you know that even though men may not see you, even though men may not see what you do in the dark, but God sees you. And you know that he knows everything about you. Then you come to the Lord. And you stop making all those excuses. You stop justifying yourselves before men and before people around you. You call upon the name of the Lord. And you have all those sins taken away. Only then will the Lord answer your prayer. Isaiah chapter 1 from verse 12. When ye come to appear before me, who has required this at your hand to tread my courts? Bring no more vain oblations. Incense is an abomination unto me. The new moons, the Sabbaths, the calling of assemblies, I cannot away with. It is iniquity, even your solemn meeting. To see a lot of this is like by the time of Isaiah, they were acting as if they were people of God. But God knew them. And God knows you today. You see, there are people that will come to the church today as if they were Christians, but then they cheat. These are the people that will go late to the place of work and they will write another time. They
4: lie.
5: These are people that will falsify account or take bribe. These are people that live in secret sin of adultery or fornication, and yet they come in the presence of the Lord as if they were the people of God. And God said, who has told you to come and appear in my presence. There are people that look gentle. And you will think that they are Christian people. The way they talk, they can barely raise their voice. They'll be talking as if they don't have any voice at all. They'll be walking as if they were innocent people. God says, I know them all. They are all hypocrites. And you see, the hypocrisy of these people will not allow God to answer their prayers. In verse 14, the new moon, your appointed feast, my soul hated. Trouble unto me. I'm weary to bear them. And when ye spread your hands, I will hide mine eyes from you. Yea, when ye make many prayers, I will not hear. Your hands are full of blood. You see, there are people that they've made maybe some ladies living with them to be pregnant. And yet, in a way to hide it, they will go and shed blood and commit abortion.
6: Wife
5: may not know. Neighbors may not know. The people who are living nearby may not know. But God knows you. And it may be that you come to a crisis in the night. In your home, in your family. And then you remember that, well, they teach us we ought to pray. Ask and it shall be given you. Seek and ye shall find. Knock and it shall be opened unto you. And then you begin to pray. God says, God will say, who is talking there? And the angels will say, is that man whose hand is full of blood? And God will say, I cannot hear him. Close the door against him. Do you know there are many people that come to church, whenever they pray, God closes the door against them? Because their hands are full of blood. And when they come to a church like this, even though they are hearing the word of God regularly, and the Spirit of God is convicting them, because they say, well, pastor does not know about what I do, and the other workers do not know about what I do, they hide their sins. They are still pretending to be solemn. They're still pretending to be children of God. But when you come in your crisis in the night and you pray, God will not hear. You may justify yourself. You may excuse yourself. You may even tell your neighbors, I'm a good fellow. I'm a righteous fellow. I'm one of the best people in the church. But God knows you. He says, I will not hear. Because your hands are full of blood. Maybe you are a backslider. And you know that sin has silenced your mouth. That you really cannot pray. And even when you try to pray, you know that you do not have any confidence in the prayer that you are praying. Because sin silences a backslider. And it says in verse 16, wash you, make you clean. Put away the evil of your doings from before mine eyes. Cease to do evil. Wash yourself in the blood of the Lamb. Come to the Lord Jesus Christ and confess how dirty you are. Because right now, we're sin in your life, sin in your heart. You cannot approach the throne of grace. Wash you. Make you clean. If there is sin in your life, there's one thing you need to do. Come to the Lord, wash you, and make you clean. Nobody can be living like a dog, like a public dog or a private dog, and still be saying, I want to pray, I want to pray. Your praying on the mountain is a waste of time. Your fasting will be a waste of time. Your calling upon the Lord will be a waste of time if you are a public or a private dog. That means you are living in morality, maybe right in your own home where you are living. There are people that are messing up with you. They are committing the sins of the flesh with you. Maybe somebody takes you into an hotel somewhere, or takes you into an uncompleted building somewhere, and you are messing up your life. You are living like a dog. And when you are like a dog like that, the Bible says, Jesus said, give not that which is holy unto the dog.

0: God will not see. He says, wash you and make you clean. Wash you, make you clean. Put away the evil of your doing from before mine eyes. Cease or stop to do evil. Learn to do well. What does that mean? Learn to do well. In your family is where you need to begin to learn to do well. As the wife, when you're obedient to your husband, you're doing well. As the husband, when you are caring and loving to your wife, you're doing well. Some people have not started doing well in their family. And their children are afraid of them. The wife is afraid of him. The husband is also afraid of her. Learn to do well. That he is turned away from sin. Call upon the name of the Lord. Seek judgment. Relieve the oppressed. If there are people living with you, like maybe they are working in your company, a company that you have put down, that you have started on your own, and these people you will never pay them. You will not know that they can be hungry. You will not know that they have any needs in their lives. Seek judgment and then relieve the oppressed. Then it says, judge the fatherless, plead for the widows. All the controversies that God has against your life, you remove everything from your life. Only then will you be able to pray unto the Lord, and the Lord will answer. Come now, let us reason together, says the Lord. Though your sins be as scarlet, and they shall be white as snow. Though they be red like crimson, they shall be as wool. That means if you have been living in sin, and you think the sins are so great, can I ever be forgiven now? It says, come. Instead of just avoiding the pastor, avoiding the other leaders and workers in the church, hiding will not do the same. And going about and justifying yourself will not do the same. What will help is to come. It is when you are forgiven, then you'll be able to pray. Matthew chapter 7, reading from verse 7. Ask and it shall be given you. You see, all that you need is of the Lord. There is nothing you need that you cannot receive from the Lord. If you have sin in your life, you want forgiveness, forgiveness is available. If you do not have peace in your mind because of the condemnation and the conviction of your sin, forgiveness is available with the Lord. Or if you are sick, and you want to be healed, and you are wondering, I'm not 30 years of age yet, will my life be cut off with sickness like this? I'm not 40 years of age yet, will I become old like this? I am not 50 years of age yet, and will I die at the middle age?
1: I'm
0: not 60 years of age yet. Will I die and go to the grave at this time like this? If you need healing, healing is available from the Lord.
1: The
0: people that are asking for deliverance, you want the Lord to deliver you. You say you are born again. You say

0: You've been coming to church for a long time. And yet you don't sleep in the night. All these oppressions will be coming over you. Why? The Bible says, when I see the blood, I will pass over you. If somebody is genuinely saved, the blood of Jesus Christ is fresh on that individual. Even when you do not say, I'm pleading the blood of Jesus, pleading the blood of Jesus, the blood of Jesus will ever be fresh on the genuine believer. And when the blood of Jesus is like on the doorpost of your heart, on the lintel of your heart, the evil oppressions will not be coming every time I'm pressing you down. Therefore, if you say you are saved, and yet all these oppressions are there, maybe it is because you are a careless fellow. You talk too much. And you do not know when you're talking too much degenerates into lying. Or it may be that you don't talk enough. Maybe that's why you have all these things upon you. What I mean by that is that you know that evil is going on around you. And you need to open up and report that evil that is going on around you. You never talk. You see evil, you see sin being committed, and you are in the position to be able to say, this one is evil, that one is evil. So that you will not be partakers of other people's sin. Because you see it and you never talk about it. Because you see it and you never reveal it. That's why the Lord leaves you alone and you pray, he does not answer. And then oppression comes upon you. Evil spirits and evil powers do not allow you to sleep at night. The moment you try to close your eyes like this, those personalities will come and they will be pressing you on the bed. You say I am saved. Yes, you say you are saved, but there's a controversy God has with you. And that is why the blood of Jesus has not been efficacious in your life. That is why all those things are coming and pressing you down. It is only when you open up and you say, I will not be partakers with the evil of other people. It is only then that the Lord will have mercy upon you. Look at 1 Timothy chapter 5, verse 22. Lay hands suddenly on no man, neither be partaker of other men's sins. Keep thyself pure. Do you know that if you see somebody committing abortion, and the person says that he's part of this church, and you close your mouth, you never talk about it, you are guilty in the sight of God. You see how the husband near you will fight and break one another's head. And after you have seen all that, and then the people come to church, and over here they may be acting as an usher, acting or maybe singing in the choir, or doing this or that, you never talk. In your heart you'll just be saying, and I know those people, they used to fight why they used to break one another, said and do that. Now you will
1: what
0: the way the Lord is looking at you is that you yourself, you are a sinner. Because you are partakers with other men's sins. You are not pure. If you are going to be pure, to keep yourself pure, you will not cover any sin. Because you know there was a time that God told one of the prophets in the Old Testament, he said, don't even pray for those people because I will not answer their prayer. And there are times God will hinder the people who want to pray for you that they will not have the chance to pray for you. And the crisis will be terrible in your life. You know why? Because you are partakers with other people's sins. You have your own sins you are covering. You have the sins of other people you are covering. If you want God to answer your prayer, you must confess every sin that you have committed unto the Lord. And you must seek reconciliation with God. And if you are covering other people that are living in sin, you must bring everything out so that the sin of other people will not be counted on you. Matthew chapter 7, I'm reading from verse
1: 7.
0: Ask and it shall be given you. Seek and ye shall find. Knock and it shall be opened unto you. For everyone that asketh, receiveth. That means the people that God doesn't mark as a vagabond. Like Cain. Because you see, when God puts a mark upon you, that you are a murderer. It's not reckoned with you. He gives notice to all of heaven. You must understand spiritual things. Whenever somebody becomes like Cain, God sets a mark upon that individual so that all the angels of heaven will know that individual. They will know that that person is not for blessing, that person is for a curse. That's why sometimes you hear testimony. Some people will say, before they came to this church, or before somebody prayed for them, or because their problem was mentioned, everywhere they went, it was like they had given their name to that, to the people there, they would just hate them. The very first day they get to a place of work, they will hate them in that place. If their students and they go to a particular school, other people may be able to have friends, but this fellow will not be able to have any friends because there is a mark on that individual. When your hand is full of blood, you think that that sin has been forgotten. You think that sin does not matter. God puts a mark upon you like he puts upon Cain. It is only when that mark has been removed out of your life that God doesn't look at you like vagabond Cain. For everyone that asketh, receiveth; he that seeketh, findeth; and to him that knocketh, it shall be opened. Now what the Lord is saying here is this: if you will totally concentrate on the Lord your God, you do not have any other idol. Because you see, if you have idol, the Lord will not hear. The Lord is taking for granted here you have repented of all the idols in your life. You do not depend on any juju power. You do not depend upon any magical power. You do not depend upon any secret society. You do not depend upon any talisman. It is only then the Lord will answer your prayer. In Ezekiel chapter 14, from verse
1: 3.
0: Son of man, these men have set up their idols in their hearts and put the stumbling block of their iniquity before their face. Should I be inquired of at all by them?
1: He said,
0: Ezekiel, judge between me and the children of Israel.
1: Ezekiel,
0: these people are talking to me. Are they the right kind of people to talk to me? They do not put me before them always. And yet they come to ask me I should do something for them. So you can see what the Lord is expecting. The Lord is expecting that you should be free from every idol in your life. And it is when you are free of all those idols in your life, then you will come to ask the Lord. Then he will do it for you. You see, if you have idol in your hand, you come to church during the day, and in the night you go to burn candle with those who are calling the names of angels. You go to burn candle with those who are committing fornication and adultery. You go to burn candle with all these people that call themselves prophets. And they have three wives and four wives. You go to burn candle and drink what they call holy water. Then you have an idol. And because you have an idol like that, the Lord cannot hear you. But if you are free from all that idol, then you come to the Lord and then you come to ask. And while you're asking, your heart is clear, your hand is clean, and in your life there is no skeleton in your cupboard. Angels know you, that you're a real child of God. Yes, he belongs to me, or she belongs to me.
1: It's
0: only then you can come and ask, and it shall be given unto you. For everyone that asketh, receiveth. He that seeketh, findeth. To him that knocketh, it shall be opened. Or what man is there of you, if his son shall ask bread, will he give him a stone? Notice what Jesus is saying there. It says, what man is there of you if his son shall ask bread? Not if the enemy will ask bread. If you are an enemy of God, then you are not a child of God. Not if the rebellious, stubborn fellow will ask bread. If a son shall ask bread. If you are a child of God, he corrects your life and you take to the correction. If a son shall ask bread, will he give him a stone? Or if he ask a fish, if the son will ask a fish, will he give him a serpent? If ye then, being evil, know how to give good gifts to your own children, How much more shall your Father which is in heaven? Remember the condition there, if he is your Father in heaven. And if he knows you as his own son or his own daughter, your Father which is in heaven, give good things to them that ask him. Give good things to them that ask him. After you have become a child of God, you will ask him for whatever you need in your life. And it is only when you ask that the Lord will give unto you. Matthew chapter 21, from verse 20. And when the disciples saw it, they marveled, saying, how soon is the fig tree withered away? If you mark the life of the Lord Jesus Christ, he did everything he did by depending on God. And you remember when he was going to pray by the grave of Lazarus. He lifted up his eyes and he said, Father, I know that you hear me always. Father, I know that you hear me always. He had not even prayed. He had not even spoken to the Father about what he wanted the Father to do in the case of Lazarus. But he said, I know that you hear me always. He is a perfect example. Do you know that in the life of Jesus Christ, his needs were not supplied from Caiaphas or from Pilate or from Herod or from any of the people of the world. Everything he needed, he got in a supernatural way. And it's an example for every child of God. But you know, in the life of Jesus Christ, he was the express image of the Father. He said, if you are looking for the Father, once you have seen me, you have seen the Father. Because everything that my Father wants done, I do it exactly as he wants it done. You know why your prayer is delayed? Because you are not living like Jesus Christ lived. Jesus Christ had that promise of God fulfilled unto him, that before he called, God will answer. While he was yet speaking, that the Father will give it unto him. You know why? Because he challenged all his enemies. He says, which of you convinces me of sin? Now, can you talk like that? Can you talk to your wife and say, do you convince me or convict me of sin? Can you talk to your children and say, children, since you came into this world, and since you know me that I gave my life to the Lord Jesus Christ, and you have been hearing the Bible read in the children's church, which of you children can convince me of sin? Or can you talk to all the other fellow believers and fellow Christians? and say, well, here is coordinator, here is zonal leader, here is woman representative. Here are all the workers. Here are the co-tenants. Here are the co-workers. And then you say, now, which of you convinces me of sin?
1: Is your
0: life clean? You see, it is because the life of Jesus Christ was pure. Anywhere he was, he knew that heaven will respond to him. You know, our lives are not perfect. We'll be afraid of death. We'll be afraid of the storm. We'll be afraid of what is coming up on the wave. But then he rose up.
1: But
0: now, can you wake up like that? You have been sleeping soundly asleep, and then there is a storm, and people rush to you, and they woke you up hurriedly.
1: You
0: are likely to become agitated and, you know, saying, what is that? What is that? And become afraid. And become so excited. But Jesus said, he just woke up and said, peace, be still. Instantaneously, that was the end of it. Because you see, the devil could not hinder the prayer of the Lord Jesus Christ. You know, the disciples, sometimes they'll be wondering, with, you know, a demon possessed fellow, and cast out. There'll be no answer. Then they bring the fellow to the Lord Jesus Christ, and Jesus will just say, ah, since what time has this been happening to the child? And they will say, well, since such and such a time. Then he will say, you devil, get out and never come back again. That will be the end. And then the disciples were wondering, we spent 3 hours, 6 hours on that problem, and the thing was not solved. They will say, Jesus, why were we not able to do it? You know why? All the argument, who shall be the greatest? All the argument, who will sit on this side and sit on that side? Guilt and condemnation will not allow their faith to be as powerful as it ought to be. And when he spoke to this tree, then the tree withered away presently. And then they came to him and said, how soon is the fig tree withered away? Jesus answered and said unto them, verily I say unto you, if you have faith, if nothing hinders your faith, the secret sin does not chop your faith and swallow your faith and get rid of your faith, if ye have faith and doubt not, ye shall not only do this which is done to the fig tree, but also, if ye shall say to this mountain, be thou removed, be thou cast into the sea, it shall be done. You know, when your life is like the life of the Lord Jesus Christ, and you can look straight at the devil and say, you devil, you have nothing in me. The prince of this world cometh, and he has nothing in me. Now then you can look at all the believers you have been living with, you have been going on with. And you can say that you have seen my life, everything that I've been doing, how I live, how I speak, how I dress, how I do this, how I do that. And I've laid a good example before you that ye should do as I have done. When you can talk like Jesus Christ like that, nothing will hinder your faith.
1: Then
0: you can get up, and then if there is any mountain of sickness. It doesn't matter that they say that person is almost dying. It doesn't matter that they say that individual is about giving up. It's a mountain of sickness. The moment you rise up and you say, this person will not die, heaven will honor your word. Even the devil will flee out of that place. The moment you become involved with that situation, say, be thou removed and be cast into the sea, it shall be done. See, there are some people that have mountains in their families. And instead of settling down to examine their lives, to say, why is this mountain here? There are people that have some mountains that are crushing them in their families. And
1: they'll
0: just be writing prayer requests, instead of sitting down and saying, something must be wrong somewhere. Why? I know that in the Old Testament, even far back as the time of Moses, that Moses, if he just stretches out the rod like this without talking at all, then the sea will part. If he just strikes the mountain like this with the rod without even talking at all, water will come out. If this is a better covenant, if this is a better period, if the sacrifice of Jesus on the cross of Calvary is a better sacrifice than the Old Testament sacrifices, why do people who say they are Christians pray today and there is no answer? You know why? They gossip too
1: much.
0: They don't read the Bible. Even people that we call Christian workers or Christian preachers,
1: and
0: maybe in Nigeria, outside Nigeria, wherever they are, they gossip too much, they talk too much.
1: And
0: they do not have a clear conscience. But if your conscience is as clear as the conscience of the Lord Jesus Christ, no sin in your life, you know that by the grace of God, it is holiness unto the Lord. And there is any mountain in your family, any mountain in your life, you will say unto this mountain, be thou removed. Jesus said, now Matthew, listen, you will say to the mountain yourself, Peter will not have to do it for you.
1: Jesus said, Matthew, Peter will not have to do it.
0: If you have faith, and talkativeness does not eat up your faith,
1: you
0: will remove it and be cast into the sea, and it shall be done. All things whatsoever ye shall ask in prayer, believing, ye shall receive. Today, we need to get all the masks out of our eyes, our faces. We need to get all the hypocrisies and the pretense out of the way. And come to the Lord and challenge ourselves and say, I say I've been a Christian now for the last 6 months. Why is it my prayer life is still like this? And if you will bring yourself to that position where you will say, oh Lord, I know that the privilege of prayer is a great privilege. And your promises are made to those who pray. Whatever is hindering the effectiveness of the power of prayer in my life, I must get it solved tonight.
1: Nunde pe pe.
0: I believe things will change your life. I believe mountains will move away in your life. I believe sicknesses will depart in your life. But you know, Jesus Christ really prayed. We will wake up early in the morning and he will pray. Not like the kind of prayer we pray, many of us, that you know, you're looking at your wristwatch, you know, this is the time now, we're soon going out. They cannot pray for 5 minutes. And immediately I just say, in the name of Jesus, and then after I close with the final prayer, then immediately they begin to rush out. Whether they have confidence or assurance within themselves or not, whether there are still things to settle or not, and there is still time.
1: Look,
0: this is just, you know, it's not up to closing time yet. And yet people, there's still time ahead of us. And people will not, even after we have said in the name of Jesus, they will be rushing home. Why are you rushing home? Have you got all your blessings? The healing you ought to get, have you got it? And God is saying, when is this man coming to claim his pastor? When is this man coming to claim her pastor? How many of you have prayed before? You want to be like Paul? You want to be like those in the Old Testament and New Testament?
1: But
0: you're not like that yet. Why didn't you take time? Why didn't you spend time and say, today I'm going to begin to pray? And since God has promised the people that pray, I will have answers to my prayer. And if you take this prayer serious tonight, you'll never be the same again in Jesus' name. Let's rise up. And you talk and forget everybody around you. If you will spend time, how many of you want to be strong in faith? How many of you really want to pray? And all the mountains of your life to be removed. Do you believe that God can remove mountains today? Do you believe that God can remove sicknesses today? Do you believe that impossibilities can become possible today? Only if we pray. Only if we pray. Forget other people and say, Lord, all the weakness of my life, all the in my life, all the backslidings in my life, everything must be corrected.

0: Praise the Lord.
1: Nipa okuluna.
0: I said, praise the Lord. I welcome every one of you to the study tonight in Jesus' name. I appreciate the fact that you have come, and I want you to make it a real appointment with the Lord this year to be at the Bible study every time.
1: To confirm
0: the blessings the Lord actually wants to pour upon your life this new year. Let's close our eyes for prayer. Heavenly Father, we do thank you for our Bible study. Thank you because every time we come together, it's an enriching time. I will pray, Lord, tonight that you enrich the lives of all your children with the study of your word in Jesus' name. That manifold blessings, great blessings for the spirit, soul, and body you shower upon every one of us in Jesus' name. Give us real understanding, revelation of your word. In Jesus' name we pray.
1: Jesus, come away, me with that.
0: I need a good amen. You might notice that we're having special studies this January because it's the first month of the year. And we're supporting what we're learning on Sunday as we're looking at covenant series on Sunday. We're looking at the promises of God for us on Mondays. All through January. We're looking at Isaiah chapter 43 verse
1: 18.
0: Remember ye not the former things, neither consider the things of old. Behold, I will do a new thing. Now it shall spring forth. Shall ye not know it? I will even make a way in the wilderness and rivers in the desert.
1: Me pli onu ho ton amba ablo. Mi so pli mi so lenu ye to nu ho ton la pon blo da ye ko yen na pasi onu yoyo ode dibie ina ton kun de gbonu be mi mana anyo yen na de aliho de to zungbo me bo so de ototo ozume.
0: You see what the Lord is promising us. And because of the promise of the Lord, it demands a response from us. He declares what he's going to do. A new thing is said, and then he said, we must not remember the former things. Our peace with one another, as well as our relationship with one another, all depend on what we remember and what we forget. The problem with the children of Israel, I will study their history, was that they were always remembering what they ought to forget. And of course, they were forgetting what they ought to remember. They were always remembering the past. And being chained to the past, they denied themselves a progress. In the case of Moses, their leader, there was something peculiar to Moses. He wasn't exactly like them. He forgot the past completely. And therefore, let's forget it and move on. That was the attitude of Moses.
1: Ene o tu dike meni won Jacob bo didonu kan. Ene wa yo wa lo ko jijo Moses to po.
0: He remembered only the important things. What did he remember? What he was in the Lord.
1: E wa no plin nu inu bibede eterno plin nu e wo ko yin to kun no me wa no plin.
0: And what the Lord had promised him. Isaiah chapter 65, reading from verse 17. For behold, I create new heavens and a new earth, and the former shall not be remembered, nor come into mind.
1: Sakpon na yen ko da olan yoyo opo ayigba yoyo odepo ye mana funin koko mo ye mana wa
0: ni meme. Then in verse 18 it says, "For be ye glad and rejoice forever in that which I create. For behold, I create Jerusalem a rejoicing and her people a joy. And I will rejoice in Jerusalem and joy in my people. And the voice of weeping shall no more be heard in her, nor the voice of crying."
1: Apofotonu kwato chigba home miton nihun na miniso to ayaje kakadoyi to ene renyeda ame na da yego nyeda Jerusalem home bibi ide podo peto etole na yajije de nye na jayato Jerusalem na nye na so jayato ome eje eleme na yema na so se ogbe abiton to emeba kavi ogbe akwaton.
0: As I told you, the children of Israel had this peculiar problem, always remembering the past.
1: Ile kodo na wedo ofise to le to clade tindo wa indo ye no yawo no funi nu e ko yin koko ton de ko juwa ile.
0: And if you change to the past and you continue to live in the old habits, you're going to deny yourself of progress.
1: Eindo aso sin dewe do nu e ko juwa ile poko bo tinto wa lo koko ton le me ara no janten do dewe na nu kan yi to gbedan to me.
0: To keep the old grudges
1: is
0: to deny yourself of true fellowship and friendship. Actually, you hurt yourself more than the people you are holding grudges against. The people you are holding grudges against, if they know the secret of happiness and the secret of joy, they forget the past and they move on with their lives. But you, bearing the grudge and you are pregnant with bitterness, you are the one that will suffer. And one of the great gifts you can give to yourself, that you forget the past entirely.
1: But on Nunina Dahode as a Ganyina, they were in the Aniwaji Nueko Joa Ilego, Blebu.
0: To have old grudges, old bitterness, and of course the sorrow and the suffering in the new year is to darken the present with the shadows of the past.
1: But on Nado Sagahe, Homepia, and though I had to met to Willa Pono, anyway, Nado He, Ojret, Divito, those Nibru Podo, and the Jantendo Nukoi
0: to make the best of the new year. Therefore, we need to forget. Forget the bad and remember the good.
1: Nado so kai me moda me moda gbe to kweyo yo hime enewa indo nado wonji nu eyin onyina buno funi nu eyin dagbele.
0: In Numbers chapter 11, I'm reading to you from verse 4.
1: So haleta we do po na hia na we so apo itan ene.
0: And the mixed multitude that was among them fell and lost him, and the children of Israel also wept again and said, "Who shall give us flesh to eat? We remember the fish which we did eat in Egypt freely." They remembered Egypt. Egypt came back to their mind. Their body was out of Egypt, their mind was in Egypt. Everything they could think about was all of Egypt. And he said, "We remember the fish which we did eat in Egypt freely, the cucumbers and the melons and the leeks and the onions and the garlic. But now our soul is dried away. There is nothing at all beside this manna before our eyes."
1: po oma ala po alubasa ala po po ama ala po chigba yehem alidon mi ole ton ku nunde pepe ma so tin ku mi tin do nunde adabo na na ma na
0: he dali to the Lord told them to forget of exactly what they remembered.
1: Nu e ku nondo na yedo eni won diego wa inunde yedo pinrin.
0: In Ezekiel chapter 23 verse 27
1: Ezekiel ita kwat konu kwato afeto kwato
0: kwawe when I make that lewdness to cease from thee, and thy whoredoms brought from the land of Egypt, so that thou shalt not lift up thine eyes unto them, nor remember Egypt anymore.
1: Lewe nye ena he, watuntun toe nado godoson ye eme, ekpo ayodide e toe he, toe he, eson ayikba Egypti tome wakpo mon, bo ye mana, aso ze nukun toe le da gangla ye kabe, fulin Egypti gbede bagba.
0: He wanted them to forget something. He wanted them to forget Egypt. And therefore there are things you have to forget. If the year is going to be actually a good year, a glorious year, a wonderful year for you. Forget it all then. Forget the words of slanderous hurt. Forget the harsh, cruel words. Forget the strife and the bitter taste. Forget it all.
1: And
0: him find rest. If you're still meditating on the strife of the passing year, the bitter experiences of last year, you'll not move on with your life. Forget and move on. He loves you. Forget the suffering and forget the day so cold. Forget it all as time grows old. Just remember this. That his sovereign grace is sufficient for every place. Over every foe with Christ within, we shall overcome and we shall win the victory in Jesus' name. If we are to forget all that, I must tell you something. There are some things you must not forget. As we talk about remembering the promises of God and forgetting the past. There are some things in the past you cannot afford to forget. Number one, unforgiven sins. If there are sins you have committed in the past and they have not been forgiven, you cannot forget them. Unconfessed deeds. If there are deeds or acts that you have done in the past and they have not been rectified, there's no way you can forget them. Number three, unbridled tongue. Must remember the pain you went through because of the unbridled tongue. Number four, uncontrollable temper. The temper that rises up and gets angry and breaks all the plates at home, you cannot forget. Number five, unclean relationship. A man with a woman, there's no way you can forget. Because if you forget, you're going to keep on misbehaving. You must remember that. On page debts. And all the debts I owe, even though I'm paid, I'm forgetting them. How can you forget? Number seven, ungodly business. If you are involved in any ungodly business, there's no way you can forget. And then unchanged lifestyle, unchanged nature, number
1: one.
0: You cannot forget unforgiven sins without repentance. What the Lord is calling you to is that all those unforgiven sins in your life, you repent of them. Number two, you cannot forget unconfessed deeds without restitution. Number three, your unbridled tongue cannot be forgotten without restraint. Number four, your uncontrollable temper. You cannot forget without renewal. You must take your temper to the Lord and say, Lord, renew this temper. Number five, unclean relationship cannot be forgotten without renunciation. You have a wife at home, keep your wife. You have a husband, keep your husband. You are not married yet, pray and get married. But there shouldn't be any unclean relationship between you and the opposite sex. Otherwise, there's no way you are going to be free. Number six, unpaid debt cannot be forgotten without remittance. But if you just go through life being at the Bible study, and the Lord is saying, remember the promises of God and forget the past. So all my debts of the past I forget. No sir, it doesn't work that way. You will dip your hand in your purse, in your bank account, and pay your debts.
1: I don't know dollar put me sack to me a question. Don't wait to win. When I saw a comment on the
0: there are some people, their sins are following them like a shadow. And while they're sin, I forget. The shadow is there. Number eight, unchanged nature. Unchanged lifestyle cannot be forgotten without regeneration. I divide the message today to three parts. Number one, remember the words of his promise. Remember the words of his promise. Number two, remember his works of power. Number three, remember not your weakness. Number one, remember the word of his promise. In Hebrews chapter 10, reading from verse
1: 19.
0: Having therefore, brethren, boldness to enter into the holiest by the blood of Jesus, by a new and living way, which he has consecrated for us through the veil, that is to say, his flesh.
1: And
0: having a high priest over the house of God, let us draw near with a true heart in full assurance of faith. Having our hearts sprinkled from an evil conscience and our bodies washed with pure water. Let us hold fast the profession of our faith without wavering, for he is faithful that promised.
1: Migbo mini he ogbe yi yi se mi tan tan go gligli to ma do aya women na nu gbona wa ewo he do pagbe.
0: That last part of verse 23, he is faithful. That's the Almighty God.
1: Pi egbon go ta fo konu kwan ta me na nu gbona wa yin wo de do pagbe lo kan nu ko ju wa ni
0: he. He is faithful, that promise. That's why you remember the promises of the Lord.
1: Na nu gbona wa ewo he do pagbe e lo ene o tu so ba ran do funrin pagbe kulu na tan.
0: It tells us from verse 19, now brethren, we have boldness to enter into the holiest by the blood of Jesus.
1: Why
0: do we have such boldness? Oh, because Jesus died for us. And we now apply that blood of the Lamb upon our heart. And because the blood has cleansed us, we come into the very presence of God, into the holiest of all. We have a high priest over the house of God. Let us now draw near with a true heart. Not with a false heart. Not with an insincere heart. Not with an hypocritical heart. Let us hold fast the profession of our faith without wavering. Why? Because God who has given us the promise is a faithful God. First Kings chapter 8 verse 56. Blessed be the Lord that has given rest to his people Israel according to all that he promised.
1: There
0: has not failed one word of all his good promise, which he promised by the hand of Moses his servant. There has not failed. There is no way the promise of God can fail. Because the Lord God Almighty standing behind that word is a faithful God.

0: But he hurt me. Yes, I know. But he did something painful to me. Yes, I know. But you know, he slandered mine. Yes, I know. Forget. When somebody has done something to you, you are innocent and you didn't do anything wrong, and the fellow, just like a snake, struck you. And then you say, I am not going to have that. I'm going to chase that snake. I'm going to run after that snake. I'm going to do something. Remember not, forget. This one I cannot forget. This one I will not forget. I'm going to deal with this situation. You'll kill yourself spiritually. Leave that snake alone and take care that the poison is extracted from your system. Don't chase these people anymore. Don't run after them anymore. Don't bother about them anymore. Hold on to the promises of God. Serve the Lord. Let's leave them alone and just take care of ourselves, and the Lord will take care of the snakes by himself. In Ezekiel chapter 36, I'm reading from verse 25. Then when I sprinkle clean water upon you, and you shall be clean, and from all your filthiness and from all your idols will I cleanse you.
1: Then
0: you also will I give you, and a new spirit will I put within you, and I will take away the stony heart out of your flesh, and I will give you an heart of flesh. And I will put my spirit within you and cause you to walk in my statutes. Ye shall keep my judgments and do them. You know what the Lord is telling us? It's difficult for you to concentrate on two major important things at the same time. The way the Lord has made us, once your heart is thinking, concentrating on the past, you cannot think of the present, you cannot think of the future. If your heart, your mind is so much the problem of the past, you cannot at the same time concentrate on the promises of the Lord.
1: The time that the sinner is concentrating on the injuries
0: and insults the people of the world has done to him, he cannot concentrate on the promises of God. I will cleanse you, I will purge you, I will purify you, I'll make a change in your life. At that time you are thinking about the injury and the insult and what the people did against you. You cannot think about the promise of sanctification at the same time. And a new spirit will I put within you. And there are some people that are saying, I want the Holy Ghost. And while they are coming to the church, they say, today, I'm going to have the Holy Ghost. And while you are driving, somebody just, took the right of way when you actually at the right of way as a driver.
1: And then you try to maneuver
0: and the fellow, came in front of you, almost, caused an accident. And

0: Then even after he has done that, instead of saying, "Oh, I'm sorry," I'm waving to you, he was pointing to you like this. And then he called you by some terrible name, some printable names. And then you are now all disappointed. And while you are coming to the church, you forgot the promise of God, the promise of the Holy Ghost. The promise of the baptism in the Holy Ghost. And now you are concentrating. How could anybody do that? These people of the world, how is it? Even if somebody is a sinner, will they not be reasonable? And then, even though you are in church, your mind and your sight and your vision is still on what happened in the road. Did I do anything wrong? I was just going my way. I wasn't even speeding. And look at this kind of people in this world. This is why Nigeria, our country, this is why it is what it is. Leave those things alone. Forget them. Brush them aside. Take them away from your mind. The world is the world. And the world will always be the world. And the world will do what worldly people will do. Get going. Remember the promises of the Lord. And understand, don't pin yourself down on these negative things. Whatever anybody does this year, if you bug yourself down on that injury, it will deny you of the great fulfillment of the promises of God. I will pour my spirit within you, yes, and cause you to walk in my statutes, and you shall keep my judgments and do them. And you shall dwell in the land that I gave to your fathers, and ye shall be my people, and I will be your God. It will happen in Jesus' name. John chapter 14. I'm looking at verse 13. And whatsoever you shall ask in my name, that I will do, that the Father may be glorified in the Son. If ye shall ask anything in my name, I will do it. Hey, look at it. You know what is keeping us away from this? A little thing. The past. We don't have time to meditate upon the promise of God. The sky is the limit for the people who can forget the problem and they can concentrate upon the promise of God. And yet there are some things that block our minds and they poison our system, and they don't allow us to think about the promise the Lord has given us. And you know, while something is happening and you are trying to look away, another thing is happening. And then it gets your attention. And the real thing that ought to get your attention, the word of his promise. As you look at your areas of life, in all the areas of your life, whether it's your family, there's a promise waiting for you. Or it's your personal life, there's a promise waiting for you. Or it's your business life, there's a promise waiting for you. Or it's domestic need, there's a promise waiting for you.
1: Or you want to grow spiritually, there's a promise waiting for you. Do you want to be energized, empowered in the Lord? There's a promise waiting for you. But you have to look away from all those other things. They will always be there. You look away from them and you look at the promise of God. If I will ask anything in his name, he will do it. How can I have such a great promise like this, and then I will not allow myself to think on this great promise? In Psalm 84 verse
2: 11,
1: the Lord God is a sun and a shield. The Lord will give grace and glory. No good thing will he withhold from them that walk uprightly.
2: If we are walking uprightly,
1: that's the promise of the Lord.
2: 2 Peter 1:3-4.
1: It says, according as his divine power has given unto us all things. Did I have this in the Bible? How can a believer be spiritually poor? How can a believer be spiritually anemic? How can a real believer be even materially poor? How can a true believer not have joy and happiness? And satisfaction and sufficiency of all things for the spiritual life and for the physical natural life, with all this promise of God, according as his divine power, he has given unto us all things that pertain unto life and godliness through the knowledge of him that has called us to glory and to virtue. That we can be partakers of the divine nature. Have I ever concentrated on that promise of God? Have you ever concentrated on that promise of God? You know what that means? To have the very nature of the Lord Jesus Christ. So that Pharisees are not important to you.
2: But Pharisees,
1: if you want to enjoy life, if you want to enjoy the blessings of God, forget the past and remember the promises of God. That will make you a partaker of the divine nature, having escaped the corruption that is in the world through lust.
2: I think it took Peter
1: himself, who wrote this, a long time to learn the lesson. Let me show you. In Luke chapter 22, verse 31. And the Lord said, Simon, Simon, behold, Satan has desired to have you, that he may sift you as wheat. But I have prayed for thee, that thy faith fail not. And when thou art converted, strengthen thy brethren. And he said, Lord, I am ready to go with thee both into prison and to death.
2: Thank
1: you,
2: Peter was always looking at himself, so overconfident. And when the Lord tried to turn his eyes away from himself and turn his eyes to the Lord and turn his eyes away to the provision of the Lord and the promise of the Lord, he will not remove his eyes from himself. Don't worry about me. I am confident, even overconfident. I am ready. You are not ready. I am ready to go with thee both into prison and to death. And he said, I tell thee, Peter, that the cock shall not crow this day before thou shalt thrice deny that thou knowest me.
3: He said, Peter, kokoro ma don ado seto egbe wola wepo yena yena mami wola tonto wola ton.
2: Let's look at verse 61.
3: Wadi ke meni kwa poeta kandeko nukunopo.
2: And the Lord turned and looked upon Peter.
3: Okuno sole kudo bukpon Peter.
2: What had happened had happened.
3: No ekojo ekojo ma.
2: What the Lord warned him about had actually taken place.
3: No okuno koko hona ekondalieta eude wa jodo dibi.
2: And Peter remembered. That's why I told you that there are some things you cannot forget.
3: Peter
2: there are some things you cannot forget. And Peter remembered the words of the Lord, how he had said unto him, before the cock crow, thou shalt deny me thrice. And Peter went out and wept bitterly.
3: Peter said,
2: now he saw what he ought to see. Now he looked at what he ought to look at, and because of that, a change, a mighty change came. Before I go to the next point, would you please remember number one, the word of the Savior? That's what helped Peter eventually. Number two, remember the warning of the Lord. Number three, remember watching the watching eyes of God. Number four, remember the wife of Lot. I don't mean so overconfident. Number five, remember wolves among sheep. It's not everybody that comes to you from the fold that is a real sheep, that's a real child of God. Remember, there are wolves among sheep. Number six, remember the wages of sin. What was sin last year, in this new year, is still sin. And so you remember the wages of sin. What are they? Death, that's the final sin. Two, disease. Three, detachment from the Lord. Sins separate us from God. Four, disqualification. When you go into sin, you are disqualified. And sin is not joke. It's not joking. It's not gambling. It's no play. When you go into sin, a terrible thing happens. You are disqualified from being a member, a citizen of the kingdom of God. Five, dethronement. When you sin, you are dethroned. You leave the platform of the throne where you are and you come down. Six, destruction. I tell you, destroy yourself by defiling yourself. Seven, damnation. The wages of sin. Remember, Number 7, watchfulness against sin.
3: Ale nyina doton do wele kunu ti awe ton edin bi e po godo ara ho de we jagodo nyina doji
2: atiri do ni watchfulness against sin.
3: Me de hi ho jagodo nyina dogo.
2: And I will look at 2 Corinthians chapter 7 verse 1.
3: Mi na po Corinthians le awe tota ti awe afo titan lo.
2: Serving therefore these promises dearly beloved, let us cleanse ourselves from all filthiness of the flesh and the spirit, perfecting holiness in the fear of God.
3: Ene utu le mi tin do pagbe hele meyin wa na fife emi mi gbo mi ni klo mi de eso di ko apasara po pigboton po opo me bo so hen wiwe so gbe to si joya we to me.
2: Point number 2, remember the works of his power.
3: No pni azon kuhan etanton.
2: Whenever any problem arises,
3: whatever
2: in recall of what the Lord did in the past should reassure our minds that God is able today to fulfill our need and solve every problem.
3: God
2: is able. Those words, he is able. See it in the word of God. In Hebrews chapter 7 verse 25. Wherefore he is able also to save them to the uttermost that come unto God by him, seeing he ever liveth to make intercession for them. Always have that at the back of your mind. Temptation comes your way. Remember, it's able to keep you from falling. It's able to sustain you. The Lord is assuring us that he is able. In Hebrews chapter 2 verse 18. For in that he himself has suffered being tempted, he is able. Those are the words again. He is able to succor them, to support them, to sustain them that are tempted. In 2 Timothy chapter 1 verse 12.
3: Timothy, we thought that it time for we are we.
2: For the which cause I suffer these things, nevertheless I'm not ashamed, for I know whom I have believed, and I'm persuaded that he is able.
3: Na ene utu nyeto uyaji na onuhele chikba nye wiyama ahumi na nyenyo ehe nyenyo mehe nyenyi sedo ewa nyeso nyo edo ekpego na doso kanyi nundekpede nyeyido alo eto
2: mewala kade. Able to keep that which I've committed unto him against that day.
3: Ekpego na do yi onwe nyeyido alo eto mewala kakaje azanekbe.
2: Because nobody can pluck you away from the hand of the Lord.
3: Na medekwe maloka dowe susan alo okruno tome.
2: In 2 Corinthians chapter 9 verse 8.
3: Corinthians le aweto ta tiyanta tiyene apweto tiyanta.
2: God is able to make all grace abound toward you, that she, always having all sufficiency in all things, may abound unto every good word.
3: Look at
2: God is able to make all grace. Not some grace, not much grace. All grace abound toward you, that ye always having all sufficiency in all things may abound unto every good work.
3: Romans
2: chapter 11 verse 23. And they also, if they abide not still in unbelief, shall be grafted in, for God is able to graft them in again.
3: Bodo ye ule ga en ye ma bochi ma ise me ye na tun ye do eme na jiwe ya we so kan fo ye tun do eme.
2: It's talking about the children of Israel who are falling from grace.
3: Eto kodo do po vise ton le de ko ja ison jomi o medali.
2: And Paul the apostle by inspiration is telling us, yes, they've gone away and you are now coming, God is able to grab them in again.
3: Bola apostle wa to kodo do po gbigbon gbigbon ton da ido mo dibiet ganu po ere ko ja ison me jiwe iso hen And the
1: same word goes to every backslider. Don't think you've gone so far, and don't think that you know there's no hope, because God is able to grab you in again. Acts 20:32. And now, brethren, I commend you to God and to the word of his grace, which is able to build you up and to give you an inheritance among all them which are sanctified.
3: In Jude verse 24.
1: Now unto him that is able to keep you from falling, and to present you faultless, blameless, spotless, holy, righteous, pure, faultless before the presence of his glory with exceeding joy.
3: God is able.
1: I pray that you'll see the ability of the Almighty in your life. Whatever our need, God has enough power to match that need. When you are tempted, it's able to keep you faithful without falling. We need to train our minds to remember and to meditate on the past works of God and his wonders of old. What are those wonders of old? Let me show you some of them. Exodus 15:11. Who is like unto thee, O Lord, among the gods? Who is like unto thee, glorious in holiness, fearful in praises, doing wonders?
3: Thou
1: stretched out thy right hand, and they have swallowed them. Thou in thy mercy hast led forth the people which thou hast redeemed.
3: Thou hast guided them
1: in thy strength. Yea, unto thy holy habitation the people shall hear and be afraid. Sorrow shall take hold on the inhabitants of Palestina.
3: It is as the Lord has done.
1: In verse 18, it tells us the Lord shall reign forever and ever. Give me a good amen. Those are the marvelous things that the Lord did for the people. And the Lord is still able to do it today. I say the Lord is able to do it today. In Psalm 103, I'm reading from verse 1. Bless the Lord, O my soul, and all that is within me, bless his holy name. Bless the Lord, O my soul, and forget not all his benefits. It should take time, and then that time, just meditate on the promises of God and the power of God. On what the Lord had done in the past, and what he's still able to do today. And there is no situation you are getting into today which somebody in the past had not gotten into. And when they got to those situations,
2: afflictions, the Lord help them. Verse 3, who forgiveth all thine iniquities, who healeth all thy diseases, who redeemeth thy life from destruction, who crowneth thee with loving kindness and tender mercies, who satisfies thy mouth with good things, so that thy youth is renewed like the eagles.
3: That's
2: what he does, and he can still do it today. I said he can do it today. What do we know he can do it today? In Hebrews chapter 13 verse
3: 8,
2: Jesus Christ the same yesterday and today and forever is still the same.
3: Jesus Christ
2: I said it's still the same. And whatever challenges we face, the Lord will see us through in Jesus' name. I come to point number 3. Remember not your personal weakness. Remember not your personal weakness. Now what does that mean? Don't remember your weakness. Remember the strength of the Lord. And remember the power of the Lord. In 2 Corinthians chapter 12 verse 9. 2 Corinthians chapter 12 verse 9. And he said unto me, my grace is sufficient for thee. And see the simple way that Almighty God approached, addressed Paul. For my strength is made perfect in weakness. Most gladly, therefore, will I rather glory in my infirmities, that the power of Christ may rest upon me. Therefore, I take pleasure in infirmities, in reproaches, in necessities, in persecution, in distresses, for Christ's sake. For when I am weak, then am I strong.
3: And
2: that's the confidence we have in the Lord, that even though it appears there might be weakness, yet you are strong in the Lord. I said you are strong in the Lord. Exodus chapter 3, reading from verse 7. And the Lord said, I have surely seen the affliction of my people, which are in Egypt. And I've heard their cry by reason of the taskmasters, for I know their sorrows. I am come down to deliver them out of the hand of the Egyptians.
3: And
2: to bring them up out of that land unto a good land, unto the land flowing with milk and honey, unto the place of the Canaanites and the Hivites and the Amorites and the Perizzites and the Hivites and the Jebusites.
3: Now therefore,
2: behold, the cry of the children of Israel is come unto me, and I have also seen the oppression wherewith the Egyptians oppressed them.
3: Come
2: now, therefore, and I will send thee unto Pharaoh, that thou mayest bring forth my people, the children of Israel, out of Egypt. When the When the Lord told him that, he became afraid.
3: Why
2: was he afraid? He was thinking of his own strength.
3: And it's the
2: same thing with every one of us. You are thinking about your weakness. But the Lord is saying, don't remember that. Because the remembrance of your personal weakness or personal failure or personal defeat will keep you tied down to the old life.
3: That's
2: what keeps many people thinking the same way. In spite of the new resolutions they might have made, going back to the same things that brought defeat and problems to us in the past can only make us perpetual slaves of the past. Failure to forget personal weaknesses will cause constant, permanent, perennial defeat and will make us to feel that what we were is what we will ever be.
3: Whatever
2: the situation, always remember that you are not born with personal weaknesses. It only develops with time through your encounter with some issues of life.
3: But
2: when you are armed with the promises of God, you can scale through your past weaknesses and finish strong. As I look at you today, I know you are going to finish strong. I said you are going to finish strong. Because you know, Moses started with weakness. I am weak. I cannot do it. Send whoever you will send. I am not qualified. Look at Exodus chapter 4 verse 10. And Moses said unto the Lord, O my Lord, I am not eloquent, neither heretofore nor since. Thou hast spoken unto thy servant, but I am slow of speech and of a slow tongue.
3: And
2: the Lord was calling him. You are the man of the hour. What the Lord has called you to do, you will do. I said you will do. Verse 11, who has made man's mouth? Who maketh the dumb, or the deaf, or the seen, or the blind? Have not I the Lord? Now therefore go, and I will be with thy mouth.
3: Teach
2: thee what thou shalt say.
3: And
2: you know the story when he did what the Lord told him to
3: do.
2: Eventually, the Lord had mercy on him. And the Lord actually did wonders, great things, mighty things through him. You know, sometimes when you listen to people, it's different from the resolutions they say they are making.
3: Or
2: at the Watchnight service, I was talking about the master key that the Lord has given us. And then we prayed and we said, Lord, no weakness this new year. And we are free from the hands of the doctors and the hospitals this year. And then we came out and I saw people shaking hands and you know, rejoicing.
3: What
0: did you have? I have the key. What do you have? I have the key. And then 2 days after, he listened to some of those people that said, I have the key. And then they begin to say, oh, my head. And they begin to say, I knew I couldn't make it. And they begin to say, well, it's always me. I know myself, I know my weakness. What is the key? They thrown it away. And the whole month is not gone yet. We have the key in our hand that will open the door to the strength of the Lord. And nothing will bring us down in Jesus' name. Look at Exodus chapter 14, reading from verse 13. And Moses said unto the people, fear ye not, stand still, and see the salvation of the Lord, which he will show you today. For the Egyptians whom ye have seen today, ye shall see them again no more forever. The Lord shall fight for you, and ye shall hold your peace.
3: Moses said,
0: Verse 31, and Israel saw that great work which the Lord did upon the Egyptians, and the people feared the Lord and believed the Lord and his servant Moses. In Jeremiah chapter 1 verse 4, then the word of the Lord came unto me, saying, before I formed thee in the belly I knew thee, and before thou camest forth out of the womb I sanctified thee. That means I selected and set you apart. And then he said, I ordained thee prophet unto the nations. Then said I, our Lord God, behold, I cannot speak. Of course you can.
3: I'm
0: a child, but the Lord said unto me, say not I am a child, for thou shalt go to all that I shall send thee.
3: And
0: whatsoever I command thee, thou shalt speak. Be not afraid of their faces, for I am with thee to deliver thee, says the Lord. Then the Lord put forth his hand and touched my mouth. And the Lord said unto me, behold, I have put my words in thy mouth. See, I have this set thee over the nations and over the kingdoms to root out, to pull down, to destroy, to throw down, to build, and to plant.
3: You will do it.
0: Now it says, remember not your personal weakness. In Revelation chapter 2 verse 5. Remember therefore from whence thou art fallen and repent.
3: He's
0: saying, don't remember your weaknesses to the point you are totally overcome. Chapter 3 verse 3. Remember therefore how thou
4: thou hast received and heard and hold fast and repent.
5: Ene wo to flin le ye mo yi bi ye mo yi bo so se doko he e go gri gri bo len
4: bojo. You remember, do something.
5: Eyin do afrin lo wa nu de.
4: Don't remember and become dejected.
5: Ayin me afrin bo so doko do blo.
4: Don't remember and give up.
5: Ayin me afrin bo so doko blo.
4: Don't remember and become worried.
5: Afrin bo ayin wo len do no blo.
4: Don't remember and become so anxious.
5: Ayin me afrin bo so to
4: don't remember and then feel that, well, there's nothing I can do. I'm weak, full stop. When you remember, do something. We're told, number one, now, remember your weakness and become strong and sober. Number two, remember the wasted years and begin to serve. Number three, remember the wilderness wanderings and become steady. Number four, this is serious. Remember the weeping wife and be sympathetic.
5: There's
4: some that have wives at home, and those wives wept all through last year. They have money, they'll not give money out. And they have the things to help the woman be what she ought to be, but they will not. And remember the tears of that woman. Remember the weeping wife. And become sympathetic. Don't become so hard-hearted and negligent, overlooking, well, she's
5: a
4: crying wife.
5: A weeping wife.
4: That's what she always does.
5: Now we have
4: Number five, remember the weak and the worried. Remember the warning and be sanctified. The Lord is calling us and is telling us that this year will be a great year. I said this year will be a great year. And as you remember those things,
5: and you
4: take care of them, then the strength of the Lord will come to you. The power of the Lord will come to you. The goodness of the Lord will come to you in Jesus' name. In Isaiah chapter 40, I'm reading to you from verse 28. Hast thou not known, hast thou not heard, that the everlasting God, the Lord, the creator of the ends of the earth, fainteth not, neither is weary. There is no searching of his understanding.
5: He
4: giveth power to the faint. There's power waiting for you tonight. And to them that have no might, he increases strength. Even the youth shall faint and be weary, and the young men shall utterly fall.
5: But
4: they that wait upon the Lord shall renew their strength. They shall mount up with wings as eagles. They shall run and not be weary. They shall walk and they shall not faint. You can be strong this year. You can be bold this year. You can be righteous this year. You can be prospered this year. And you can have miracle children this year. You can be victorious this year. If you will come to the Lord, look away from the past. Face the future. Hold on to the promises of God. Nothing will hinder you from getting what you ought to get.
5: Let's
4: rise up and talk to the Lord in prayer. Lord, wake up. Lord, wake up. We're not going to be looking at people.
6: We're not going to be looking at friends of
7: bones.
6: We're not going to be looking at mountains or valleys. We're not going to be looking at problems or challenges. We're not going to be looking at the things that brought us down. Look away from there. If a snake has beaten you, don't chase the snake. Leave the snake alone, take care of the poison, extract the poison out of your body. Rather than leaving the poison in your body and you are chasing the snake all about, that will kill you, that will kill you.
7: Leave
6: all those snakes and leave all those enemies and just look upon the Lord. That the Lord will be the strength of your life. You're looking at the promises of the Lord, standing on the promises of Christ your King. Through eternal ages, you let His praises ring. Glory in the highest, I will shout and sing.
7: While
6: I'm standing on the promises of God. I'm standing on the promises of God that cannot fail. When the howling storms of doubt and fear
7: assail,
6: by the living word of God, we shall prevail. Because we'll be standing on the promises of God. Standing on the promises of God, now I can see. The perfect and the present cleansing the blood for me. Standing in the liberty where Christ has made me free. I am standing on the promises of God. I'm standing on the promises of Christ my Lord. I'm bound to Him eternally by love's strong
7: cord.
6: I'm overcoming daily with the Spirit's
7: sword.
6: I am standing on the promises of God. Standing on the promises, there's no way I will fall. I am listening every moment to the Spirit's call, resting in my Savior as my all in all. I'm standing on the promises of God.
7: Keep
6: on standing on those promises. Today and tomorrow, this week and next week, this month and next month, this year and next year. All the rest of your life, standing, standing, standing, standing. Keep on standing on the promises of God.

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1: In Jesus' name we pray.
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1: A good amen. Heavenly Father, we thank you at this time. We glorify your name and we thank you because we want to reveal great marvelous wonderful things to every one of your children concerning the name. Children do not know the authority that the name of their father or their parents hold. They go through life as common people, but when they wake up, you know, the power, the authority, the possibilities in the name of the one that gave birth to them, how everything changes. And Lord, we pray everything will turn around in every life in Jesus' name. Let your name come upon us. The blessing in the name. The power in the name. The authority in the name. Oh Lord, reveal the name to us so much. That when we mention that name, heaven will respond. Hell will tremble. The powers of darkness will shake. When we mention that name, Lord, glorify the name of Christ. The great wonderful things in the lives of your people. Thank you, Lord, because we know you have answered. In Jesus' name we pray. We're looking at Exodus chapter 6. We're speaking on the name of God. In Exodus chapter 6, verse 3. Appeared unto Abraham, unto Isaac, and unto Jacob by the name of God Almighty. But by the name Jehovah was I not known to them. God said, I revealed myself unto Abraham, unto Isaac, and unto Jacob, by my name God Almighty, that alone would have been sufficient to carry a man through life. And yet God said, there is more. Then it's through that name that made God to ask Abraham, is any sing to your heart for me.
2: Ewa do epo ru gamo do gbon yin ko ganru nu po edali e ka ko ti Abraham no be le sin gba ru fun na mi na do wa ya.
1: And if I am God, mighty God, almighty God, what great things should I be able to do?
2: Boni so in jiwe ye we ganru nu po nu nda ro tele we ma so ganwa ka bi en so ganwa.
1: In Genesis chapter 18, 14. Verse 14.
2: Yes, it's a photo on a quarter of what on we are.
1: Is anything too hard for the Lord? When you think about that, that means everything you can think about, all power, all stress, all divine energy, all ability, put everything together, is the omnipotent God. Let's try a little and understand what that name did. And why it gave so much faith, trust, and confidence to Abraham. Because of that name, we learn God created the whole world.
2: But it is a
1: how do you measure that? Because it's God Almighty. He created everything. Not only that, you think about the sun. You know the sun that is so far away, it looks very small to you because it's very far away.
2: And
1: actually, scientists have now understood. You look at how big the sun is. Scientists have discovered that the world, that is the globe, the earth, if you put 1,000 the world, you put it inside the sun, apart from burning up, there will still be some space remaining. That's how big the sun is.
2: Oh wait, do tina no to tole yewa di do na dinvie nunu e tole number modora aywa ele ko ebe edo ko mino kwa foto eton bo bedo weme o tena kwa poto o weme.
1: And it's God that has created such a big sun.
2: Diwe ya weme wazo da o we da ko ene.
1: Look at all the stars.
2: And
1: look at how deep the oceans are. And see what the God, God of heaven, God Almighty, see what he has done. And he says, I am the Lord. My name is God Almighty. Is anything too hard for me?

0: That means there was much they didn't know, and yet what they knew was enough to carry them through life.
1: And to make them so successful.
0: And so strong. And so irresistible, unbeatable. More than conquerors. A little they knew. By my name Jehovah. The Jehovah that saves. The Jehovah that heals. And the Jehovah that is always present, and the Jehovah that provides. By that name, Jehovah, they didn't know me.
1: Oh, Jehovah, Tito, we popo nupo. Jehovah, no la unle poto na me. Jehovah, no na me nupo pop maye daliwe. Nyamai menyu angla yegba.
0: And now we know all the names today. In fact, now we know him as Father. Daniel chapter 2. I'm reading from verse 20. Daniel answered and said, blessed be the name of God forever and ever.
1: Daniel
0: wisdom and might her ease. Now Daniel said, it's not just, it's almighty, it's all wise, the all wise God. Think about
1: Daniel
0: that. Wise to fix everything in the world. Wise to fix everything in your life. And in verse 21, he changes the times and the seasons. He removes the kings and sets up kings. And he gives wisdom unto the wise and knowledge to them that know understanding. He reveals deep, the deep and secret things. He knows what is in the darkness. And the light dwelleth with him. In 1 Timothy chapter 1, verse 16, verse 17.
1: Be
0: it for this cause I obtained mercy, that in me first Jesus Christ might show forth all long suffering for a pattern to them which should hereafter believe on him to life everlasting. Now unto the King, eternal, immortal, invisible, the only wise God, be honor and glory forever and ever. Amen. And everything you need for spirit, soul, and body, you have inside that name, Jehovah.
1: As you study the word of God,
0: you are going to discover there is a close connection between the name and the nature of God. Those two are inseparable. And when you look at the names that God revealed about himself, then you understand that his nature is inseparable.

0: name.
1: Ya kwanyi kwa ile rejiwewe, to do de kiale, ana modwendo, jijwe tonle, yetin do jijwe mimato, nyikolo la me.
0: Great name, great nature.
1: Nyiko daho, jijwe daho.
0: Name, he does good things.
1: Nyiko dagbe, inu wanu ko, ndagbe le.
0: He's a faithful God, as his nature.
1: Jwewe nungbono wa hindi jijwe ton.
0: He's holy, because he's a holy God.
1: Kwiwewe, jijwe
0: His nature, they go together. And divide the message to three parts. Number one, the perfection of his nature. Number two, protection through his name. Number three, praying in his name. Number one, the perfection of his nature.
1: This
0: is the nature of God. And that nature of God is called the divine nature. In 2 Peter chapter 1 verse 4. Whereby are given unto us exceeding great and precious promises, that by these ye might be partakers of the divine nature. There is a nature that is not human, it's divine, the nature of God. And what can we understand about that nature? Psalm 73 verse 1. Truly God is good to Israel. God is good. That's his nature. He cannot do evil. And when he comes to you and he wants to do something for you, he always does good, because that's his nature. Psalm 145 verse 9. The Lord is good to all. That's his nature. And his tender mercies are over all his works. That's his
1: nature.
0: Verse 17, the Lord is righteous in all his ways. That's his nature.
1: He's
0: good, he's righteous, perfection of righteousness. And holy in all his works. He cannot do anything unholy.
1: He
0: is holy, is righteous, is good. And then Acts chapter 10, verse 38. How God anointed Jesus of Nazareth with the Holy Ghost and with power, who went about doing good.
1: Let you wear Yahweh come.
0: In all that were oppressed of the devil, for God was with him. Numbers chapter 23, reading from verse 19. God is not a man that he should lie. Why do men lie? Because that's their nature, the fallen nature. But in the case of God, his nature is such that he cannot lie. Neither the Son of Man that he should repent. show change, change his mind. As he said, and shall he not do it? Or as he spoken, shall he not make it good? That's his nature.
1: Titus
0: chapter 1, I'm reading from verse
1: 2.
0: In hope of eternal life, which God that cannot lie. That's his nature. He's truthful. And because truthfulness is his nature, he cannot lie. And when he gives you a promise, you can depend on it because he cannot lie. And because he cannot lie, we have the hope of eternal life promised before the world began. Hebrews chapter 6, I'm reading verse 18, wherein God willing more abundantly to show unto the heirs of the promise the immutability and unchangeableness of his counsel, confirmed it by an oath, that by two immutable unchangeable things in the which it was impossible for God to lie. That's his nature. He cannot lie. If he told you repent, believe, he'll give you life. He cannot lie, he'll give you life. If he told you call upon me, I will answer you. If you call upon him, he will answer you. He cannot lie. His name carries his nature along. We're looking at Hebrews chapter 10, verse 23. Let us hold fast the profession of our faith without wavering, for he is faithful. That's his nature. Unfaithfulness is not in his nature. And when you mention his name, he'll be faithful and true to that name. Because he is faithful that promised. In 1 Samuel chapter 2, verse 2. There is none holy as the Lord. There is none holy as the Lord. That's his nature. For there is none beside thee, neither is there any rock like our God. Malachi chapter 3 verse 6. I am the Lord, I change not. That's his nature. Perfect. There's nothing to change. 1 John chapter 4. Reading from verse 9. In this was manifested the love of God toward us, because that God sent his only begotten son into the world that we might live through him.
1: Amen.
0: Verse 8, he that loveth not knoweth not God, for God is love.
1: Go for shaton ewa ma yin wana o me ma nyu jiwe yewe ba na jiwe o wanyi.
0: Throughout eternity you'll find that nature still there. God is love.
1: To mando ko do le me na mo yin ko edo pro yo fin do jo wanyi we.
0: Throughout eternity God is good.
1: To mando ko do le me jo we.
0: Throughout eternity God is faithful.
1: To mando ko da jo we yin nu gbo na.
0: Throughout eternity God is holy.
1: Mando ko do le me jo we we we eyin.
0: Throughout eternity God is truthful.
1: To mando
0: not lies.
1: Mando ko do le me jo we nu gbo na we eyin. Ma so gando lalo.
0: Eternity God is love. Throughout eternity you'll find the nature of God remains the same.
1: To mando ko do le me jo won yin we eyin. Mando ko do le me amro jo sin ko lo po lo we.
0: What are we to do then? What to believe that nature? In 1 John chapter 4 verse 16, and we have known and believed the love that God has to us. God is love, and he that dwelleth in love dwelleth in God, and God in him. And so then we see that perfection of his nature. Point number 2, protection through his name. Because his nature is good. Now you find his name carries also the goodness in his nature. That's why you can pray having faith, confidence, trust in the name of God Almighty. Exodus chapter 33 verse 19, and he said, I will make all my goodness to pass before thee. That's the nature. And I will proclaim the name of the Lord before thee, and will be gracious to whom I will be gracious, and will show mercy on whom I will show mercy. For Samuel chapter 17, I'm reading from verse 45.
1: Samuel tita ta fotonu kwa we afoto kande elato.
0: Then said David to the Philistine, thou comest to me with a sword and with a spear and with a shield, but I come to thee in the name of the Lord.
1: When we David dogla Philistine lodomo ke jade po gide popo o wande popo dudude po sigbanye jade we to yin okuna awon paletan me.
0: You're not fighting me, David said, you're fighting the name.
1: Amen. Yen kwa bugate ne David do yin kro kwa bugha we ate.
0: I come to thee in the name of the Lord of hosts, the God of Israel, of the armies of Israel whom thou hast defied. Defied. This day will the Lord deliver thee into my hand, because he came in the name. And if you confront your problem in that name, and you face the challenges in your life in in that name, you'll be victorious in Jesus' name. And then it says, I will smite you. David, how can you talk so confidently like that? I represent the name.
1: David,
0: and he is defeated already because he defied the name. Just because he defied the name, I know he is God. He has defied the creator of the heavens and the earth. He has belittled the one that gave him the air to breathe. Because I know he has defied the name of the Almighty God, he is gone. He is dead.
1: He's
0: going to be meat and food for the worms of the earth. He'll soon be buried. That's why you have the confidence. That's why we have the confidence. Don't ever think people are fighting you. Don't ever think people are opposed to you. They fight the one you represent. And then it says, I will give the carcasses of the host of the Philistines this day unto the fowls of the air and to the wild beasts of the earth, that all the earth may know that there is a God in Israel. Not that there is a David in Israel. I'm not important, David said. The Lord will clean up all the rubbish you put on his name, Goliath. The Lord will clean up all the defiling statements you make concerning his name. And the whole world will know there is a God in Israel. And all this assembly shall know that the Lord saveth not with sword and spear.
1: And
0: the battle is the Lord's. That's what I told you. The battle is not yours. It's not David's battle. The battle is the Lord's. And he will give you into our hands. And it came to pass when the Philistine arose and came and drew nigh to meet David, that David hasted and ran towards the army to meet the Philistine.
1: And
0: David put his hand in his bag and took thence his stone and slung it and smote the Philistine in the forehead, and that the stone sunk into his forehead, and he fell upon his face to the earth.
1: David saw ye aloe tonze to a dopo eton membute sanunde tonto bony boho Philistine lo to nukonganga eton me sanula sosio do nukonganga eton membo pae jaije nukume eton jirla aiba.
0: I'm sure everybody says the stone killed
2: approach Goliath. God could have killed Goliath without a stone. He just wanted David to just to have the privilege of doing something, not what he did.
1: But Herod,
2: in Acts chapter 12, there was no stone, there was no sling, there was no David, there was no sword. When he said something, and people said that's the voice of God, and he took the glory of God, he just died immediately.
1: The stone
2: was necessary. Once anybody fights against your God, you don't need a stone, you don't need a sling, you don't need a sword already.
1: You
2: don't need to fight at all, because the Lord will defend that great name. I said the Lord will defend that great name. Now Psalm 1:2-4. If had not been the Lord who was on our side, now may Israel say, if it had not been the Lord who was on our side when men rose up against us, then they had swallowed us up quick when their wrath was kindled against us, when the waters had overwhelmed us. The stream had gone over our soul. Then the proud waters had gone over our soul. Blessed be the Lord who has not given us a prey as a prey to their teeth. The Lord will not give you to them. They look for you, they will not find you. Because you represent the Lord. Our soul is escaped as a bird out of the snare of the fowlers. The snare is broken and we are escaped. Our help is in the name of the Lord who has made heaven and earth. Proverbs chapter 18. The name of the Lord is a strong tower. The righteous runneth into it, and his watch
1: saves.
2: Secured, protected. The name of the Lord, that's where your protection is. You know, all these religious people, I don't understand. A religious man that carries the whole Bible. And see the name of God in the Bible. See the revelation that God makes in the Bible. The man carries the Bible on Sunday. During the week, can you imagine that a man like that carrying this Bible that has the name, the nature, the authority, the power, the provision that's in that name? Then he will go to the secret and be looking for power from all those herbalists. And then the herbalist will say, I thought you're a preacher. Oh, you say, Papa, don't worry. I thought you people, when you preach in your crusade, you'll be knocking all the, you know, evil workers and evil doers, and you'll be saying this and that. The man will say, oh, Papa, don't worry. Well, to tell them in the public like that, that's preaching, but you help me.
1: But
2: you carry in the Bible, and then you go in secret to look for power. Which other power? All power is in the name of the Almighty God. We don't need to go anywhere. And whatever your problem is, the Lord will solve the problem in Jesus' name.
1: You
2: know, I heard about some of these people that want to establish church. Even the name alone, church, the gates of hell will never prevail against the church. And then they go to, you know, all these people, and they're looking for something. And then they bury something, I'm told, in their church building so as to invite and attract crowd. What do you need that for? Why do you serve Satan in the secret? You come to preach Jesus in the public. How can you do that? There is no power inside this book. And if you will stand on this, the Lord will bear you and keep you to the very end in Jesus' name. It says the name of the Lord is a strong and mighty tower. The righteous runneth into it and is saved. That name will work mightily in your life. And then you will see when you trust in this name. When you have confidence in this name, you will never be ashamed in Jesus' name. And as you call on the name of the Lord this day, total deliverance has come to you in Jesus' name. Number 1 is the perfection of his nature. Number 2 is the protection through his name. Number 3, pray in his name. Deuteronomy chapter 10 verse 8. And I stayed in the mount according to the first time 40 days and 40 nights. And the Lord hearkened unto me at that time also, and the Lord destroyed not thee.
1: That's
2: chapter 10, verse
1: 8.
2: At that time, the Lord separated the tribe of Levi to bear the ark of the covenant of the Lord, to stand before the Lord, to minister unto him, and to bless his name unto this day.
1: O Janeme wa kulo klan wendo levi ton ledo vonado noze alka aleno kulo ton loton renado no note tonu kulo no konado no wa division klan konado no tonato ni eton me je e azaegbe.
2: If we're going to receive any blessing at all, it's in the name of God.
1: E mi njo tonade pepe nado ijawe yeti do onye kolo me nyiko yuwe weto.
2: Psalm 91, verse 14. Because he has set his love upon me, therefore will I deliver him, I will set him on high. That's protection as well as promotion. I, the Almighty God, in whose name you come, I will set him on high. Why? Because of what?
1: Onye kanu nuko na ze tutu do nye goboze boyi ikoche se utu nye na ze duaga na wanyo ete wanyo nyiche utu.
2: Tell me out loud.
1: Gundwanami mase ze budaga na wanyo nyiche utu.
2: Because he has known my name.
1: Na wanyo onyiche utu.
2: Go back to verse 1. He that dwelleth in the secret place of the Most High, I shall abide under the shadow of the Almighty. I will say of the Lord, he is my refuge and he is my fortress. My God, in him will I trust.
1: Surely
2: he shall deliver thee from the snare of the fowler and from the noisome pestilence.
1: He shall
2: cover thee with his feathers, under his wings shalt thou trust.
1: His
2: truth shall be thy shield and buckler. Thou shalt not be afraid. When you have that name, you will not be afraid. When you know the name and you have trust and confidence in the name, you will not be running from one place to the other. You will stay in that place.
1: When I knew you quite bo do to do you quite go, Amato is on a kawauto. I don't know the fiatine, plagi y korose.
2: That's if they're preaching sound doctrine, they're preaching the word of God, you will stay. I've heard about some preachers. You know, he will not be able to stay there and preach the word of God. And he says, when I come on the pulpit and I want to stand and preach, then those people are there and they will not allow me to preach. Not because they do any physical thing, he says, they're using this or that, and therefore he will run away and he's still holding the office of the preacher in that local church.
1: Amen.
2: But he never preaches.
1: Amen.
2: And he'll just commit you, delegate to other people. It's running away. If you're a Christian,
1: yanyi Christiani.
2: How is there that somebody there you cannot talk for the God you represent?
1: Nengbo medena do fine masikando ho to jiwa wede anotena lo sikome.
2: And if you are here, the name of Jesus, the name of God will break the yoke in your life.
1: Nengbo do fine wengbe to mokoto yiko Jesu Christo me jiwa sikome nengbe tege towe nengbe beta towe.
2: If you belong to deeper life and you know the name of God, the power of the Almighty God, the anointing that breaks the yoke, if you are going to preach, preach. A particular place in one of the locations in Nigeria.
1: And we
2: sent a new region overseer there. And that new overseer, when he came there, and the brother is not from that area. The people came to him and, you know, they said, "We are here." And he didn't understand. And then another team came and said, "We are here." That means they said they were in the town. And they rushed into that place. And then later I was asking some of his people, he said, "Some people came to me and they were saying we are here, and I don't understand." And those people laughed. They said, "You don't know this area. This area, this is what they mean. They mean that the people that have the power of darkness, that they were there." And then because he accepted what they said. Because he meditated on what they said, he then became afraid. And when he came to the pulpit, he'll be trembling, he'll be shaking, he'll be shivering. He'll not be able to bring the words out. And I knew him, and God told me to appoint him as a region overseer at that time. And I knew the power of God was in his life. I decided I was going to visit the states, not to preach, not for programs. And then I got to his location and he called me and said, he said, "Pastor, since I got here, I'm not like I used to be. In fact, I wanted to come and tell you to send me back to where I was coming from. I'm happy to just be local government pastor as I was. Instead of saying, I cannot talk, I cannot preach." I said, "Let's go to church." There was no meeting that day, and then I just went around. He followed me, you know, like my boy. I was talking to him and they were talking and discussing. I walked around the church building and then I came to the pulpit and I stood at his pulpit. I said, "Now you are released, preach." Now you can preach. Praise the Lord. I didn't preach. I didn't even pray. I just stood there and touched that pulpit and I said, "Now you can preach." And then I came back to Lagos. And he got to me later. I said, "Pastor, the first time I preached when we had a meeting, all those people began to fall down." They were just falling down like this and falling down like this, and the ushers were carrying them out. And he said, since that time, pastor, now I preach.
1: But yet I jackpombo, I look at the yeseto, yet I jackpong, and bought Daniel Day. So when go to Yahoo,
2: you will preach. I said you will preach. Because there is power in the name of God, and that power will go back with you in Jesus' name. Here it says in verse 5, and I shall not be afraid of the terror by night, nor for the arrow that flies by day, nor for the pestilence that walketh in darkness, nor for the destruction that wasteth at noonday. A thousand shall fall at thy side, and 10,000 at thy right hand, but it shall not come nigh thee. Only with thine eyes shalt thou behold and see the reward of the wicked. Because thou hast made the Lord, which is my refuge, even the Most High, thy habitation. There shall no evil befall thee. Anywhere you go, there shall no evil befall thee. And then neither shall any plague come near thy dwelling. For he shall give his angels charge over thee to keep thee in all thy ways. They shall bear thee up in their hands, lest thou dash thy foot against a stone. Thou shalt tread upon the lion and the adder, the young lion and the dragon shalt thou trample under feet, because he has set his love upon me, therefore I will deliver him. I will set him on high because he has known my name. Do you know the name today? You will call upon the Lord, he shall call upon me and I will answer him. I will be with him in trouble. I will deliver him. I will honor him. With long life, will I satisfy him and show him my salvation? If you know that name, stand up and mention that name. That name gives you the protection you need. That name brings power into your life. That name communicates and makes authority to flow into your life. That name gives you healing. That name gives you deliverance. That name communicates and brings the power of the Almighty into your life, because he knows my name. Because he knows my name, he calls upon me. He calls upon me. You know the name. Mention that name. Mention that name. Mention that name. In Jesus' name we pray. Now if you have trust, confidence, expectation in that name, another good amen.
1: ni ati ba to gbo to yin kolome to Jesu kome mi ro dete.
2: Is there a kind of amen that will make all the powers of darkness flee away, and then they will keep their distance away from you? If there is that kind of amen, where is that amen?
1: Be ni chaene kona nyakugwa zibu to sason beza to eme ya be ni chemoko to ti dikewa se ni chemoko to tonu to we me.
2: Praise the Lord.
1: Mikpa kluna,
2: you will stand, you will not fall.
1: Ananote amarajai,
2: you will walk, you will not faint.
1: Anas is only amanajai,
2: you will run, you will not be weary.
1: Anadowezu abamanakpe,
2: you will walk and you will succeed.
1: Anawazo anyinu nyonana,
2: all the time you've been going to hospital, spend a lot of money, now you are well.
1: And then you'll
2: become a carrier of the strength and the health of the Lord in Jesus' name.
1: It
2: is that name that will give you all that you need. You'll not be a borrower anymore, you will be a lender. Hold unto this name. I'm moving to the new year with this name, and then anytime I see you in the new year, we're going to be smiling together. Father, in the name of Jesus. Thank you, Lord, because you have given us this name, and we know the power, the authority in this name. Oh Lord, I pray every Goliath before every child of God fall down in Jesus' name. Lord, I pray all impossibilities before the children of God, everything will vanish away in
1: Jesus' name.
2: All your fears, all your anxiety, all your worry, be they dissolved right now in Jesus' name. If you have been sick, I command the healing of the Lord upon your life right now in Jesus' name.
1: If you have been attacked
2: and afflicted, I break all the yoke and I destroy the works of the devil. You are free today in Jesus' name. Now you will walk, nobody will make you afraid. In the night, you'll be protected in Jesus' name.
1: To klepo zapo, ye dawa chojiwe, to Jesu kome.
2: That great big desire in your heart, have it now. Receive it now.
1: Kalaboyi divye.
2: Be blessed now. And you are blessed, and nobody will be able to reverse this blessing you have today in Jesus' name.
1: Now you are an overcomer. Now you are more than a conqueror. And
2: as you go through this rest of the year, blessings and the goodness and the mercy of the Lord will keep on following you all the days of your life in Jesus' name.
1: to elepome to Jesu come.
2: Lord, confirm your blessing upon all your people. Thank you because I know you have answered. In Jesus' name we pray.
1: Jesu come, mi chodete.
2: Amen.
1: Nicha.
2: I am blessed already. I said I am blessed already. Your blessing, nobody will take it away from you. Thank you and God bless you. Heavenly Father, we thank you for bringing us together to worship you.
3: And
2: to remember you as creator and redeemer. Thank you for your love and for the plans and provisions you have for us.
3: And
2: Lord, you grant us the faith to hold on to your faithfulness, so that everything you have for us in this life and for us to do, ministering to the needs of people, getting souls saved, you help us to be faithful to the very end in Jesus' name.
3: Open
2: the scriptures to every one of your children here today so that, Lord, a worship as well as learning at the feet of the Lord Jesus will profit everyone.
3: Jesus,
2: mighty name, we pray.
3: Jesus, dahoni come we mi kudete.
2: We thank the Lord for our day of worship, and we thank the Lord for keeping us alive, so we can see a wonderful day.
3: Mindo pra juwe yewe na azasi sami toto eto azai na doa kono azai talai tonde
2: pra doko. May we have benefit from what the Lord has for His people.
3: Doso kado duale na nwe kono tindo na beto eto le.
2: We're looking at Deuteronomy today, chapter 7, and I'm reading from verses 9, 10 and 11. Deuteronomy chapter 7, verse 9 all through to verse 11. But because the Lord loved you, and because He would keep the oath which He had sworn unto your fathers, as the Lord brought you out with a mighty hand.
3: And redeemed
2: you out of the house of bondmen from the land of Pharaoh, the king of Egypt. Know therefore that the Lord thy God, He is God, the faithful God, which keepeth covenant and mercy with them that love Him and keep His commandments to 1,000 generations.
3: Verse 10,
2: He repairs them that hate Him to their face, to destroy them. He will not slack to him that hateth him. He will return to his face. In verse 11, thou shalt therefore keep the commandments and the statutes and the judgments which I command thee this day to do them. Here the Lord is telling us about His trustworthiness.
3: About
4: his faithfulness. That when he promises, he is able to fulfill. And he actually fulfills all the promises that he gives. God is a faithful God. And he never forgets his promise. Never forgets what he says he will do. And as a day by day, look at the promises of the Lord and believe those promises. They are the yes and amen in your life in Jesus' name. Moses is about to leave the children of Israel. The Lord was going to call him home. Ready to go to his final reward. Everything that has a beginning has an end. The ministry that has a beginning has an end. And then he wanted to assure the children of Israel that a lot of things the Lord had done. And what he promised is able to do. And
3: it's
4: going to do. That's the reason why just before he left, the Lord gave him the word to remind the people that I'm a faithful God. The Lord is faithful. If he says he'll do something good to those who believe him, he'll do it. That's faithfulness. And he threatens that he's going to judge and he's going to punish evildoers, faithfulness.

0: What the word of God is telling us, Lamentation chapter 3, verse 22 and verse 23. It is of the Lord's mercies that we are not consumed because his compassions fail not. Verse 23, they are new every morning, great is thy faithfulness. Verse 24, the Lord is my portion, says my soul, therefore will I hope in him.
1: Says,
0: if you are passing through any challenge, any problem, know that God is faithful. God is faithful God, and the good things that said he will do them in Jesus' name.
1: First
0: Corinthians chapter 1 verse 9. Both the left and the right, the old and the new, Old Testament, New Testament, the whole Bible, reminding us of the faithfulness of God.
1: Bible come alusipa mi oko ale won pa le yo ko to fi fun mi boko da mi to ponu gbo yin juwe yawe ton dali.
0: First Corinthians chapter 1 verse 9. God is faithful, by whom ye were called unto the fellowship of his Son Jesus Christ our Lord.
1: Christ that at that shine to nu gbo no we juwe yawe gbo mere meye yo mi la kondo po vi eto Jesu Christ okuno mi toto.
0: It says the reason you are even in Christ is because of the faithfulness of God. It is by the faithfulness of God, trustworthiness of the promise of God, that's why you are called into the kingdom. Hebrews chapter 10, and we're looking at verse 23. Let us hold fast the profession of our faith without wavering. Why? For he is faithful that promised. God is faithful. He'll be faithful to you in Jesus' name.
1: We're
0: looking at the faithfulness of a covenant keeping God. We're going to look at the message on three perspectives. Number one, the condition of blessing and fruitfulness in life. Condition of blessing and fruitfulness in life. Yeah, let's look at Deuteronomy again. We're looking at chapter 7, verse 12. Therefore, it shall come to pass, if ye hearken to these judgments and keep and do them, that the Lord thy God shall keep unto thee the covenant and the mercy which is swear unto thy fathers.
1: You'll
0: find in that verse one little word. We say that word is a word of condition. The Lord is saying, I want to bless you. I'm just too eager to, I love to bless you. And I want you to have a happy life. A healed, healthy life. And a holy life, a righteous life, a fearless honest life, a bold life.
1: A life that achieves,
0: a life that accomplishes, and I've made provision for you. But you see, there's a condition for that blessing. That's why it says, if in verse 12, if ye hearken to these judgments.

0: And you keep them, and you know that this is for your life. You know, many people, they think that going to church and serving the Lord, they say it's to serve their parents. You know, when I was very young, daddy would say we go to church every Sunday, and I felt, you know, I was doing it for him. And the things we did when we were young, it's like you're doing it for daddy and mom, because if you didn't do it, then it's going to frown at it. The Lord is saying, no, this is for your life. This condition of blessing. If ye hearken to these judgments and keep unto them, the Lord thy God shall keep unto thee the covenant and the mercy which he swore unto thy fathers. And he will love thee and bless thee and multiply thee. He will also bless the fruit of thy womb. And then it says, and the fruit of thy land, thy corn, thy wine, thine oil, and the increase of thy kind, and the flocks of thy sheep, in the land which he sware unto thy fathers to give them.
1: Papa, we are talking about now you are now we. But now do now we. But when we should dead, you are now so transistent, but that way, tongato, what is
0: thou shalt be blessed above all people. In fact, you know, daddy and mommy, they normally say, what I didn't have in life, I want you to have. But since there's one condition, that you'll go beyond the people behind you, the people around you, that thou shalt be blessed above all the people.
1: And there shall be
0: no male or female that will be barren among you or among your cattle, and the Lord will take away from thee what? Tell me out loud.
1: People
0: worry and how people fret and how people are anxious about, you know, this sickness and that sickness. That one killed mommy. Or that one killed my uncle and my cousin. That one has claimed the life of my siblings, my brothers and sisters. And maybe he's coming to me. The Lord said, the way you can ward off all those sicknesses, all those evil things, is that you just look at the condition. And I will put none of the evil diseases of Egypt which thou knowest upon thee, but will lay them upon all them that hate
1: thee.
0: You're going to find something here. You understand? It's good to pray. Prayer is good. Prayer is wonderful. But prayer is not enough. You must listen to the word. And obey the word of God. It's wonderful to fast. Fasting has efficacy and power. But the Lord is saying, you can do all the fasting, you can fast every day of the year. That's not the condition. The condition is, if you will hearken to my word. There are some people that say, I'm going through some attack and some affliction, some oppression, and this sickness coming, that sickness coming. I cannot eat now because, you know, how can I be eating when I'm suffering like this? I'm going to fast until all these things are gone. And the Lord is saying, that's all right, it's good to fast, but don't kill yourself with fasting. All you need to do is obey the word of God. And
1: he
0: says, if you will hearken to the voice of the Lord your God, obey his voice. He says, then I'm going to give you all these blessings. Not the condition of blessing and the condition of fruitfulness in life. We're looking at Exodus chapter 15. I'm reading there from verse 26.
1: Exodus 15,
0: verse 26. And I want you to look for the word if. It's there. It's the condition. You overlook that word if, and then you just say, God will bless me. God will bless me. We say God is a faithful God. He knows the terms of his blessing. Exodus chapter 15 verse 26 and said, if thou wilt diligently hearken to the voice of the Lord thy God and will do that which is right in his sight.
1: It's
0: right in your own sight. I will give ear to his commandment and keep, how many? Tell me out loud. All his statutes. I will put none of these diseases upon thee, which are brought upon the Egyptians. I am the Lord that healeth
1: thee.
0: And you know, by holiness, by righteousness, we can declare this church a healthy church.
1: And
0: the blessings of the Lord will flow in our lives in Jesus' name.
1: Chapter 23,
0: verse 22. Exodus chapter 23, verse 22. But if thou shalt indeed obey his voice and do all that I speak, then I will be an enemy to thine enemies and an adversary to thine adversaries. You know, many people that spend all their lives chasing enemies. In fact, some people think about enemies more than they think about Christ. And they mention enemy more than they mention God. And they, you know, that idea of enemy has totally corrupted their lives, has turned their face away from the Lord. All they're running after is, you know, kill the enemy, but, you know, put the enemy to shame. Do this for them, do that for the enemy, and they don't say, don't bother about them. All you need to do is obey my voice.
1: There are
0: some people that, you know, are very selective.
1: They're
0: like children.
1: You
0: give them bread and put some jam in the bread. They eat the jam and hand the bread of that back to you. And then you put jam or butter on it again, and then they take the butter and the jam, they hand the bread back to you. Say, but, hey, eat everything. You don't just select.
1: But I'm bell jam and I go with you put the better po and I chan jalapo put bellepo and go bell and a villa to run away lepo.
0: You know, you give them the word of healing, the word of holiness. They take the healing and you know, hand back the holiness back to you. Don't do that.
1: And now you quit to my wallow we wait for the topo in India.
0: Take everything. It's the totality of the word of God that brings blessing upon our lives. That's why it says in number 20, all that I speak, enemies. Give me a good amen.
1: Unto
0: my adversaries, for my angel, I will cut them off. I will take sickness away from the midst of thee.
1: That's
0: conditional on the eighth. Deuteronomy chapter 11, verse 22. See that? It's always there. The condition of blessing. If ye shall diligently keep all these commandments, which I command you to do them and to love the Lord your God, to walk in all his ways and to cleave unto him, then will the Lord drive out all these nations from before you, and ye shall possess greater nations and mightier than yourselves.
1: Every place
0: whereupon, whereon the soles of your feet shall tread shall be yours. From the wilderness, from Lebanon, from the river and the river Euphrates, even unto the uttermost sea shall your course be.
1: Sans zumbola me po Lebanon ni po san otoloko oto evleti loko yelo yekulo kuna imita ya kodi imita.
0: Shall no man be able to stand before you.
1: Oh, man, I'm not even a soganote. You
0: know, even naturally, have you seen that, you know, secret sinning makes a person a coward? You know, when you're sinning, disobeying the Lord withdraws his presence. Then you become like a coward and you'll be running for before an ant, before a cockroach, before a rat, and before every reptile, you'll be running away. A little boy, a little girl doing something, you'll be running away. And then if you see old women, old men, you're suspecting everybody. What makes you such a coward? So fearful, so frightened. Because of sinning. But the righteous is as bold as a lion. And the Lord says, I'm with you. I'll go before you. Witches or wizards, whatever, they will not be able to stand before you. It is based on obedience to the word of God. And if you are saved and you are living that life of real salvation, cleaving to the Lord and connected with the Lord, there is nothing to fear. There shall no man be able to stand before you, for the Lord your God shall lay the fear of you and the dread of you upon all the land that he shall tread upon, as he has said unto you. It will happen.
1: Oh, my dear, my dear friends, I can do not to me no come back. Come on, you wear away me ton. Nazio see me ton. Oh, how did you me ton? Oh, do I buy a millena zindai? Logi, delay code. Oh, let me do that's what Jodo Moga.
0: Verse 26, behold, I set before you this day a blessing and a curse. A blessing, you obey the commandment of the Lord your God, which I command you this day. Job chapter 36, verse 11.
1: Job
0: if they obey him, the if is there again, is a condition of blessing and a condition of fruitfulness in life. Serve him, they shall spend their days in prosperity and their years in pleasures. Look at verse 12. But if they obey not, Job, be very careful. Bad things have happened already.
1: Jobu,
0: painful things have happened already. The sickness, the boils will see that on you already.
1: Jobu,
0: and then even your wife saying, curse God and die, will see that already.
1: Jobu,
0: Job, all that will not matter at all. You hold the key in your hand. To become prosperous again, to get out and to get up out of that bed of affliction. Job, listen to this, but if they obey not, they shall perish by the sword and they shall die without knowledge. I pray you are going to obey the Lord. John chapter 15 verse 7. If ye abide in me, this is Christ talking, if ye abide in me and my words abide in you, ye shall ask what you will, and it shall be done unto you.
1: Hey, mi no nye me. Boko chile sono no mi ule me. Mina kanwe mi njuro biyo. Mina son yuwagla mi.
0: The Lord makes it very clear there that the condition is still abiding in the Lord, the word of the Lord abiding in us, and living our lives according to his word. Not according to your own way. You know, there are some things that our flesh would like to do, but it's contrary to the spirit. Once you obey the flesh, you deny the spirit. You disobey the spirit. But if you say no to the flesh and yes to the spirit of God, no to temptation and yes to righteousness and holiness, the blessings of God will multiply in your life. If ye keep my commandments, ye shall abide in my love, even as I have kept my Father's commandments and abide in his love. The Lord Jesus was saying, I didn't just do my will, I did the will of the Father. I please the Father every time. That's why the Father has not let me. He's always with me. Look at John chapter 12:24. Verily, verily, I say unto you, except a corn of wheat fall into the ground and die, it abideth alone. But if it die, it bringeth forth much
1: fruit.
0: You know, there are people that want to bring forth fruit. I want to have fruit in evangelism.
1: And
0: fruit in ministry.
1: And
0: fruit in my family.
1: And
0: fruit in my business.
1: And
0: fruit in everything I do. I want to be fruitful. I want to be prosperous. It die. You have to die to sell. He that loveth his life shall lose it. He that is also, you know, protecting his life.
1: You're
0: protecting yourself from insults. The insult is not even there yet, but you are suspecting. Somebody might insult you. And before the fellow insults you, let me give it to him. Let me do this against him so that he will be afraid of me. It says it must die, but he that loveth his life shall lose it. But he that eateth his life in this world shall keep it unto life eternal. Verse 26, if any man serve me, there's an if there again, is a condition. If any man serve me, let him follow me, and where I am, there also shall my servant be. That's going to heaven. Going to heaven is not just, you know, I come to church, therefore I'm going to heaven. No, there's an if. If you abide in his word, if you honor his word, if you obey his word, and if your obedience is not an interpreted kind of obedience, you know, some people, their obedience is seasonal. Rainy season, they try to obey. Dry season, things are dry now. The heat is too much. How can you obey God in this condition? Well, how can God bless you in this condition? If any man serve me, let him follow me. And where I am in heaven, there shall my servant be. If any man serve me, is this him will my Father honor. The honor of the Lord comes upon us when we're serving the Lord in an uninterrupted manner.
1: That's
0: John chapter 3:21 and verse 22. A heart condemn us not. Good heart, clean conscience, clear conscience.
1: Then
0: have we confidence toward God, and whatsoever we ask on the basis of that if, the if of obedience. Whatsoever we ask, we receive of him, because we keep his commandments and do those things that are pleasing in his sight. The Lord told the children of Israel the condition of blessing, that if we are going to be blessed in our lives, especially in an uninterrupted manner,
1: blessed
0: spiritually, blessed in our family,
1: and
0: bless in our work, and bless everywhere and in everything. It says the condition of that blessing and fullness in life is obedience to the word of the Lord.
1: We're coming to point number two now.
0: Come to Deuteronomy chapter 7. I'm reading from verse
1: 3.
0: Neither shalt thou make marriages with them. Thy daughter thou shalt not give unto his son, nor his daughter shalt thou take unto thy son, for they will turn away thy son from following me, that they may serve the other gods. So will the anger of the Lord be kindled against you, and destroy you suddenly. In verse 5, but thus shall ye deal with them. Ye shall destroy their altars, and break down their images, and cut down their groves, and burn their graven images of fire.
1: But
0: thou art an holy people unto the Lord thy God. The Lord thy God has chosen thee to be a special people unto himself above all the people that are upon the face of the earth. Point number 2, now the consequence of backsliding through fleshly lust. Consequence of backsliding through fleshly lust. The children of Israel were going to another place, the promised land. But some people were occupying that land. And the Lord said, I'm going to displace them, dispossess them. Well, because the earth is the Lord's and the fullness thereof. And those people had not respected and honored and reverenced the Lord who gave them the land. And they had done abominable things in the land. Because of that, he said, I'll dispossess them. It's like when somebody is not paying his house rent, and the landlord is saying, I'm going to eject him. Why? He's not paying his deal. And I'm going to bring a faithful person turn a faithful tenant into that house. The landlord has a right to do that. And God, who has the whole land and all those countries, he has a right. When these people were not paying their due of honor and respect and reverence unto the Lord, to dispossess them and give them to the people that will bring fruit unto him. Therefore he said, I'm going to make you get there, but when you get there, the reason I'm sending them out, you must not do that same thing. They worship idols, you'll not worship idols. My anger is against them. I don't want my anger to be upon you. And you will not do what they have done. And the way to avoid that, avoid marriage contact with
1: them.
0: If you get into any marriage contact with them, here are the things that will happen. Number one, they will turn the hearts of your children away from me. They'll turn them to Satan, to demons, therefore you will destroy anything belonging to those people. What's the application to us today? Your son, your daughter is bringing some materials home that belongs to those Canaanites and to those Hivites and to those Jebusites. The Lord is saying, watch very well before they come into that kind of contact arrangement with them, that's agreement with them, destroy those things. My son, you can't do this. My daughter, you can't do this. You must not give your daughters to those unbelievers. Neither must you allow your son to take those unbelievers and say, well, daddy, I love him. Daddy, I love her. Okay. Not an unbeliever. I pray nobody will bring unbelievers to your house. Now, remember when I say unbelievers, I'm not talking about churches, because even unbelievers may be around you here and they come into, you know, your Sunday service every time.
1: It's called
0: Deeper Life, she's called Deeper Life, but her character,
1: Her life,
0: even though she has the name Deeper Life, has a name that she lives, but she's dead spiritually.
1: Not just
0: daddy, that lady is coming to Deeper Life. That's not what we're looking for. We're looking for Christians, those who are born again.
1: Babache, let Deeper Life know what I'm talking about. Please tell me,
0: those are children of God.
1: You don't have with
0: and they show the evidence that they belong to the Lord. Not just somebody coming to church. Or maybe a young man, daddy, you know, that man, he never misses Bible study, but the Bible study always misses him.
1: And
0: he remains in sin, continues in sin. We're not talking about people that are just there physically, we're talking about people that are there spiritually. Like you. Are you there? You miss Bible study? Okay, Bible study misses you. Praise the Lord. It will get into your heart, your soul, your mind, your brain, your life. Every part of you will be saturated with the study of the word of God in Jesus' name. Joshua chapter 23, verse 12. Else, if ye do in any wise go back and cleave unto the remnant of these nations, even these that remain among you, and shall make marriages of them, and go in unto them, and date you, know for a certainty that the Lord your God will no more drive out any of these nations from before you, but they shall be snares and traps unto you, and scourges in your sides, and thorns in your eyes, until ye perish from off this good land which the Lord your God has given you.
1: Sibanye miha to arade pepe mego igo do bo sebo bo sebo kuko to akota rele tondo goye no elere poto mecheche bata lo wule po ye po bo yu homenje ye debo bo ye wule jemide mini nyu enam nungbo de do 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
0: That's the danger of unequal yoke in marriage.
1: If
0: you look at the language and what the Lord is saying, he said there shall be snares and traps. If you have lived in the village before, you know how to use snares and traps to catch those animals. And once their leg is stuck, except that leg is caught, except they amputated and they are there for the fire, they are waiting for the fire. It's not just a trap. And what the Lord is saying is that if you go into that unequal yoke with unbelievers, eventually you are trapped, eventually you are snared, and the end will be fire. I pray God will deliver us. I'm saying that if you go to marry that unbeliever because they have money, because they have this and they are greater nations than the nation of Israel, it says there will be thorns in your eyes, not just a grain of sand. You know, sometimes we young people who are thinking about marriage will say, the church will not allow me to marry this one. Is it the church? You have your life to live, it's not the church.
1: What
0: we're telling you is that the word of God says to be thorns in your eyes. And it will be traps and snares unto you. And it's going to bring everlasting fire. It's not church. It's that if you want to live a peaceful life, if you want to live a life that is free from all the snares and the traps and the thorns and all the scourges, then you keep away from them. Other people are saying, you know, I'm a preacher in deeper life, I'm a pastor in deeper life, and I'm a minister. The church will not allow me to marry her. What do you mean? Church will not allow you? It's not about church, it's about your life. The problem is that if you marry that person, what the Lord is saying, you marry an unbeliever, is going to be scourges in your sides. Traps and snares and thorns in your eyes. pray God will
1: bring
0: us in Jesus' name. You know, sometimes when people don't understand the Bible, they go to, you know, somebody is trying to say, I love you, and say, you know, I love you too, but you know what? The church I go, deeper life. If they hear, and you know that person is a member of our church, and I see you now talking to me, if he goes to report, you're living your life because of somebody's reporting. Somebody wants to give you poison. You know, my brother, I would have drunk this thing to commit suicide and die, but look at that person is watching me. And because the person is watching me, I cannot take the poison. Are you not taking poison because I'm watching you? It's because of me you're not eating poison. Answer me now. You young people who have not married, it's because of me you're not eating poison. Pastor must not hear. Let me hear now.
1: Pastor,
0: that you are drinking poison. That you want to die. You will not die. The reason you are not taking poison is for your own sake. It's for yourself. So that you avoid all these troubles. You avoid them in Jesus' name. Let's look at this man here. 1 Kings chapter 11 verse 1. But King Solomon loved many strange women together with the daughter of Pharaoh. And just think about that. Haven't you read history? Don't you know what Pharaoh did to the children of Israel? Now you are a king over those children of Israel, and then you even loved the daughter of Pharaoh. Women of the Moabites and the Ammonites and the Edomites and the Sidonians and the Hittites. What they did to the children of Israel when they were coming from Egypt unto the land of Canaan. Of the nations concerning which the Lord said unto the children of Israel, ye shall not go in to them, neither shall they come in unto you, for surely they will turn away your heart for after their God. Solomon clave unto these in love.
1: Solomon is sebodo ele deto o waime.
0: Brothers and sisters, look up. Real wisdom is when you're able to protect your life from present danger, future danger, and eternal danger.
1: I don't care how much
0: wisdom you have in mathematics or chemistry or physics, how much wisdom you have in political science, how much wisdom you have in making money, getting money, raising a company. If you don't have wisdom to avoid danger, what wisdom do you have? Look at this man. He wrote the book of Proverbs, and he talked about, you know, that a strange woman that is locking there and is trying to catch people, and he said, my son, listen to Solomon.
1: One day, when me went on, bro, Aloclatin, Visunute, Lotomi, Solomoni.
0: Wrote all that, and then he fell into that same trap himself. Isn't this the man that wrote in Proverbs chapter 6 that if you allow that strange woman to catch you, your life will become like a piece of bread? And that same Solomon loved all these strange women. You know, somebody can have a kind of wisdom to preach and wisdom to quote the Bible, but talking about wisdom to live. And wisdom that protects your life. That you know that this is poison, this is trap, and this is a messenger of death. And it's going to bring the wrath of God in your life. And then you have the wisdom to run away from that. That's the wisdom that counts.
1: That's
0: the kind of wisdom that will help you to get into eternity saved without any problem at all. And I call that wisdom that counts for eternity. But all the other kind of wisdom to write exam, that's good. But that wisdom doesn't get you to heaven. To make money, that wisdom doesn't get you to heaven. The wisdom that counts for eternity, that you see danger like this, the danger might be on the face of a woman, or the danger might be on the face of a man.
1: And
0: to say, yes, I see your face, looks beautiful, but I see danger in those beautiful eyes. And then you run away. That is wisdom.
1: I pity
0: Solomon.
1: Oh, Solomon.
0: When people are debating today where Solomon is, did he go to heaven? Really, we don't know. No theologian can tell you that he went to heaven or went to hell. That's between him and God. But you know, we're talking about Abraham, and we say he's in heaven, we're sure. We're talking about Enoch, we say he's in heaven, we're sure. And we're talking about Samuel, we say he's in heaven, and we're sure. Even Daniel is in heaven, we're sure.
1: Do you have
0: the wisdom that Solomon had? But the wisest man will argue, will debate about whether he's in heaven or not. I pray that when you die, nobody will argue about whether you're in heaven or not.
1: But yes, we know, like Enoch, like Abel, like Paul.
0: He is in heaven. That will not be doubted. Is he there? Is he not there? I will be there. Look at verse 3. And he had how many wives? Tell me. You want that? And then it says princesses and how many concubines? His wife turned away his heart. Look at how miserable he will be. They came from all various backgrounds, various religions. And this one is saying, if you love me, follow my religion.
1: Huh?
0: Allah is trying to follow that. Another woman is saying, ah, you love that woman more than me. If you love me, follow my religion now. Miserable to die in that condition. And I'm saying, what is the wisdom? Better not to have wisdom than to have all these things and then live a miserable life. I pray God will deliver us. It says in verse 4, for it came to pass when Solomon was, tell me, this is the time he should be preparing for heaven. That's when he got into trouble. When Solomon was old, when was near the grave, when was near eternity, when he should be thinking, where will I spend eternity? That's when he began to do foolish things. It's terrible for a young person to backslide. It's not terrible for an old man to backslide. When Solomon was old, that his wife turned away his heart after other gods. And his heart was not perfect with the Lord his God, as was the heart of David his father. Solomon went after Ashtoreth, the goddess of the Sidonians, after Milcom, the abomination of the Ammonites, and Solomon did what? Evil in the sight of the Lord, and went not fully after the Lord as did David his father. Solomon built what? An high place for Chemosh, the abomination of Moab.
1: When Solomon waited,
0: in his earlier days, when he was younger, he built a temple for the worship of the living God. As he came old, he used that same wisdom to build shrine, idol temples, idols in the hill that is before Jerusalem, even before Jerusalem. And from Molech, he built another one, the abomination of the children of Ammon. And likewise, did he tell me the rest?
1: How many wives did he have?
0: How many concubines? Altogether 700 plus 300, how many? And likewise did he for all his strange wives, which burnt incense and sacrifice unto their gods. And I'm asking, Solomon, where did you get the money? He used the money of Israel, the money of the people of God, to build idols, temples, and shrines.
1: Dieu avait tant l'attente. Donc, bah, vous relais, vaudou, relais, vaudou, au son à vaudou, qu'on en l'air.
0: I'm wondering where he's spending eternity now.
1: Be
0: careful, be careful. I told you, association will bring assimilation.
1: I there we go. Chardeway, non drawway. I bet the don't okay, may kick off the dog.
0: And the Lord was angry with Solomon because his heart was turned from the Lord God of Israel, which had appeared unto him twice.
1: Apo chene tokun okun lo so ya dino tu do Solomon ni gona ye la ira to so kun de u tu jiwayawe Israel to ke sa o khia kan kula we.
0: You know when they go to marry like that from outside, they are in between two, one leg in the palace, another leg another place.
1: I mean, well, the bundo don afor ko di palace afor ko do gonu ni.
0: The things that you know are not being done here, you know, the wife wants it done, the husband wants it done.
1: No e ma so kan ke na wa do file to don asinan de gbe na ira do wa aso suna de gbe na do wa.
0: They cannot speak the language of the people of God anymore.
1: E ma gaza ko gbe ko vi jo we to ton gbe de ba.
0: The lives are not totally pure. The lives are not straightforward. You know, the lust of the flesh is stronger than your secular knowledge.
1: And
0: the important thing is not to get near. The flesh is strong than all the wisdom you think you have acquired.
1: The
0: Palace people, they know the Bible. Knowledge in the head without knowledge in the heart. May God deliver us in Jesus' name.
1: Di palasi mele yenyo Biblu onye takame towa yetindo ima upia ikame detino jona ulemi.

0: tell to get the solemn lay yet, and you call that with a great grandma Emmanuel is only the Jeruba.
1: And if it must begin at us, what shall the end be of them that obey not the gospel of God? And if the righteous castly be saved, where shall the ungodly and the sinner appear?
0: Yes, on you won't tell Dodono, Lenando, God, you are men in a capona, don't let Pona.
1: I pray you will not be ungodly.
0: Oh, that you know, I don't know
1: about point number three now, the commandment for believers. And faithful leaders. The
0: Kogwa Totodi, Bedidena, Isenola, Kodo, Nukoto, Bonola, Popo.
1: Deuteronomy, I'm reading from chapter 7, verse 21.
0: Tanamita, Shia, we are fighting Konokunoko.
1: Thou shalt not be affrighted at them. For the Lord thy God is among you, a mighty God and terrible.
0: Yemana, Rawena, Osatona, Ye, Bana, Kunola, Yue, Yahweh, Toweti, the Black Black, Yetom, Yue, Wiki.
1: The Lord thy God will put out these nations from before thee by little and little, that mayest not consume them at once, lest the beasts of the field increase upon thee.
0: But
1: the Lord thy God shall deliver them unto thee, and thou shalt destroy them with a mighty destruction until they be destroyed. What the Lord is telling, was telling Israel is that they will not live together with the Canaanites. And what's the application to the church? The application to the church is that the world will not be resident in our church.
0: Did
1: I hear you? All their perversions and all their sins, all their defilement, all their idol worship, all their occultism must not find a place in the church. If it's anywhere, they will start from their house fellowship. You examine everything. If anything is trying to come in like strange fire, like the idolatry, like the immorality. You know what they do nowadays? Don't you read the papers? If a country is kind of, you know, having a small population, then they import or export prostitutes to that nation. You read in the papers, sometimes they will say, you know, they take Nigerian teenagers and they take them to this other country. And they spoil the country. They take them to this other country. They're exporting them. I
0: want
1: to go to allow any kind of export or import into this church.
0: Amen.
1: As we try to come, we'll watch and businesses are destroyed in Jesus' name. If anybody is doing any marriage with the people of the world, and you know, in our church, we're not going to announce that. And then it comes to give you an invitation card. They are not announcing. They said, because of this, am I going to stay like that? I'm going to 40 now. I've not got anybody to marry, and they gave me this one. In the village, and the church is saying I should still wait, I should not marry her. How long will I wait? Well, this is my card. They will not give it to me, they may give it to you. I said they may give it to you. Something I will not accept, will you accept?

0: No, say go away with your card.
1: Nde nye tatu malakaraboyi. Okay, alakaraboyi we. La la o. Ano, yipoto.
0: I am going to heaven. I want you to get to heaven. Don't allow marriage. An equal yoke to take you to hell.
1: Oh,
0: you will not go to hell.
1: Oh, no, and Jay and the money. No, yes, you want to. Why you know? I declare over there. You're not the man blue. Can I not? Am I not the man?
0: We're looking at some 50, verse 18.
1: Some candia, oh, I've got.
0: When thou sawest a thief, then thou consentest thou with him and has been partaker with adulterers.
1: I've got the photo of what I thought when I hear my choto. When we're here, you go next. Yes, I'm about to.
0: People who are living in adultery, they confide in you and you accept them.
1: You
0: praise them. And
1: you
0: say, don't worry.
1: Whatever
0: they are preaching, no street they are, but I'm still your friend. I'll not be a friend to somebody who hates God.
1: Oh,
0: I'm looking at 1 Corinthians chapter 5. It is reported commonly that there is fornication among you, and such fornication as is not so much as an age among the Gentiles, that one should have his father's wife.
1: Yet, to the doctor, Calilodetti, to me, Chen Calilo, Uncodile, Yedema,

0: such deeds might be, tell me, taken away from among you.
1: Mi un leso do ki club ma kuku bla ugba na ye ni de o me ene kade kuna mi kwa nune son mi chen chen.
0: What's that saying? Don't let him the resident burn your church. Don't allow evil to take root in the church. Look at verse 7. Purge out therefore the old leaven, that she may be a new lump as ye are leaven. For even Christ hath passed over his sacrifice for us. Therefore, let us keep the feast not with the old leaven, neither with the leaven of malice or wickedness, but with the unleavened bread of sincerity and truth.
1: Now to me, Bominiwa, well, I'm my po, Tongo, Poba, Cavipo, Tonka, Tonko, Bak, and Yinako, Tonko, Tonga, Bakwa, Kla, I don't know how many weapon, Botapo.
0: Look at verse 13. Then that are without God judges.
1: Our we are taught so late, we are away. What then I made it to Bonulado.
0: Therefore, put away from among yourselves that evil person.
1: Eneu to minde, omen la kalosesan, minde chen chen.
0: Romans chapter 16, from verse 17.
1: Omo ta fotono kulo pa fotono fotono kwa we.
0: Now I beseech you, brethren, mark them which cause division and offenses contrary to the faith, to the doctrine which ye have learned, and avoid them.
1: Meme sunu e minye zemi minokpai. 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
0: For they that are such serve not our Lord Jesus Christ, but their own belly, and by good words and fair speeches deceive the hearts of the simple.
1: Ye ti mole ma to Jesu Kristi okuna sengba dava dogo ye de tonkolo po do po bon oho dagbe po bevivi po daliwe ye no klo ayika anyon de no le.
0: And let us look at Hosea chapter 10 verse 12.
1: Hosea ta we are
0: fruit to yourselves in righteousness and reap in mercy, break up your fallow ground, for it is time to seek the Lord till he come and rain righteousness upon you.
1: That
0: righteousness come like a rain once again. Let it flood the whole church. And it says, break up your fallow ground. Put yourself in righteousness.
1: Pray
0: that a revival of righteousness, a revival of holiness, will come in this church and saturate everybody. And will saturate you. Saturate me. And all of us together, we'll join hearts and hands and heads, everything together, preach the same thing, live the same way, and righteousness will be at the center of every life in this church and the center of the whole church in Jesus' name. Will it be done? Will you agree? Will you pray? Let's start the prayer now. Let's rise up and talk to the Lord in prayer.
1: Let
0: righteousness reign again. Let holiness reign again. Break up your fallow ground.
1: I
0: already compromised you with unbelievers.
2: with backsliders. When you compromise, what we're looking for now is no more a revival of righteousness. But only material things. Let's come back to the Lord.
1: And
2: let righteousness reign in the midst of the church once again. Pray that the Lord will give you the grace to abide in His word. And His word abiding in you. The grace of God is available.
1: Just
2: make up your mind. Remember the condition of blessing. Remember the condition of blessing. If you diligently listen,
1: and
2: the blessing will be upon you, will be upon your family, will be upon our whole church.
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4: Praise the Lord. Are you awake? I said, praise the Lord. All right, so as we pray together in preparation for the message, I want you to commit yourself to the Lord. The wonderful God, a great things He has done since the year began. But
5: don't
4: you just remember, recount your blessings and see the great things He has done.
5: Ele tama flin donato le dopo dopo bo mon dago dago de eko ana ole.
4: And give glory to the God of gods and the King of kings, the Lord of lords.
5: Ona gigona jiwe jiwe ole ton aholu aholu ton okuno okuno le ton.
4: Good God, gracious God, wonderful God.
5: Jiwe
4: for the great things He has done.
5: Jiwe dago jiwe jomiuno jiwe jauno jiwe gigono na nu.
4: Preserved our lives.
5: He
4: saved sinners.
5: He
4: restored backsliders. He brought righteousness into the lives of the people of God. Makes us appreciate the word of God has led us and guided us every step of the way this year. What a great gift He has given us in Christ.
5: Oh, nunina jao utadebe na mi to Christ Jesus.
4: Find a place in your heart, in your life, to praise, to glorify the Lord.
5: Nado mo utende to ayato mena yenendo nopa okulona.
4: Praise and glory be to Christ Jesus the King.
5: Pepapo gikopo lak Jesus Christ kuna kolula.
4: In Jesus' name we pray.
5: To Jesus ni kome mi kudete.
4: Heavenly Father, we thank You for bringing us to this service.
5: Oto lato minto pela mingami wa sentali ayegbeto.
4: What a special time for Your people.
5: Zeja utere na metuile.
4: I thank You, Lord, because You've granted us the joy, the liberty, the happiness to live, the joy to live in Your presence.
5: Minto pela ya jepo kome rumpo eminami. Oto joja da ukuna don jaya to nukonto wepo pondole.
4: Lord, we pray that this day, once again, as we remember Christ, our Savior, Redeemer, Lord, and King, Lord, we pray our lives will be surrendered more and more unto Him in Jesus' name.
5: I will pray that
4: every time, every moment, every day, all the years of our lives. Christ will be exalted in our lives in Jesus' name.
5: We
4: pray, Lord, you make us to see the beauty of your word again. The glory that you have preserved for us in Christ. Lord, we pray that this word will ever be in our hearts, in our mind, on our mouths, and it will be played out without any contradiction in our lives in Jesus' name. Fulfill your will and fulfill your word in every one of our lives in Jesus'
5: name.
4: We thank you because we know you have answered. In Jesus' name we pray.
5: Yeah.

0: meet you, be together.
1: Mi wa npa biso ka se din ve a je ten din na do se en do po do le.
0: Praise the Lord.
1: Mi pa klo na.
0: You know, you'll never miss the blessing of God. This coming year, abundance of blessing. And the riches of glory in Christ will be yours in Jesus' name. And I'm telling you, this is going to be the edge of something in your life. And the beginning of another
1: thing.
0: A new page, a new story, a new testimony, a new abundance, a new glory. The Lord is going to put your life in Jesus' name. Something good has come your way already. I'm looking at John chapter 12. We're looking at verse 14, verse 15, verse 16. And Jesus, when he had found a young ass, sat thereon as it is written. Hold on to those four words, as it is written. You're going to find those words very important. Number one, in the life of Jesus Christ. Number two, in the life of the whole church. Number three, in the life of the children of Israel as a nation. Number four, in the life of the nations of the world. Number five, in your own life. As it is reaching. Why people are surprised? You know why people are overwhelmed with sorrow? You know why people are just completely drowned in their tears? Because they do not know as it is reaching. You know why Jesus was never surprised? His conception, as it is reaching. And his birth, as it is reaching. And the killing of the young people, of the children, by Herod, as it is reaching. The attitude of the Pharisees and the Sadducees against him, as it is written. His crucifixion, as it is written. His betrayal, as it is written. His burial for 3 days in the grave, as it is written. And then his resurrection, as it is written. In ascending to heaven, as it is written. And then you'll be coming back again as King of Kings and Lord of Lords, as it is written. That's why nothing ever surprised Jesus Christ. Because he knew everything that was written concerning him will be fulfilled. If you look at the nation of Israel, they're calling as it is written. You're going to find out they're going through the wilderness as it is written. Possessing the land filled with milk and honey, it is as it is written. And everything you see happening to those nations now, as it is written. That's why nothing ever surprises God. Can come to this one thing today, that anything that happens to you, the major things, the private things, and the public things, and the general things, as it is written. And what a wonderful thing for us to know, that when God calls a man into salvation, your life from then on, God takes over your life. And as he takes over your life, and he rules your life and guides your life day after day, and month after month, and year after year, everything happening to you as it is written. That's why the Bible says all things work together for good. For those who are the called of God, and for those who love him, they are called according to his purpose. If you just change your mind and turn everything around and you stop weeping, and you stop regretting, and you stop being overwhelmed by problems, by challenges of life, and just understand that whatever comes, whatever goes, that the Lord's hand is on everything. And the history of your life, at the end of the day, when we eventually come to the final day, you'll find everything that happened to you in life as it is, tell me out loud, as it is written. Therefore, there's no surprise again. There's no overwhelming problem anymore, because whatever happens to Christ, to the church, to every member of the body of Christ, it is as it is written. To John chapter 2:14. And Jesus, when he had found a young ass, sat thereon, as it is written.
1: But Jesus Christ,
0: verse 15, fear not, but of Zion, behold, thy king cometh, sitting on an ass's colt. These things understood not his disciples at first. You see that sometimes you don't understand, and that's why many things surprise you. But when Jesus was glorified, then remember they that these things are what? Tell me out loud. Reaching of him. That all these things had been reaching of him, and that they had done these things unto him. Zechariah, I'm looking at chapter 9, verse 9.
1: Zechariah,
0: Rejoice greatly, O daughter of Zion. Shout, O daughter of Jerusalem. Behold, thy king cometh unto thee.
1: Yoni zioni to ejaya dabo daho daho dabobo gevin Jerusalem oton e daiego aholu to ejadewe.
0: Those were the words it had been written about 500 years before Jesus came into this world.
1: Kole yeko ulanda yi jenukon na okwefo we kanweko jenukon wa yome klesi to.
0: Think about that. That hundreds of years, just the event of one day, and that Jesus Christ will ride that ass into that royal city, Jerusalem.
1: Yele ponu dijwa zando poton e kuglanda ina okwe kanweko kanweko dono atondo godo do Christ naka kete kete vule dibia oto akolu tome.
0: And that had been written about 500 to 600 years before he did it.
1: You was
0: the event of one day.
1: You was only there now kwe kanwe kwe fo kwe kanwe kwe kabi noton koton kwe kodo edo jo.
0: Which tells you then nothing is strange to God.
1: Okay, ningi adabulo nde man jolongla diwe ya kwe.
0: And then it says he is just, having salvation, lowly and riding upon an ass, and upon a colt, the fowl of an ass.
1: You are driving on nungbo no way wa botindo kulenga we went no. Woke kete kete deji yero kete kete si we deji ofu kete kete de to.
0: I'm coming back to the New Testament in Luke chapter 24 from verse 44.
1: Ngwale nyoyo me luku takonu kwene afoto konu kwene to.
0: It says, and he said unto them, these are the words which I spake unto you while I was yet with you. That's how many things? Tell me out loud. I'm emphasizing to make you rest secured. Not to just come to church, and then after you come to church, some things happen in your life, and then you are blown apart. You're destroyed. You're crushed.
1: But you say,
0: why this? Why me? The crucifixion is not the end. Resurrection will come after crucifixion. The crushing, the pressure, the pain, the problem is not the end. Something glorious, something beautiful will come at the end of the whole thing in Jesus' name. The suffering of 3 days, it will end with resurrection. And 3 days of problem, 3 days are nothing in comparison of the life of a man. In comparison with eternity. In comparison with this, with the life of the eternal King of Kings and the Lord of Lords. And so he said, the third day I will rise again. Take sorrow away from your heart. Cheer up and understand crucifixion is not the end of the life of Christ.
1: And
0: he knew that before. And when he rose from the dead, he came to them. He said, these are the words which I spake unto you, that all things must be fulfilled, which were written in the law of Moses and in the prophets and in the Psalms concerning who? Concerning me.
1: Now
0: That's what Christ said. That's what I say. That's what you are saying. The promises of God will be fulfilled for you. And then you'll be able to tell your friends and your family and everybody, and I told you that all things that are written concerning Christ will be fulfilled. All things that are written concerning the Christian, me, will be fulfilled as well. Today I'm talking to you on the fulfillment of the written word. The fulfillment of the written word. We're looking at it under three subtitles. Number one, his crucifixion fulfilled as it was written. Number two, his coronation fulfilled as it was written. Number three, our conversion fulfilled as it was written. We're looking at number one, his crucifixion fulfilled as it was written. Then he took unto him the 12 and said unto him, behold, we go up to Jerusalem, and all things that are written by the prophets concerning the Son of Man shall be accomplished. In verse 32, for he shall be delivered unto the Gentiles, and shall be mocked and spitefully entreated and spitted on.
1: Now in Ajo Ekla Kosile, Yenaso Yi Do Vle Mwa Yenaso Yi Owinyan Do Sayake Yenaso Tutan Do Gone.
0: I want to ask you a question before you go out of the service today.
1: If I told you that
0: when you get over there and you're waiting for your transportation, that you're going to spend about 15 minutes before you get your vehicle.
1: That
0: this information we have, and this is confirmed, that when you get over there, 15 minutes you'll wait and then you'll get your vehicle. When you get there, you're not being patient. You're not being in a hurry. You look at your time, say 15 minutes and it will be through. Because you knew that ahead of time. And then whatever you need to do, you're not be wasting time and sweating and bothering yourself and asking questions and getting bothered. Oh, say 15 minutes, so all will be well. The same thing, Christ knew he was going to Jerusalem, and he knew that when he got there, just in a few days time, this is what will happen. According to the word that was written, because of that he was prepared ahead of time, because he knew that all things written concerning the Son of Man shall be accomplished, shall be fulfilled. And then in verse 33, and they shall scorch him. It didn't come to him as a surprise. Was prepared for that. And put him to death. And the third day, what will happen? Shall rise again. Always look at the sunshine after the rain, the light of the darkness. You understood none of these things. Verse 34, and you understood none of these things, and this saying was hidden from them, neither knew they the things which were spoken. I pray God will help us. In Acts of the Apostles chapter 13 verse 29, and when they had fulfilled all that was written of him, see that Herod, Pilate, Judas, the Jews, the people that Christ crucified him, what did they do? They couldn't do anything beyond what had been written. All the malicious hatred of the Jews couldn't go beyond what had been written. When they had fulfilled all that was written of him, they took him down from the tree and laid him in a sepulchre. But God did what? Raised him from the dead. I'm just trying to remind you, because we focus on the pain, we focus on the problem. We focus on the trial, we focus on the crucifixion, we focus on what we're going through, but look up, something better is coming
1: God raised
0: him from the dead, and he was seen many days of them, and which came up with him from Galilee to Jerusalem, who are his witnesses unto the people. Let's now go back to what had been written.
1: We're
0: looking at Psalm 22 from verse 16. Here it tells us, for dogs have compassed me. The assembly of wicked men have enclosed me. Now you see, when you read the scriptures, you read very carefully, for dogs have compassed me. What does that mean? The very next sentence is telling us who those dogs are. And you understand, when Jesus